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2: 61 degrees at 8 o'clock. Good evening. I'm Jonathan O'Halloran, and here's what's happening. The leadership of Cornell University now breaking their silence over a 2024 rape case that has drawn international attention. ABC's Olivia Rubin has more.
3: Cornell's president speaking out for the first time amid national outrage.
4: What happened to Jane Doe in 2024 is deeply disturbing and will weigh heavily on our community for years to come. This is a defining moment in Cornell's history.
3: President Michael Kotlikoff vowing the university must do better. The case now under criminal investigation amid scrutiny over how law enforcement initially investigated Jane Doe's allegations in her lawsuit.
2: Governor Kathy Hochul naming New York Attorney General Letitia James special prosecutor on Friday to investigate a Jane Doe's claim of gang rape in 2024 at a Cornell frat house. Police are releasing body cam video of last week's rescue of a distraught teenager who threatened to jump off the Williamsburg Bridge.
5: Members of the NYPD's emergency service unit spent an hour Wednesday talking to the 19-year-old as he sat on a ledge beneath the Brooklyn side of the bridge.
6: I promise you tomorrow, if you come back up with me, tomorrow you'll wake up and you'll be like, thank you. I'm so happy that I didn't do this. How do I know that? You think this is the first time I've been here with someone else?
5: The teen ultimately took the officer's advice and allowed himself to be rescued. He was then taken to Bellevue Hospital for evaluation. Larry Kofsky, WOR News.
2: The NYPD is still looking for a man suspected of groping a woman over the summer on a Brooklyn street. They've now released surveillance images of the man, and in them, he really stands out from the crowd.
7: The man is seen wearing a gold-colored crown and a black ski mask as he walked on Grand Street and Bushwick Avenue in East Williamsburg on August 30th. The Daily News reports the man yelled at the 24-year-old victim, slapped her, grabbed her rear end over her clothes, and then ran off. NYPD is asking for the public's help in finding him and closing their investigation on what was a very bizarre incident. Chad Erickson, WOR News.
2: President Trump announcing that he's appointed Jay Clayton as Director of National Intelligence to lead a new government task force on artificial intelligence. An ex-regulator says top AI execs recently promising to self-police their operations is a mistake.
8: In a nutshell,
9: self-regulation efforts by big tech have been a proven failure.
8: Former Federal Trade Commission Chair Lina Khan.
9: Meta, for example, was concealing evidence that its own products were deeply harmful to kids.
8: And the executives?
9: Developing malfunctioning products. AI systems that are engaging in repeated hacks of the servers of other companies, of the servers of other governments, and yet that they are somehow helpless as to do anything serious about it.
8: She says states should use existing laws to do oversight and prosecute.
2: New York City's Department of Transportation is touting historic low traffic deaths so far this year.
10: DOT Commissioner Mike Flynn says the city has reported its second fewest traffic deaths in the first 9 months of this year since the city started keeping track in 1910. The DOT says 67 pedestrian fatalities have been reported so far this year, which is considered an all-time low besides 2020 at the height of the pandemic. To date, overall traffic deaths are down 28% since Vision Zero's launch. However, the city says fatalities among e-bike and scooter users have increased, with Flynn saying it underscores the city's need to regulate these devices. Natalie Migliori, WOR News.
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2: In sports, the Giants hold on to beat the Cardinals 36-24. A walk-off 99-yard pick six by Deontay Banks seals it for New York. Jameis Winston threw for 250 yards, three touchdowns, and two picks. The Giants now with 3-1 on the year. And the Jets fell to the Bears in Chicago 23-12. The Jets' offense just couldn't get anything going. They managed just 157 yards of offense in the loss. Geno Smith completed just eight passes. New York drops to 1-3 on the year.
14: Here's a WOR Weather Channel forecast. Again, the borough is looking at the best shot at the showers. They are likely into the evening. Otherwise, elsewhere, stray to scattered showers will be possible, and we will run those temperatures back into the mid to upper 50s, low 50s, lower Hudson Valley for our Monday. We'll see all sunshine, northern New Jersey, lower Hudson Valley. We'll see some clouds mix in early for the boroughs, and we will head those temperatures up into the mid to upper 60s. Then, clear Monday night, sunny Tuesday. I'm meteorologist Jeff Eno.
2: 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I'm Jonathan O'Halloran on 710 WOR.

0: Amazon adds some new tricks to a new Kindle lineup. ChatGPT unveils its answer to Meta's Muse. 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Plus, your tech questions answered. What's going on? I'm Rich DeMuro, and this is Rich on Tech. This is the show where I talk about the tech stuff I think you should know about. It's also the place where I answer your questions about technology. I believe the tech should be interesting, useful, and fun. Phone lines are open at 888-RICH-101. That's 888-742-4101. Give Kim something to do. Give me a call. If you have a tech question, you need some tech advice, or you just want to share something interesting you've discovered, you can also send me an email. Just go to richontech.tv and hit contact. Guests on the show today, one of my favorites, Mark Anthony Arena, the computer exorcist. He's got a new book called Don't Be Taken by Big Tech. He's going to join to dispel some common tech rumors. And Tony Gebhard, assistive technology professional and author of No Sight Required, will explain how blind and low vision users can get more out of AI tools. Great guests today. Well, I hope you're having a fantastic weekend. It's been a whirlwind of a week. Let's see. This week was Maui. Then I went to New Jersey to surprise my mom for her birthday, and then straight to Vegas. Well, a little detour to LA, and then back to Vegas for a panel that I hosted. So I went to the International Insurance Technology Conference. Have you ever heard of a drier group of people in your lives than a bunch of insurance folks? No, I'm just kidding. Don't send me the angry emails. They were great. But I was up on stage with Jonathan Scott of the Property Brothers, and a great guy, really knows his stuff. We had a ton of fun talking about, you know, all the different smart home technology that can really, you know, help protect your home. And of course, insurance companies love that because guess what? Then they don't have to pay out as much. But that is aside. What I want to start with today is that I was wrong. I will admit when I'm wrong in this world, and I have been wrong about agentic AI. Now, I have made fun of it. I have poked fun of it. I have said, who's ever going to have AI order something for them? Who's going to have them put in their grocery order, their delivery order? And I was completely wrong, because this week I had to order pizza for my kid's birthday party. A bunch of kids, 12 kids, three adults. It turned out to be a little bit more than that. All coming over. My wife said, can you handle the pizza order? And I said, you know what? I'm going to give this to my AI agent and see what it does. And so I didn't have to figure out, you know, how much pizza to order, what kind of pizza to order, what the best deal was. All I said was, glitchy, go on Domino's and order me pizzas for this amount of people. And I want a couple of pepperonis, a couple of veggies, a couple of sausage, a couple of cheese. And also find the best deal. And I want the delivery set for 5 p.m. And I said, don't place the order. I'll do that. Just let me know when it's all ready. And it opened up its little laptop computer, its little virtual computer, started typing. You can watch this stuff happen in real time. That's the wild part. You can literally, if you have an AI agent, you can peek in on their computer screen. And he's sitting there browsing the pizza website, finding the coupons, looking at the deals, typing in my address for the delivery. And sure enough, after a couple of minutes, he came back and he said, all right, everything's ready to go. Just confirm and check out. And if you'd like me to check out, and I said, okay, I'll just give you my credit card number. He said, oh, no, I won't take that. I will give you a secure way to input your card number. And so I said, okay. So I put everything in there. I pressed order. And next thing you know, 5 o'clock rolls around, no pizzas. And my wife is like, you had one job. Where are the pizzas? I said, I swear AI ordered the pizzas. They will be here. And sure enough, at around 5:09, pizza guy comes, got all whole bunch of pizzas and, you know, the chicken, whatever, you know, we ordered, and it was all perfect. It was all done by AI. I couldn't believe it. The only thing I had to change was the tip, because AI is very generous with their tipping, and I'm a little less. I mean, I'm generous, but I wasn't that. It was tipping as if it was like a 5-star restaurant. So I had to change that part. But everything else worked out great. Now, what did I use to do this? I used ChatGPT's new Dots. This is their answer to Meta's Muse. Seems like it came right in time with Meta's Muse, but they say they've been working on it for a long time. Dots are always on agents. Just like Muse, they have their own computer in the cloud. They can use a browser. They can work with all of your connected apps. And they can keep working even when you're not sitting there chatting with them. This morning, I gave my Dot, Glitchy is his name, I named him. I gave him some rules and things I wanted done, like this whole report I wanted. And I said, I'm going to go out for a run. You do the report. And I'm not kidding. This thing worked for a half an hour while I was on my run compiling this report. And it made a nice Google Doc for me with all the information I requested. So I've gone from experimenting with this stuff to actually relying on it in about 2 weeks. In the past week or so, I've had my agents watch my emails, price drops, organize my cloud storage, search my inbox for important things, draft replies to emails, manage my calendar items, research travel, save things to Notion and my to-do list, look for reservations, and yes, I even had my agent check in for my flights to Las Vegas. And this was the best part there. He said, Rich, I don't know if I can do this because Southwest might be blocking bots. And I said, Glitchy, go ahead and try. And he said, okay, I'll try. I said, do a test run right now. Here's my username and password. And I said, oh, I don't want your username and password. Put it in my little wallet. That's a secure place to store it. He's got his own little password manager. And I say him, I don't know. I mean, that's just what I call it. I gave these guys little, they each have a little look and feel. They have like a little avatar. And they're so cute. That's the thing. So you feel like they're embodied. So he said, okay, I just went on Southwest. I had no problem accessing your account. You're leaving at this time, right? And I said, yeah. He goes, okay, I'll check in right at that time. And sure enough, checked in for me. I could not believe it. This stuff is incredible. So I've been using ChatGPT Dots and MetaMuse. And if you don't understand the difference, if you're like, Rich, what's the difference between all this and what I'm using on ChatGPT? The difference is these are agents that can do things for you. ChatGPT, think about it almost as like the new Google search. You're just asking questions. It's giving you answers. This is you are giving these little helpers a task. And they will complete that task and they'll ask you for help if they need it. They'll say, oh, I got to access that website. Do you allow me to do that? Or I need access to this. Can you allow that? Like I had to give it access to my Google Drive yesterday to do something, to create a document. And sure enough, you can do that. Now, right now, I feel like Muse is a little bit more polished because it's much more consumer friendly, but Dots inside ChatGPT connects to all of my existing stuff. So I already had everything connected inside ChatGPT. Now my little Dot guy can look at all that stuff. My email, my calendar, my contacts. I've connected a lot of that to Muse. I think the leg up that Muse has is that it connects to all of the Facebook properties. So it can search through all of your Facebook and your Instagram and your WhatsApp, and you can chat through WhatsApp. But yes, I get it. It's confusing because I'm asking myself, okay, hold on. What do I use ChatGPT for? What do I use Dot for? Glitchy. What do I use Muse for? So you have to think about this stuff. And there's also a big difference in the accessibility factor. Muse has a free tier with some usage limits, but I don't think you'll hit up against them if you're a regular user. Dots is only available to ChatGPT Pro users. And right now, that plan starts at about $100 a month. So that's going to cut out like 99% of people that just want to test this out. Now, OpenAI gave me access so that I can try it and review it. But if you're just a consumer that wants to try this stuff for free, I think Muse is the way to go right now. But here's the thing. There are no instruction manuals. And yes, I know I'm thinking to myself, Rich, why don't you write a book about all the things you can do with this? Well, I don't have the time right now. But you can just sit there and say, can I hand this task off to one of my agents? And sure, they're going to hit roadblocks. They're going to tell you I can't do that. But then you can, you know, move along and do something else. And of course, the more you connect to these things, the more useful they become. So I know it took me a while to connect my email to Muse, but I did it. Calendar, all that stuff. I have my notes app. I have my to-do app. You can connect Peloton. I mean, there's so many things you can connect, but there's a privacy trade-off. You're giving AI access to all the information or potentially all the information in your digital life. And permissions matter. You probably heard the story about the guy who said, hey, can you sell my stuff on Facebook Marketplace? And it ended up having someone come to his house. Well, yeah, if you give it permission to go and do as much as it can, you give it all the allowing, then it's going to do stuff on its own. So be careful. But this all matters because we are moving from AI that just answers questions to now AI that does stuff. So have fun with it. Don't be scared of it. Remember, you are in control unless you say allow always. And then that case, you know, let it do its thing and it may come back and say, okay, I did that. I deleted all your emails for you. I deleted all your pictures for you, Rich. But just have fun with this stuff and see what you can do with it. And think about some of the things that have been on your plate that you've been putting off that AI may be able to accomplish. All right, we've got so much coming up on the show. Your calls, 888-RICH-101. Samsung raised prices on its Galaxy S26 series. We'll talk about your car sharing data with big tech companies. 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

0: Welcome back to Rich on Tech. Rich DeMuro here, hanging out with you, talking technology. 888-RICH-101-888-742-4101. This is episode 194. All the show notes are at richontech.tv/194. And I know you always ask about the music we play on this show. I guess we just have really good taste around here. You want to know what we're playing. So I'm going to start putting the planned playlist on the show notes. But I can't guarantee those are the songs that are played. Because, you know, there's a system here. You know, I suggest things and then stuff gets played. So I don't know the order and I don't know exactly which ones get played, but I will now post the stuff that I plan on playing on the show. So richontech.tv/194. You probably heard this week that six of the biggest names in AI, including OpenAI, Google, Meta, Anthropic, NVIDIA, and XAI, just signed a voluntary safety agreement with the White House. And basically, they're all promising to police themselves. I mean, what could possibly go wrong? They'll put stronger internal safeguards in place, they say. They'll bring in outside auditors and they'll have their boards oversee AI safety. And of course, President Trump, you probably saw the headline, called it morally binding. He was really responding to a reporter's question that said, do you consider this morally binding? And he said, yes, I consider it morally binding. But here's the catch. There are no penalties. There's no real enforcement and there's no deadline. So the question is, can we trust these companies building all these powerful AI systems to police themselves? We don't know the answer to that. We don't know. So that is the bottom line. You can debate this all you want, but nobody knows the answer to that. So you got to think about it this way. We do have rules in place in America and in the world, that people are hopefully acting in the best interest of humans, especially when it comes to this stuff. It's kind of like a car company. You know, they introduce features, but, you know, the government still says, you can't have that feature, or we require this feature. And so with all this AI stuff, since it's developing so fast, we don't know what the rules need to be. We don't know what the regulations need to be. We don't know what all this stuff can do. And so it's going to take a while to figure that out. I think this is probably the right move right now, where these companies say, look, we're going to figure this out and we're going to do it in a manner that is going to remain safe to people. Will there be trip ups? Absolutely. Just like anything else. Let's go to Eduardo in Tampa. What's up?
1: Yeah, Rich, thank you for taking my call.
0: Yeah.
1: I need a new phone. One option here is a advertisement by Metro T-Mobile for a Galaxy A37 5G.
0: Okay.
1: But maybe you have some other suggestions.
0: Well,

0: wanted to run that by you before going in there. That's why.
1: Yeah, I have no problem. The only other phone I would look at, if you want a phone that's decent,
0: I'll write it down. Yeah,
1: is the Pixel 10A. The problem is they just raised Pixel the price 10A. On that. Okay, I'm looking at this. Our lowest price. Just bring your phone. Okay, now do you have a number to bring to them? You have to bring a phone number to them. Are you switching?
0: Well, you know what? I have T-Mobile already.
1: Okay, you have T-Mobile, but this is Metro. So as long as
0: yeah.
1: there could be some restrictions, because it says here okay. on their website, you have to bring your number to get a free Samsung A37 and no activation fees for $40 a month. 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And you'll have to have a qualifying port in. This offer is not available if you've been with Metro or T-Mobile in the past 180 days. So, Eduardo, if you have T-Mobile, they're not going to let you get this phone for free. So, you may go into the store and see what other kind of deals they can give you. But what I would say is, if you want a free phone, you got to look at AT&T or Verizon, because if you're with Metro, the problem is they're owned by T-Mobile. So go into the store, see what they say. But if you're trying to bring in a number from T-Mobile, that doesn't qualify as winning you over as a new customer. They see you in their system as, oh, this guy's already on the T-Mobile network. So it doesn't, we don't care if he's paying T-Mobile or Metro. All the money's going to the same place. So I would look into switching to Verizon or AT&T to see if they have an offer for a free phone that's similar. The problem is Verizon and AT&T are very expensive. So you might want to look at Verizon owns some other companies that they operate. 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You can get an iPhone 16e on them. That's not bad. Or a Samsung 5G. So I would look at the MVNOs. So Cricket is what AT&T owns and Total Wireless is what Verizon owns. I would look at those and see if they offer something that might be better. But if you want to stick with the T-Mobile network, I would just go into that store and see if there's anything they could do with you to get you a new phone that, you know, where you're switching from T-Mobile and not bringing in a new number. Thanks for the call. Let me know what you get. But again, the phones, you know, the basic phones that I like, the A series is fine from Samsung. But I think the when it comes to the software, I really like the Pixel 10A, although they just raised the price, like I said. And also the iPhone 16 or 17e are also going to be good. Those are their basic versions of those phones. Thanks for the call. 888-RICH-101, 888-742-4101. I'll tell you about Samsung raising prices and how your car is sharing data. Plus, more of your calls right after this.
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3: I survived 9 months in captivity, and I've spent my life exploring how other people survive what should have destroyed them.
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11: 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And Amanda Knox joins Bobby Cass to talk about surviving prison and life nearly 20 years after being wrongfully accused.
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0: Welcome back to Rich on Tech. Rich DeMuro here, hanging out with you, talking technology. 888-RICH-101, 888-742-4101. Consumer Reports out this week with a new study that says basically your car is spying on you. Researchers tested 21 cars and 30 companion apps, and they actually did this. They did this in a really cool way. They put the cars in like a Faraday cage and monitored the network traffic, and they found out that 28 of the 30 car apps sent information to at least one outside advertising or analytics company. Seven apps sent personally identifiable information, things like your name, your VIN, your email address, or your precise location. And guess who got this data? All the regulars. Google, Amazon, Meta, Microsoft, Pinterest, and Reddit. So think about this. What you're doing in your car, how you're using your car, somehow that information is making its way to these major advertising companies. Also, you might be saying, Rich, big deal, they got my VIN. Well, what can you do with this stuff? I've talked about this before. When they have one piece of information about you, they just piece that together with all kinds of other databases to get all the information about you. So you've got a VIN number. They'll find your email address. They'll find your name. They'll find your location. They just basically connect the dots. So think about this. The car you have and the companion app you have. If your car has internet, if your companion app has internet, right? If your car has a companion app, this is probably going on with your car. So what do? Go to your app, go to your car, and check for the settings. If there's any setting that has data sharing involved with it, opt out. So anything that says data sharing, advertising, analytics, personalization, they love to use these fancy words that like sound great. Like, oh, we're going to personalize the way your car works for you. No, that just means we're going to notice that you like to speed and send you advertisements for, and anything that says optional data collection, opt out. Consumer Reports found that a lot of this stuff you can't opt out of, but whatever you can opt out of, and that will hopefully make less of this data going to places. But I'll link up the article on the website, richontech.tv. This episode is sponsored by Incogni, and I can't believe that this is exactly what we were just talking about. Your car can be a spy. Here's another story to prove it. This guy's car insurance jumped over 20%. He had no accidents, no tickets. So he started digging to find out who reported him. It was his own car. Every hard break, every fast merge, every late night taco run, his automaker had logged it all, sold it to a data broker, and the broker sold it to his insurance company. So what'd he do? 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Your car should take you places, not take you for a ride. Let's go to, I don't have your name, but I have you in Moss Landing, California. You're on with Rich.
1: Rich, thank you so much for taking my call. I'm Dan, and I live on my boat.
0: Oh, nice.
1: On the Central Coast here.
0: Oh, my gosh. What TV show did I watch when I was a kid? Was it MacGyver, where he lived on the boat? It's like every kid's dream.
1: I'm unprepared for your question, sir. I don't remember. I'm old enough to remember. But with my personal hotspot on the iPhone, I can be online with my tablet.
0: Sure.
1: I cannot get my Chromebook to link up to the personal hotspot, and I wonder if is it incapable, or
0: no.
1: Is there something missing in the settings or something?
0: Yes, there is. What type of phone are you trying to connect this to? iPhone or Android?
1: iPhone.
0: Okay. So in your hotspot settings, you will see there is an option to maximize compatibility. You got to toggle that on, and that will make sure that your internet is more findable by other devices, not just iPhones. And so you don't need to, if you're listening and you say, oh, do I need to put that on? You don't need to put that on unless you have a problem. So if your device is not finding the Wi-Fi, that's the only reason you toggle that on. So have you ever been able to connect this iPhone or this Chromebook to this iPhone's hotspot?
1: No.
0: Okay. So it doesn't find the network when it scans, right?
1: It comes up with a marker that says that it is too far away.
0: Oh, so it does come up and it says too far away. Okay. So it's probably, I'm guessing the network that your phone is spitting out is incompatible with the receiver on this Chromebook, because Chromebooks typically don't use the best hardware. And so it's probably just your iPhone's putting out a higher level of network and your Chromebook says, we need this network. And so that's why it's not compatible. So what I would do is go into your hotspot. Turn on that maximize compatibility. If that, your Chromebook should find it once you have it there. If it doesn't, then what I would do is I would go through your Chromebook, delete all of the networks that you've connected, or at least anything that looks like it might be the iPhone network that you've connected in the past, if you have. Get rid of those on your iPhone. Get rid of any of the connections that you might have with this Chromebook and link them up again. So that's what I would do, and make sure you're not using Bluetooth here. This is definitely a Wi-Fi situation. So there's no reason why your Chromebook should not be able to connect to the iPhone. It definitely has enough. It just works with everything. So it used to be maybe a little bit trickier. That's probably why they added that maximize compatibility situation. But your phone should be able to connect to the Chromebook, no problem, and vice versa. The Chromebook should be able to connect to the phone, no problem. Thanks for the call, Dan. Appreciate it. And yes, MacGyver did live on a floating boat, floating home during seasons 3 through 6. So my memory served me correct. The vessel was named Land's End. So interesting. A series star Richard Dean Anderson shared that producer Henry Winkler. What? Henry Winkler produced MacGyver? Wow. The floating boat was in British Columbia while internal shots were filmed on a soundstage. I mean, what kid did not want to live on a floating boat back in the day? Like, it just like seems so cool to me. It was always like a bachelor that would be on a floating boat, right? It just seemed like you would like, it just, a lot goes along with that. Like, it just, there's a lot of like, you know what I mean? Like, it just, you think about living on a floating boat and it's like, It's like having a hot tub in your backyard when friends come over. Like, people just have a connotation for that. You know what I mean? Like, they see the hot tub and they're like, okay, I get what's going on here. They see the floating boat. They know what's happening there. Samsung just raised prices on the Galaxy S26 series. So if you've been waiting to buy one, well, you might want to wait a little bit longer. Samsung raised prices by at least $100. And this is unbelievable. I've never seen anything like this in my time covering tech products. The prices have gone up on almost every tech product at this point in some fashion, right? Like, this is like a very overt price increase. Like, it used to be $900 yesterday. Now it's $1,000 for the S26. The S26 Plus used to be $1,100. Now it's $1,200. The Ultra went from $1,300 to $1,400. So, obviously this is all happening because the memory chip shortage. We know that AI data centers are, you know, taking up all of these components. And so all of the PCs, I was going through my Amazon Prime days this week and I was going through my list of like the things that I would recommend for people to buy. And I can't believe some of the prices on the laptops and stuff like that. They've just all gone up and there's just not cheap stuff anymore. It doesn't mean you're not going to be able to get deals, but yes, things are expensive. And by the way, this is technically the second price increase, because when they launched the S26 series, it launched at $100 more than the S25 series. So effectively, prices have gone up by $200. And also this week, Google raised the price on the Pixel 10a. So they raised that by $100. So now it went from $500 to $600. This is just wild. If you are shopping for a, and by the way, when Apple came out with the iPhone 18, they raised the prices on the existing 17 models, which is also wild. So if you're buying gadgets, you need to be on the lookout for a deal at this point. Do not pay full price for these things, because there is still, of course, markups built into these prices and you can get a deal. You just have to be on the lookout for it and you have to be aware of what it's regularly selling for and what you can get it for. 888-RICH-101, 888-742-4101. The website, richontech.tv. Oh, we've got another story about AI. McDonald's apparently leaning on AI to help its restaurants figure out how much you're willing to pay for a Big Mac. I'll explain coming up right here on Rich on Tech.
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0: Here's something you might not realize about your car. 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
9: A few miles from the glass spires of Midtown Atlanta lies the South River Forest. 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

0: Welcome back to Rich on Tech. Rich DeMuro here, hanging out with you, talking technology at 888-888-742-4101. I was on the plane a couple times this week, and I was walking back from the bathroom. You know, that's when you see everyone's like seats, like what they're watching and what they're doing. And every single person is just doing their own thing, right? Like watching some sort of movie on their tablet or their phone, or they're reading a Kindle. And it made me think, remember when you were on the plane and that little screen dropped down and everyone had to watch the same movie on the flight? That's just the way it was. You didn't like it, you didn't watch it. There was nothing else. There was no phone you could pull out of your pocket to watch something else. The only thing you could do is pull a book out and read it. But this is kind of indicative of like everything in the world now. There is no shared experience. There's no one shared experience. Maybe the Super Bowl. And then you have the people, oh, I don't watch the Super Bowl. Okay, fine. You're just so amazing. You don't watch the Super Bowl. Like, just watch the Super Bowl. But this is the thing. Like, everyone's on their own track. You can't even mention a show that you watch. I mean, some shows bubble up, fine. But it's like, it's so tough to find like this common shared community now. And I guess this is why people go online to like Reddit and things like this. It's because everyone there is, you know, if they're in that group, they're all, you know, you share the same interest. I guess this is why people go to these things, like these, you know, if you go to like a football game, or you go to a sporting event, or you go to a concert, those are really like the last like shared community kind of things we have. Like all the stuff we do on our own, everyone's doing their own thing. Anyway, I just thought that was interesting. Everyone's just kind of in their own world on the plane. Let's see here. Let's go to Todd. Todd in Goodyear, Arizona. When we were in, we went to where? Sedona last year. We stopped in Goodyear because my kid was obsessed with it because it's like a planned community, right?
1: Yes.
0: And that we went to the library. It was beautiful.
1: Yes. They have a lot of good stuff out here in Goodyear.
0: So did you move there from somewhere else for like a better life or what? You didn't, because you can't grow up there, right? Because it's like so new.
1: We moved here 6 years ago from California, got tired of the politics and the taxes, and I shouldn't tell everybody this because we don't want more people coming here, but it's awesome out here.
0: Okay, well, there you go. You've got the endorsement. So what's going on? All my names are disappearing here on my screen here. So tell me your name one more time. I'm sorry.
1: My name is Todd.
0: Todd, okay. Todd, what's going on, Todd?
1: I have currently a Samsung S22 Plus, and I've had it for a couple years probably. I'm not into getting new phones all the time, but what I discovered after I got the phone, it does not have an SD slot. I run my business out of the phone. I have probably over, I would say, 300,000 text messages, and I fear losing it. So I know I need to upgrade my phone. What do you suggest I get that has the ability to have an SD card and do backups?
0: Okay. Well, I will tell you, 99% of the flagship phones do not have an SD card slot anymore. So right. That's really, I'm sure you found that online. There's one phone that does that I've recently reviewed, and I actually think it's really good. It's called the Fairphone, Fairphone, Fairphone. And so, it has an SD card slot, and you can put in a micro SD card slot, and it works with a micro SD card up to, I gotta look this up. I think it's up to 2 terabytes, which should definitely save your 300,000, text messages. But, yeah, let's see. Yeah, 2 terabytes. You can put it up to 2 terabyte card. Now, the specs on this phone, what I like about this phone is you probably haven't heard of it. It's their first phone they brought to the U.S. This company was in Europe for many years, and this is the first phone. Now, you said you also like to not switch out your phone for a long time. This phone has 12 user replaceable parts. So if the screen goes bad, if the camera goes bad, you can actually replace these parts yourself. USB goes bad, the battery goes bad. You can swap them out. It comes with a little tiny screwdriver. It's $650. It also has a 5-year warranty. It's also got guaranteed software updates like past 2030. So I would do that. And I love the, and it, by the way, it works on T-Mobile and AT&T. And I also love the software. It's nice and clean, so it doesn't have like a whole bunch of nonsense running on it like a lot of these phones do that are cheap. And I wouldn't consider this cheap, by the way, but it's you know, it's in the middle ground, I'd say, $650. The only other thing I would say, Todd, is, so that's what I'd recommend. You can look at some other phones. Some of the Motorolas have an SD card slot. But really, out of the phones that I've tested that are kind of mid-range to flagships, this is really the only one that I'd probably recommend that has the SD card slot. But I know people often write in with their Motorolas, so I would look into that brand as well and see if any of those have it. The other thing I would say is two things. Number one, with a Samsung phone, a regular Samsung, if you just want to get a new one, they have a feature where you can back up your phone to a flash drive. If you go into your settings, you will see under backup that it has export everything to a flash drive. So you can do that, and that's a really good way of backing up your phone. So you can just plug in a flash drive to the bottom of that phone, and it will export all of your important stuff to that flash drive. And I believe that includes texts. That's number one. Number two, there is another program that you can use called SMS Backup and Restore, and this program will sync your text messages to the cloud, and you can choose what cloud service you want. It could be Google Drive, it could be Dropbox, it could be OneDrive, and you can schedule that to happen on a daily basis, weekly basis, whatever. And I would say that's probably even safer than having these things on a micro SD card, because if you lose your phone, you're still going to have your contacts. So those are the things I'd look into. Really appreciate the call, Todd. Keep living that good life in Goodyear, and what a fun place. Yeah, we did enjoy visiting that. My kids thought it was just as nice as they saw in the YouTube videos. McDonald's. It's a big report out this week from Reuters. They found that McDonald's uses machine learning to analyze millions of transactions from 14,000 restaurants to recommend an optimal price for menu items. So if you go on the McDonald's app and you put in your zip code and you put in a zip code somewhere else, you may find that things cost different prices. Oh my gosh. Wait, what? Yes, things cost different things in America. I think AI is just helping retailers supercharge how they set pricing. This is not personalized pricing. You're not logging into McDonald's app and it says, oh, let's charge Rich $5.70 for a Big Mac. Let's charge Bobo, $8.70. That's not what's happening here. What's happening here is that restaurants are optimizing for their area. So if a restaurant's in an area, let's say you're by a college, right? Well, guess what? College kids want to come in for a really cheap meal. And so you may advertise your Big Mac for $1.99, hoping that they buy a drink and fries and it brings up their bill. Whereas if someone's on a highway and you're the only restaurant around, you may say, no, my Big Mac's going to be $6, because we know that people are hungry and they're stopping on the highway and they want to come in here. So this was a big report, a lot of people talking about it, but the reality is this is happening across every business, and AI is just supercharging how businesses make decisions, especially when it comes to pricing. 888-RICH-101, 888-742-4101. Rich on Tech, back after this.
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0: everyone. 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
8: 61 degrees at 9 o'clock. Good evening, I'm Jonathan O'Halloran, and here's what's happening. Police are releasing body cam video of last week's rescue of a distraught teenager who threatened to jump off the Williamsburg Bridge.
9: Members of the NYPD's emergency service unit spent an hour Wednesday talking to the 19-year-old as he sat on a ledge beneath the Brooklyn side of the bridge.
10: I promise you tomorrow, if you come back up with me, tomorrow you'll wake up and you'll be like, thank you. I'm so happy that I didn't do this. How do I know that? You think this is the first time I've been here with someone else?
9: The teen ultimately took the officer's advice and allowed himself to be rescued. He was then taken to Bellevue Hospital for evaluation. Larry Kofsky, WOR News.
8: The leadership of Cornell University now breaking their silence over a 2024 rape case that has drawn international attention. ABC's Olivia Rubin has more.
11: Cornell's president speaking out for the first time amid national outrage.
12: What happened to Jane Doe in 2024 is deeply disturbing and will weigh heavily on our community for years to come. This is a defining moment in Cornell's history.
11: President Michael Kotlikoff vowing the university must do better. The case now under criminal investigation amid scrutiny over how law enforcement initially investigated Jane Doe's allegations in her lawsuit.
8: Governor Kathy Hochul naming New York Attorney General Letitia James special prosecutor on Friday to investigate a Jane Doe's claim of gang rape in 2024 at a Cornell frat house. The NYPD is still looking for a man suspected of groping a woman over the summer on a Brooklyn street. They've now released surveillance images of the man, and in them, he really stands out from the crowd.
13: The man is seen wearing a gold-colored crown and a black ski mask as he walked on Grand Street and Bushwick Avenue in East Williamsburg on August 30th. The Daily News reports the man yelled at the 24-year-old victim, slapped her, grabbed her rear end over her clothes, and then ran off. NYPD is asking for the public's help in finding him and closing their investigation on what was a very bizarre incident. Chad Erickson, WOR News.
8: President Trump announcing that he's appointed Jay Clayton as Director of National Intelligence to lead a new government task force on artificial intelligence. An ex-regulator says top AI execs recently promising to self-police their operations is a mistake.
14: In a nutshell,
15: self-regulation efforts by big tech have been a proven failure.
14: Former Federal Trade Commission Chair Lina Khan.
15: Meta, for example, was concealing evidence that its own products were deeply harmful to kids.
14: And the executives?
15: Developing malfunctioning products. AI systems that are engaging in repeated hacks of the servers of other companies, of the servers of other governments, and yet that they are somehow helpless as to do anything serious about it.
14: She says states should use existing laws to do oversight and prosecute.
8: New York City's Department of Transportation is touting historic low traffic deaths so far this year.
16: DOT Commissioner Mike Flynn says the city has reported its second fewest traffic deaths in the first 9 months of this year since the city started keeping track in 1910. The DOT says 67 pedestrian fatalities have been reported so far this year, which is considered an all-time low besides 2020 at the height of the pandemic. To date, overall traffic deaths are down 28% since Vision Zero's launch. However, the city says fatalities among e-bike and scooter users have increased, with Flynn saying it underscores the city's need to regulate these devices. Natalie Migliori, WOR News.
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8: In sports, the Giants hold on to beat the Cardinals 36-24. A walk-off 99-yard pick six by Deontay Banks seals it for New York. Jameis Winston threw for 250 yards, three touchdowns, and two picks. The Giants now with 3-1 on the year. And the Jets fell to the Bears in Chicago 23-12. The Jets' offense just couldn't get anything going. They managed just 157 yards of offense in the loss. Geno Smith completed just eight passes. New York drops to 1-3 on the year.
18: Here's the WOR Weather Channel forecast. Again, the borough's looking at the best shot at the showers. They are likely into the evening. Otherwise, elsewhere, stray to scattered showers will be possible, and we will run those temperatures back into the mid to upper 50s, low 50s, lower Hudson Valley for our Monday. We'll see all sunshine, northern New Jersey, lower Hudson Valley. We'll see some clouds mix in early for the boroughs, and we will head those temperatures up into the mid to upper 60s. Then, clear Monday night, sunny Tuesday. I'm meteorologist Jeff Eno.
8: 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I'm Jonathan O'Halloran on 710 WOR.

0: Welcome back to Rich on Tech. Rich DeMuro here, hanging out with you, talking technology. The phone lines are open. 888-RICH-101, 888-742-4101. Put it in your phone. Dial it up. Ask Siri to call it. Whatever you got to do, get on the line. Talk to Kim. Talk to me. 888-RICH-101. 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This is episode 194, richontech.tv/194. Coming up this hour, Mark Anthony Arena, the computer exorcist. Always a fun guest because he takes kind of a different side to technology. You know, all these people try to sell you on stuff. They're always trying to sell you on antivirus, trying to sell you on this, sell you on that. He's like, you don't need any of this stuff. Just be smart. Here's what you need to know. So I like his approach to things. It feels like it's very similar to mine. Let's see here. We got so much to talk about in this hour. Holiday tech shopping. Holiday shoppers are planning to spend less. So you got electronics costing more, but people want to spend less. Let's see what else here. Oh, you know what? This is what I want to talk about real quick. Went to lunch this week for a birthday, and I'm not kidding. Everyone at the table was looking at their phones. Everyone. Now, hold on. The whole point of going to lunch and being with other humans is to be present. And I had to say something to people. I said, what are you doing? Like, put your phone down. Now, I will admit, I bring my phone out with me when I go to a restaurant. Yes, I bring it to the restaurant. But I am not on my phone while I'm talking to people. I'm not scrolling my phone. And so if you are going out to lunch and you're going to scroll on your phone, don't go to lunch because there's no point. You're paying top dollar for food that you can make yourself at home. You're paying for the infrastructure of that restaurant. You're paying for the electricity, the water, all the people that are delivering food to your table. Why are you going to pay 50% more to surf Instagram and to look at TikTok? Don't do it. Just stay at home if you want to do that and talk to people with a mouthful of food at your dinner table. But if you're going out to lunch, sure, put your phone on the table if you want, but don't look at it. There is no reason to look at it. Be present with the humans that you're there with. This is the problem with our lives right now. People are so disconnected. They're connected to Instagram. They're connected to TikTok. Why? Why are you more connected to a thing that you don't even have a relationship with than the people that you're with? This really bugs me. And look, I understand, oh, Rich, stop preaching. Everyone's on their phone. Yes, I understand that. And so am I. But not while I'm driving and not while I'm eating lunch with someone. Just put it away. It can wait. And then the other thing is you put your phone away and then your watch buzzes and then you look at your watch. Now, I will tell you, I do get notifications on my watch while I'm at lunch, and I do find that to be pretty tricky because sometimes I just want to look, glance at my watch for something. It's like I feel bad. But anyway, that just I had to tell the people I was with at this lunch, like, just stop. Just put your phones away. In 1 hour, you can scroll till your eyes fall out of your head. Literally, you could scroll for the rest of the day. While you're with me for an hour, don't scroll. All right, I'm done with that. Let's go to Richie in Sherman Oaks. What's up?
1: Hi, Rich.
0: Yes.
1: Thanks for taking my call.
0: Absolutely.
1: So I've been using my previous Pixel 8 as a dash cam, using the dash cam app. But now that I've upgraded to the 11... Pixel 11, it supports an external camera, Bluetooth. So I want a dumb camera that I can stick on my windshield but use the dash cam app on my phone so I don't have to hang my phone off the windshield.
0: I can't say I like that
1: That's
0: setup.
1: What I'm trying to.
0: What's the deal? Why not just get a dash cam?
1: Because then I have to rewire the car and I have to buy a dash cam.
0: Well, I'm trying to think of what you're trying to do here. So you're trying to put a regular camera up as your dash cam?
1: Yeah.
0: Like a Wyze cam or something like that?
1: So my other, previously I had my phone on the windshield, but in this kind of weather,
0: it's too hot. Right. So, I know. What app are you using for the dash cam app on your phone? Was it Nexar?
1: Uh, No, it's actually the dash cam app.
0: Okay, so it's just someone just created a dash cam app, and what does it do? It just right. rolls continuously for like on a loop of 30 seconds or something?
1: No, I think it records continuously while you're using it.
0: Okay. And so now you're looking for a Bluetooth camera that you can connect yeah. to your Pixel?
1: Yeah.
0: I don't even know if I know of something like that. Like give yeah. me an example, like a GoPro?
1: You know what? I can't find one either. That's why I'm calling you.
0: Yeah, I don't know of one. I mean, there may be one, but I just don't know if there's a camera that connects that way. Now, you may go on Amazon, and there may be like a cheap, you know, a random brand that you've never heard of that connects that way, but I have not seen that. And so, I mean, I've seen cameras that are purpose-built for things like a, you know, there's a GoPro. There's right. a whole bunch of little cameras that connect to phones for different reasons. But one that could be used right. as a dash cam, I'm not aware of that. So I would have to do some research to see if that's a thing. But I would say in general, Richie, I mean, I feel like this is a very complicated setup. Because you have to, every time you get into your car, you'd have to make sure this camera connects to your phone, which... You know, it may via Bluetooth, but I don't think so. I've just never seen a setup like this. Now, I have seen people do all kinds of wild things in their cars with cameras, like using a GoPro or using, you know, just a little camera that you find on Amazon. I would find, if I were you, Amazon dash cam. Oh, sorry. I'm searching Amazon on Amazon. So, Amazon, I would say if you look for like a little dash cam, that just is self-contained, that might be a better solution. But I really don't know of one that doesn't need power or anything like that. Like, there's just so many. I mean, look, you can get a 4K front dash cam for $55.99. And that's probably a lot easier than your setup. I mean, yeah, you'd have to plug this thing in. You said you have to rewire, but, you know, you're just putting the wire into the little 12-volt. But I would do that. I would just go on Amazon and find I hate to poo-poo your idea, and it may work, and I may be wrong, and I may get 100 emails from people saying, Rich, this is the solution. But I feel like that's a very complicated solution. And to me, what I want when I get into my car is I want simple. And I think that that's, you know, the better way of going about things, because you're in your car. You don't want any distractions. But I would agree that it's important to have that dash cam. So I would look, there's two things I would look at. Number one, see if there is a self-contained dash cam that you can buy that in my head, it's just something that would connect to your, you know, I don't know, depending on the, where are you? Sherman Oaks. You know, in California, you're not really, I don't think you're allowed to have things sticking on your windshield. There's like a certain zone that you may be able to have something, but you know, you put it there and then it just self-records, but you probably want power. So anyway, I would look on Amazon and just see, you know, a dash cam that looks like it's just small, simple, easy. I mean, this one that I'm finding right here is this screen free, $55.99. 4,000 of them were bought in the last month. It's got a 4.4 and it's simple. I mean, it just does what you need to do. It's going to record to a memory card. It's just on a loop. I mean, what more do you need than that? And then, you know, if you ever have a problem, you ever have an issue, you just pop that memory card out and grab the video. And I will tell you, having experienced a couple of accidents in the past couple of years, these dash cams are important because they make a difference in the case. You know, if someone's questioning what's happening or what happened, the dash cam video could make a big difference. The thing is, you want to make sure it's recording and you want to make sure you are able to retrieve that video easily. And so obviously something that sends it up to the cloud would be ideal. If not, you know, just something that's simple and easy and has a memory card would be great. Thanks for the call, Richie. And if you find something that would solve Richie's problems, give me an email, richontech.tv. Hit contact. Real quick before we go to break, two people wrote in about the SD cards on phones. Motorola's and Samsung sometimes have them. And then, let's see, someone else wrote about the TCL phones have them as well. 888-RICH-101, Rich on Tech, back after this.
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0: Batavia, Illinois. It's 2:40 in the morning, and a woman sees a flashlight and someone outside her window. 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
12: Please.

Welcome back to Rich on Tech. Rich DeMuro here, hanging out with you, talking technology, 888-RICH-101, 888-742-4101. Well, CNET did a survey of more than 2,600 adults, and nearly 3 in 4 holiday shoppers plan to buy some sort of tech this season. Of course they do. I mean, everyone wants tech, right? They expect to spend an average of $808, which is $123 less than last year, which is ironic because tech is getting more expensive, driven partly by this memory chip shortage. So what I think is ironic is $123 less, which is kind of the price of what everything's gone up. Like all the average pricing on phones is like $100 up. People are starting to shop earlier. 32% plan to start before November. Amazon's Prime Big Deal Days are October 6th and 7th. By the way, if you have not signed up for my newsletter, I'm going to be sending out a newsletter with my picks. I was going through all my picks over the weekend, and I'm going to send that out this week. So richontech.tv. Don't be alarmed if you get an extra newsletter this week, because that's what it'll be talking about. Walmart has its own October sale happening October 5th through 11th, not to be outdone. And here's what shoppers are worried about, according to CNET. 43% say misleading discounts are the number one thing they're worried about, which I get it. You get into the store and you're like, wait a second, that's not what it seemed like. Or, you know, you go online and it's just not there. 39% are worried about popular products selling out. 35% are concerned about inflated original prices that make discounts look better than they really are. And there are lots of tools to help you figure that out at this point. So if you go to Camel or Keepa, K-E-E-P-A, or also Amazon has their own Alexa for Shopping tool where you can look up the price history. Those are a couple of ways of checking to make sure something is a deal. Because just because it's on sale, it sometimes says, oh, it's 40% off. Well, you know, 40% off the retail price that they never sold it at. 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Let's see, what else are they saying here? Yeah, don't assume Black Friday will automatically have the lowest price. If something you need hits a historically good price, buy it. I mean, that's the reality. Like, you might be saying, it feels so early to have Prime Day right now. But no, this is, when people say, is that a good price? What I say, this is for travel typically. 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The best price on an airline ticket is when you think it's a good price.

0: 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All right. 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You download them. 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
6: We're talking about peacocks.
7: 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The peahen is the female. They are not native to the United States, although they thrive in coastal, warmish areas.
6: So when you see that thing fully displayed,

0: that peacock wants to have a little good time with a peahen, that thing may go 5 to 7 feet in every direction.
1: That's the whole point of those feathers. Again, the peacocks will use it to try to ward off or intimidate trespassers in their territory, but for the most part, the whole thing is to impress the peahens.
0: And they will shake those feathers, and the shaking isn't just like, hey, look how pretty. Mm-hmm. Science has discovered semi-recently those vibrations are in lockstep with the peafowl's head feathers that they used to think were just for show, but mm-hmm. now they realize they vibrate at the same intensity and that they can actually, you know, sort of feel when those tail feathers are vibrating in their direction through their head feathers.
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0: 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Rich DeMuro here, hanging out with you, talking technology. 888-RICH-101-888-742-4101. 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This is episode 194, so go to RichOnTech.tv/194. I just linked up that privacy audit instructions that I just mentioned, so you can go there and find that. And stop giving these apps access to your location. They don't need to know where you are 24/7. All right, joining me now, we're going to get back to the phone lines in a moment here, but Mark Anthony Arena, the computer exorcist and author of a new book, Don't Be Taken by Big Tech. Mark, welcome to the show.
1: Thanks so much, Rich.
0: So, you know, you're on the front lines here. You've got, you know, you operate this computer exorcist business where you, you know, help people with their computers, whatever. What are you seeing? Like, what's, I mean, you know, notwithstanding the stuff we said we're going to talk about, like what do you see on a daily basis out there?
1: 99% of my income is from forgotten passwords. So I always urge people, keep your passwords on a real sheet of paper where bad guys can't find them. So that's something you can do to protect yourself from the industry. But more importantly, I mean, my job used to be easy up until the advent of cloud sucking.
0: What does that mean? So what does cloud socking mean?
1: It's a term I've come up with to explain what the entire industry is doing. It's not just Apple or just Microsoft. It's both of them. When you buy a new computer today at the store, you turn it on and they beg you to sign up for a Microsoft or Apple account respectively. And 99% of my clients, I mean, seriously, the vast majority of my clients have no idea that their documents and photos are being taken and sucked into the cloud. They're being removed from their computers.
0: Yeah. And you don't realize this until when? Until you need them?
1: Until the cloud sucking engine destroys itself, usually. In Microsoft, in the case of Microsoft, it's called OneDrive, and that OneDrive engine destroys itself routinely during an update attack. And that's the moment you realize, hey, I don't have my files. There's just placeholders there. It's like Invasion of the Body Snatchers.
0: And this happens, I mean, look, number one, the cloud is a big business for these big tech companies. I mean, we know that the they call it the services division, which includes the cloud division, is now eclipsing the hardware division at places like Apple. They're making more on basically the services that you pay for to have an iPhone versus the iPhone itself. And so they all want you to put your stuff in the cloud. And basically, once you put it in there, they know you're never going to organize it. You're never going to delete stuff, and you're just going to pay them forever.
1: Right. It's set up, I call it a porcupine scheme, where it's very easy to get involved, but it's painful to pull out of it.
0: Oh, I learned that the hard way because I've been a big, I love Google Photos, and I know you probably poo-poo that, but I've put all my photos in there, and downloading 3 terabytes of photos from Google Photos is no easy feat ever. Like, it's almost impossible for the average mere mortal to do.
1: Oh, yeah, they make it massively difficult. I've had to do that for clients where I'm pulling their photos away from Apple or away from Google, and it's massively difficult, crashes constantly. And look, Rich, if you willingly and knowingly use a cloud service, that's fine. But there's like 12 people in the world who willingly, knowingly use it. The vast majority of people have no clue that their documents and photos are in OneDrive or iCloud Drive.
0: Well, that's another thing I get all the time. People want to clear out their iCloud. They delete pictures off their phone. They don't realize it deletes. It's like a mirror. Like, whatever's on your iPhone mirrors up to iCloud. And it's like almost impossible to clear it out because you can't just have either one out in the cloud. It gets very complicated.
1: And they make it as difficult as possible. In my book, I call it a shell game, right? They're getting away with this stuff not under cover of darkness, but under cover of complexity and confusion.
0: So what's your advice? What should someone do if they don't want to use OneDrive on their Windows computer? How do they check to even see if they are? And what's your advice on that?
1: So I tell people, hey, folks, I'm not a control freak, but I always tell my clients to call me before turning on their new computer because I fight against the registration begging. I'm sure you guys know there are ways to avoid the part where they beg you to sign up for a Microsoft account and all that. And even if you do that part, just make sure you uninstall OneDrive immediately before you start using that computer.
0: Now, how do you do that? You can just go right in and uninstall it?
1: If it's a brand new computer, just go to PC settings and then installed apps and then rip out OneDrive. If it's a brand new computer, it's as easy as that. If you're a pre-existing user with a pre-existing computer, it's really difficult. So what I do is I call it a hostage rescue procedure, where we have to make a new folder that's outside of their evil purview. And I make a folder called documents that are protected from OneDrive, something like that. And then we move the files away from the OneDrive folder into this new protected folder,
0: which is local.
1: And assuming exactly, you have to make sure it's local and outside of that purview. And assuming the OneDrive engine is actually functioning properly, in the rare case that it is, it'll reluctantly give you your files back and it'll complain and it'll chastise you the entire time.
0: Oh, that's one of my favorite notifications on my computer that I get is when you try to move something out of iCloud Drive, it says, "Are you sure you want to move this out of iCloud Drive?" Yes, I am moving a file out of your drive. So be it.
1: Heaven forbid you do something you want to do on your computer. They believe that it's their computer and they control what you do.
0: It makes it look like you're doing something wrong. Like it's scary. Like, are you sure? Okay. The other topic I want to talk about, these photo sticks. Okay. I get emails about these. Everyone wants to organize their photos. And by the way, there's no easy way to do that. There's not like a one click magic fix that does all your photos and puts them into albums and this and that. It just doesn't exist. But you see these things advertised and they say, oh, you plug this into all your devices and we'll get all your photos and we'll organize them perfectly. Is that real?
1: So it's technically a physical product that they technically send to you. But here's the deal. A couple things. Number one, they find the cheapest, chintziest, junkiest possible thumb drives that cost a few pennies. I mean, if you went on eBay and looked for the worst quality garbage thumb drives, that's what they're doing. And then they mark it up to $80. Right. So tons of clients call me all the time. Mark, my kids got me this photo stick and they said it was going to save my life. And they are under the impression that the photo stick will, number one, scour their entire computer, and number two, go into the cloud for them and scour all their cloud stuff and then unify it. And then what folks do is they throw their computer in the garbage thinking that the photo stick is reliable. And then, of course, the photo stick breaks and all of their precious photos are on this broken photo stick.
0: Yeah, and it would be nice if there was a service like that. Now, I'll just tell you my theory. What I think Google and Apple should do, and I guess Microsoft, is super simple. A hard drive that you plug into your wall that's Wi-Fi connected, and all I do is sign in on my Google Drive, and every second of the day, it is syncing my entire cloud to that drive. Now, I get it. There used to be things and there's NAS drives and stuff like that, but that's way too complicated for the average person. Just give me a little drive I could plug in. I sign in with my Apple account. I sign in with my Google account and my information is being synced. All my photos. I have a physical backup in my home at all times. That's too much to ask for, clearly, because these companies don't want to do that. Okay, we got a couple.
1: Make too much sense.
0: Yeah, it would make way too much sense here. We got a couple minutes here. I want to talk about antivirus. Do people still need a third-party antivirus, and what do you recommend?
1: Antivirus products are the first threat that I remove on someone's computer. As soon as I go to a client's house, it's the first thing I remove. Yesterday, I was at someone's house, and they were infected with Avast. I ripped that out right away. So antivirus products, in my professional opinion and professional experience, can slow you down massively. They can never protect you against modern threats, these post-virus threats that are out there, the legalized threats, the notification attacks, the toolbars, the hostageware, you name it. They can't protect you against anything modern, but they're a beautiful way to slow your computer down massively so you think you need to buy a new one. They're a beautiful way to flush $70 a year down the toilet. And in the case of Avast, there's plenty of articles out there, folks, you can see where Avast was recording your behavior and selling it through a subsidiary.
0: 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Check out his new book. It is called Don't Be Taken by Big Tech. I read, I think most of this when you sent me a an advanced copy, and it was really fun. So check it out on the website. Go to richontech.tv for the link. Mark, Anthony, Arena, thanks so much for joining me today.
1: Thank you so much, Rich.
0: All right. Richontech.tv for the link to The Computer Exorcist. All right. Coming up, we're going to take some more of your calls. We're going to talk about the new Kindle lineup, and Samsung's new smart tag has some new features, but it ditches a very useful one right here on Rich on Tech.
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0: Welcome back to Rich on Tech. Rich DeMuro here, hanging out with you, talking technology. 888-RICH-101, 888-742-4101. Let's see. I talked about my trips. I have little notes on things I want to talk about on the show. And I thought this was interesting this week. So I went to the hotel in Vegas I stayed at. And I thought it was pretty wild that I could check in on my phone, get a digital key on my phone, go straight to my room, unlock the door with my phone, and that's it. I never had to talk to anyone. I mean, it's like self-service. Now, I get it. It's like, well, do we really want this? No, but I just thought it was kind of interesting. I mean, I know this is kind of like how Airbnbs are. You know, you unlock them yourself or whatever. But I just find it, I mean, it's fascinating that these giant hotels are now just like, you could literally check into a room without ever seeing someone. And that's what I did. I checked in, checked out all for my phone. And the key was my phone. Now, I don't know if that's a good or bad thing. It's kind of weird, but you can do it. And I know it's not new. Don't email me and say, Rich, I've been doing this for 10 years. I know it's not a new thing. I always liked the physical key. Like, it's more annoying to use your phone as the key. But I was only there for like less than 24 hours, so it was kind of easy. Anyway, I just thought that was interesting. Let's go to LaShawn in LA. LaShawn, what's up?
1: Well, hey, Rich, how are you?
0: Oh, I am doing the same.
1: Okay, that's all right. Cool. Thanks for taking my call.
0: Yeah.
1: So, question. When I go to a friend's house and use my laptop and try to connect to their network, It immediately detects some sort of virus and it drops me and disconnects me and blocks me. So the error that comes up says something like an ET worm or something. I scan my own laptop with my virus scan protection, check for viruses, and nothing comes up. But I don't have this issue nowhere else when I'm connecting to someone else's network. Only this friend's house.
0: Interesting.
1: Does it really mean I have a virus? Or, I mean, because my computer is not detected, I have one. And I have a Lenovo, which I bought maybe a year and a half ago, barely used it. I barely turned this thing on. So I know at the time I needed a bunch of updates that needed to happen.
0: Yeah.
1: Get all of that.
0: Are you using Avast or Norton?
1: Norton.
0: Okay. All right. So, looking online, it seems that this is kind of a, it looks like an alert that is a, it's not real, but your antivirus thinks there's an issue. So it's not like it's not actually a malware infection, but it's saying, let's see. Yeah. See, it looks like it's just, it's thinking it's something that's bad on this network. So it sounds like your friend, however their Wi-Fi is configured, there's something that when your Norton scans the network, it's saying, we don't like how this looks. And that's why we're giving you this warning. There's no way to get around it.
1: Okay. So it's not coming from Norton. It's coming from their network.
0: How's it coming from their network?
1: Let's see. I'll just tell you what, because they screenshot it to me, or they screenshot it to me every time. And I'm like, well, I don't know. Okay, so it says a network intrusion attempt from, and then it has my IP address, has been detected and blocked. And it says the risk is high. It says the verdict is blocked. It says the signature is ET worm. And it looks like his router is the moon.linksys.system.router. Don't know what that means.
0: Okay.
1: Category emerging worm.
0: Yeah.
1: So this is the message he gets, which causes me to get blocked from his network. And then I can't log on to it at all. But he keeps telling me I have a virus on my laptop. And I'm like, but I don't.
0: No, I don't think I don't think you do. I think it seems to be that it's an issue with Norton, and it's just something that this whatever's happening with his router, it definitely, it's interesting that you said he has the Moon Linksys router, because that's, if you look online, this is where everyone's saying the problem is. So it's something to do with Norton and this router. So what you could do is, I mean, you could try disabling Norton when you go to this person's home and connect to their Wi-Fi or their place, wherever you're connecting to it. Or you can just bypass it altogether. If you're not getting this issue anywhere else, you know, if you don't need to connect to their Wi-Fi, maybe just use a hotspot on your phone or some other way. You know, I think it's something to do with Norton. So I would maybe, have you updated all of the Norton definitions in the app? Have you made sure you're up to date on all that?
1: Yes.
0: Okay, so everything's up to date. So the only other thing I'd say is maybe on his router, he needs to update the software on his router, and it should, you know, hopefully clear this up. But yeah, it seems like this has been going on for a long time. And I don't know. This is the first I'm hearing of it. But it doesn't sound like your computer is infected. It sounds like it's some sort of miscommunication, and the router is springing into action, thinking it's protecting the network from your computer, but your computer is really not a threat.
1: Okay. I never could figure out what the heck was going on, but every time I do this, it's like I get the same message, and then he screenshots me what the issue is, and I'm like, I don't.
0: I would try pausing it. Can you pause Norton when you go there, or no? Is there like a way to pause Norton?
1: I would assume so. I don't know. I never tried to, but
0: I would assume not. I would assume not, just because Norton, you know, these antivirus try to take over your computer. You know, they take over your whole life. So this is another reason why I don't really think, you know, the whole idea, and we just had the guest on that talked about the antivirus situation. You know, there's built-in antivirus on Windows, which is called Defender. And to me, that is just, that's more than what you need. And, you know, that's really all you need to defend your Windows computer at this point. Most of the issues that we see, yes, there are still worms, there's Trojans, there's all kinds of stuff out there that could potentially attack your computer. But most of the types of attacks we see these days come from phishing emails, come from links that you click, and they try to install malicious software on your computer, like you know, some sort of malware or remote access software. So that's really the attack vectors we're seeing, more than these random viruses and Trojans and things like that. So I would say ditch the Norton, use the Defender, and, you know, your computer should work just fine. Thanks for the call, LaShawn. 888-RICH-101, 888-742-4101. Coming up, we'll talk Kindles and smart tags from Samsung.
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11: 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At some point, we'll talk about why I don't have a restaurant in New York City right now, kind of paining me, but I love my restaurants in Vegas. 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
1: 60 degrees at 10 o'clock. Good evening. I'm Jonathan O'Halloran, and here's what's happening. The leadership of Cornell University now breaking their silence over a 2024 rape case that has drawn international attention. ABC's Olivia Rubin has more.
2: Cornell's president speaking out for the first time amid national outrage.
3: What happened to Jane Doe in 2024 is deeply disturbing and will weigh heavily on our community for years to come. This is a defining moment in Cornell's history.
2: President Michael Kotlikoff vowing the university must do better. The case now under criminal investigation amid scrutiny over how law enforcement initially investigated Jane Doe's allegations in her lawsuit.
1: Governor Kathy Hochul naming New York Attorney General Letitia James special prosecutor on Friday to investigate a Jane Doe's claim of gang rape in 2024 at a Cornell frat house. Police are releasing body cam video of last week's rescue of a distraught teenager who threatened to jump off the Williamsburg Bridge.
4: Members of the NYPD's emergency service unit spent an hour Wednesday talking to the 19-year-old as he sat on a ledge beneath the Brooklyn side of the bridge.
5: I promise you tomorrow, if you come back up with me, tomorrow you'll wake up and you'll be like, thank you. I'm so happy that I didn't do this. How do I know that? You think this is the first time I've been here with someone else?
4: The teen ultimately took the officer's advice and allowed himself to be rescued. He was then taken to Bellevue Hospital for evaluation. Larry Kofsky, WOR News.
1: The NYPD is still looking for a man suspected of groping a woman over the summer on a Brooklyn street. They've now released surveillance images of the man, and in them, he really stands out from the crowd.
6: The man is seen wearing a gold-colored crown and a black ski mask as he walked on Grand Street and Bushwick Avenue in East Williamsburg on August 30th. The Daily News reports the man yelled at the 24-year-old victim, slapped her, grabbed her rear end over her clothes, and then ran off. NYPD is asking for the public's help in finding him and closing their investigation on what was a very bizarre incident. Chad Erickson, WOR News.
1: President Trump announcing that he's appointed Jay Clayton as Director of National Intelligence to lead a new government task force on artificial intelligence. An ex-regulator says top AI execs recently promising to self-police their operations is a mistake.
7: In a nutshell,
8: self-regulation efforts by big tech have been a proven failure.
7: Former Federal Trade Commission Chair Lina Khan.
8: Meta, for example, was concealing evidence that its own products were deeply harmful to kids.
7: And the executives?
8: Developing malfunctioning products. AI systems that are engaging in repeated hacks of the servers of other companies, of the servers of other governments, and yet that they are somehow helpless as to do anything serious about it.
7: She says states should use existing laws to do oversight and prosecute.
1: New York City's Department of Transportation is touting historic low traffic deaths so far this year.
9: DOT Commissioner Mike Flynn says the city has reported its second fewest traffic deaths in the first 9 months of this year since the city started keeping track in 1910. The DOT says 67 pedestrian fatalities have been reported so far this year, which is considered an all-time low besides 2020 at the height of the pandemic. To date, overall traffic deaths are down 28% since Vision Zero's launch. However, the city says fatalities among e-bike and scooter users have increased, with Flynn saying it underscores the city's need to regulate these devices. Natalie Migliori, WOR News.
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1: In sports, the Giants hold on to beat the Cardinals 36-24. A walk-off 99-yard pick six by Deontay Banks seals it for New York. Jameis Winston threw for 250 yards, three touchdowns, and two picks. The Giants now with 3-1 on the year. And the Jets fell to the Bears in Chicago 23-12. The Jets offense just couldn't get anything going. They managed just 157 yards of offense in the loss. Geno Smith completed just eight passes. New York drops to 1-3 on the year.
12: Here's the WOR Weather Channel forecast. Again, the borough is looking at the best shot at the showers. They are likely into the evening. Otherwise, elsewhere, stray to scattered showers will be possible, and we will run those temperatures back into the mid to upper 50s, low 50s, lower Hudson Valley for our Monday. We'll see all sunshine, northern New Jersey, lower Hudson Valley. We'll see some clouds mix in early for the boroughs, and we will head those temperatures up into the mid to upper 60s. Then, clear Monday night, sunny Tuesday. I'm meteorologist Jeff Eno.
1: 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I'm Jonathan O'Halloran on 710 WOR.

0: Welcome back to Rich on Tech. Rich DeMuro here, hanging out with you, talking technology at 888-RICH-101, 888-742-4101. If you read my newsletter, you know that I mentioned this. The hotel I was staying at in Hawaii had this $25 hotel towel charge. Like, basically, you would use your key for your room to get the towel out of this locker. And they say on the locker, like, hey, just so you know, all these towels are marked with RFID chips and you have to return them by midnight or else, you know, you're going to get charged $25. Well, sure enough, I left a towel in my room thinking, well, you know, the housekeeping will just return it. Oh, no. When I got to checkout, I got charged $25. And I told the guys, like, dude, I'm not paying $25. I left a towel in my room. He goes, well, yeah, I'll give you the credit, but, you know, you got to put it back in the slot so it can return the towel. I said, well, what's the difference if you just leave it on property somewhere? But I guess it makes sense. They want people to return the towels. It's like less work for people to like sort them out and all this stuff. So anyway, I was actually very impressed with the fact that that system can track the towels. I did not believe it. I thought that they just did that as a warning, saying, oh yeah, there's an RFID tracker in all of these towels. I said, there's no way that they're doing that. And sure enough, they are. And if you ever checked out at Uniqlo, you know that they use this similar technology. So if you ever go into a Uniqlo store, you drop all the stuff that you're in the self-checkout. You drop all the stuff that you're purchasing into this bin and it rings it up instantly. It shows you every single item. There's no scanning of tags. It's all done with RFID. It's probably the best use of RFID I've seen. Radio frequency identifier or identification. I don't know what it stands for, but yeah, so the towels do have it. So if you're at a hotel and it says we're going to charge you $25 if you don't return the towel, because yeah, I got my money back, but the guy said he does that all day long. Every single person comes up to the front desk to do that. Let's see what else. My wife ordered from this Amazon Now. Unbelievable. Like, Amazon is now delivering, and we talked about this on the show months ago. They have this thing called Amazon.com/now. And if you go there, it'll tell you how many minutes it takes to deliver to your zip code. Right now, it's telling me it's 31 minutes to my zip code. And they are not kidding. So my wife, we needed some stuff the other morning. She placed an order at around 6:50 a.m. It said it will be there by 6:20. No joke, doorbell rang at exactly 6:20. And I saw the countdown on my phone, on my lock screen. The time to delivery was counting down. And so if I wanted to, just if I wanted to right now, I can get 6 mega rolls of Charmin Ultra Soft delivered right now for $8.79. What else? 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I could get, why is it all makeup? 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USDA Choice Ribeye, boneless. $16.27. I can get it delivered in 31 minutes. What else? 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I can get the original Squishmallow scented slime jar cotton candy delivered $9.87. Oh, maybe you like pumpkin spice. 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Oh, you can even order pumpkin spice. Wait, who knew that pumpkin spice was actually a thing? Yes, you can order pumpkin spice. It comes in a little jar. Pumpkin spice is actually, it comes with a freshness guarantee, $5.96.
1: Bobo. I do not do pumpkin spice anything.
0: No, okay. You don't do pumpkin spice deodorant?
1: What? Why?
0: They have pumpkin spice Old Spice.
1: That's just wrong, dude.
0: How much is that to get delivered? Anyway.
1: Pumpkin spice lotion, please. There's some hair gel.
0: There's everything. Everything. You want to smell like pumpkin spice and everything nice, you can.
1: It only comes out this time of year.
0: Only this time of the year. Because nobody wants it any other time of the year. Who wants to smell like pumpkin spice anything? Anyway, if you haven't tried this Amazon Now, let's see. It just popped up. Five orders, 5 credits for Prime Big Deal Days. Why does it keep moving away? $5. So I guess you get $5 as a bonus. Look at this. You can get Apple products delivered in, now it's 28 minutes. I guess someone just completed their delivery. Now they're just running back to the place. I can get an iPad delivered in 28 minutes for $427. Wow. Anyway, I was really impressed. My wife ordered like milk. She actually said to me before she left for work, she goes, if you want to make an egg sandwich, the eggs will be here at 6:20 a.m. And you can make an egg, or a 7:20 a.m. You can make an egg sandwich. Sure enough, they were there. And yes, I made the egg sandwich. Anyway, let's see here. Samsung has a new Smart Tag 3. This is their new $30 tracker. It's arriving in early November, and it's 35% smaller, 33% lighter. Battery life is excellent, lasts up to 550 days. I believe it has battery in it. The old ones did, so I'm assuming this one does. Samsung says their Find network has more than 900 million participating devices worldwide, which I think is ironic because last night during the football game, they said the Samsung Galaxy is a billion products. So what's the 100 million? Like they don't connect to the internet or something? What's happening there? Let's see what else. Oh, this I thought was interesting. They added movement detection. So now you can put this little tag on something. And basically, if someone moves that thing, you'll get an alert that that item was moved. So this could be interesting. Like if you have a drawer at home you don't want the kids to go into, or you have a cabinet or something that you don't, you know, the booze cabinet, you don't want the kids to open, you can get an alert when that thing opens. That's kind of neat. There's a device that I reviewed a long time ago called the Kini, K-I-N-I. And that's very similar. It's like we had them on the show. It's like a little device you put on there. This one, you know, it tells you when something is opened or moved. It also works with iOS. So now you can download the app and see where these things are on iOS. And the only thing I don't like is that the old smart tags had a nice big loop that you could use to put a key ring on. Now you can't. They removed the built-in key ring attachment, which I feel like feels like a step backwards. Why would you get rid of that, Samsung? To sell more devices, probably, or to sell more accessories? Anyway, Samsung Smart Tag 3. I know the AirTag gets all the attention, but Samsung's got their own. And Amazon updated their Kindles. So all of them are updated. The Kindle Paperwhite, and the Kindle Signature, the Color Soft. I will tell you, if you're buying a Kindle for Prime Day, the Kindle Paperwhite is your best bet. This is the sweet spot. It's got the best technology. It's not the most expensive. It's not the cheapest. Kindle Paperwhite retails for $199.99. So if you can get it cheaper than that, you're already ahead. But here's what they did. They moved the power button from the bottom, thank you, Amazon, to the upper right side. Because here's what would happen. I would always turn off my Kindle because my finger would hit the power button. Or if you're one of those people that likes to keep this propped up on a tray table or something, it would hit the power button. So now they moved it to the upper right. I love when companies do this. They don't admit they're wrong until they change it. They're like, oh, well, yeah, that was the cheapest place to put it, so we just put it there. And now we realize everyone hated it there, so we're going to move it to a better place. They also came out with a $80 cover that has physical page turn buttons. So I still use an old Kindle Oasis that still has physical page turn buttons because I love it. I love having the physical buttons to change the pages. I tried using the screen where you swipe and it's just not as easy. So now they've got the cover. I can't imagine paying $80 to get those back, but maybe they'll put them in the next version. And then they've got this little Bluetooth remote called the Kindle Click. And this is a Bluetooth remote that lets you turn pages without touching your Kindle. And you can get this even if you have an older Kindle, 2024 and newer Kindles. The Kindle Click, it's $35. So if you like to prop up your Kindle and read hands-free, you can just hold this little clicker in your hand and change the pages back and forward. Now, if you ever lose your spot on a Kindle, game over. You'll never find your page again. That's the only... I mean, I guess that happens with real books, too. You lose your spot and it's like you sit there. The only thing is you have a little clue that, you know, the page is like a little messed up or something. 888-RICH-101, 888-742-4101. Coming up this hour, we're going to talk to Tony Gebhard. He is an assistive technology professional. He's going to talk about how blind and low vision users can get more out of AI. 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

Welcome back to Rich on Tech. Rich DeMuro here, hanging out with you, talking technology. The website for the show is richontech.tv. I mentioned on social media that the Face ID on the iPhone 18 Pro is not as good as before. Now, if you don't know, on the iPhone 18 Pro series, they moved the mechanics for the Face ID over to the side. Like, it's under the screen now. It's not in that center by the top, that dynamic island, they call it. It's over to the left. It's behind the screen, the little sensor that shoots out an IR blast at your face to figure out if it's you. And clearly that needs to be tweaked or something updated, because I am putting in my passcode all the time. I used to never have to put my passcode in on the old phones, and now I do all the time. So if you have an iPhone 18 Pro and you're wondering, am I putting in my passcode more than normal? Yes, you are. And yes, I went through and I redid my face. I re-registered it. Still did not make any difference. So if you're driving yourself a little nutty, thinking, am I putting in my passcode more than regular? Yes, you are. It's not just you. If you're looking for a Halloween movie this spooky season, Pluto TV just added more than 200 free horror movies just in time for Halloween. They're on demand through October. Pluto says it's all free and ad supported, so you don't have to pay a dime for this. You've got the first four Scream movies. First four movies plus Scream from 2022. That arrives on October 8th. You've got Friday the 13th, the original, plus seven sequels, including Jason Takes Manhattan. I didn't even know they had that one. All six Paranormal Activities, Paranormal Activity movies. Stephen King movies like Cujo, The Dead Zone, Pet Sematary, Maximum Overdrive. They've got all five Scary Movies. That's my personal favorite. I love Scary Movie. That is so funny. Plus Shaun of the Dead and much more. Then there's some new movies. Anyway, long story short, if you are looking to watch some scary movies for Halloween, you don't mind commercials, but you don't want to pay anything, download Pluto TV. I mean, it's, you know, this whole Pluto TV, I'll never forget having lunch with the guy who started Pluto TV. And he told me the idea for it. And I was like, I don't get it. I don't get it. Why would you want this? I said, everyone's getting away from cable. They want to pay for streaming because they want no commercials. It's that. He goes, not everyone wants to pay for no commercials. He goes, some people want stuff for free. And I was like, okay. And sure enough, he was right, because he sold, I think, Pluto TV for like $300 million. So what do I know? All right, let's get to some questions by email. Howard in New York says, my township has started using license plate readers at local parks. Instead of getting a window sticker, we have to scan our driver's license and car registration into a town database so park rangers can verify our cars as they drive through the parking lot. I've received too many letters over the years about medical databases being breached. Should I trust my town with my driver's license and registration information? No, but

0: Motorola Razr Ultra. Yes, I like the Razr Ultra software better than the software on the Samsung Flip. And for a basic non-smartphone, I'd probably say the Nokia 2780. I have not tested that personally, but I've seen it on enough of the recommendation sites and people that cover that stuff that that's probably a pretty good one. Let's see. Joe writes in, how can I transfer a file or photo from my iPhone to a USB drive or a PC? I mean, there's so many ways, Joe. I mean, the easiest way is to connect your phone with a cable and you can transfer them that way. I would say probably the easiest way is this app called Blip, B-L-I-P, blip.net. 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It's really easy. The only caveat is, even though it looks like AirDrop, it's about as easy as AirDrop. 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So you do need a connection. And as far as I know, there's no cost whatsoever. 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Blip.net. The cool thing about that is if you use a whole bunch of different gadgets, they're like a combination of iPhone and Android. I mean, I know the Androids have AirDrop now, and you know the you can go from AirDrop from iPhone to Android. But when it comes from the computers, if you're going from iPhone to a Windows computer, you can also use the Windows Link program. And there's just so many ways to do this. Cloud storage, flash drive. I mean, there's just so many ways, but this Blip program, check it out, blip.net, probably the easiest way. All right, coming up, we're going to talk accessibility when it comes to AI right here on Rich on Tech.
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0: 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Rich DeMiro here, hanging out with you, talking technology. 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Joining me now, Tony Gebhard, assistive technology professional and author of No Sight Required. Tony, welcome to the show.
1: Thank you, Rich. It's a gift to be here. Thank you so much. And yeah, we're going to have hopefully have a good time today.
0: I'm glad you say that, because it is a gift. You know, I was out for my, yes, my typical run before I do the show. And, you know, we are all just lucky to be here. You know what I mean? And like, just,
1: oh my gosh,
0: everything that this world offers us. Look, I know it's tough and everyone has challenges, but you know, at the end of the day, you look like you're having a great time. We're doing this. We're talking about this stuff. We're going to help people. And that's really what it's all about. So
1: we're just two regular guys. That's at the end of the day, we're trying to pay our bills.
0: That is true. So tell me about, so you wrote this book. First off, tell me what the book is. No Sight Required. What is that all about?
1: Yeah. So No Sight Required aims to address what is AI? How do we explain it in simpler terms? And, you know, how does a blind person leverage it, to not only help them at home, but potentially for their own business?
0: Can you tell me about yourself? Like, how did you get involved in this aspect of technology?
1: Well, I'm 30 now, and you know, all my life I've just been obsessed with technology. How does it work? Can I break this? And if I do break it, what can I learn from that experience of, you know, breaking these systems down, whether it be a, you know, an operating system or learning how a large language model like ChatGPT works, and, you know, just figure it out. But, you know, I grew up in West Michigan. That's where I'm originally from, and pretty normal childhood, but I lost my sight completely when I was 9. And music and technology kind of took that gap that my vision loss left and filled it for me. So, you know, I'm just trying to figure that path out as each day goes on.
0: So, do you feel like AI has enabled someone who is blind or low vision to do something today that just wasn't practical a couple years ago?
1: Oh, there's no question about it. I mean, we are in such a big shift right now with artificial intelligence that it's created so many opportunities for, you know, your average 75-year-old who wasn't able to get their grandkids' faces described to them. So now grandma, you know, is able to pull up an app and take a picture of Sammy or Julie, right? And, you know, be able to just get that described to them in detail, what they're doing, what's going on. So it's incredible. And, you know, it's created autonomy.
0: Mm. Yeah. That's, autonomy. I hear that over and over. It's just enabled people to be able to do things on their own more so than ever before. What are some of the ways that you're using AI on a daily basis?
1: Well, I use AI every day for my business, for my software company. And I use Claude, which is a large language model, made by a company called Anthropic. So Claude puts together my websites. Claude helps monitor my sales. It helps, you know, it creates me spreadsheets every week that I can review manually on what's going on with the business. What's being downloaded, how often something is being downloaded, right? And these are just some examples of how you can use AI to leverage a business. And I mean, and as far as, you know, a blind person is concerned, you know, I like to travel with my guide dog everywhere I go. So sometimes I'll bring out Google Gemini and I'll load up the app. I'll load up the go live function and I'll tell Gemini, I said, "Hey, Gemini, what's across the street from me here?" Right. And it'll say, "Across the street, I can see a parking lot with a sign that shows Johnny B's Burger Joint," or something like that, you know, and just those details, they matter. That's really where we are. And it's only going to get better from here.
0: That is, yeah, the whole Gemini, like, I think they call it Gemini Live, like with vision maybe or something, but it's,
1: yeah,
0: like, it's such an incredible feature, because we were talking about this the other day. It's like, even if you didn't know how to describe something, and you're talking about a different use case where you're like pointing it at something and it's telling you what it's seeing. But if, right, let's say you know, you were looking at a part on a car that you didn't know how to explain what that part is, you can just aim this camera at it and Gemini knows with all of its infinite knowledge of, you know, how it was programmed.
1: Yes, exactly. And that's just it, right, Rich? It's got a lot of open-ended usage for sighted folks and blind folks. You know, what is this flower, right? How do I take care of this kind of lavender, right? That was something I was growing lavender in my house a while ago, and I didn't know what kind of lavender it was, but it knew right away. It's like, oh, that's French lavender. I'm like, oh, well,
0: there you go.
1: I can't tell the difference.
0: I like that scent. Okay. So, yeah. Screen readers, I know are a big part of the, you know, blind and low vision, accessibility community. What kind of AI tools work best with these right now? And give me your recommendation on the screen readers. Cause I know there's a couple out there. I've heard of JAWS, but give me what you think is like the best.
1: Yeah, you know what? And I think that's a subjective question. It really depends on the user. But, you know, I'm an NVDA guy, non-visual desktop access. I've been using NVDA for 15 years. And, you know, I know plenty of folks who are who are JAWS users, voiceover users on the Mac. So it really depends on what your cup of tea is and where your experience is. And I do go into pretty fair detail in the book of how to navigate some of those chat systems such as ChatGPT and Google Gemini with these screen readers. So it really depends on just what you're comfortable with. So if you're a JAWS user, and that's what you were raised on and that's what you've trained with, hey, use JAWS, right? There's no need to break the mold of what you know. But same with NVDA or VoiceOver for that simple fact. But, you know, me personally, I'm an NVDA guy. I love it. And, yeah, I definitely say that.
0: What do you think that these AI companies have the accessibility? What do you call it? The accessibility community? What would you call it? Like, do you think they have that in mind when they're building these products, or do you think it's just a side that they also really help this community?
1: Great question. I mean, we're seeing universal design become more and more of a standard today. And you know, as far as accessibility is concerned, I would say yes. You know, I know Anthropic has recently brought on an accessibility engineer. OpenAI has certainly has shown an interest in this. And of course, Google being Google, accessibility is a big part of their main front. And, you know, if you're interested, you can always look on the website. They'll usually have an accessibility statement. You know, it's hit or miss, right? And it's, again, it's something that's shown in significant improvement over the last couple of years.
0: I was at the accessibility conference, tech conference from CSUN, and they had a guy from Amazon there, and I was asking him about all this, and he said, you know, we have like a whole department that we think about these features for, you know, things like the Kindle, things like the Amazon Fire TV. And I've just noticed in my coverage that I feel like a lot of the features, especially from some of these manufacturers, have gotten a lot better when it comes to accessibility. Like, it's not just like, sure, oh, let's, you can zoom in your screen. Like, no, it's like you can change the contrast. You can do this. Like, there's so many things that they've added that I think are really beneficial. Okay. Tell me about the book. What do people learn from the book?
1: Sure. So right from the get-go, we talk a little bit about what a chat bot is. You know, how do you communicate with it? And, you know, if you're going to use something like ChatGPT or Google Gemini, you got to learn your screen reader first, whether that be on the phone, so VoiceOver on iOS or TalkBack on Android. You got to know how to use those, right? And same goes for the Windows PC or Macintosh. So we go through a little bit of a screen reader playground, ground school, in chapter two. And this moves more into how to navigate these websites, and what are their practical uses, whether it be writing a prompt to get a picture described to you, using it to build a simple app on a Windows PC, get your environment described to you. So that's a really big part of the book. Definitely recommend it for anyone new or experienced. The feedback has been really great about that. And one of the great features of the book is chapter 14, which is a prompt library that I crafted together that you can use for your business, you can use for your personal life. And it just covers everything from pictures and photos to videos and writing prompts to help you build a program that does something that no other program just doesn't do right in your eyes. So it covers all that from front to end.
0: That is incredible too, because I've written a bunch of my own little apps, just purpose-built apps for things that I need to do on a daily basis that, you know, they just do one thing and they do it really well. The website is nosightrequired.com if you want to check it out. So any other, before we go, any other apps or any other like tools that you love that you think folks should know about?
1: You know, I would just say this. There's the best place to catch up with a lot of this stuff is on YouTube, and there's great radio shows out there. Like the one, you know, we're on right now. and plenty of others. So definitely just trying to keep up the best you can. Technology moves pretty quick. But there's a lot of great, programs out there, podcasts and radio shows that do coverage on this. That's definitely your best place to go. And, yeah, I just wish everyone all the best and luck, and I'm excited to see what people build.
0: All right, Tony Gebhard, thanks so much for joining me. Again, the website is nositerequired.com. Very interesting. Have you played with Meta Muse yet?
1: No, not yet. Oh. I've been sitting on it for a week now, Rich. Okay. I'll be honest. I've been sitting on it.
0: You got it. I don't know. It's pretty good. It's really interesting.
1: That's what people are saying. Yeah,
0: I know. Now I'm on to Dots, so we'll see. I've got two AI agents competing for my attention now.
1: Right. All right, Rich. Thanks
0: Tony,
1: a lot.
0: Thanks so much for joining me. All right, coming up, we are going to open up the feed bag. These are the emails, the comments, all the stuff that you send me on a weekly basis. I sift through it all and read the best. Coming up right here on Rich on Tech.
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0: Welcome back to Rich on Tech. It is time for the feedback. That's your feedback plus the mailbag. See, I just merged those two words. Now you know. These are the emails, the comments, and all the stuff I get from you on a weekly basis. And yes, you like to flood my inbox, but I don't mind because I give out my the place to put the information in every week. So if you want to email me, it's richontech.tv/contact. Hello at richontech.tv. It all goes to the same place, my inbox. Got a bunch of emails about Maui. Cindy says, my husband, mother-in-law, and I were in Maui at the same time as the Snapdragon conference, and we were staying right next door. We're really sorry we missed seeing you. Keep up the good work. Oh, darn it. Missed connections. Richard in Eagle, Idaho. Every time I read your newsletter, it seems like you're off on some exotic trip. How do I get your job? Oh, I can tell you, Richard, in very much detail. If you want it, believe me. You can... just kidding. He says, I know it's a lot of work and you've devoted much of your life to covering tech, but maybe you need a personal assistant next time you're in a conference in Maui. Okay, I will take you up on that. Jill said, my family had the same question about the pool towels in Hawaii. We thought the whole tracker thing was baloney, but we returned our towels on time anyway, just in case. It's interesting to know they really can track towels that way. Thanks for the info. Yeah, well, that got me. But I was testing it in the name of you, that's for sure. Ron says, in your newsletter about Snapdragon, you compared Snapdragon to the new Intel Inside. That reminded me that Intel Inside is considered one of the most significant branding campaigns ever, and it's been used for decades. I thought you might be interested in how the branding came to be. Wikipedia has a section on the history behind Intel Inside. I will get to that when I'm retired, Ron. Thank you. Richard, you had someone ask about separating vocals from music, and I ran across a free online tool called Vocal Remover. You upload a song and it creates two tracks, a karaoke version with the vocals removed and an a cappella version with the vocals isolated. Hopefully that works. I didn't get a link for this, but he said Richard is called the Vocal Remover. Free online tool. Noel writes in, United's app now has a feature that feels a lot like Flighty. If you go to My Trips, you can see your previous United trips organized by year, starting with 2025. I use Flighty all the time. After hearing about it on your show, I thought this was a pretty cool addition. Checking 2025. Oh, here it is. I did 25 flights on United, 68,000 miles, 147 hours in the air. Okay, well, that just made me really sad. Okay, that's 147 hours I didn't spend with my kids. Whoops. Lynn in Boston, I'm not a high-tech user, but your newsletters always have something for me. Congrats on 75,000 subscribers. Quick question, is there a good free PDF editor for Android that you recommend? PDF Gear, check it out. PDF Gear. A lot of people have recommended that in the past. I've tested it, seems pretty straightforward. Rudy... in San Jose, I worked at General Magic in the late 90s, where we had an early virtual assistant called Portico. The vision was that you could use, quote, intelligent agents, but we were way ahead of our time and the technology just wasn't there yet. That's why Meta's Muse really resonates with me. After hearing you talk about it, I downloaded it and had it tackle my 3,500 contacts in about 2 hours with my approval along the way. Muse cleaned them up and got them down to about 800. Now I've asked Muse to help me plan my trip to CES next year. I'll let you know how it does. Well, Rudy, you inspired me to clean up my contacts with Muse, and now I have no contacts. Thank you. I'm just kidding. It did clean them up, though. That was pretty cool. Lee listens on KFI and watches on KTLA. About a month ago, I signed up for Drop. This is that free program that... removes your information from data brokers by the state of California. Before that, I was getting 20 to 3 spam emails a day. Now I'm getting up more than 100, although most are going straight to my junk folder. Coincidence? I'm wondering if the data brokers went on a selling spree as Drop was rolling out. Lee, I think this was a coincidence. And also, I just want to mention, I get so many emails about people saying, Rich, I have so much spam in my spam folders. It's in there for a reason. Don't worry about it. That just means that your email app is doing its job. You're never going to get rid of all the spam in your spam folder. If it's going to your main inbox, yeah, that's a problem. But if it's going to your spam folder, it's fine. Just check your spam folder every once in a while to see if anything legitimate got in there. But it's doing its job. Kat, about 2 months ago, a tiny green light appeared on the right side of my MacBook Air's menu bar. I'd never seen it. Apple support couldn't help me identify it, and after following some steps online, it went away. Now it's back. What does this green light mean, and how do I make sure nothing is recording me? Kat, I can't believe Apple support couldn't help you identify this. This is a very simple thing. It just means that the Mac's camera is currently being used. Orange means that the microphone's being used. So you can open up the control center while the indicator is on, and it will tell you exactly what is using your microphone or camera. You can do the same thing on your iPhone. Yeah, it's not a mystery at all. It's pretty straightforward, actually. Now, if something's using it when you're not expecting it, that's a problem. Chris, listening on the podcast, I really enjoy the show and I love listening to the podcast so I can follow along with the links. Could you possibly add a list of the bumper music you play? The music on the show is awesome. Awesome. Well, thank you. I added a new thing to the show notes, which is the expected playlist, because at the end of the day, I can only suggest the songs that are played. I don't know what order they're going to be played in, and not all of them are always played. Sometimes we have to swap stuff out for different reasons, but there you go. Henry in Macon, Georgia, listening on WLAC. I really enjoyed your interview with Ron Johnson. As my retired master sergeant uncle, who you lived one shy day of 100, would say, he's one sharp cookie. Yes, he was. Ron Johnson was awesome. I'm also excited about the new Motorola Signature 27. It looks really impressive. I think this could be the phone for me. I'm hoping you'll have a full review. I'm hoping on that too. Let's see here. No more time for that. All right, we'll end on Marge. Marge listens on iHeartRadio. I listen every Sunday. Your advice on the show and in your newsletter is so helpful. Thank you for all that you do. Well, thank you, Marge. That's going to do it for this episode of the show. You can find links to everything I mentioned on the website. Just go to richontech.tv. This is episode 194. You can find me on social media. Find me on Instagram at richontech. Thank you so much for listening. I know there are so many ways you can spend your time. I do appreciate you spending it right here with me. No, I'm just kidding. This is not a waste of your time. It's actually one of the better ways you can spend your time. One reminder before I go, please don't drive distracted. Those texts can wait. If I can keep my phone down, so can you. Just makes getting to your destination that much more exciting. Thanks to everyone who makes this show possible. Bobo, Kim, my guests, and of course you. My name is Rich DeMuro. I'll talk to you real soon.
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0: Authorities say a Kentucky officer ran the same two license plates 2,000 times. They belong to the mother of his child. She had an order of protection against him. He didn't hack anything. He typed in a plate, one of 120,000 cameras. The Washington Post found at least 50 more. Most were watching women. Audit logs show a police chief ran 600 searches on two plates, his ex's and her teenage daughter's. 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
8: 60 degrees at 11 o'clock. Good evening. I'm Jonathan O'Halloran, and here's what's happening. Police are releasing body cam video of last week's rescue of a distraught teenager who threatened to jump off the Williamsburg Bridge.
9: Members of the NYPD's emergency service unit spent an hour Wednesday talking to the 19-year-old as he sat on a ledge beneath the Brooklyn side of the bridge.
10: I promise you tomorrow, if you come back up with me, tomorrow you'll wake up and you'll be like, thank you. I'm so happy that I didn't do this. How do I know that? You think this is the first time I've been here with someone else?
9: The teen ultimately took the officer's advice and allowed himself to be rescued. He was then taken to Bellevue Hospital for evaluation. Larry Kofsky, WOR News.
8: The leadership of Cornell University now breaking their silence over a 2024 rape case that has drawn international attention. ABC's Olivia Rubin has more.
11: Cornell's president speaking out for the first time amid national outrage.
12: What happened to Jane Doe in 2024 is deeply disturbing and will weigh heavily on our community for years to come. This is a defining moment in Cornell's history.
11: President Michael Kotlikoff vowing the university must do better. The case now under criminal investigation amid scrutiny over how law enforcement initially investigated Jane Doe's allegations in her lawsuit.
8: Governor Kathy Hochul naming New York Attorney General Letitia James special prosecutor on Friday to investigate a Jane Doe's claim of gang rape in 2024 at a Cornell frat house. President Trump announcing that he's appointed Jay Clayton as director of national intelligence to lead a new government task force on artificial intelligence. An ex-regulator says top AI execs recently promising to self-police their operations is a mistake.
13: In a nutshell,
14: self-regulation efforts by big tech have been a proven failure.
13: Former Federal Trade Commission Chair Lina Khan.
14: Meta, for example, was concealing evidence that its own products were deeply harmful to kids.
13: And the executives?
14: Developing malfunctioning products. AI systems that are engaging in repeated hacks of the servers of other companies, of the servers of other governments, and yet that they are somehow helpless as to do anything serious about it.
13: She says states should use existing laws to do oversight and prosecute.
8: New York City's Department of Transportation is touting historic low traffic deaths so far this year.
15: DOT Commissioner Mike Flynn says the city has reported its second fewest traffic deaths in the first 9 months of this year since the city started keeping track in 1910. The DOT says 67 pedestrian fatalities have been reported so far this year, which is considered an all-time low besides 2020 at the height of the pandemic. To date, overall traffic deaths are down 28% since Vision Zero's launch. However, the city says fatalities among e-bike and scooter users have increased, with Flynn saying it underscores the city's need to regulate these devices. Natalie Migliori, WOR News.
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8: In sports, the Giants held on to beat the Cardinals 36-24. They moved to 3-1 on the year, and the Jets fell to the Bears in Chicago 23-12. The Jets dropped to 1-3.
17: Here's the WOR Weather Channel forecast. Again, the Burrow's looking at the best shot at the showers. They are likely into the evening. Otherwise, elsewhere, stray to scattered showers will be possible, and we will run those temperatures back into the mid to upper 50s, low 50s, lower Hudson Valley for our Monday. We'll see all sunshine, northern New Jersey, lower Hudson Valley. We'll see some clouds mix in early for the boroughs, and we will head those temperatures up into the mid to upper 60s. Then, clear Monday night, sunny Tuesday. I'm meteorologist Jeff Eno.
8: 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I'm Jonathan O'Halloran on 710 WOR.
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18: I'm Richard Gearhart.
20: And I'm Elizabeth Gearhart, and we're your hosts.
18: 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We have a very special guest, Dr. Joseph A. Puma, founder of Soren Medical, on how groundbreaking technology and AI are shaping the future of heart care and helping patients live longer, healthier lives. But first, what's new with you, Elizabeth?
20: Well, every time I turn on the TV the last couple days, it's been, AI is going to kill us all. Human extinction is on the horizon.
18: Well, something's going to get you eventually, right? I don't know what death by AI looks like.
20: Well, I asked Gemini and it gave me some pretty scary scenarios.
18: Oh, really?
20: Yeah. But we can talk about it during the real AI use cases section of this. But I do want to say the alarm has been raised, and luckily raised loudly enough now that I think that people are starting to pay attention. So there was an incident with this company called Hugging Face. Mm. Hugging Face is where a lot of developers share code. So it's basically a repository for developers' code. And the AI agents, OpenAI, were taxed with solving a problem, and they were able to hack. They should not have been able to escape sandbox.
18: They snuck into places where they weren't supposed to.
20: And they teamed up together. That's the scary part.
18: Oh, my gosh.
20: So they snuck into Hugging Face. And then I read today that that wasn't the first time that's happened.
18: Wow.
20: So I'm like, it's too much to get into right now. But
18: yeah, I mean, that's pretty crazy. And I look forward to the discussion later. But now it's time for something completely different. National Talk Like a Pirate Day.
20: And okay, Richard. So how would a pirate say increase revenue?
18: Bring me more treasure.
20: And how would a pirate say you're fired?
18: Hey, matey, walk the plank.
20: Okay. Well, that was...
18: I practiced before the show, so it was a lot of fun to try that.
20: That was very entertaining. Thank you.
18: Okay. Well, we're going to have to do a lot more pirate talking here on the show today, I'm afraid. So.
20: Well, one thing I'm excited for, I always love the change of seasons. So fall's coming. And we decided that we were going to really decorate the front of our house for fall. We usually decorate for Christmas, but now we want to do fall too. So we've got some exciting things. Their garden center came. They're putting together all sorts of stuff, and it's fun.
18: I love autumn. Really looking forward to the new decorations. But it's taken a long time for them to get there, right? We talked with the...
20: Well, the window boxes took a long time to come.
18: And so I'm beginning to wonder, are we losing our ability to be patient, right?
20: I've never had it.
18: I know, but it's sort of like if you try to upload a website and it takes more than 30 seconds, you kind of get a little frustrated. I get that feeling. And last week I was at the post office, and the guy was really nice. He was serving and doing what he was supposed to do at the post office. And then he disappeared in the back for like a half an hour, right? And I was just like, are you like watching a TV show or something? But it drove me nuts. And I think, you know, all of the technology is just making us even less patient than we were before it.
20: Well, different people treat time differently, I think.
18: Yeah.
20: So some people are always in a rush like me, and some people just don't want to be rushed.
18: Yeah, I guess that's really if you feel like you've got a lot that you want to do in general, then I think you get impatient. And yeah. If you're more in the moment, then I think you're more okay with it. Probably I should try more of the latter. So besides the impressive Dr. Puma, who else is going to be on the show today?
20: So we have somebody returning who we haven't seen for a few years, actually. Excited to catch up with him, Brian Freed, the inventor coach. So he's helping people take their products to market. Can hardly wait to see what he's doing these days.
18: Man after my own heart.
20: Everything's changed, and he's kept up with the changes. He's ahead of the changes, I think. And then John Schwind, inventor of the strapless ready mask. This is a very innovative, cool invention. He'll explain it much better than I can, but I promised him that I would put one on during the show on video.
18: Okay.
20: And coming up later on, it's Noah's Retrospective, along with Secrets of the Entrepreneurial Mind.
18: Now it's time for our main guest, Dr. Joseph A. Puma. He is the founder of Soren Medical. What if the most common heart tests people rely on are no longer the best option? So Dr. Puma is going to be talking to us about advanced imaging and AI and how they're transforming heart disease and how it's detected. Not necessarily transforming heart disease, but how it's detected. And this happens often before the symptoms become apparent. Tell us about the new technology and why it's so important.
0: Yes, thanks again, Richard. But you are right, it's transforming. I think you're using the right word. We're in the midst of a great transition, and I'm looking forward to our conversation later about AI in particular. In our practice, we use AI every day. Probably one of the most beneficial ways AI is functional today is actually in body imaging. And on the coronary side, the heart side, it's as advanced as in any other part of the body. So now we have the capability, if we can get a high quality snapshot of the heart, which we have with the most advanced CT scan in the world, and then reconstruct that and use, we have a partnership with HeartFlow as the most advanced AI. But what their AI can do is it not only gives us an angiogram of the artery, so we don't have to do an invasive procedure, it can tell us if there's any plaque there and analyze that plaque with such incredible detail on whether it's calcified, hardened plaque, soft plaque, or even plaque that's ready to rupture and cause a heart attack. And then the third part is if there's any plaque or blockage, it can assess with incredible precision if that blockage is severe, what cardiologists call significant, a greater than 70% blockage. So why is all of this important? Because we're now going from historically, all treatment for heart disease has been symptom-driven, okay? And that's unfortunately why many men wake up at four, you know, when they're in their 40s, at 4 or 5 in the morning, having the heart attack that ultimately kills them, okay? At this point in the world, that should never happen. What we've done at Soren Medical, and I think the big leaping off point for me is realizing that there's a lot of technology in disparate places. All I really did was have the foresight to put it together in one place. So change the way we approach diagnosing heart disease. And then what we did is work with a small group of researchers around the country through HeartFlow, where we now, and we'll be presenting it next week, if you follow our approach to scanning the heart, applying the AI software, and then treating the patient's LDL levels based on a protocol that we developed, we actually, for the first time in the history of the world, can prove we can reduce heart attacks.
20: Wow.
18: That's significant.
20: So that's huge.
0: Well, it's interesting, Elizabeth, because, you know, we're in an era now post-COVID where nobody trusts anybody.
20: Right.
0: And, you know, it seems like all our friends and family are on the internet every day looking at wellness and longevity and peptides and all of this stuff, none of which have any proof. But all they're really showing is their anxiety, because there's only two things we can do in medicine, right, is make people feel better or live longer. And I don't think people want to live forever. I think they want to feel as good as they can for as long as they have. But we now have the ability to transform the way we approach heart disease. We can now see it, predict it, and treat it before any damage occurs to the heart, before those kind of end stage problems occur. And that's what we've done at Soren. We've created that platform now and the approach. We did it all just blood, sweat, and tears and our own financing. And now we're in the process of planning to try and figure out how to scale it and bring it national.
20: That's what I was going to ask you is, well, of course, Richard goes and sees you at your office in New York. And I should probably do that too, because I don't know that my doctor is giving me the greatest advice. But everybody's going to want this, right? So how are they going to get it?
0: That's the challenge, right? Now, if you go online, you know there's already companies that do full-body MRIs. And it's not that there's not value in that, but it's not targeted. And so we get findings. It's just like doing when you do mass screenings. The problem with mass screenings are they're costly and it's never really clear who to treat. And so you end up doing lots of additional tests or procedures. With heart disease, it's the number one killer. Mm-hmm. As many people as we think have it, we really don't know what the true denominator is because we've never had a simple scan. Our scan takes 3 minutes. The AI process, you know, Richard, you've been through it.
18: I was just going to say, it's very quick. Dr. Puma's staff is amazing. They're delightful. And you go in, it's a few minutes, and in minutes you can see a three-dimensional picture of your heart and the surrounding veins and arteries. I had a higher calcium score than I felt like I should have. And that with the calcium score, really, correct me if I'm wrong, measures the plaque on the veins and the arteries, right? And that's what causes the blockages, which ultimately leads to the heart attacks. And by looking at the scan, I could see that the way the plaque was distributed, it wasn't really harmful. So it reduced my anxiety level because I realized that even though I have this terrible calcium score, it wasn't dangerous or unhealthful. So.
0: Yeah, that's absolutely right. Even when you take our scan and our approach to the scan with the AI software and then couple it with your lab values, your cholesterol profile, inflammatory markers, right? So you're hearing these words, inflammatory markers, things that if you go on wellness websites or longevity websites, these are all the rage, but nobody really knows what to do with them, right? And, you know, there's these new websites that'll charge you $150 a month subscription fees to get blood tests every 3 months, and they do all these panels. But what does that really mean? I think the difference between our wellness and longevity platform with the Soren Heart Scan is the fact that we've coupled it with very clear research. We have proven efficacy. Mm-hmm. Mm-hmm. Okay. And so it's personalizing the therapy, lipid-lowering therapy, anti-inflammatory therapy. As you know, where we have our heart scan and our platform, it's an ambulatory surgical center. So there's a great transformation taking place, Richard, right now through innovation technology.
20: Dr. Joseph Puma, pushing the boundaries of medicine and saving lives. So how do people get a hold of you if they want to come and see you?
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20: 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So everybody gets a chance to say one way they're using AI, and then we all get to have a discussion about it because it's so important and changing our society so much right now. So Dr. Joseph A. Puma was SorenMedicalNewYork.com. What is one way that you're using AI?
0: Yeah, so we talked about the imaging side. So I want to talk about the other way we use it. We get about 3,000 phone calls a week into our office. That's usually the number one complaint for patients. They can't get through. So we have an AI agent that answers calls for us and tries to manage patient requests, appointments, prescription refills. So that's the primary way we're using AI right now, and we use it every single day.
20: Wow, that's excellent. Yes.
18: So does it work well? I mean, they don't get sent to Timbuktu, right? I mean, they get
0: answers. That's a great question. And the answer is it does not work well.
20: Okay. Not yet, anyway.
0: 70% of the calls have to then be transferred to a live agent. And it's really basic stuff that they can't figure out. It's actually, it's almost anti-AI, what we've been sold AI is. They only are able to manage about 30% of the calls. So right now we're looking at AI, other than imaging, as just added expense, but no real ROI.
18: Yeah,
20: I've heard that. So Brian Freed, that's FRIED.com. What's one way you're using AI in your business?
3: When I come up with an idea, describing what it is that I'm coming up with, and I'd like to see what is similar that's out there, what I can compare my idea to and help me to make better decisions. And then do some research. What does the market look like? Is this something that I can really penetrate the market? Is it enough of a difference, mine compared to what's already existing? But then what I also do is I do a patent search with a patentability opinion to make sure that it is something that I can call my own and I'm not infringing or working on something that anybody else can make.
18: Just out of curiosity, do you use a closed system or do you use the open AI tools? Because you have to be careful about disclosing ideas where other models could train on them. And I assume that you're sensitive to that.
3: Absolutely. What I do is, like I mentioned, I describe my idea. I don't necessarily get to exactly what my idea is. So I'm kind of going around what it is so I can see things that are existing that are similar, but not quite my idea.
18: Oh, okay.
20: Okay, so John Schwinn with Ready Mask. I want to make sure I spell this right. READIMask.com. What's one way you're using AI?
4: So, yeah, you did spell it correctly. The majority of people that are wearing our respirators have compromised immune systems. They're wearing it for MRIs or in settings in medical situations. And it's difficult for us to have images of people that are wearing our respirators in those situations. So we're using AI to generate images and videos of people in those settings. And it's for privacy reasons.
20: To use in your marketing.
4: Absolutely.
20: Yeah.
4: And that's been one of the most difficult times to depict actual usage of it for privacy.
20: Excellent. Richard Gearhart with Gearhart Law Intellectual Property Firm. It's one way you're using AI.
18: Well, along the theme of networking, I think that AI is a great tool. Do research on people that you want to meet and connect with. So I'll put in a list of characteristics, maybe attorneys that have healthcare practices that I think could be synergistic with Gearhart Law. And I'll find those people and then I'll use AI to find them, but then I'll reach out to them on LinkedIn or via email or some other way. So it's pretty simple use, but I think it's very powerful and saves a lot of time when you're trying to find the right people to help build your business.
20: Yes. And for me, Elizabeth Gearhart with Gear Media Studios. I was fighting with it yesterday. There's a little glitch, but
18: you fight with AI.
20: I do fight with AI.
18: Sometimes I hear you guys, and it's not pretty.
20: I try to get it to do things it's not quite ready to do yet. But I'm trying to use it to automate a process. So I've been using Perplexity, and We had talked to someone who said, Perplexity's not that great. For what I'm doing with it, Perplexity's pretty cool because it sets agents on my task, and it's almost like using an AI agent, but just telling it what to do. So right now I'm automating the Real AI Use Cases podcast. I'm trying to automate every piece of that, uploading it to YouTube and to the distribution site and getting all the information that we need from it to do the marketing with it. So I think that AI will act as an agent for me. Yeah. I think that Perplexity will and do that.
18: Yeah, sounds like as long as we're all still alive to read the marketing materials that you're generating.
20: Well, I wrote a blog post on that. I got some information from Gemini. It's all up to us humans.
18: I think that's probably a bigger danger than AI itself, like creating a robot that crushes us or something.
20: Well, I could talk with you guys about this all day long. If you're listening to this on the radio, we had a really much longer discussion than you're going to hear, but you can find it on our Real AI Use Cases podcast. And we have two fascinating entrepreneurs coming up with amazing companies, so don't go away. And it's time for a break. We'll be right back.
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2: 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And if you're new here, Passage to Profit is a top-ranked entrepreneurship podcast and radio show heard on 41 stations. It's a place where founders share what really works. And now it's time for intellectual property news. AI learned from us. Now it doesn't want other AI learning from it. Can an artificial intelligence company build its technology by learning from other people's work and then object when another AI company learns from it? That is at the center of a new controversy involving Anthropic, the company behind Claude. Anthropic claims that several Chinese technology companies used a process called distillation to copy Claude's most valuable capabilities. Distillation involves using a powerful teacher model's answers to train a smaller student model. Anthropic alleges that companies associated with Alibaba, DeepSeek, and others secretly generated millions of exchanges with Claude, sometimes using fake accounts to evade Anthropic's restrictions. Anthropic says Alibaba was connected to more than 151 million exchanges. These are Anthropic's allegations, not court findings. But here's the ironic part. Anthropic has itself faced major copyright lawsuits accusing it of taking other people's work to train Claude. In the court case Bartz versus Anthropic, a group of authors alleged that Anthropic used pirated books to build its training library. The judge ruled that training an AI model using lawfully obtained books could be fair use, but described Anthropic's downloading of millions of books from pirate websites as piracy and not fair use. Anthropic subsequently agreed to a $1.5 billion settlement. Anthropic was also sued in Concord Music Group versus Anthropic. Music publishers alleged that Claude was trained on copyrighted song lyrics and could reproduce those lyrics without authorization. And in the newly filed Sony Music Publishing versus Anthropic case, Sony and Warner Chappell allege that Anthropic illegally downloaded, scraped, and copied thousands of music compositions to develop Claude. Anthropic denies those allegations and says it will defend itself in court. This presents an uncomfortable question for the AI industry. AI developers argue that their models do not merely copy music, books, and artwork. They study those materials and learn patterns from them. But a competing AI company could make a remarkably similar argument. We didn't steal your computer code. Our model simply studied your model's answers and learned from them. Anthropic may still have claims based on breach of contract, fraud, trade secret misappropriation, or computer security laws, particularly if fake accounts or stolen credentials were used. But copyright generally protects original works of expression, not ideas, methods, or reasoning abilities. That is the central contradiction in the AI revolution. AI companies want broad freedom to learn from the world, but strong protections against the world learning from them. I find it annoying that tech companies feel entitled to a special set of rules just for them. So, who gets to decide when learning becomes stealing? And should the same rule apply to everyone? And that's IP News. And if you have an idea or invention you want to protect, the team at Gearhart Law helps entrepreneurs turn ideas into protected assets. 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Later, secrets of the entrepreneurial mind, what successful founders think about that most people never see.
3: And now it's time to talk to Brian Fried. I've been so excited about this segment. So he has spent nearly two decades helping inventors transform big ideas into successful businesses. That's hard to do, and you really do need someone like Brian to help. So welcome, Brian. Tell us what you're doing and how you're doing it.
4: Thank you very much. I'm an inventor with 15 issued patents, and I've licensed products that have earned royalties. I still have some products today that I receive royalties. I manu-

0: manufacture products locally and overseas. And I've been doing the same thing as the inventor coach for 20 plus years now. So the hardest thing, Elizabeth, is when people have an idea, they're thinking about it from an emotional perspective and not a business perspective, and they're excited. So they're making those kind of decisions. So what I do is I help them to figure out if it's something that they should work on or not, and then take them through the steps of what it takes to actually see your product to market, whether it's through licensing or manufacturing. And through my journey, I've built the National Inventor Club. I have about 15,000 members. I created an app called Inventor Smart Community, which has about 2,200 inventors in there, subscribers right now. And I've authored 3 books. My latest one is How to Make Money with Your Invention Idea. Like I said earlier, I was on QVC for about 3 years and just keep coming up with new ideas myself. But most of the time, I'm working with other inventors to keep them moving forward with their big ideas.
1: Well, do you think, because I'm kind of lazy in some ways, do you think it's better to license your invention and let somebody else do all the work and just give you a royalty? Or do you think it's better to make it and sell it yourself?
0: I would say that there's no textbook answer to that, because every person, every product, every industry, every company that you're going to attack is different. So I learn about you as the inventor coach. I learn about you. I learn about your idea, and I help you to make a better decision. So is this something that you want to turn into your full-time job? Is this something that you'd like to be just a side hustle? Mm-hmm. And do you have the time? Do you have the money? Is this something that you want to be knocking on doors and making those calls, or do you want somebody else to do it? Are you a risk taker? Are you tight on cash? Those are the decisions that I go through with people. And it's hard, because a lot of people start off with doing it one way, or they think about licensing. And listen, anything is possible, but not every product is licensable. It's got to be an A product. Mm-hmm. It's got to be enough to sell enough of them to make it worth your while and the company that's licensed it their while. Otherwise, you know, making $50 every 3 months royalty checks just isn't going to work. But I could say that one of the hardest things is thinking about what your idea is, and is there a big enough window of opportunity? So just a very quick example. When I was on QVC, before I went on, I came up with one of my products. It's called Pull Ties. And I came up with it because I didn't like the twist ties and the plastic tabs that went on the end of the bread. They annoyed me. So I said, you know what? This is going to be great for bread. I came up with this loop and has a button. You pull it up and it seals it tight. So I started to ask people, do you use bread? Do you like bread? Do you eat bread? Maybe yes, maybe no. A lot of people eat bread. But I said, okay, instead, what I would do is say, all right, what other uses can I do for this or use this for? So I was in the freezer. The freezer bags are left open. The club bags that are French fries or the vegetables. Then I went into the pantry and I saw plastic bags. And then my cereal. How annoying is that when your cereal is stale? So I came up with all these purposes. And when I was on air on QVC, I basically had to say, how many people have a kitchen? So are you coming up with something that's niche? And that's okay. But is there a big enough window of opportunity for it? And is it something that you can call your own? Because you're going to invest time, money, energy, effort into it. And if it's somebody else's invention, you're going to probably get stopped somewhere along the way. Or if it's something that's not patentable, then somebody else can do it just like you. So these are the things that I go through with an inventor, or just a lot of people don't even call themselves an inventor right away. You come up with an idea. What do you do next?
2: So what are the steps that an inventor should consider if they are seriously considering taking a project forward?
0: Being real. So search with your eyes open instead of closed. And there's more than just going down the aisle of Walmart saying, oh my gosh, I don't see my invention out there. I'm going to be a gazillionaire. So first, take a deep breath. Look to see if your idea is out there or not. And like I said earlier, you can use AI these days, but you can also do a simple Google search and Yahoo and Bing and go on and just put in descriptive terms of what your idea looks like and click on images. And you could see a lot of what's already existing from a visual perspective. So then what I do is I take what I find and I give it to a patent attorney or agent to do a professional patent search with a patentability opinion. Comparing what I have to what's already existing out there. And is it something that I could call my own? Or am I hitting a brick wall and I'll wait for my next idea? Because if you're in that zone, you'll come up with another idea again. So take that step of doing that search, knowing that you could call it your own. But again, it's just an opinion. because you don't know what the patent examiner is going to find. So you want to give it its best shot. Then what I do is I make it real. So I'll come up with the idea and I will try to make a prototype. I'll take things apart. I will find things that already exist. I will get as close as possible to what I'm envisioning and then make a decision if I'm going to move forward with it or not. Get some sort of patent protection. Maybe I'll file a provisional patent application, which you all know gives you the right for 1 year to say your patent pending while you're exploring the market. Before the year is done, you convert it to a non-provisional patent application or utility patent, or you file a design patent, which is ornamental, right? I'm teaching you. This is your lesson.
2: No, this is great. I'm learning a lot.
0: So. This is your lesson.
1: No, it's so nice to talk to somebody who actually knows this stuff
0: It's off the cuff at this point because it's just something that is very important to me to make sure that people get the right information and to make decisions and to move forward. Because I spoke to a professional football player recently. I get a chance to speak to celebrities that have ideas also that contact me. And he had this amazing house behind him. His daughter sitting next to him and his wife was into it. And he just showed me something that already existed. I found it. And he's like, but mine is, I'm like, it's not enough of a difference. But if you want to do it, we can. I said, you see a little girl right next to you? Save your money, put it in her college fund, whatever you were going to spend on that, and let's work on your next idea together. And ultimately, he's the boss. Whoever it is that I work with, they're the boss. But I really want to make sure that they understand what they're in for, if it's something that they're going to manufacture themselves or if they're going to attack the licensing opportunity. But after you come up with that idea and you do your search and you make a prototype, now you also have to figure out, those are the questions with the licensing or the manufacturing. You got to make some decisions of what you're going to move forward with or not. And then you enjoy whichever way it happens. You know, a lot of times when people are trying to license it to earn royalties, they hit a brick wall. And it's not because your idea stinks or I stink representing it. You got to find the company at the right time that has the pipeline that they need to add another product to. You don't know if they're filing bankruptcy tomorrow, or maybe you're just speaking to somebody that had a terrible day and they don't care what you show them and they're not interested. So do you stop there? Do you go to B or C players that aren't going to sell as many? Because you want to go after the players. The next step is the potential of manufacturing and starting your own business. And that perspective, a lot of people think that it's a gazillion dollars that you need. But I have some really interesting stories of people that I've put into business for themselves that didn't realize that that's all they needed. And it was small. You could test small, explore the market, and then if it works out, you hit it. If not, you just break even.
2: Why don't you give us an example of somebody who took that route?
0: I had this lady. She had this hair care product, and she was so into trying to license it. And we were wheeling and dealing and maybe some interest in this and that, but they just didn't feel like it was enough of a market. And I said, you know, at this point, you really wanted to be the brand behind it. You love your product. You want to talk about it. So why don't you manufacture it? Well, I don't have the money to do that. Well, what do you mean? How much you think it is? I don't know. Well, how do you know you don't have the money for it? Take a guess. So she says, I said, let me get some quotes, China, US, you know, trying to figure out. So I said, take the guess. So she said, I don't know. I probably need about $25,000 for the mold, for the tooling. And then how much per unit you think? Maybe $3-$4. Okay. We got the pricing. It was $600 for the mold, wow. 80 cents per unit. But Brian, how many units? I got to do 50,000 units? No, 3,000 units to start. 3,000 times 80 cents, $2,400, $600 tool mold, $3,000, a little bit of shipping here and there, 3,000 units sold, 5,000. And now she could go back to that company also, which she has, for a licensing deal to say, hey, you woulda, coulda, shoulda, but here, now I have some proof. And that's actually happening to me right now. I have a really interesting product that nobody wanted to license because, look, I can easily manufacture things, but I'm at a point where I would like to see it in major retail stores and I'm okay with earning percentages of royalties. So I have this product called a paper towel topper. I actually have it in my bag here. I ask people, usually when your hands are wet or dirty, you're putting it on top of the paper towel roll, right? Yes. Here's a paper towel roll. So when your hands are wet or dirty, you pull it on top and you pull the sheet off. And I asked my friends and family to take a picture of the top of the paper towel rolls, and it was disgusting. So what I did was I came up with this cap that goes into the inner tube of any paper towel roll. So now when your hands are wet or dirty, you put it on top, you pull the sheet off, and it stays clean and dry. This product, I have a design patent on it that's issued. It's simple, and people didn't realize that they needed it. So people were like, you know what? It might not be a big enough window of opportunity. But you know what? I found out that people have paper towel rolls in their bathroom, in the kids' playroom, mm-hmm. in the garage, and here and there. So people are buying 4, 5, 2, 3 at a time. And the people who said no, they're not interested. Now I have major retailers that are interested, and now I'm working a deal for a licensing. But I've been selling thousands and thousands of this product on Amazon and my personal website. And it's something simple, but it's effective for everybody.
1: Well, because it makes sense, because you're going to use a paper towel so that you don't use something germy to dry your hands with, right? And so then if the top of the paper towels are all germy,
2: it defeats the purpose. Well, if you put pressure on the towel too, does it make it easier just to pull off one tear? Because that's one of my big issues is I pull on the roll and then three sheets come out, right? And I'm like, well, I only wanted one.
0: Yeah. So. Well, you're absolutely right, because that's what many users discovered. And I put it in my description, but I think I'm up to almost 600 reviews on Amazon, and I'm at 4.7, 4.8. When I'm inventing something, I'm coming up with ideas most of the time that annoy me, or I'm watching something that somebody else is doing that's annoying me. And that's when I come up with my ideas, and I sit on it for a while. I try to come up with different things. A lot of times I let it go, but am I a woulda, shoulda person, woulda, shoulda, coulda, or do I take action? And the ones that I think have a good window of opportunity, good marketability, and something that is a good opportunity out there, I take advantage.
1: Brian Fried, very impressive. And I think people that are looking to start companies, inventors, should go talk to you. How do they find you?
0: You can go to inventorcoach.com. My information's there. I do quick 10-minute calls so I can help to figure out if it's something that I can continue with, or maybe they have a quick question. But my National Inventor Club, you know, the reason why I'm here today and what I do, I don't have to do it, but I do it because I want people to find my information first, because I know that I'm giving the right information. Mm-hmm. Listening to people on a daily basis and knowing what they do, I can help give a good educated advice and decision to keep people moving forward. So again, thank you for having me.
1: Yeah. Well, one thing I love about what you do and the way that you do it is you don't rubber stamp everything that comes to you because you just want the money. And that's so important.
0: Totally.
1: So thank you. Thank you very much.
2: Passage to Profit with Richard and Elizabeth Gerhart.
1: Now we're on to John Schwind with Ready Mask. And pull out your mask, John. Let's go.
3: So you said you were going to wear one.
1: Yeah, I did.
3: So this idea started in 1998, and this was after the first World Trade Center bombing. Some friends had this idea for, you know, something to help them, and we came up with this idea of wet terry cloth, and it was going to be a cigar tube, something used in an emergency. Well, that was a huge failure. I got involved. We tried to put adhesive around it in a wet environment, and that didn't work until we hit on a dry filter. And then we added an eye shield to it, and we had two different products. But having a great product without a tremendous demand is very, very difficult. You know, I was passionate about this. So, and Brian could have helped me out, you know, a long, long time ago with it. The reason to make it strapless is for one reason only. It's about the seal. So we use adhesive around the perimeter of it to create a seal, because if a mask does not seal, the things you're trying to keep out are going to find a way in. And that's the difference between our mask and every other mask on the market. People use straps to pull it tight against your face, and then you have to pinch that nose, and hopefully you have a good seal.
2: There's no real way to know if you're using a typical mask if it really is sealing, right?
3: Yeah, for the average person, it's very, very difficult to know whether they have a seal. There's different ways you can seal check. With ours, when ours is not completely sealed, you feel the leak. And that's what makes it really different. So you can seal up that leak just by adding a little pressure to it.
2: So does a mask with straps, is there any benefit at all to that? I mean,
3: oh, there's tremendous benefits if you have the right mask that fits you. And the doctor and I were talking about fit testing. He had to be fit tested annually to make sure that he was wearing the right mask. And if you don't have the right mask, the things are going to go around the outside.
2: So like during COVID, people, we talked about the effectiveness of masks. And probably one reason why they weren't as effective as we thought they were is that people weren't using them properly or they weren't fitting properly.
3: One of the big, big problems we had with COVID was education. You know, telling people surgical masks were going to do things, protect you, where things were going around the outside. And so it really was educating the public about it.
1: So who's using your masks today?
3: We're direct-to-consumer. I would say probably 75% are women who are either caregivers for somebody else or have compromised immune systems themselves. Probably they're 50 years old or older, and they're wearing it for MRIs because our mask does not contain any metals.
2: So what about industrial applications, like, you know, in factories or any place where there's a lot of particulate? Any market there for you?
3: There is a tremendous amount of market. There's a lot of things in silica that's problematic. Bakeries is a real problem with the flour getting into the lungs. Any place where people are trying to keep particulates out of their lungs, our mask can work for. You know, you think about it, you can wash the stuff out of your hair, you can wash all your clothes, but when it gets into your lungs, it's hard to get it out.
1: Well, I worked in the chemical industry, and that was always a challenge for the people in the plant because they wanted the men to wear masks, but a lot of the men had facial hair, and they tried to make them shave to wear the mask if they wanted the job, and they didn't want to shave. Would your mask work over facial hair? Do you know?
3: So we've tested our mask with guys having 2 to 3 days worth of stubble, and they get a great seal.
1: Oh.
3: But if there's too much facial hair, then you don't get a real good seal with this mask or any mask.
1: Any mask,
3: you know, and that there's the problem. The other problem we have is guys are tough.
1: Yeah.
3: And we don't want to wear a mask. And it's an attitude that we have.
2: Well, I had a friend who was a woodworker. He used to turn bowls, and he turned these beautiful bowls. He was a famous artist. And he stopped turning because he had breathed in so much sawdust over the years that he was getting some sort of arrhythmia, I guess. Is that what they call it? But he was getting sick, and he had to stop because he couldn't expose himself to that anymore. If he had worn these masks, it could have made a big difference.
3: Yes. Yeah. Even not only our mask, but any mask. If you can cut down on the things that are going into your lungs, that's a good thing. One thing that's different with our mask, we don't get pressure points with our mask, which you do with other ones with straps. And the pocket that ours forms is a little bit smaller, so you're exchanging more air. Nurses have been wearing this in ORs for 8 or 10 hours, and they don't get headaches. And the reason is, I believe, because they're not rebreathing their own air.
1: Can you put one on now?
3: I can put one on, and then if you would like to, you can.
1: I can try it.
3: You can try it, but I'll demonstrate it first.
1: Yeah, if I could do it, anybody could do it.
2: I'm kind of curious about what'll happen if we put a mask on my wife.
3: So you would peel off a release liner just like you would a Band-Aid. We hold it horizontally under our eyes, and we slide our fingers down the sides. And now I'm completely sealed in. I'll put my glasses on, and the glasses don't fog because I have a complete seal.
2: Oh.
3: And you can hear audio communication is great with this. My jaw can move freely with it, and I can breathe easily. It also works on the exhalation. Okay, so since it's a sealed mask, everything still has to go through that filter, which is what you want it. You want it to go through the filter on the inhalation and on the exhalation. Many masks have to have an exhalation valve because they get so hot.
2: This one doesn't. Well, you know, it's amazing because your audio volume hasn't changed a bit.
3: No.
2: And lots of times if you're wearing a more conventional mask, it makes you softer. So you can still communicate using this mask.
3: Absolutely. And we have a lot of people report they wear them traveling on airplanes. They fall asleep with them on the airplane, you know. So it's very, very comfortable.
2: Can you get a color different than yellow? Maybe like black or something, you know.
3: That is one of the things that people have really, really requested. The next production runs are going to be coming out with a gray mask, which we had in the past. These were originally used to help people get out of an emergency. That's why the yellow color came in, you know. And we make one with an eye shield. And anybody that goes into a hotel or travels or goes on the subway should carry one of these with them at all times. We've had it tested in smoke-filled environments. The ability to see and breathe is amazing.
0: I could say that you should be proud of yourself. You were definitely on this journey. And people don't realize how much went into that. They see it. And, you know, they talk about the color or wearing it or not wearing it. But the tape has to be a certain approval to stick to your face. The mask itself has to be certified. It has to be made in a certain factory that is approved. And then all of a sudden, the packaging, marketing, everything else. So congratulations. I know there's plenty of iterations and next generations of what you have, but congratulations where you are.
3: Well, Brian, really appreciate that. And I'd like to say we became an overnight success after 22 years.
1: So where are you selling these? Are they on Amazon? Or are they
3: We sell them direct off our website.
1: Okay.
3: At ReadyMask, R-E-A-D-I, mask.com.
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7: Got my keys. I've always kept them in my left pocket ever since I was a kid. That's the one thing that hasn't changed since then. We still use our keys to lock up and get into our homes. At least most of us in the cities do. Oh, I know all about those computerized home systems where it's all face and voice recognition, but if something in that computer goes the wrong way, heaven forbid, you could be sleeping in the car for a couple of nights. That's if the car will let you back in. Keys are probably just as old as doors, and you don't have to reboot them. And with more traditional structures controlled on the internet nowadays, we'd better cherish it. I visited one of those modernized offices recently, and I stepped out to use the restroom. When I was just about done, I leaned over and looked around and realized there was no handle or button to, you know, finish the job. So I quietly stepped out and asked the concierge, and she said, "Oh, no, there's no handle or button or anything. I'll just log in and flush it later." That was some restroom. Good thing I remembered to return the key.
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1: 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What's a secret you can share?
8: Oh, it's actually pretty simple. I think a lot of entrepreneurs have it. We're blind to the failures and just keep persevering and, you know, believe in it's eventually going to work out. I don't know if that's a pathology or or not, but I think that that's probably the biggest thing. It's that, and I don't want to say perseverance, because perseverance makes it sound like a positive thing.
1: Right.
8: Because sometimes you keep pushing forward, even when all the data points tell you to stop.
1: Yeah, that's a really good point. Okay. Brian Freed with BrianFreed.com. What's one secret you can share?
0: I think that no matter what you do in life, you should always do research, especially with inventing. You're passionate, you're emotional about this idea, and somebody tells you, now you just need to fork over $10,000. When you do construction on your house or you're buying something, you probably get a referral, a reference, you go in to check things. Just because somebody tells you that something's great and amazing and wonderful doesn't necessarily mean that you're committed or obligated to them. So I think it's very important for people in life, and it's much easier these days, we spoke about with the segments of AI, to do your own research and make better decisions and trust the people that you know when you've done that research and just keep moving forward. I think a lot of people in life go through the path, and there are a lot of twists and turns and obstacles along the way, but if you know where you're going, then you could get back on track. And with the right help and resources and tools available, you could get there.
1: Excellent. Thank you. John Schwinn with Ready Mask.
3: So I want to mirror what Dr. Puma said. And it reminds me of Kenny Rogers and the Gambler. No one to hold him, know when to fold them. I'm not the kind of fold them guy. And, you know, I wish I had known, as I said earlier, Brian and what he's doing, because that helps you determine if you have a good hand or not.
1: Yeah, excellent. Thank you. Richard Gearhart with Gearhart Law.
2: My secret this week is treat every customer complaint as market research. 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Number two, you know, make sure you investigate and you understand where they're coming from. And if it's reoccurring, then you have an issue in your system, and it's the system that needs to be fixed. So customer complaints are to be welcomed.
1: 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So that's me.
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17: 57 degrees at midnight. Good morning, I'm Jonathan O'Halloran, and here's what's happening. One of the people arrested for exploring the city's sewer system is now in ICE custody.
18: Two men were arrested last month for trespassing after emerging from a manhole near a hotel in Midtown. It happened right where many foreign dignitaries were staying for the UN General Assembly. Federal authorities say 25-year-old Samuel Reveron Ascanio was released by the NYPD despite an immigration arrest warrant. DHS claims Ascanio is here illegally from Venezuela and was previously charged with criminal mischief just 4 days before the manhole incident. Detectives believe people have been going into the sewer tunnels to hunt for valuables. I'm Lizzie Radabali, WOR News.
17: All of the suspects in the Cornell rape investigation continue to deny any wrongdoing. Governor Kathy Hochul naming New York Attorney General Letitia James a special prosecutor Friday to investigate Jane Doe's claims of gang rape in 2024 at a Cornell frat house. ABC's Olivia Rubin on what we're now learning.
19: According to the New York Times, the school expelled the two fraternity members who first invited Jane Doe to that house. Two others, who Jane Doe says forced her to perform sex acts without her consent, were suspended for 2 years and 3 semesters each and ordered to write reflection papers. Another student who graduated, accused of forcibly kissing Jane Doe, barred from campus. And the remaining two men, accused of entering the room where the alleged assault occurred, ordered in part to study sexual harassment and write those reflection papers.
17: The news is brought to you by Dr. Lederman's Radio Surgery New York. 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In sports, the Giants held on to beat the Cardinals 36-24. The Jets fell to the Bears 23-12, and the Rangers beat the Mammoth 4-2.
10: Here's WOR Weather Channel forecast. Let's work in the gradual clearing as we run those temperatures back into the mid to upper 50s. We'll call it partly sunny early for Monday in the boroughs. All sunshine elsewhere, but we will see gradual clearing for the boroughs and hit the mid to upper 60s. Monday night, clear skies. The overnight low falls back into the 50-degree range, upper 40s northern New Jersey, and then more sunshine ahead for our Tuesday. I'm meteorologist Jeff Eno.
17: 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I'm Jonathan O'Halloran on 710 WOR.
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22: 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I'm Rob Redstone, broadcasting from the WOR studios in the heart of New York City. 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
23: Thank you so much, Rob and Noah and you for tuning in today and every day. Every day we're here and every day we learn together. 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Well, every day I see patients and every day I take notes and every day I come to the studio. 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And main thing is to help people, number one, in my office, Radio Surgery New York, where we have a very active program for radiation medicine. And radiation medicine is a very broad area. It's not just one thing. Radiation medicine treats cancer, and we treat people with new and recurrent cancers, and we do it in a very fancy way that's not available most places. First in America, first in the Western Hemisphere, first in New York with radio surgery. Radio surgery is not surgery. It is non-invasive treatment. It means you walk in, get a treatment, and 10 minutes later you walk out. In general, and that's how a treatment goes. You don't feel anything. It's well tolerated and has high success in treating tumors most anywhere in the body, whether it's brain tumors, skin cancers, body cancers, breast cancers, lung cancers, liver, pancreas, spleen, colorectal, gynecologic, prostate, bladder, bone cancers, cancers of the arms and legs, primary or metastatic, even if there's been prior chemo or radiation or surgery and it didn't work or isn't wanted. So there's lots of reasons for radiation medicine. Then there's a whole other category of radiation medicine for benign conditions. And benign conditions can be like an acoustic neuroma, a tumor on the hearing nerve, where surgeons usually want to cut out the hearing ear. And when they cut out the nerve on the hearing ear, guess what happens to the hearing? Kaput. right? And often the patient loses control of their face, facial paralysis, and sometimes even the patient dies, versus non-invasive treatment with no cutting and no bleeding, where we just send in invisible beams, whether it's for brain tumors or cancers or other conditions like arthritis, which we're going to talk about in a few minutes. So radiation medicine comprises a large spectrum, and many people come for all three. I've had people come. We have one man I'm thinking of right now. He came. He worked in one of the biggest hospitals in New York for 40 years. He knew every doctor in the hospital. And then they wanted to cut out his prostate, and he ran here and got non-invasive treatment for his prostate cancer in remission. And while I was talking to him on the first day, we got what's called a review of systems. Review of systems is to talk about his entire body, and we found out that he had a hearing loss in one ear. And, well, we checked him out for that, got an MRI of the brain and hearing tests, and sure enough, he had an acoustic neuroma, he had hearing loss in one ear. So that was tumor number two. And then, of course, we staged him up for his prostate cancer to make sure it hadn't traveled. And what did we find? Well, he had a kidney cancer. And, well, he knows that the usual treatment, because he was in the hospital for 40 years, the usual treatment in the biggest, most prestigious hospitals in New York is to remove that kidney. And he just didn't want to throw his kidney into the bucket. So that was tumor number three, cancer number two, tumor number three, the prostate, the kidney cancer. He wanted non-invasive treatment. And then for the acoustic neuroma, non-invasive treatment. And then he heard about our program using low-dose radiation for arthritis. And now he's been treated for his arthritis successfully. So this is a man that encompasses the whole spectrum of diseases that we treat. Prostate cancer for real cancer. Then we found the acoustic neuroma, benign tumor in the brain. We treat many, many brain tumors that are benign, like meningiomas, acoustic neuromas, pituitary tumors, and we'll be talking about all of them later in the show today. And then he found out about low-dose radiation, and thousands of patients have been treated with low-dose radiation, including bone-on-bone. People say, oh, I've got bone-on-bone. My doctor says I have to have my hip or my knee or my shoulder or my elbow or my foot replaced. Well, a lot of people don't want to throw that beautiful hip or knee or elbow or shoulder in the garbage can and get a mechanical device where sometimes and often there's a long convalescence, and people often don't get the benefits they want, and often people would rather have a non-invasive treatment that's very well tolerated. We've treated so many patients, most every joint you can imagine in the body, with high success rate, and this is new. It seems like it's being hidden by surgeons, and if you look at the cost, I saw recently in the paper, the cost of hip and knee and shoulder and elbow replacement can be $50,000. And, of course, that means a lot of copay for most patients, and it means a lot of cost for the society, and more importantly, it means a lot of downtime for the patients, and often means rehabilitation, and many people do not get the benefit they want. I saw a person this week with a knee arthritis. They were ready to get their knee replaced. They were on the stretcher ready to get their knee replaced, and all of a sudden the doctor, the surgeon told him, by the way, I want you to know that you'll never be able to flex your knee fully, and you'll always have a click when you move. And the man got off the table and ran here to 1384 Broadway and asked for and received non-invasive successful low-dose radiation for their knee arthritis when they found out the limitations and the pain and the procedure and the convalescence of joint replacement, whether it's shoulder joint, elbow, hip, knee. There's so many expensive procedures, and there's other procedures that are not expensive, just the opposite, that are very well tolerated and are hidden. And so much in America, medicine is hidden. It seems like so often the neurosurgeons and ear surgeons often don't wish to tell you about radio surgery, which is very successful, pioneered here with the largest experience of fractionated radio surgery. That means we divide up the dose into a few small fractions for acoustic neuromas and other tumors. Hidden from patients. Lung cancer. We talked recently about Barry Manilow, who's now 6 months out, can't work. can't, seems like, breathe properly after the doctors removed part of his lung. He had a long smoking history, and it seems that he was never told about non-invasive treatment for lung cancer. So there's lots of hidden methods of treatment. Unlike most places, I believe, here at Radio City New York, we talk about all the options, whether if you have a cancer, the lung, the breast, the pancreas, whatever, or skin cancer. So often people are sent for Mohs surgery, M-O-H-S, Mohs surgery, to remove part of the body. It's like an excavation. And most skin cancers, sad to say, are due to sun exposure, not all, but many. And most sun-exposed areas are areas that you don't really want to have removed and thrown into the bucket, like around the eyes, the nose, the ears, the mouth, hands, feet, limbs, trunk. So many people want to come to an experienced radiation medicine center like Radio Surgery New York, Dr. Lederman, at 1384 Broadway, and have non-invasive treatment for their situation, whether it's skin cancer or breast cancer, another whole category where so many women are getting large surgeries. I had a woman this week who had a small cancer on one breast. She was told by her surgeon, oh, she better have mastectomy on that breast. And then the surgeon says, well, I better remove the other breast too. And she was so shocked. A friend of hers, a radio listener like you, told her, hey, you may wish to see Dr. Lederman about non-invasive treatment for breast cancer, treatment that allows high success with no cutting, no bleeding, no lumpectomy, no mastectomy. And often women choose that when they learn about all the success. We have booklets about our work. We have special booklets about breast cancer and DVD, and in fact about most cancers and also non-cancers like brain tumors, meningiomas, acoustic neuromas, pituitary tumors, and more, which are benign tumors. So not only cancer treatment. We use radiation medicine for arthritis, for brain tumors, for body cancers, both new or recurrent cancers, even if prior chemo or surgery or radiation, exclamation point. So many people say, oh, you can't have more radiation, or you can't have radiation, or you can't do this, or you can't do that. You're too old, you're too young, the tumor's too big, too small. We've heard it all, believe me. I've treated 40,000 patients. I've been in New York nearly 4 full decades, and I've heard, I believe, most all of this. And it seems like so many people, rather than informing the patient, are seeming to sell. And yeah, it's it can be a dog-eat-dog world, and we don't do it here that way at Radio City New York. If you call and get our package information, you'll see all the options listed. You'll see the all the options for cancer treatment listed on our walls, the Art of Radio Surgery. You'll see all the options listed. And this is the work we do. We believe in informing the patient, informing the family, answering in a good way all the options. I had a patient who came from Jersey just a couple days ago, a woman whose daughter works in a chemo center. And the daughter convinced the mother and the brother and the father that chemo is the way to go for localized pancreas cancer. Well, chemo doesn't cure anybody with pancreas cancer. And yet, the mother, the patient, was convinced she should have chemo because her daughter was a nurse in a chemo center. And their motto is kind of chemo until hospice, which means waiting for death. And in fact, chemo had no chance to cure this woman. We staged her up. She was ready to get chemo. And yet there was never a PET scan. There was never a repeat CA99. We repeated the CA99, showed the cancer had increased in just a few weeks by 35%. We got a PET scan of her whole body showing there was no obvious metastatic cancer. Elsewhere, general, in the daughter's chemo center, there was no PET scan, no repeat markers, no discussion of curative therapy, just palliative therapy. Palliative means not cure. And the woman had a localized cancer in her pancreas. She lost weight. She had a biopsy showing the cancer. She had an MRI. She did have that. She had a cancer. We staged her up. We got better testing, more reliable testing, and repeat cancer markers to show the activity of the growth of her pancreas cancer, and informed the patient, and the patient's husband and the patient's son, and even offered to speak to the daughter, the nurse, who was in this chemo center, whose motto apparently is chemo till hospice, which is like to death, for a localized cancer, which just did not make sense to me. So my name is Dr. Lederman, New York's only board-certified, actually triple board-certified radiation cancer doctor here for you. We accept most insurances, Medicare, Medicaid. 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We'll be right back.
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23: We are back. I want to talk about a 71-year-old man from Connecticut. He's married. He has six children. He's retired. He has high cholesterol, diabetes, heart disease, cardiac stents, sleep apnea, myocardial infarction. And he came to me 10 years ago with a very high-risk cancer, PSA 12. PSA is prostatic-specific antigen. Normal's 4. So every man and their loved ones should know what the man's PSA is. His was 12. And his Gleason score was 9, so probably things were going on for a long time. He was seen at one of the super-duper hospitals in Connecticut, and, 5 years earlier, his PSA was 4, and then went to 11 and 12, And, well, he had a biopsy. Finally, he had a biopsy showing a Gleason 9 cancer. I should tell you, by the way, that men that get screened for prostate cancer have a 20% higher alive rate. Men who don't get checked have a 45% higher death rate. So there's lots of reasons why every man should get checked out. It's true for women too. Mammograms, colonoscopies, pap smears, other testing. There's testing for everybody if you want to live better. And people say, oh, I feel fine. I don't have any bleeding. I don't have to worry. I don't have any family history. Well, 90% of people who have cancer have no family history of that cancer. And you don't have to have pain and suffering. This man came to me late. Gleason 9, PSA 12. His father died of cancer. His brother died of cancer. He was married. He had 6 children. He lives in Connecticut. And I examined him. He had a large prostate. High risk situation. And he came to me 10 years ago. 10 years ago with this high risk cancer. And why am I talking about him today? Well, he comes on a regular basis for checkup like every patient should. And his PSA is 0. He's cancer-free. He's been cancer-free for a decade with a very high-risk cancer. And he knows that if he had surgery, most likely he'd be impotent, most likely he'd be leaking urine, most likely his vital organ would be shortened, and most likely the cancer would be back, because we know with Gleason 9 cancer or high PSA, most men with prostate cancer relapse compared to here. Most men with prostate cancer are in remission, cancer-free. Remission means the cancer is gone and you get no more treatment. He's had no more treatment. He had our short course of treatment, outpatient, a decade ago. He had no pain, no suffering, no chemo, no hormones. Came here a decade ago and has been in remission ever since. His PSA is 0 for a very, very high-risk cancer. And we'll talk about Diane soon. At the end of this show, we're going to talk about her cancer, and it's a dramatic story. I'll talk to you and update about Diane. So we have a very lucky moment in this show to actually have a patient who was treated here 12 years ago. And this is the work we do every day at 1384 Broadway, Broadway and 38th Street in the heart of New York City. Now, let's speak about another patient who came to us with a skin cancer, and we found a prostate cancer and treated his prostate cancer, and he's been also in remission ever since. So he's a man, actually, we talked about doubles before. People have 2 of something, like one of our patients had a quadruple, had 2 arthritis, a brain tumor, kidney cancer, and prostate cancer, all in remission. This man came with a skin cancer. Then we found he had a prostate cancer, was treated in remission, and now he has planned hip replacement, and his doctor advised surgery for a hip replacement, and then the patient decided and canceled that when he heard all the complications. He was actually already scheduled, and he came here. He's tried concoctions, tried weight reduction. He's had x-rays. The doctor was going to do a hip replacement with no current x-rays. His last x-rays were 4 years earlier about the hip. So this is a man, a triple. Skin cancer successfully treated, prostate cancer successfully treated, and now is going through low-dose radiation for his hip. Just does not want that hip replacement, does not want the limitations of surgery, does not want his hip in a bucket somewhere. And his doctor, well, he advised a hip replacement with no options discussed. The doctor never told him about low-dose radiation with Dr. Lederman, treatment for hip and other arthritises. Never told him about that. He's been cancer-free from his skin, cancer-free from his prostate, and now he wishes to have low-dose radiation, like so many patients who feel a little betrayed when their doctors don't tell them all the options. That's the work we do. Now we'll talk about a man who's at one of the biggest super-duper hospitals. He's a man who worked for the MTA. He came to me on chemo at one of the biggest hospitals. He has a pancreas cancer with cancers traveled to the liver, so it's stage 4. His cancer marker is very high. He came to me a few weeks ago. He had a CA-19-9, which is a cancer marker often used for pancreas cancer, was 9,788. Normal's up to 35. So his was 9,788. He never at the Super Duper General got PET scan. And why not? Well, they probably just did not want to know exactly where the cancer was. They just give him chemo. And he also feels a little betrayed. We did studies on him. We did a MRI and a PET scan at one of the, what I believe is the best place in New York, a freestanding radiology center. He had a 4.9 centimeter mass.

fatigued and so weak and he's lost so much weight. And he understands that with chemotherapy, the cancer always comes back. So he just did not wish to have chemotherapy for his pancreas cancer because the cancer always comes back. He wasn't well tolerated. He was chronically tired, fatigued, sick from the chemotherapy. With us, we can focus just on the cancer areas and have a high durable success rate. Success rate durable, meaning for the rest of the life of the patient in general, is about 90%. So it's totally different than chemo. Totally different than chemo or immunotherapy throughout the body. Here we got staging that was totally different, repeated the blood test, gave him copies of the reports, and talked about all the options which were not available to him anywhere else. And many people ask, when are we on the radio? So to hear Dr. Lederman on WOR, well, on weekends, on Saturdays. We're here from 11 a.m. till noon every Saturday. 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And you don't have to have a radio to listen to the radio. 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And many people listen. Many people wake up to listen. Many people work through the show. Many reasons to find WOR with Dr. Lederman every day of the week. So many lives have been saved because you and your co-listeners take some action and inform people. Friends, neighbors, family, even the person down the street who you know is suffering, don't be bashful. Just pat them on the shoulder. If you have our package information, give them our package. We'll give you another one. We'll put it in the mail to you. Or you can come into our office. There's 500,000 people in the Times Square area between Times Square and Macy's and Bryant Park and Penn Station and Port Authority. Thousands of buses come from around America into Port Authority. Grand Central just blocks away. And all the subways, 1, 2, 3, 4, 5, 6, ACE, NQR, BD, FM, 7, S, and Q, all within blocks of our office. So we made our office super convenient for you. We made it super accessible. We accept most insurances, Medicare, Medicaid. And you really see a doctor, unlike this new trend where you go to the doctor's office and you don't see a doctor. You see some substitute. Here you see the real thing, like Dr. Lederman, who went studied for 35 years before seeing you. And just a brief update on who I am, because so many people are on the radio or in life talking about, oh, you should do what Uncle Tilly did or Aunt Hilda did or whatever. That's not science. That's just an anecdote. So when you have a doctor who's studied and trained and written papers, that's totally different. So me, I was born and raised in Waterloo, Iowa, went to public school, university, MD at 25, like my great brother, Dr. Tad Lederman, MD at 25, and my wonderful son, Dr. Ariel Lederman, MD at 25, three Dr. Ledermans in one family, all MDs at 25. 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So there's lots of reasons to consider evaluation, whether you just want to get checked up, whether you have a skin

0: cancer, even a benign brain tumor, cancer of the body, whether it's breast, lung, skin, brain, pancreas, liver, colorectal, gynecologic, prostate, bladder, bone cancer, primary cancer, metastatic cancer, small or large cancer. So many people, they come and say, oh, my doctor said I'm too old or too young or too whatever. Well, those are just excuses. They're afraid you're going to walk over to Dr. Lederman and learn about all the options. 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Well, we treated her in just a few treatments. Bleeding stopped in remission, and this is the work we do every day at 1384 Broadway. So give us a call if you want, 212-CHOICES. We'll be right back.
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2: We're back. We're talking about a woman who came from Florida. It's an incredible story. 84-year-old woman. She was a flight attendant for Pan Am. She flew around the world. Her favorite place was Bangkok. She went all over the world on first-class Pan Am. And now moved from New York area to Florida, lives in Florida. She's had vaginal bleeding for years. Well, vaginal bleeding is a worrisome sign, especially in an 84-year-old woman. She's been seen by doctors. She eventually was found to have a vulvar cancer of her labia, and had a biopsy with squamous carcinoma. She's been bleeding and bleeding and bleeding. Normal hemoglobin is about 16. Her hemoglobin was 3. So she had so much bleeding. She had a CAT scan done, and doctors did nothing. She's had no treatment, no plan. And her daughter called me up and emailed me, just like you can. You can email me, gil@rsy.org. You can email me right now. And she emailed me a week ago and said, my mom has got this and nothing's being done. It's been going on for years. Can you help? I said, yes, but we need to see her. And the loving daughter put her mom in an RV because she was afraid of putting her on a plane, like she flew around the world for years, and came here. And I saw her, and she was terribly pale and in pain. And I examined her and got her history and called for our records. And we arranged for testing, which was never done in that super-duper medical center in Florida, even though she had years of bleeding, profound bleeding and profound anemia and profound pain, and examined her, and she had a mass on her vulva, she had a mass on her labia, she had a mass in her vagina, and we arranged for testing and treatment immediately with testing to better stage her, which was never done, planned for treatment, and that's what we do here with no delay, even though in Florida, super duper general, years passed with vaginal bleeding, no treatment, not knowing the extent of cancer. Here, immediately, we arranged for blood testing. The daughter was so upset that there was no cancer markers. There was no cancer markers done in this super-duper hospital. She asked, how could it be at such a super-duper hospital they don't do cancer markers or staging or treatment for her beloved, beautiful, dear mother? It is so different here at 1384 Broadway, and people do come from around the world. She drove up in an RV, afraid of flying after decades of flying for Pan American around the world. We staged her up. We arranged for staging, testing, and treatment immediately to get her cancer and her bleeding under control. Like we talked about a few minutes ago, we took care of a woman years ago, 106 years old, with bleeding, vaginal bleeding. She was told elsewhere, oh, nothing to do, you should just go home and die. And we, in just a few treatments, were able to treat her and get the bleeding stopped and give her a chance to live, and lived, and lived she did. And that's the work we do here at Radio Surgery New York. We're talking about a young woman, well, relatively young woman. She's 61. She looks like she's 41. And she had massive destruction of her face. She had a lymphoma of her parotid, which was going from her eyeballs down to her mouth and going into her nose, going from under the skin on the right side of her face, into the nose, into the mouth, into the teeth area, into the orbit by the eye. Massive lymphoma, and she was adamant against any systemic therapy. She'd gone elsewhere and was told, oh, you should have chemo, and she just did not want that. We staged her up. We staged her up to see exactly where the cancer was and found this very, very extensive cancer. Lymphoma of the face, of the parotid gland going into the eye, the ear, the mouth, the nose, the nasopharynx. Wow. And she was just adamant against any chemo. She saw doctors, and no one told her about all the options. She's here with her husband, who's also a super smart man. She is super smart. He is super smart. And they chose to have focused radio surgery for this cancer. And that's the work we do. And now, why are we talking about her? Well, she was treated in the past. She had new scans, and she's now in remission with only our treatment. And that's the work we do here at Radio Surgery New York. 1384 Broadway, where we accept most insurances, Medicare, Medicaid. It's a good reason to come if you don't have cancer, to get screened, to get testing. It's a great reason to come if you have cancer, and you don't have to have cancer or screening. We also treat benign brain tumors. We also treat arthritis. People have bone on bone of the hips, the knees, the feet, the shoulders, the elbows, bone on bone arthritis, who think they need to have expensive radical surgery. Well, there's often, for most patients, success with well-tolerated treatment, outpatient therapy in minutes, very well-tolerated. And we have a new booklet to send you. Just give us a call about that, too. We have lots of information. It's always best to meet in person, of course, for all these conditions. If you have questions or want a package sent to you, call us now, later, or never at 212-CHOICES, 212-246-4237. And we'll talk about a 58-year-old woman. She was born in Guyana, Indian origin. She's married with one son. She came with her sister. She had right breast cancer with lymph nodes positive, and she had mastectomy. She was on chemo. She went to one of those super-duper big hospitals where they removed both breasts, even though she only had right breast cancer, like we talked about a few minutes ago. She had lymph node positive, and her doctors forgot about the radiation. They forgot, well, when you have cancer, it's already traveled from the breast to the lymph nodes. That means the cancer's in transit. It's traveling. And yet they gave her everything. It was expensive and radical and deforming, and yet they forgot focused radiation. And this is the work we do. And now, she was treated years ago, and she came this week, years after bilateral mastectomies. They removed her opposite breast for no reason. They were treated their involved breast for a lousy reason. If she wants to have mastectomy, that's great. If she wants to have bilateral mastectomy, that's great. But sad to say, most women are never told about all the options until they come here to Radio Surgery New York. She's cancer-free, doing great, happy she came to Dr. Lederman. We have booklets and DVDs about breast cancer. So give us a call if you want. My name's Dr. Lederman. We'll be right back.

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3: 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This is Rob Redstone here with Dr. Gil Lederman at the WOR Studios in the heart of New York City. 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
4: We are back. I want to talk about a man, really fascinating man. He's a wonderful man. He's 86 years old. I love this man. And he came to me with a bladder cancer. So he was seen at one of the super-duper biggest hospitals. He had blood in the urine. So prostate cancer was not the issue. It was a bladder cancer. And bleeding, abnormal bleeding, like the Pan Am stewardess who was vaginal bleeding. This man has blood in the urine. He's 86 years old. He was widowed. His beautiful wife died a month before I saw him. He has two children. He came with his daughter. He worked in investment and banking, so one of the big bankers in New York City. He had gross blood in the urine. He was seen by his primary doctor. He was seen by a urologist. They looked inside the bladder. He had severe bleeding. He ended up so much bleeding, he went to the emergency room. And then he decided he did not like that urologist, never went back to that urologist. And then he went back to a super duper pooper hospital, and he had testing on his kidneys, testing on his bladder. And well, he came to me because he didn't particularly like the super duper people either. And well, I saw him with blood in the urine. I examined him. He had what was thought to be probable bladder cancer. And how is bladder cancer diagnosed? Well, the best way is to look inside the bladder and do a biopsy. It's called a TURBP, transurethral resection of a bladder tumor. That was done, showed an invasive cancer. So now we know, like we talk about, we want to know two things. What do you have? And where is it? So this man, we found out what he had. It was a bladder cancer causing the bleeding. And then we needed to know, where is it? And this man's cancer traveled, there was a mass in the penis. So the penis is part of the body. Like everything that's attached to you is part of your body. Like I tell women, breast cancer, the breast is attached to your body. It's not just your breast, it's you. And for this man, it's not just his bladder, it's him. And this cancer, by the time he had seen his urologist and super-duper general, the cancer had traveled to the penis. He had a lump in the penis, and we documented that. We found the lump. We actually arranged for a tiny little needle to go right in the penis to biopsy it, and that was cancer. So we have proof now. He has stage 4 cancer in the bladder, and stage 4 cancer traveled all the way to the penis. And, well, elsewhere, they wanted to do radical removal of his penis and his bladder and give him chemo for the rest of his life. And he just did not want that. He did not want to go there. He didn't want to go to any super-duper general. He didn't want to go back to his urologist. And so we put together a program with no surgery, no cutting, no bleeding, no resections, no removal of his bladder, no removal of his penis. And that was years ago. And years ago, we treated him. And now, even though he has stage 4 cancer, years ago, he's been in remission ever since. And we staged him up, and every year he goes on this long vacation for 3 months with his children, far away, off the beaten track, and he wants to get checked out. And it's been years later, and he's got checked out, and he came in this week, and he is in remission after our treatment with no chemo and no surgery, no deforming surgery of his bladder, no deforming surgery to remove his penis, like what was proposed elsewhere. Even though he has stage 4 cancer, bladder cancer traveled to the penis, he is cancer-free years later after our treatment. And he is so happy and so affectionate and so loving. And that's what we do. That's how we take care of our patients. And that's how he's done. He's done great in remission, even though he had advanced cancer years ago. And we'll talk about a man who also came years ago, actually came 9 years ago with prostate cancer. His PSA was going up, up, up. It went from 5.4 to 13. PSA is prostatic-specific antigen. His biopsy showed cancer. On physical exam, he had T1C cancer. He's a black man, and I say that because in the black community, the death rate is double everyone else. And obviously, we take care of men and women and children of every race and religion and creed and color. Blacks, we talk about it because the death rate from prostate cancer and breast cancer is so much higher. So we treated this man 9 years ago for his advanced cancer. And how do we know his advanced? Well, his PSA had gone up from 5 to 13, so it's a high PSA velocity. He had a Gleason 7 cancer. He had stage T1C. 9 years later, his PSA is zero. And that's the work that we do every day at 1304 Broadway. And we're so lucky today to have Diane here. Diane's going to talk about her sarcoma. She went elsewhere. She had at a big hospital. She had a large sarcoma of her leg resected. She went to an orthopedic surgeon, and they cut out, did radical surgery. But sad to say, they cut right next to the cancer. And they tried to make up for that with standard radiation. So she had not-so-great surgery, deforming surgery, radiation. And then she came to us with pain and a big mass, and no one knew what to do. And here's Diane's story herself.
2: And Diane, how long have we known each other?
5: About 13 years.
2: 13 years. So you have one of the most incredible stories that if you weren't here, people would probably not believe it's true, right?
5: Probably, yeah.
2: You had a lump in your leg.
5: Yes.
2: And it was a big lump.
5: Yes.
2: And how long you had it before you went to the doctor?
5: It started, my quad was just felt a little hard. I mentioned it to my rheumatologist, and she looked at it, and she sent me for a sonogram. And we took the sonogram.
2: Okay, and then did they get MRIs or CAT scans?
5: They sent me for an MRI and confirmed it with the MRI, and I had a PET scan, and then I went for a biopsy. The biopsy confirmed that it was liposarcoma, and after that, they recommended surgery, which I did.
2: So you had radical surgery, and this was a big tumor. I just looked at my notes at the size of this tumor. It was 10.5 by 9 by 6 centimeters, so it was huge.
5: Yeah.
2: And it was a liposarcoma, so it was a cancer of the connective tissue, probably of the fatty tissue, and it's a rare but known kind of cancer.
5: Right, yeah. And then after that, I had the surgery. They recommended radiation. I took radiation.
2: Wait a second, so you had the surgery.
5: Right.
2: And did you recover okay from the surgery?
5: Yeah, I had, of course, staples in my leg and with the drainage, and I had that for about maybe a week or two. I felt like I was doing okay, but I realize now that my leg was actually dragging a little bit like a drop foot, even back then.
2: So you were a week after the surgery?
5: Yes, yes. And I just let it go for a while, and I started feeling a lot of pain, and I called them, and they just sort of ignored it, even though I complained about the pain.
2: You called to the surgeon?
5: I actually told the radiologist, and I even called the surgeon's office.
2: And you were kind of, you felt like you were poo-pooed with the pain, right?
5: Basically, yeah. So then they did an MRI. That's when they found that it had spread into my acetabulum and my gluteus minimus, and I think the posterior iliac crest. After that, they sent me to an oncologist, and they explained to me about the very heavy chemotherapy they were going to give me. And they said that might not work. So 2 or 3 months later, they'll have to give me another dose of that. And it might be ongoing until it clears, if it clears. I had a friend who kept yelling at me to go see Dr. Lederman, in which I kept ignoring because I don't like going to Manhattan, which was foolish of me. I should have went here in the beginning. So I finally came to Dr. Lederman. I had 5 treatments. The pain in my hip was really aggravating and annoying. And after the first treatment, that pain, it wasn't there anymore. I mean, I couldn't believe it. And you gave me the great news that it had gone into remission. And I've been coming ever since to check it up. Since then, I've been, you know, in remission.
4: What advice do you have for people who have cancer, either new cancer or recurrent cancer?
5: For 5 treatments and watching cancer go into remission after months or even over a year, year and a half of seeing doctors, having all sorts of tests, being poked and prodded, and then finding out that, you know, you didn't have to go through all that. So my advice is to come here.
4: Well, as we say, you should live to be 120 in good health.
5: That would be nice, I guess. I hope. So, I don't know.
4: I hope too. God bless you and thank you.
5: Thank you. No, thank you.
4: Thank you.
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10: 58 degrees at 1 o'clock. Good morning. I'm Jonathan O'Halloran, and here's what's happening. The leadership of Cornell University now breaking their silence over a 2024 rape case that has drawn international attention. ABC's Olivia Rubin has more.
11: Cornell's president speaking out for the first time amid national outrage.
12: What happened to Jane Doe in 2024 is deeply disturbing and will weigh heavily on our community for years to come. This is a defining moment in Cornell's history.
11: President Michael Kotlikoff vowing the university must do better. The case now under criminal investigation amid scrutiny over how law enforcement initially investigated Jane Doe's allegations in her lawsuit.
10: Governor Kathy Hochul naming New York Attorney General Letitia James special prosecutor on Friday to investigate a Jane Doe's claim of gang rape in 2024 at a Cornell frat house. Police are releasing body cam video of last week's rescue of a distraught teenager who threatened to jump off the Williamsburg Bridge.
13: Members of the NYPD's emergency service unit spent an hour Wednesday talking to the 19-year-old as he sat on a ledge beneath the Brooklyn side of the bridge.
14: I promise you tomorrow, if you come back up with me, tomorrow you'll wake up and you'll be like, thank you. I'm so happy that I didn't do this. How do I know that? You think this is the first time I've been here with someone else?
13: The teen ultimately took the officer's advice and allowed himself to be rescued. He was then taken to Bellevue Hospital for evaluation. Larry Kofsky, WOR News.
10: The NYPD is still looking for a man suspected of groping a woman over the summer on a Brooklyn street. They've now released surveillance images of the man, and in them, he really stands out from the crowd.
15: The man is seen wearing a gold-colored crown and a black ski mask as he walked on Grand Street and Bushwick Avenue in East Williamsburg on August 30th. The Daily News reports the man yelled at the 24-year-old victim, slapped her, grabbed her rear end over her clothes, and then ran off. NYPD is asking for the public's help in finding him and closing their investigation on what was a very bizarre incident. Chad Erickson, WOR News.
10: President Trump announcing that he's appointed Jay Clayton as Director of National Intelligence to lead a new government task force on artificial intelligence. An ex-regulator says top AI execs recently promising to self-police their operations is a mistake.
6: In a nutshell,
16: self-regulation efforts by big tech have been a proven failure.
6: Former Federal Trade Commission Chair Lina Khan.
16: Meta, for example, was concealing evidence that its own products were deeply harmful to kids.
6: And the executives?
16: Developing malfunctioning products. AI systems that are engaging in repeated hacks of the servers of other companies, of the servers of other governments, and yet that they are somehow helpless as to do anything serious about it.
6: She says states should use existing laws to do oversight and prosecute.
10: New York City's Department of Transportation is touting historic low traffic deaths so far this year.
17: DOT Commissioner Mike Flynn says the city has reported its second fewest traffic deaths in the first 9 months of this year since the city started keeping track in 1910. The DOT says 67 pedestrian fatalities have been reported so far this year, which is considered an all-time low besides 2020 at the height of the pandemic. To date, overall traffic deaths are down 28% since Vision Zero's launch. However, the city says fatalities among e-bike and scooter users have increased, with Flynn saying it underscores the city's need to regulate these devices. Natalie Migliori, WOR News.
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10: In sports, the Giants hold on to beat the Cardinals 36-24. A walk-off 99-yard pick six by Deontay Banks seals it for New York. Jameis Winston threw for 250 yards, three touchdowns, and two picks. The Giants now with 3-1 on the year. And the Jets fell to the Bears in Chicago 23-12. The Jets' offense just couldn't get anything going. They managed just 157 yards of offense in the loss. Geno Smith completed just eight passes. New York drops to 1-3 on the year. And the Rangers took down the Mammoth 4-2.
21: Here's WOR Weather Channel forecast. Let's work in the gradual clearing as we run those temperatures back into the mid to upper 50s, low 50s, lower Hudson Valley. We'll call it partly sunny early for Monday in the boroughs. All sunshine elsewhere, but we will see gradual clearing for the boroughs and hit the mid to upper 60s for that afternoon high. Monday night, clear skies. The overnight low falls back into the 50-degree range, upper 40s, northern New Jersey, low 40s, lower Hudson Valley, and then more sunshine ahead for our Tuesday. High, low to mid-60s. I'm meteorologist Jeff Eno.
10: 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I'm Jonathan O'Halloran on 710 WOR.

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2: We highlight emerging artists on the first Sunday of every month. Very talented people. Here's Erica Poe from Columbia, Tennessee. Love Lives on the Wind.

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1: 58 degrees at 2 o'clock. Good morning. I'm Jonathan O'Halloran, and here's what's happening. The leadership of Cornell University now breaking their silence over a 2024 rape case that has drawn international attention. ABC's Olivia Rubin has more.
2: Cornell's president speaking out for the first time amid national outrage.
3: What happened to Jane Doe in 2024 is deeply disturbing and will weigh heavily on our community for years to come. This is a defining moment in Cornell's history.
2: President Michael Kotlikoff vowing the university must do better. The case now under criminal investigation amid scrutiny over how law enforcement initially investigated Jane Doe's allegations in her lawsuit.
1: Governor Kathy Hochul naming New York Attorney General Letitia James special prosecutor on Friday to investigate a Jane Doe's claim of gang rape in 2024 at a Cornell frat house. Police are releasing body cam video of last week's rescue of a distraught teenager who threatened to jump off the Williamsburg Bridge.
4: Members of the NYPD's emergency service unit spent an hour Wednesday talking to the 19-year-old as he sat on a ledge beneath the Brooklyn side of the bridge.
5: I promise you tomorrow, if you come back up with me, tomorrow you'll wake up and you'll be like, thank you. I'm so happy that I didn't do this. How do I know that? You think this is the first time I've been here with someone else?
4: The teen ultimately took the officer's advice and allowed himself to be rescued. He was then taken to Bellevue Hospital for evaluation. Larry Kofsky, WOR News.
1: The NYPD is still looking for a man suspected of groping a woman over the summer on a Brooklyn street. They've now released surveillance images of the man, and in them, he really stands out from the crowd.
6: The man is seen wearing a gold-colored crown and a black ski mask as he walked on Grand Street and Bushwick Avenue in East Williamsburg on August 30th. The Daily News reports the man yelled at the 24-year-old victim, slapped her, grabbed her rear end over her clothes, and then ran off. NYPD is asking for the public's help in finding him and closing their investigation on what was a very bizarre incident. Chad Erickson, WOR News.
1: President Trump announcing that he's appointed Jay Clayton as Director of National Intelligence to lead a new government task force on artificial intelligence. An ex-regulator says top AI execs recently promising to self-police their operations is a mistake.
7: In a nutshell,
8: self-regulation efforts by big tech have been a proven failure.
7: Former Federal Trade Commission Chair Lina Khan.
8: Meta, for example, was concealing evidence that its own products were deeply harmful to kids.
7: And the executives?
8: Developing malfunctioning products. AI systems that are engaging in repeated hacks of the servers of other companies, of the servers of other governments, and yet that they are somehow helpless as to do anything serious about it.
7: She says states should use existing laws to do oversight and prosecute.
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1: In sports, the Giants hold on to beat the Cardinals 36-24. A walk-off 99-yard pick six by Deontay Banks seals it for New York. Jameis Winston threw for 250 yards, three touchdowns, and two picks. The Giants now with 3-1 on the year. And the Jets fell to the Bears in Chicago 23-12. The Jets' offense just couldn't get anything going. They managed just 157 yards of offense in the loss. Geno Smith completed just eight passes. New York drops to 1-3 on the year. And and the Rangers took down the Mammoth 4-2.
10: Here's WOR Weather Channel forecast. Let's work in the gradual clearing as we run those temperatures back into the mid to upper 50s, low 50s, lower Hudson Valley. We'll call it partly sunny early for Monday in the boroughs. All sunshine elsewhere, but we will see gradual clearing for the boroughs and hit the mid to upper 60s for that afternoon high. Monday night, clear skies. The overnight low falls back into the 50-degree range, upper 40s, northern New Jersey, low 40s, lower Hudson Valley, and then more sunshine ahead for our Tuesday. High, low to mid-60s. I'm meteorologist Jeff Eno.
1: 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I'm Jonathan O'Halloran on 710 WOR.
11: Here's our next emerging artist. Novel Romance, the name of the group from Omaha, Nebraska. The name of the song, Share My Vibe. We have emerging artists on the first Sunday of every month, and they do a great job.

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7: 59 degrees at 3 o'clock. Good morning. I'm Jonathan O'Halloran, and here's what's happening. The leadership of Cornell University now breaking their silence over a 2024 rape case that has drawn international attention. ABC's Olivia Rubin has more.
8: Cornell's president speaking out for the first time amid national outrage.
9: What happened to Jane Doe in 2024 is deeply disturbing and will weigh heavily on our community for years to come. This is a defining moment in Cornell's history.
8: President Michael Kotlikoff vowing the university must do better. The case now under criminal investigation amid scrutiny over how law enforcement initially investigated Jane Doe's allegations in her lawsuit.
7: Governor Kathy Hochul naming New York Attorney General Letitia James special prosecutor on Friday to investigate a Jane Doe's claim of gang rape in 2024 at a Cornell frat house. Police are releasing body cam video of last week's rescue of a distraught teenager who threatened to jump off the Williamsburg Bridge.
10: Members of the NYPD's emergency service unit spent an hour Wednesday talking to the 19-year-old as he sat on a ledge beneath the Brooklyn side of the bridge.
11: I promise you tomorrow, if you come back up with me, tomorrow you'll wake up and you'll be like, thank you. I'm so happy that I didn't do this. How do I know that? You think this is the first time I've been here with someone else?
10: The teen ultimately took the officer's advice and allowed himself to be rescued. He was then taken to Bellevue Hospital for evaluation. Larry Kofsky, WOR News.
7: The NYPD is still looking for a man suspected of groping a woman over the summer on a Brooklyn street. They've now released surveillance images of the man, and in them, he really stands out from the crowd.
12: The man is seen wearing a gold-colored crown and a black ski mask as he walked on Grand Street and Bushwick Avenue in East Williamsburg on August 30th. The Daily News reports the man yelled at the 24-year-old victim, slapped her, grabbed her rear end over her clothes, and then ran off. NYPD is asking for the public's help in finding him and closing their investigation on what was a very bizarre incident. Chad Erickson, WOR News.
7: President Trump announcing that he's appointed Jay Clayton as Director of National Intelligence to lead a new government task force on artificial intelligence. An ex-regulator says top AI execs recently promising to self-police their operations is a mistake.
4: In a nutshell,
13: self-regulation efforts by big tech have been a proven failure.
4: Former Federal Trade Commission Chair Lina Khan.
13: Meta, for example, was concealing evidence that its own products were deeply harmful to kids.
4: And the executives?
13: Developing malfunctioning products. AI systems that are engaging in repeated hacks of the servers of other companies, of the servers of other governments, and yet that they are somehow helpless as to do anything serious about it.
4: She says states should use existing laws to do oversight and prosecute.
7: New York City's Department of Transportation is touting historic low traffic deaths so far this year.
14: DOT Commissioner Mike Flynn says the city has reported its second fewest traffic deaths in the first 9 months of this year since the city started keeping track in 1910. The DOT says 67 pedestrian fatalities have been reported so far this year, which is considered an all-time low besides 2020 at the height of the pandemic. To date, overall traffic deaths are down 28% since Vision Zero's launch. However, the city says fatalities among e-bike and scooter users have increased, with Flynn saying it underscores the city's need to regulate these devices. Natalie Migliori, WOR News.
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7: In sports, the Giants hold on to beat the Cardinals 36-24. A walk-off 99-yard pick six by Deontay Banks seals it for New York. Jameis Winston threw for 250 yards, three touchdowns, and two picks. The Giants now with 3-1 on the year. And the Jets fell to the Bears in Chicago 23-12. The Jets' offense just couldn't get anything going. They managed just 157 yards of offense in the loss. Geno Smith completed just eight passes. New York drops to 1-3 on the year. And the Rangers took down the Mammoth 4-2.
15: Here's WOR Weather Channel forecast. Let's work in the gradual clearing as we run those temperatures back into the mid to upper 50s, low 50s, lower Hudson Valley. We'll call it partly sunny early for Monday in the boroughs. All sunshine elsewhere, but we will see gradual clearing for the boroughs and hit the mid to upper 60s for that afternoon high. Monday night, clear skies. The overnight low falls back into the 50-degree range, upper 40s, northern New Jersey, low 40s, lower Hudson Valley, and then more sunshine ahead for our Tuesday. High, low to mid-60s. I'm meteorologist Jeff Eno.
7: 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I'm Jonathan O'Halloran on 710 WOR.

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1: 59 degrees at 4 o'clock. Good morning. I'm Jonathan O'Halloran, and here's what's happening. The leadership of Cornell University now breaking their silence over a 2024 rape case that has drawn international attention. ABC's Olivia Rubin has more.
2: Cornell's president speaking out for the first time amid national outrage.
3: What happened to Jane Doe in 2024 is deeply disturbing and will weigh heavily on our community for years to come. This is a defining moment in Cornell's history.
2: President Michael Kotlikoff vowing the university must do better. The case now under criminal investigation amid scrutiny over how law enforcement initially investigated Jane Doe's allegations in her lawsuit.
1: Governor Kathy Hochul naming New York Attorney General Letitia James special prosecutor on Friday to investigate a Jane Doe's claim of gang rape in 2024 at a Cornell frat house. Police are releasing body cam video of last week's rescue of a distraught teenager who threatened to jump off the Williamsburg Bridge.
4: Members of the NYPD's emergency service unit spent an hour Wednesday talking to the 19-year-old as he sat on a ledge beneath the Brooklyn side of the bridge.
5: I promise you tomorrow, if you come back up with me, tomorrow you'll wake up and you'll be like, thank you. I'm so happy that I didn't do this. How do I know that? You think this is the first time I've been here with someone else?
4: The teen ultimately took the officer's advice and allowed himself to be rescued. He was then taken to Bellevue Hospital for evaluation. Larry Kofsky, WOR News.
1: The NYPD is still looking for a man suspected of groping a woman over the summer on a Brooklyn street. They've now released surveillance images of the man, and in them, he really stands out from the crowd.
6: The man is seen wearing a gold-colored crown and a black ski mask as he walked on Grand Street and Bushwick Avenue in East Williamsburg on August 30th. The Daily News reports the man yelled at the 24-year-old victim, slapped her, grabbed her rear end over her clothes, and then ran off. NYPD is asking for the public's help in finding him and closing their investigation on what was a very bizarre incident. Chad Erickson, WOR News.
1: President Trump announcing that he's appointed Jay Clayton as Director of National Intelligence to lead a new government task force on artificial intelligence. An ex-regulator says top AI execs recently promising to self-police their operations is a mistake.
7: In a nutshell,
8: self-regulation efforts by big tech have been a proven failure.
7: Former Federal Trade Commission Chair Lina Khan.
8: Meta, for example, was concealing evidence that its own products were deeply harmful to kids.
7: And the executives?
8: Developing malfunctioning products. AI systems that are engaging in repeated hacks of the servers of other companies, of the servers of other governments, and yet that they are somehow helpless as to do anything serious about it.
7: She says states should use existing laws to do oversight and prosecute.
1: New York City's Department of Transportation is touting historic low traffic deaths so far this year.
9: DOT Commissioner Mike Flynn says the city has reported its second fewest traffic deaths in the first 9 months of this year since the city started keeping track in 1910. The DOT says 67 pedestrian fatalities have been reported so far this year, which is considered an all-time low besides 2020 at the height of the pandemic. To date, overall traffic deaths are down 28% since Vision Zero's launch. However, the city says fatalities among e-bike and scooter users have increased, with Flynn saying it underscores the city's need to regulate these devices. Natalie Migliori, WOR News.
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1: In sports, the Giants hold on to beat the Cardinals 36-24. A walk-off 99-yard pick six by Deontay Banks seals it for New York. Jameis Winston threw for 250 yards, three touchdowns, and two picks. The Giants now with 3-1 on the year. And the Jets fell to the Bears in Chicago 23-12. The Jets' offense just couldn't get anything going. They managed just 157 yards of offense in the loss. Geno Smith completed just eight passes. New York drops to 1-3 on the year. And the Rangers took down the Mammoth 4-2.
11: Here's WOR Weather Channel forecast. Let's work in the gradual clearing as we run those temperatures back into the mid to upper 50s, low 50s, lower Hudson Valley. We'll call it partly sunny early for Monday in the boroughs. All sunshine elsewhere, but we will see gradual clearing for the boroughs and hit the mid to upper 60s for that afternoon high. Monday night, clear skies. The overnight low falls back into the 50-degree range, upper 40s, northern New Jersey, low 40s, lower Hudson Valley, and then more sunshine ahead for our Tuesday. High, low to mid-60s. I'm meteorologist Jeff Eno.
1: 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I'm Jonathan O'Halloran on 710 WOR.

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1: 6:30 a.m., your alarm goes off. 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
4: 59 degrees at 5 o'clock. Good morning, I'm Jonathan O'Halloran, and here's what's happening. The leadership of Cornell University now breaking their silence over a 2024 rape case that has drawn international attention. ABC's Olivia Rubin has more.
5: Cornell's president speaking out for the first time amid national outrage.
6: What happened to Jane Doe in 2024 is deeply disturbing and will weigh heavily on our community for years to come. This is a defining moment in Cornell's history.
5: President Michael Kotlikoff vowing the university must do better. The case now under criminal investigation amid scrutiny over how law enforcement initially investigated Jane Doe's allegations in her lawsuit.
4: Governor Kathy Hochul naming New York Attorney General Letitia James special prosecutor on Friday to investigate a Jane Doe's claim of gang rape in 2024 at a Cornell frat house. Police are releasing body cam video of last week's rescue of a distraught teenager who threatened to jump off the Williamsburg Bridge.
7: Members of the NYPD's emergency service unit spent an hour Wednesday talking to the 19-year-old as he sat on a ledge beneath the Brooklyn side of the bridge.
8: I promise you tomorrow, if you come back up with me, tomorrow you'll wake up and you'll be like, thank you. I'm so happy that I didn't do this. How do I know that? You think this is the first time I've been here with someone else?
7: The teen ultimately took the officer's advice and allowed himself to be rescued. He was then taken to Bellevue Hospital for evaluation. Larry Kofsky, WOR News.
4: President Trump announcing that he's appointed Jay Clayton as Director of National Intelligence to lead a new government task force on artificial intelligence. An ex-regulator says top AI execs recently promising to self-police their operations is a mistake.
9: In a nutshell,
10: self-regulation efforts by big tech have been a proven failure.
9: Former Federal Trade Commission Chair Lina Khan.
10: Meta, for example, was concealing evidence that its own products were deeply harmful to kids.
9: And the executives?
10: Developing malfunctioning products. AI systems that are engaging in repeated hacks of the servers of other companies, of the servers of other governments, and yet that they are somehow helpless as to do anything serious about it.
9: She says states should use existing laws to do oversight and prosecute.
4: New York City's Department of Transportation is touting historic low traffic deaths so far this year.
11: DOT Commissioner Mike Flynn says the city has reported its second fewest traffic deaths in the first 9 months of this year since the city started keeping track in 1910. The DOT says 67 pedestrian fatalities have been reported so far this year, which is considered an all-time low besides 2020 at the height of the pandemic. To date, overall traffic deaths are down 28% since Vision Zero's launch. However, the city says fatalities among e-bike and scooter users have increased, with Flynn saying it underscores the city's need to regulate these devices. Natalie Migliori, WOR News.
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12: I'm Bernie Vider with your WOR traffic. Everything looks good right now at your Hudson River crossings. Either way, you shouldn't have any big problems. Now, on the New Jersey Turnpike, they're doing some work on the truck lanes. They're shut southbound Interchange 14, heading down towards Interchange 8. And on the LIE, heading eastbound South Oyster Bay Road to Round Swamp Road, you are completely closed with a repaving project. Got to use the service road. You can take the Northern State if you're in a non-commercial vehicle. And the stretch of the cross Westchester westbound into Exit 5, you got a couple of lanes down there with some construction. No problems, though, either way at the Tappan Zee Cuomo Bridge. And alternate side of the street parking rules in effect for today citywide. I'm Bernie Vider on 710 WO.
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1: Baseball playoffs, game two, National League Division Series. Brewers, bases loaded in the bottom of the ninth, down one against Mason Miller. Jackson Churio comes through with a two-run walk-off single. 4-3, the final. The Brewers are now one win from advancing. Scores of note from week four of the NFL. Giants beat the Cardinals 36-24. Rams over the Eagles 24-20. Cowboys a late score to beat Houston 34-30. Bears over the Jets 23-12. Ravens one score better than the Titans 24-18. That's sports on the Fox News Rundown. Jay Berman, Fox News.
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3: I say this with sadness and a tear in my eye because I love Mike Tomlin. Heck, my wife used to think Mike Tomlin was hot, but not anymore. Mike Tomlin now kind of looks like a grown-up Urkel because Mike Tomlin admitted that for the last decade, a decade that coincides with the Steelers not winning a single playoff game, lines up perfectly with the fact that when he wasn't coaching the Pittsburgh Steelers, he was alone in a room building his own Minecraft city. Let that sink in. Mike Tomlin, a 50-plus-year-old adult male, would sit in a room by himself and build a fantasy city on Minecraft. This is what geeky 10-year-olds do. For OutKick's The Craig Carton Show, I'm Craig Carton, and this is the Fox News Rundown.
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7: Wearing a pink headband and talking in a sing-songy voice, Miss Rachel's Songs for Littles is a phenomenon among toddlers. She's the new Mr. Rogers, according to some, a safe place to park your children while you do dishes or laundry. The reality is, Rachel Griffin Accurso, who plays the character of Miss Rachel, should not be trusted with your kids. She's become a prominent anti-Israel activist, but that's just one part of her overall political messaging. If you're letting your child watch Miss Rachel because her anti-Israel comments don't bother you, it's important to understand that those comments are part of a larger grouping of far-left opinions. Accurso describes herself as a devout Christian, but often uses it as cover to promote her far-left opinions. While she falsely describes what is happening in Gaza as a, quote, genocide, and pushes what critics say are debunked stories such as mass starvation in Gaza, she also opposes ICE, supports reparations for the descendants of slaves, and opposes the very existence of billionaires. She foments racial strife, as when she said of the investigation into the death of a black teenager, Nolan Wells, who died after a boat trip near Mississippi's Horn Island, that, quote, we know the investigation and everything that followed would have been different if Nolan Wells were white and his friends were black. Nolan and his family deserve justice, end quote. There is no evidence that the police racialized the investigation whatsoever. A few days ago, Bill Ackman, the hedge fund manager who founded Pershing Square Capital Management, posted on X wondering why a Palestinian flag was present at a protest against artificial intelligence outside of Google's offices. The answer, of course, is that there is a leftist omnicause, and the Palestinian flag has long been one symbol of it. The top issues change. It could be climate change or opposing ICE. It might be forcing the normalization of transgenderism on children. Or it could be the vague cause of the Palestinians, as has been the case over the last several years. But the real truth is that all of these causes always point to one thing, the demonizing of America and the fight to destroy it. The cause is never the cause. The cause is always revolution. It's true that Ms. Rachel generally doesn't make her actual program, Songs for Littles, overtly political. Yet. But that doesn't mean she hasn't already inched toward it. She has introduced a non-binary character on her show, shown a Palestinian child with blown off legs, and featured a Palestinian so-called journalist, Motaz Azeza, who has admitted to filming Palestinian crowds beating Israeli hostages after the October 7th attacks and to purposely withholding the footage. She also invited trans influencer Dylan Mulvaney, best known for caricaturing women, to appear on her program. Her comments on Gaza have sometimes slid from merely pro-Palestinian to plainly anti-Semitic. She apologized after an outcry that she had liked a comment on her page that read, "Free America from the Jews." She had also entertained the possibility that Jews were leaving anti-Semitic comments themselves. It's very hard to unbrainwash children who have been ideologically captured by outside forces. When writing our book, Stolen Youth, my co-author Bethany Mandel and I heard from so many parents who wish they had gotten involved when they saw their kids being led astray. Last March, Ms. Rachel said, "I am political," when she described her opposition to ICE enforcing immigration laws and deporting people who are in the country illegally. Parents should believe her and remove her from their child's orbit. This is Carol Markowitz, columnist for the New York Post and Fox News Opinion.
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6: It's 55 degrees at 6 o'clock. Good morning. I'm Daria Albinger. Sunny to start the week with a high of 69 degrees. The Weather Channel forecast is coming up. The U.S. is withdrawing at least a dozen bombers from an airbase in the U.K. just days after an alleged terror plot there. And that gives President Trump even more to think about when it comes to the war with Iran.
10: President Trump this weekend said he's in the process of deciding whether to resume bombing Iran, with peace talks apparently stalled and more sailors and Marines on their way to the Middle East.
6: ABC's Allison Kosick. The New York City Council will hold an oversight hearing on the possible dangers of artificial intelligence. A number of tech executives who attended a White House hearing on AI last week will answer members' questions today. The U.S. military is, President Trump is in Nebraska today with the midterm elections just a month away. And it is the first Monday in October, and that means that the Supreme Court will be returning to work. The justices are expected to hear several high-profile cases this term, including whether laws that ban semi-automatic rifles violate the Second Amendment. WOR News Time, 6:02.
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12: I'm Bernie Viter with your WOR traffic. In Brooklyn, Ocean Parkway closed in both directions, Avenue R to Avenue S. Police on the scene doing a crash investigation. This happened a few hours ago. Again, Ocean Parkway shut both ways near Avenue R. At the GW Bridge, it's okay. Lincoln and the Holland doing all right. We do have delays building up on the LIE in Queens, westbound by the Grand Central. And if you're traveling on Route 1 in New Brunswick, this is northbound Route 1 coming off the Morris Goodkind Bridge near Route 18. Two lanes are blocked with some accident activity. You also have a stall northbound Garden State Parkway before exit 135 with the right lane knocked out. 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Our next traffic update's in 15 minutes on 710 WO.
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15: I'm meteorologist Ray Stajic with the WOR forecast from the Weather Channel. But we're looking great here now with a northwest breeze front through and plenty of sunshine. Comfortable morning and a beautiful afternoon near 70. Tonight mainly clear, settling back to about 50. Still a bit of a northwest breeze around. Suburbs will be cooler and in the 40s. Tuesday, sunshine 65. Wednesday, sunshine 68. Right now, 55 at WOR.
6: Big weekend for sports. The Giants held on to beat Arizona 36-24. The Jets fell to the Bears in Chicago 23-12. The Rangers took down Utah 4-2. Now, Igor Shesterkin didn't score any goals this time, but he did make 28 saves for New York. The Liberty fell to the Dream in game one of the WNBA semifinals. New York trails the best five series 1-0 and will visit Atlanta for game two on Wednesday night. And tonight is game two of the American League Divisional Series. The Yankees trail Tampa Bay 1-0. 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I'm Daria Albinger on 710 WOR.
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17: Back. That's right, back where I need to be with Larry Menti and Natalie in the morning and all of you. I will tell you one thing before we get into the story that I've been attached to like an appendage here throughout New York State, throughout the country, throughout the world, is I was at the Atlantic Antics yesterday, Larry, and this is the largest street fair in all of New York City, and, you know, it was rain. So put a damper on the Pulaski Day Parade, which I was at with Nancy, who's old Polish, my older son, Anthony. The moment I got over to Atlantic Avenue between the Barclays Center and the East River, the place was packed. And I knew that our show is doing well as I was walking up and down, and a lot of millennials and baby boomers were saying, "Hey, missed you with Larry on Friday."
12: Oh, how nice.
17: Now that's a compliment, but also a compliment to the fact that they're listening to WOR. And again, I still got a series of the responses, and listening to WABC, it's all Israel all the time, Israel First Radio. So that was a good focus group in the rain, which was packed. Unfortunately, other festivals didn't have anywhere near the attendance. So I picked the right place to be as our focus group. And naturally, what do you think I was getting feedback on also, other than the fact that they missed me on Friday, so they knew I was on with you, Larry, on 710 WOR. What do you think?
18: That's wonderful. I want to get to something else if I can, and you know what it is, but I don't think you know what I'm going to say, and I'm upset with myself.
17: Oh, wait a second. You're upset with yourself, Larry?
18: I am. I didn't know, and I just had no idea. And I want to apologize to you. Oh. I want to apologize to you because many times I have accused you of defending Zora Mamdani. Just last week,
17: yes,
18: we got into a thing where I said, "Why won't you criticize him?" Why? And so you kept trying to criticize anybody else but him. And I said, "What about Mamdani? What about Mamdani?" And you wouldn't know. You wouldn't say anything. You wouldn't give in to say something. And now I understand. Now I get it. I understand that you two have a relationship that many of us didn't know about until it came out in the open over the weekend when you were sitting with him, when you were both getting your flu shots. And then he said, oh my God, my heart flutters. He said to you, "I'll hold your hand."
17: Yeah.
18: And you grabbed onto it and you lit up, and then you turned to the nurse and what you said, it's like out of a great movie. It's like out of Titanic. Let me just play that part.
19: "I can hold your hand."
20: "What happens if I faint?"
18: "What happens if I faint?" "What happens if I faint?" I apologize. I just didn't know. You know, love is love. Hmm. And that's fine. It is fine with me, and I'm sure it's fine with everybody else. And I'm glad you're out in the open with it.
17: Well, remember, I grew up, as you did, with that famous song by Paul McCartney and the Beatles, Ed Sullivan Show, I think it was 1964, "I Want to Hold Your Hand."
18: Yeah.
17: You remember that?
18: Yeah.
17: That lasted. And as I sat there and I spoke about how tough guys sometimes faint when they get a needle or they see blood, and what did the mayor do? He reached out his hand.
18: And how did you feel at that moment?
17: I was more worried about the needle than really his hand.
18: You got a big smile.
17: Of course.
18: You got a big, big smile when cameras, you held your hand.
17: Hey, yeah. Larry, the cameras were on me. You know, it was showtime, right?
18: Yeah.
17: And remember, why am I doing it?
18: I thought you shivered a little bit.
17: I did. I hadn't eaten anything.
18: I don't know. It timed out. Listen, you don't have to hide this anymore. We all know now. It's fine. It really is fine. I support you 1,000%.
17: I appreciate you 1,000% in this. I appreciate that. But remember, this is the second time I've joined the mayor. The first time was for Inner Circle. They raised scholarship money for aspiring journalists. And people were critical of me, Republicans, for playing Dr. Kliwa, giving him a shot because he's allergic to cats, because they were adopting a cat. And I and Nancy, we encourage people to adopt unwanted cats. So they attacked me for that. Then in this situation, I get attacked from Republicans because they say, why would you be sitting there and holding his hand and taking a flu vaccine? And immediately I said, excuse me? Oh, what about our president, the leader of our party, the commander-in-chief? Three times he's had a love affair with Jean Mondami.
18: Not like that one.
17: Close. Because remember, every time, and maybe you could figure it out, why he would always say, he's such a handsome man. He's such a handsome man. He's such a handsome man. So if the president can have a relationship with Zoran Mondami for the good of the country, the good of the city, and I'm doing PSAs with him, really, what's wrong with that?
18: Well, I'll tell you, he does attack him a lot, and he calls him a communist, and he attacks his policy, and he's said publicly that he's ruining New York City. You haven't done that. And again, I just was in the dark. And rightfully so. Your business is your business. I don't need to know anything. But
19: I think he's jealous.
18: But when I saw that moment, no,
19: I think
18: I'm
19: you're jealous.
18: I feel good for him.
19: I think your relationship with Curtis, you're feeling jealous now.
18: No, I'm hoping that he's going to stop talking about consummating the relationship. That's what I'm going to. Well, that's no, what I'm no. hoping for.
17: My relationship is with you. You can't get out of this relationship.
18: No, there's someone else. There is someone else that I didn't know about, and I think everybody here is so happy.
17: What do you
18: for
17: think?
18: You.
17: I'm cheating on you?
18: No. Exactly. I don't think we ever had anything. That was all in your head.
19: Oh, God.
17: But let me give you how this came about, because I don't talk to the mayor like the president does.
19: I want to know, because we didn't know anything about this.
17: Right. Nobody knew.
19: No. Somebody said, did you see? I was like, no. I was like, wait a minute. How did he not tell us this was happening?
17: Well, again, it is
18: just the hand holding or
19: the flu
18: or
19: shots.
18: The whole relationship. What didn't he tell us about?
17: Well, actually, I was on with our partners, Elvis Duran Z100, and they were saying, "Oh, you're going to get a flu shot next week with us." I said, "No, I got other plans."
18: Yeah. Oh, good.
17: I stood them up. I stood them up.
18: Yeah, you're loyal.
17: Let me explain the origin of this. Again, I don't have communication with the mayor, unlike the president. Both of them have acknowledged they talk to one another. They text one another. That's
19: so
17: fine.
19: You don't have his cell phone?
17: No.
19: Okay.
17: His aide reached out to me and said, hey, would you mind? We're doing the flu vaccine, and senior citizens die at a rate of about 2,000. I said, oh, you're calling me because I'm a senior citizen. I said, well, yeah, kind of. I'd say, okay, where's it happening? Then he gave me the date, time, and place, Board of Health, downtown Brooklyn. And you know who I thought of? And you know I talked about this a lot. I couldn't figure it out. A colleague of ours, Ernie Anastas, remember? Sure. In better shape than both of us combined. 82 years old. I used to see him go in and out of WABC when I was there. I said, man, I only wish I was that healthy when I'm 82. And he looked a young 82. Remember how all of a sudden he caught the flu, then pneumonia? Then he goes into a hospital in Westchester. One day, he's dead, and he's not alone. Unfortunately, it seems you get into that age range, about 80, the flu leads to pneumonia. And actually, you can't treat pneumonia at home. You have to go to the hospital. And sometimes you pick up things at the hospital you normally wouldn't pick up. So I say, yeah, I'll do it. I'll do it. And of course, naturally, hopefully, there will be individuals out there who are senior citizens who will look at that and say, yeah, here's a tough guy, Curtis. He's taking it. A lot of guys will not take the needle. Or if they see a drop of blood, they faint. Some of the toughest guys who've ever existed. So I did my part, but naturally, I'm being lampooned. I'm being made fun of by some, but others are saying, well, this is great.
18: That's awful that
17: you're
18: they make fun
17: out.
18: Of you. That's awful. They should just embrace your relationship.
17: They should.
18: Like I am.
17: They should.
18: I think it's wonderful. I really think it's wonderful.
17: I want to applaud you, Larry, for putting aside your political bias in this, because there is political bias involved in everything, and understanding it was for the good of the city, the good of the state, the good of the country, and the good of our fellow senior citizens. I think you qualify as a senior citizen now, right?
18: Yeah, I think so. Over 65, right?
17: Yes.
18: That's it. Yep, I'm there. But but I think there's more than that. And I don't want to belabor the point. I really don't want to belabor it because, you know.
17: Let's get some talk.
18: You've been uncomfortable with it for a long time. Let me just finish this.
17: Yes.
18: But I am just know that you have my support in this.
17: I understand.
18: In your relationship.
17: And I want you to know I'm not cheating on you. I am not cheating on you, Larry, in any way,
18: no,
17: shape, or form.
18: Please. Please. Go ahead.
17: We've never held hands. Oh, by the way, I forgot to tell you the most important thing. We got to give the talk back, and we got to wait till Natalie comes in. She'll appreciate it.
18: 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Well, here she's back already. 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You could win a Curtis Sliwa and Larry Menti in the Morning t-shirt, which is going to be awarded every day to our favorite talk back of the morning. 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
17: Now, Natalie, you'll appreciate this. My wife, Nancy, drove me all the way up to Binghamton University to speak. That's why I couldn't be with you Friday morning, Larry, and drove me all the way back. And we had great conversations. Everything was going well. After I got the shot with Zoran Mondamian, we held hands. I come home, and she's not saying anything. I know there's a problem. She's not saying anything at all. She's stoic. I said, what's the problem? She said, oh, you never hold my hand. You never hold my hand. Now,
19: oh boy.
17: To a degree, she's correct.
18: She's correct.
17: She's been with me through the whole campaign. No other woman was with the other candidates, not even the mayor's wife. Cuomo only had his daughters. I don't know if he's with anybody now, but Nancy was always at my side because you never held my hand. So at the Pulaski Day Parade yesterday, what did I do? I grabbed her hand. Because she's all Polish, all that. But that barely made up. Can you imagine? She was the angriest at all. You never hold my hand.
18: I can see that. I can understand the anger. But that in these type of relationships you have, that happens a lot. That does happen a lot.
19: I do have to say, though, you know, the video came out. Everybody was talking about it. And I think you really did do a good PSA because it sparked conversation in my household about, oh, when are we going to get our flu shot? It wasn't even a thought.
18: Whoa. That's not the conversation that sparks in our household.
19: No, it did. It really did.
17: Well, you see, it shows you something is volatile, either for or against or both at the same time, people are going to pay attention one way or the other.
18: Yeah, they're going to pay attention to something.
17: I swear I did not cheat on you, Larry. I did. We consummated our relationship. No, nobody is.
18: You've got my blessing. See, please. Please, you are just fine. When we come back, imagine not knowing who your father is, only to find out that he is a famous pop rock musician. Wait till you hear this story. Plus, a chance to see A Bronx Tale, the one-man show starring Chaz Palminteri at 8:25.
1: I'm Bernie Viter with your WOR traffic. On the Northern State westbound, heading through Nassau County by New Hyde Park Road, some crash activity on the shoulder. You are going to see delays there. And on the belt westbound at Sunrise Highway, that is an accident off to the shoulder as well. Those of you on the northbound Harlem River Drive, you're heavy to 145th Street Bridge with an accident there. At the GW Bridge, you're okay. Lincoln Tunnel inbound, there's a crash. A right lane is blocked on the Helix. So heading in at the Lincoln Tunnel, expect delays building there. The Holland Tunnel has delays of about 10 to 15 minutes. An alternate side of the street parking rules in effect for today citywide. 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Our next traffic update's in 15 minutes. Now let's take a look at the WOR Weather Channel forecast.
15: Great start to our new week, and it looks like high pressure large and in charge through most of the week. Looks like sunshine's going to dominate today. A little gusty northwest breeze, you'll notice that up near 70. Tonight, clear, 50, still quite breezy, especially early. Cooler out in the suburbs. That could need a light jacket tomorrow morning. Sunshine, 65 in the afternoon. Wednesday, mostly sunny, 68. Right now, 55 at WOR. I'm meteorologist Ray Stajic. Now, here's Dario with the check of today's top stories.
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0: From when he was a young boy, Michael Gosling always knew that he was adopted, but didn't know who his biological parents were. And it always nagged at him. He had a wonderful life. He's the first to tell you that his adopted parents were just wonderful to him, but he just always wanted to know. So finally, in adulthood, he went to 23andMe, the DNA site that shows you who you're related to. And he found an adopted brother, and through the adopted brother, he found his father.
1: And then I finally said, "Are you Michael McDonald?" And he said, "Yeah, I'm afraid so."
0: Yeah, that Michael McDonald. One of the greatest voices in pop and rock history, Michael McDonald. And he has always been wondering about the little boy he put up for adoption to.
2: I always carried that guilt with me, but just to know that he was okay and that he had a good life, and a life certainly that I wouldn't probably have been able to afford him at that time in my life, you know, was a great reward.
0: Now, the two of them are going to have a relationship now, and the wonderful part about this, and it makes you love Michael McDonald, dude, you never heard a bad thing about Michael McDonald in his whole life, and this makes you love him even more.
2: You know, the real rock stars in this story for us are his adopted parents, who, you know, really gave Michael everything a child needs, you know, in terms of love and security.
3: And so they had the child. Both were underage, Michael McDonald and the woman he had the child with. Apparently, they've stayed in contact all through these years. They've contacted, obviously, the adoptive parents who were the reason that the young man was able to sort of have a good life. So it's a real happy topping on every aspect of this story, which oftentimes you don't hear, you know, especially when somebody discovers who their biological father or mother were. Sometimes it really goes south.
0: When he joined the Doobie Brothers, he completely changed that group. Do you remember from what they did to what it was with Michael McDonald? That voice, I've seen him a couple of times in concert, and that voice I just love. I've always admired him, always heard nice things about him, but now I love him.
3: Yeah.
0: I mean, what a good guy.
3: Well, remember, he went from Steely Dan. They were no longer going to tour. Then he was asked to join the Doobie Brothers, and you are correct. He changed the whole sound of the Doobie Brothers.
0: Here's some talkbacks. Ready?
3: Ready.
4: Curtis and Mondani, sitting in a tree, K-I-S-S-I-N-G. First comes love, then comes marriage, then comes little Curtis in a baby carriage.
3: I want to assure everybody out there, I have not cheated on Larry. We have consummated our relationship. This was a fling to get a flu vaccine.
0: You have a hall pass forever, an everyday hall pass. You go ahead, find someone else, because this ain't gonna happen.
5: Oh my God, don't you guys get it? Curtis is just doing what he's supposed to do. You keep your friends close and your enemies closer.
3: That's Godfather-esque. I hate the Godfather. So, wrong analogy.
0: Yeah, and there was more to it than that. I don't know. I mean, there was absolutely love in the air. I mean, did you see the look on their faces? Did you hear when Curtis said, "I might faint"?
6: I can hold your hand.
7: What happens if I faint?
0: Happens if I faint?
3: Possibility. I've seen many a tough guy faint.
0: When someone holds their hand?
3: Taking the needle or seeing blood.
0: Because it happened right after he held your hand. You turned and said,
3: What was I supposed to say? No. Can you imagine? No, I'm not going to hold your hand.
0: I would have easily said it.
3: I bet you would have.
0: I would have said, oh, no, thanks anyway. I think I'll be okay. Let's get the news at 6:30 with Daria Albinger. Daria.
8: Morning, guys. Sunny today. High 69 degrees. It's the first Monday in October, and that means the Supreme Court is back to work.
9: From gun control to climate change to voting rights, this is another term filled with high-profile cases. Among them, a question of whether the Second Amendment guarantees the right to possess AR-15 teens and whether state bans against those powerful weapons are legal. The court is taking up the question of whether Arizona can require people to produce proof of U.S. citizenship when registering to vote, and is expected to decide whether the Trump administration can quickly deport immigrants to third countries without giving them the chance to describe why they might be persecuted.

0: because of fear of terrorist attacks. We'll get into that and so much more up next.
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2: I'm Bernie Viter with your WOR traffic. Northbound Harlem River Drive by the 145th Street Bridge. That is slow with some crash activity. Heading for the GW Bridge, 35 upstairs, 25 downstairs. The Lincoln crash on the Helix has been cleared. That's about 30 minutes. Holland's 30 from the Turnpike up to 40 minutes from the Pulaski Skyway. And in Brooklyn, Ocean Parkway still closed both ways. Avenue R to Avenue S. That is a police investigation crash. Happened during the overnight hours. The Northern State's busy westbound into New Hyde Park Road with an accident there. Might want to stick with the LIE instead. 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Our next traffic update's in 15 minutes. Now let's take a look at the WOR Weather Channel forecast.
3: On the front now, we are looking at some great weather here as we kick off the new week. No travel trouble. Clear sky, comfortable this morning. A little breezy. Sunshine breezy at times this afternoon with the winds gusting out of the northwest, maybe to 30 miles per hour, near 70. Tonight, 50, mainly clear. Suburbs, as you would expect, cooler. Still that breeze around, especially early. Great looking Tuesday, sunshine 65. Good looking Wednesday, sunshine 68. Currently 55 at WOR. I'm meteorologist Ray Stajic.
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2: Naturally, it's in the coffee bean and in chocolate and tea, but it's also added artificially in things like soda. 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It's blocking that adenosine. You're going to feel alert and awake. It's got that adrenaline going, and it's rewarding you with the dopamine. I mentioned the vicious cycle, the inevitable crash.
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0: Yeah.
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12: We are learning so much more now about the co-pilot and attempted hijacker and attempted murderer, Omani National Hammam al-Hammami. Remember what happened on Fly Dubai Flight 1073, where he attacked the co-pilot? Well, now we find out that there were a million red flags about this guy. Al-Hammami had previously been barred from flying or removed from his job as Oman's national airline due to security concerns regarding his extremist Islamic views. Think about that. He was too extreme for Oman. And now it's currently unclear, but this is being investigated, if Oman shared these vetting concerns with Fly Dubai before he was then hired by Fly Dubai. But they should have known, too. Israeli officials now have stated that Al-Hammami posted explicitly on social media about intentions to kill Jews prior to the flight, which was carrying mostly Jewish passengers, 170 Jewish passengers. So I don't know how this guy could be a co-pilot, how he could possibly get through any type of vetting process. And it's unbelievably disturbing that Oman didn't at least share that information. And if they did with Fly Dubai, why Fly Dubai, Curtis, decided just to ignore that?
13: Well, I think because Fly Dubai started after the Abraham Accords, the softening, creating relationships between the UAE, Dubai, and Israel. And it's a budget airline. So there are a lot of flights. And I think probably what happened is what happened. You need pilots. You grab pilots where you can. You didn't do any kind of vetting whatsoever. We always find out these things in the aftermath of when you rush to hire people in order to meet the requirements. The other really disturbing part about this is not only the co-pilot, his terrorist intentions that he was posting publicly. You wouldn't even shake a female's hand. I mean, right there, it's sort of like, wait.
12: Right.
13: There's something wrong here. Number two, apparently the attendants, the stewards, there were no stewardesses, no females, all males. Once the Israelis on board, the plumber and the others, detained the co-pilot, you know, held him down, they wanted him let him go.
12: Yeah.
13: Now, what do you mean let him go? He just nearly killed, at that point they didn't even know if the Indian pilot would die. They wanted the Israelis on board to release the co-pilot who had just stabbed him up and threatened to stab everybody else up. And if the Israelis hadn't slammed him down and detained him, God only knows how much more damage he would have done. So I would want to go into their backgrounds also. Was this an organized attempt? Instead of having like we had 9/11, where everyone just stormed the cockpit, took it over, threatened everybody with straight edge razors, and then piloted the plane into buildings or into the Pentagon, and eventually into Western Pennsylvania because they were on their way to Congress. You say to yourself, how come that hasn't been explored?
12: Yeah, it's a great question. Although the pilot seems okay now, and the pilot did an interview. And of course, because it's election time in Israel, too, they don't do the interviews with journalists. They do it with Bibi Netanyahu.
13: Well, I don't mind this. It's okay.
12: So Bibi Netanyahu interviewed Captain Smit Machar.
9: Tell me, I wanted to ask you, how did it all begin? Can you tell me how it began?
14: It was a normal flight, and the co-pilot offered, I mean, he wanted to pray, which a lot of locals, they do pray, and which is not out of the ordinary.
12: Right, so as he's praying, the pilot notices that his co-pilot is starting to sweat and acting strange.
14: While he was praying, out of respect, I was just looking at the front and not at the back. And suddenly, after I think I would say about 4 or 5 minutes, there was a big blow to the back of my head.
12: Right, he was trying to ignore him because it was getting a little bit strange in the cockpit. And so this guy is so lucky to be alive. For a while there, they thought he was going to die.
14: I pushed against everything. I gave everything that I had and just went for the door and opened the door. And thankfully, people were waiting to pounce back.
12: Yeah, they talk about the heroes that went into the cockpit. The ultimate hero in all of this is that pilot. Is Smit Machar, the captain, who just took an axe in the back of the neck. He was dying, and he lunges at the door because he knew that if he didn't keep that door open, it was going to lock and no one could get in. And if that were to happen, then, of course, the hijacking would have taken place, and he would have crashed it wherever he wanted to crash it into. So he ultimately is the person that saved lives.
13: Without a doubt. But notice, the crazies have emerged. Oh, this was a Israeli false flag Mossad operation. What are you talking about, false flag? Because Bibi was doing the initial interview. That is specious. Now, meantime, let's take it up to the U.K., we had 12 B-1 bombers at that RAF Air Force facility, and they were outside. You know, they don't put them inside. There's no hangar big enough, and even if you had a hangar, you could still do damage to them. Remember, they had arrested 5 Iranian nationals who were citizens of the U.K. just last week. They picked up a 6th one just 48 hours ago, who appeared to be more directly involved in some kind of a plot. As a result, the United States has removed all 12 B-1 bombers, flown them back to South Dakota within like 12 hours they made that decision. And I'm thinking, Larry, what would you be most fearful of when you have such powerful technology exposed? Drones. You know, it's easy for anybody to get drones nowadays. The Ukrainians have hit some of the most sophisticated bombers of Russia in far-off air bases. Wouldn't be difficult to put together a drone and have it kamikaze and crash into one of those weapons of war. So I think the United States did the right thing. Better safe than sorry.
12: Yeah, they are saying, the State Department is saying, this was in the works anyway, and it was related but not directly related. They said they're going to be moving a lot of the B-1 bombers out of bases because they have gotten intelligence about threats at bases all around the world, including that one. And they were in the process of trying to get them out. And then this attack was uncovered. So, and that makes a lot of sense. They now have intelligence that the Iranians are planning attacks at places across the world.
13: Look, it's a war. That's what this is what happens during war.
12: Yeah, you're right. I'll tell you what, disgraced, maybe I shouldn't call him disgraced because I don't want to get sued because I think he's going to sue some people. Maybe the former, let's put it that way, New Jersey Lieutenant Governor Dale Caldwell, he's not going quietly into the night. Did you notice over the weekend? He was everywhere and he has a story to tell. We'll share it with you next.
15: I'm Bernie Vider with your WOR traffic. On the east side, the northbound FDR Drive, crawling up to 96th Street, exit 14. This is a crash. This is along the left side of the roadway, so anticipate some heavy slowdowns there. Still dealing with this crash on the belt westbound by Sunrise Highway. It's been on the shoulder for about an hour. That is definitely busy. And now in Newark on 109 northbound, between Wilson Avenue and just before the Pulaski Skyway, it's a collision with at least one lane knocked out. GW Bridge is going to be about 35 upper, 25 downstairs. The Lincoln's a solid 30. And the Holland is going to be 40 minutes from the Pulaski Skyway approach, about 25 to 30 from the New Jersey Turnpike. 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Now let's take a look at the WOR Weather Channel forecast.
16: Great start to our new week, and it looks like high pressure, large, and in charge through most of the week. Looks like sunshine's going to dominate today. A little gusty northwest breeze, you'll notice that, up near 70. Tonight, clear, 50, still quite breezy, especially early. Cooler out in the suburbs. That could mean a light jacket tomorrow morning. Sunshine, 65 in the afternoon. Wednesday, mostly sunny, 68. Right now, 55 at WOR. I'm meteorologist Ray Stajic. Now here's Daria with a check of today's top stories.
17: Good morning, Ray. 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President Trump says he has another big decision to make about the war in Iran. 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
12: I'll tell you what, Curtis. Former Lieutenant Governor Dale Caldwell is not going quietly into the night. I mean, they may have gotten rid of him, but he's still around. I will tell you that I was looking at New Jersey, Philadelphia, New York TV, and he's everywhere now. He must have done 7 interviews since last week when he was finally let go. He was forced to resign by the governor for alleged inappropriate behavior with women. And so he's saying that the whole thing is a setup. And when you listen to the interviews, because why else would he be doing interviews, right? Why else would he be out there saying all this? Of course, he wants to clear his name, but he also wants to make certain that he gets his side out because he is exploring a lawsuit. He says he wants to clear his name. Now, let's deal with the one big story, the one where he was in a limo and he allegedly said to a young girl that all young girls want these days are young sperm. They don't want old sperm.
33: Investigators claim that you told a staffer, and I'm not going to sugarcoat this, you young women are looking for young sperm.
34: That's one of the big problems I have with the lawyers that put this nonsense together. She was mentioned 59 times throughout that report. So clearly it's that person's report and no one else. There's no corroboration. So 3 people in the same car said it wasn't true. Why did the lawyers use that? For some reason, people wanted me out.
12: If that's true, and you have to find out if that is true, what he just said. If that's true, it sure does sound like a setup.
13: Yeah, well, he resigned. He didn't have to resign. Could have fought while remaining lieutenant governor. So the fact that he resigned gives me credence to think that maybe some of this is true. Because all of a sudden, as you pointed out, he's putting up a stellar defense. And it isn't to stay in his job and defend off the critics. but rather prepared for a lawsuit, which I think you're absolutely correct. He's going to say my complexion is my protection.
12: He said that. He said, I check the three boxes.
13: Oh yeah.
12: I'm single, yeah. I'm male, yeah. and I'm black.
13: Yeah. Well, the thing he's got going for him is I thought originally he was married. He's not. He was single. He was, the chancellor of a university,
12: sure.
13: president of a university. So he's not like, quote, the professional politician. And then I thought for sure the NAACP would mount a defense for him. I think that's starting to take place. So let's see how this all plays out. But he's not going quietly, as you mentioned, and I think it's going to require some money to make him go away.
12: I think so, too. Now, I'll answer a couple of the questions you had, because I've seen several interviews with him. He says that he resigned because he actually supports Mikey Sherrill and her agenda, and he didn't want to get in the way of that, and this would have caused a huge stink. Well, then why are you doing six interviews afterwards? So, but definitely he's suing because he keeps using the same word over and over again, the same two words, I should say, setup.
34: This was a setup from the beginning, and from that staffer one, because if you begin to look at it. So the trooper, and there was actually someone who I've never been in the car alone with the staffer in New Jersey without the other person, mm-hmm. They didn't mention that. Three people said Dale didn't say that.
12: I'm gonna hold out any kind of judgment because this guy, as you mentioned, he was the black president of Centenary University. He also was executive director of the highly exclusive Rothman Institute of Innovation and Entrepreneurship at Fairleigh Dickinson University. He also served in the government for a while. He was the head of the New Jersey Department of Community Affairs. So my feeling is he's been around for a long time. He's been around young women for a long, long time. And there was never any hint of impropriety. Why now all of the sudden?
13: Wow. That's you're really making it seem like he was going to be set up. A lieutenant governor that most people didn't even know. Well, let's face it, most people don't know who their lieutenant governors are. So, again, let's see how you say. Let's see how all of this evidence plays out. There will be a Freedom of Information Act request, I'm sure, by journalists. So everything he's saying that is attributed to this one accuser, but I'm thinking there's more than just one accuser.
12: I'm just allowing the possibility that he's telling the truth. I don't take sides on this because I have no idea who's telling the truth. I have no idea if they wanted him out, and I have no idea if he did the things he said he was doing. But I will say the report does seem awfully suspicious. Mm. If they're just quoting the same person over and over and over again, and they have several people that are saying, no, that never happened, that never happened, that never happened. It sounds to me like, listen, he was a distraction. He was going to get in the way of the governor's agenda, and they just wanted him out.
13: Yeah, but his rationale for resigning, I didn't want to interfere with the governor's agenda. I don't buy that for a second.
12: Yeah, maybe.
13: Especially if she's going to whack you. No, but it's more important your agenda. Hell no, he's mad.
12: He is mad. He's definitely mad, and he's definitely looking for some money, and maybe he wants her on his side. Who knows? It's all kind of strange. Wow, talk about another University Cornell president speaks out about the gang rape allegations, and so do women all across the country calling themselves I Am Jane Doe. That's coming up after the 7 o'clock news.
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4: It's 56 degrees at 7 o'clock. Good morning. I'm Daria Albinger. Sunny to start the week with a high of 69 degrees. The Weather Channel forecast is coming up. Last week, they were at the White House. Today, a group of tech executives will answer questions from the New York City Council about the potential dangers of artificial intelligence.
5: Representatives from Google, Meta, OpenAI, and Anthropic are all going to testify before the City Council regarding risks and dangers that rapidly developing AI technology poses. It comes as the City Council considers a number of bills aimed at creating guardrails around the use of AI. Former Anthropic researcher Jacob Coxon, he's expected to testify, and recently said the future of artificial intelligence doesn't look that different from, say, Terminator, and that it would be smart enough to kill. I'm Scott Pringle, WOR News.
4: Today's first Monday in October, and that means the Supreme Court is back to work. Among the cases the justices are expected to hear this term, whether laws that ban semi-automatic weapons violate the Second Amendment. The president of Cornell University is breaking his silence about an alleged gang rape at a campus fraternity in 2024.
0: Cornell's president now speaking out in this video message.
6: My heart aches when I think of what she experienced. I believe we as an administration and we as a community must do better. This is a defining moment in Cornell's history.
0: He says the university will take a serious look at the role of fraternities on campus, and an outside law firm will review how Cornell handled the case.
4: ABC's Sophie Flay. The Coast Guard has suspended a search for a medical plane which vanished off the coast of New England over the weekend. There were six people on board the plane. It was flying back from Bermuda, and all on board are presumed dead. WOR News Time, 7:02.
15: I'm Bernie Viter with your WOR traffic. Heading through Newark, it is very slow on 109 northbound before the Pulaski Skyway. At least one lane's blocked with the crash or jam back from Delancey Street. And then if you're heading for the Holland from there, it's going to be another 45 to 50 minutes from the Skyway approach, 30 from the Turnpike. The Lincoln 35, the George Washington Bridge, 40 minutes inbound upper. You're up to 35 now for the lower level. And on the northbound Harlem River Drive by the 145th Street Bridge, you still have this crash knocking out a couple of lanes. Queensbound RFK Triborough Bridge, some crash activity. And in New Jersey, ongoing construction on Route 18 southbound by West Ferris Street. This blocks two lanes. 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
8: I'm meteorologist Ray Stajic with the WOR forecast from the Weather Channel. But we're looking great here now with a northwest breeze front through and plenty of sunshine. Comfortable morning and a beautiful afternoon near 70. Tonight mainly clear, settling back to about 50. Still a bit of a northwest breeze around. Suburbs will be cooler and in the 40s. Tuesday sunshine 65, Wednesday sunshine 68. Right now 55 at WOR.
4: The Giants hold on to beat Arizona 36-24. The Jets fell to Chicago 23-12. The Rangers took down Utah 4-2. Liberty lost its first game of the WNBA Finals to Atlanta 92-82. And game two of the American League Divisional Series is tonight in Tampa. The Yankees trail the Rays 1-0. 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I'm Daria Albinger on 710 WOR.
11: Curtis Sliwa and Larry Menti in the morning. 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
13: Well, you know, if you had never known where Cornell University was up in Ithaca, New York, you certainly know now. Not just locally, not just statewide, not just across the nation, but across the world. Because just as you had an entire movement that started Me Too, now you have a movement that has started as a result of this Cornell investigation that is being done on behalf of Jane Doe. There are people doxing as we speak, trying to find out who this young lady is. And no doubt they're going to put her name out there for public consumption on the many internet formats that exist. We've gotten further information from the university after it was announced by Governor Hochul that she is assigning as a special counsel for the investigation the Attorney General Tish James to take over for the local DA. That records show that campus police had informed the DA that they had conducted additional interviews with the suspects beyond taking a statement, and apparently he declined to look into it or accept the information. And we've learned more about how the assault took place. Apparently the young lady told the authorities that she had been placed in a closet. She was like bait for a group of hungry lions. And she was continuously assaulted. We also learned that as a result of the investigation, two of the students were expelled, two were suspended for two semesters and welcomed back, one had graduated, and two were found not responsible. But Cornell is looking worse and worse as time goes on. I know the chancellor had something to say publicly over the weekend, Larry.
6: We must do everything we can to prevent what happened to Jane Doe and everyone before her and anyone after her from ever happening again.
12: Curtis, he was awful. The president was awful in his statement. I know he had all of these legal things he needed to hit and stay away from, but he showed no emotion. He didn't show any kind of caring for Jane Doe. All he was trying to do was get out in front of criticism and lawsuits against Cornell University. Look, there's going to be a lot of people that are fired at Cornell University. He might be one of them because there are so many people that failed this young girl. It sounds like she did all the right things. And there was nobody there for her.
6: There are real legal and privacy limits on what we can say. But we will make a greater effort to explain what we can, to provide context about the actions Cornell has taken, and to be more transparent.
12: And that's all we get from this doof. Did you hear for a moment there any sorrow? Any, oh my God, I can't believe this had happened. Oh my God, if this was my daughter, I'd want to kill the person.
13: No.
12: You know, no. He was very staid. It's almost like he was reading a statement. It was almost like a hostage statement.
13: Yeah, from no doubt the massive number of attorneys who are at the beck and call of Cornell University. But he made it seem like he was handcuffed, like he had no other choice because of privacy concerns. And that's not true. You have defense counsel now who is suing the university. I'm sure he'd be more than happy to meet with the university because they're going to have to resolve this civil suit. And boy, Cornell's going to be paying a lot. But in the interim, university might learn of some information if the defense counsel wanted to reveal it as part of a settlement that would be extraordinarily helpful to them. They don't seem interested in doing any of that. Seems like they're just going to put their backs to the wall, going to take a public beating continuously. I mean, whoever heard of Cornell before Dartmouth? Most people didn't even know where they were, or even Brown to an extent. It was always the big ones, you know, Yale, Harvard, Columbia, Princeton. Those were the big four Ivy League schools. But now, the whole world knows about Cornell.
12: Everybody knows them now. And you said they look like they were putting their backs against a wall and making some type of hostage statement. No, it was a firing squad. Everybody that made a statement, everybody that covered this up, everybody that finagled that report so the word rape wasn't used in it, although she said it twice in her statement to the police department, should resign. I can't believe people haven't already resigned. The head of the Cornell Police Department, gone. You're gonna be gone either way. Do it nobly. Just get out of there. Anybody that turned that report over to the DA and hid all that information, gone. You should be leaving. And I think the only reason they're not right now is because Letitia James has taken over the investigation. And that means there's gonna be a lot of people that are going to jail. Not just those men that were in the gang rape, but anybody that tried to cover it up.
13: Yeah, and I think also, I'm sorry, Larry, I think very quickly also, based on the local DA who has limited resources and didn't appear in his initial statements to be a bit of a country bumpkin, when you're the attorney general of any state, you have endless resources, lots of staff lawyers who deal with civil and also criminal complaints. So she has the staff that can do the deep dive. Sorry about that.
12: Yeah, you heard Trump talk about her and said, oh, you know, well, the people that she's gone after, you're not going to get a fair shake.
13: Did we have Cuomo talk about her and the 13 sexual harassment charges? No, he didn't say anything.
12: Oh, he ain't the president.
1: We will review the facts, gather evidence, interview witnesses, and if warranted, pursue prosecutions.
12: If warranted. If warranted. There's going to be prosecutions because she needs another head on her bedstand.
13: What's going to happen is you have the seven, the Cornell seven. One of them, if their defense attorney is aggressive and bright, is going to break ranks first and rat everybody else out and become the state's witness. I'm sure that's taking place behind closed doors as we speak, where whatever defense attorneys have been hired by family are saying, look, we can break out of this. We can become the state's witness. I can reach out to the attorney general's office and say you're willing to cooperate because whoever goes first will end up doing no time. But you're going to be expected to rat out all the others. But if you don't, somebody is going to become state's witness and then you're going to jail.
12: Yeah, you know who they're going to be. I mean, it's pretty obvious who is going to turn evidence, and it's the first two. Because if you remember in her statement, she says, I was okay with the first two guys.
13: Yeah.
12: I said no after that. After that, all these people started coming, and they were violent with her. So there can be assault charges, too. So those first two, and remember, she texted one of them the next day, and they had a conversation. So they apparently kept going with a relationship, and she said in her text, no, I had a good time until a billion other guys showed up, is the way she phrased it in her text.
13: And the other thing is that a day before the sexual assault, the campus police responded. There was an overdose on ketamine in that same frat. Hours before, on the day of the sexual assault, they had made a drug bust in that frat for ketamine. So then a few hours later, you know, it was back to Animal House. You say to yourself, what were the guardrails in that frat?
12: None.
13: A, you had an OD the day before on ketamine, one of the frat brothers. Then hours before the actual sexual attack, the Cornell Police Department makes an arrest of one of the frat members for possession of ketamine. And then they continue this aberrant behavior. You would have thought that would have been a warning, like, guys, we got to chill out, man. The cops are all over us. No, didn't matter to them.
12: Yeah, and if you don't know the alias for ketamine, it is called the date rape drug. It is given to women so that they can go ahead and have sex with you. That's what they're doing. I'm not going to say it's rape, but because I'm sure in certain times it's not. But it's supposed to loosen up women for you on the date. Let me talk about the wonderful thing that's come from this. The only really good thing is that women across the country, in colleges across the country, or who graduated from colleges across the country, now have the courage to come forward. And they're all calling themselves Jane Doe in support of the victim at Cornell University. And they're all sharing their stories online. And I would tell you that you really should search some of them out, because they are heartfelt and they are emotional. And also, at Cornell University, they've now had two town halls with students, and they've come out with their own demands on what should be happening on their campus. Isn't it amazing that they're the ones that are coming out and said, here's the things that have to change? But how wonderful is that? And there are women that are now banding together looking for more victims on Cornell campus. Now, this is going to be an enormous story, not just in Cornell University, but across the country, because now you've unleashed the silent. They've now got the voice to come forward and say, remember it before? Me too.
13: You know,
12: this happened to me.
13: A lot of the student journalists at Cornell University did not let this story die. Some of the same people who interviewed me, although I was unaware of this last year when I spoke at Cornell, some really young, bright men and women from around the country who go to Cornell were doing the deep dive all the time. I'd be interested to see if the university was trying to stop that. You see, that's the other story that hasn't been told. The young journalists at the school have been given credit for keeping that story alive. But was there any attempt by the administration to thwart their effort, as we've seen at other universities?
12: Yeah, that'll be fascinating. Do you know Olivia Dean? Big star right now.
13: Yeah.
12: She's a...
13: Yeah. She's another one of your stars.
12: She is.
13: Well, what is that one about Texas? What is that song?
12: The number one song in the country for 24 straight weeks. Yeah, that was a pretty
13: big
12: deal.
13: New York Times has just been done a glowing portrait. I am a doubting Thomas about her. And what about Olivia Dean?
12: Olivia Dean's got the number two song in the country right now and has had several huge hits. But this one... she may have ripped off, and she's in some big trouble. I'll play the two songs for you coming up next, and you be the judge. Plus, a chance to see A Bronx Tale, the one-man show starring Chaz Palminteri at 8:25.
15: I'm Bernie Viter with your WOR traffic. It's a busy one. If you're heading for the RFK Triborough Bridge into Queens, a crash on the span has been knocking out the right lane for a while. It's in the construction zone. And on the northbound FDR drive by 96th Street, at least one lane's knocked out with a crash. That's also been there for quite some time. If you're on the northbound Harlem River Drive by the 145th Street Bridge, another longstanding crash continues to block two right lanes. And on 109 northbound, this is before the Pulaski Skyway near Roanoke Avenue, at least one lane's knocked out in Newark. You've got an accident there. Delays back from Delancey Street. Heading beyond that for the Holland Tunnel, it's going to be another 45 to 50 minutes. It's 30 from the Turnpike. Lincoln 35. GW Bridge is 45 minutes inbound. Upper 35 lower. 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Now let's take a look at the WOR Weather Channel forecast.
8: Great start to our new week, and it looks like high pressure, large and in charge through most of the week. Looks like sunshine's going to dominate today. Little gusty northwest breeze, you'll notice that up near 70. Tonight, clear, 50, still quite breezy, especially early. Cooler out in the suburbs. That could mean a light jacket tomorrow morning. Sunshine, 65 in the afternoon. Wednesday, mostly sunny, 68. Right now, 55 at WOR. I'm meteorologist Ray Stajic. Now here's Daria with a check of today's top stories.
9: 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The city council questions tech executives about AI. It's back to work for the Supreme Court. And the Yankees try to tie up the American League Divisional Series. 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
12: Well, yet another music star has been accused of ripping off a song. You get tired of all these accusations after a while. This is filed against Olivia Dean, if you haven't heard from her. Ooh. Olivia Dean's one of the biggest stars in the country right
13: Olivia
12: now.
13: Olivia Newton-John, when she was alive, I get that. But Olivia Dean?
12: Yeah, she's a big star. She's got the number two song in the country
13: like
12: right now.
13: Ella Langley, you know.
12: Yeah, she's got the number one song.
13: Cruising Tech. Never heard of either one of these.
12: We can go. That's not surprising. We can go down the list of all of the people. I'm not sure. I don't think you've been listening to top 40 stations, have you?
13: Yeah, Z100, right? That's our sister station.
12: They play both those songs.
13: I don't think so.
12: Yeah,
13: I know that, Larry. I think you're going to have to be corrected. But what? How did she get into trouble? Who did she rip off here?
12: Oh man, I don't know if I can go on. So anyway, let me play the song for you, and you try to figure out who she ripped off.
25: I've heard it laced in every song, and still the words all come out wrong. Doesn't always answer when you call.
13: Slam dunk.
25: Brings out the worst, brings out the best. I understand.
12: So a lawsuit has been filed in California by Maddie Music Group, the publisher, the administrators of A Great One's catalog, Bill Withers.
13: Of course.
25: I see the crystal raindrops fall, and the beauty of it all is when the sun comes shining through.
12: Oh my God, what a great song.
25: To
0: make those rainbows in my
12: This guy was so talented. Think of the songs he... Lean On Me. Lovely Day. Ain't No Sunshine. These are huge hits.
13: That's right. Lean On Me, remember, was the actual film was done in Paterson, New Jersey about, remember Principal Clark?
12: I covered him.
13: Exactly.
12: I was at his school a lot, and I would try to ask him questions, and he'd always go, oh, go ahead, Mike Wallace.
13: East Paterson High School, yeah, with the bullhorn and the bat. Oh, man.
12: Yeah, I liked him. I really liked him a lot.
13: I got along well with him. He was so good. He was forced out of education unfairly. But in this case, how could the people involved in the production putting this together? All they would have had to do is a Spotify check. And they would immediately have seen that this was like almost bar for bar, sound for sound, a ripoff of Bill Withers' classic.
12: And here we go, and here is the difference with generations. So you didn't know who Olivia Dean is, even though she's a huge star. My guess is the people that work with her don't know who Bill Withers is, you know, because it's all these young people that are putting this together, telling her what a great song it is, kind of kissing up to her because she's going to be their meal ticket. And now they're going to end up paying a fortune. They need to settle this out of court.
13: Well, you know,
12: because that's one of the most obvious I've ever heard.
13: You know, we haven't heard anything further about Sean Puff Daddy Combs and all of his indiscretions in jail. But he was the king of the remix. But he would tell you, I'm remixing this classic. What they did was a redo of Bill Withers' song without paying any residuals to the people who own the copyright trademark. They basically were like Red China here. You know how Red China just steals everything and denies everything.
12: No residuals and no credit as well. They should be giving a writing credit. All right, let's get some talkbacks.
2: Hey, can you guys just clear up a couple of facts for us? It's not like Cornell did nothing. They expelled two people. That's a big deal. I believe they closed down the frat fraternity, did they not? At the time. And thirdly, it's not up to them whether the DA prosecutes, correct? So, I mean, if that's all the way it is, then they did something.
12: Right. They did something. They didn't do enough. So let's go through the three things you just mentioned. Yes, they did expel two students. You're absolutely correct. But there were seven involved. And one of them got a writing assignment, at least one of them, but all of them got a slap on the wrist. And you would acknowledge that deserves more than a slap on the wrist. So, but you're right. We need to know all the facts before we say anything about the punishment. Yes, there was an investigation, as you mentioned. There absolutely was an investigation, but they didn't share her interview where she said, yes, I was raped with the DA. So, no, they are culpable in all of this.
13: They scrubbed it.
12: Absolutely. And so, no, they did some wrong things. I forget your third one, and when I remember it, I'll get back to it.
3: Letitia James, are you serious? Letitia James is going to solve this. There is no Donald Trump in Cornell. So how could she possibly be successful? It has to be something Donald Trump did, because that's all she cares about. So why put this woman in charge of what she can't do?
13: Well, ask Andrew Evil Eyes Cuomo. 13 sexual harassment charges from his staff and a state trooper. And by the way, we're still paying out $60 million in settlements while he just bought a mansion for $9 million next to his brother Fredo in the Hamptons.
12: Yeah, no, those people at Cornell University are in trouble because now she has to succeed with this because, trust me, she's running for something else. Governor? Maybe. Let's get to Daria Albinger now with the 7:30 news. Daria.
4: Morning, guys. Sunny today. We'll see a high of 69 degrees. Police are investigating a deadly hit-and-run crash this morning in Brooklyn.
5: Police say a 62-year-old male driver is dead. His backseat passenger in the hospital with injuries after being involved in a chain reaction crash just after midnight. This was on Ocean Parkway between Avenue R and Avenue S in Gravesend. That forced police to shut down the parkway in that area. The driver of one of the three vehicles involved took off. Police are trying to find that person. I'm Scott Pringle, WOR News.
4: City Council Speaker Julie Menens called all 51 members to a hearing today on artificial intelligence. The council will hear from top executives about the potential dangers of the rapidly emerging technology. A U.S. Marine is under arrest, accused of killing a Japanese woman in Okinawa.
1: The Japanese Broadcasting Corporation reports a cord-like object was still wrapped around the victim's neck when her body was found. Authorities say they have video of 20-year-old Lance Corporal Devin Ballard and the victim entering a hotel together and video of Ballard leaving with her belongings. He denies involvement.
4: ABC's Hannah Batah. One of the people arrested for exploring the city's sewer system is now in ICE custody. The feds say Samuel Reveron Escanio was one of two men arrested last month for trespassing as they emerged from a manhole near a hotel in Midtown where many foreign dignitaries were staying for the UN General Assembly. NYPD released him despite DHS saying that he's here illegally from Venezuela. Well, with less than a month to go to the midterms, President Trump is hitting the campaign trail again, this time in support of Republican candidates.

0: 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Milo's money expires 30 days after issuance, subject to change. Our next traffic update's in 15 minutes. Now let's take a look at the WOR Weather Channel forecast.
1: On the front now, we are looking at some great weather here as we kick off the new week. No travel trouble. Clear sky, comfortable this morning. A little breezy. Sunshine breezy at times this afternoon with the winds gusting out of the northwest, maybe to 30 miles per hour, near 70. Tonight, 50, mainly clear. Suburbs, as you would expect, cooler. Still that breeze around, especially early. Great looking Tuesday, sunshine 65. Good looking Wednesday, sunshine 68. Currently 55 at WOR. I'm meteorologist Ray Stajic.
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0: Palm Beach who was offering young girls a way to make money. That man was Jeffrey Epstein, and he had set up a system designed to bring him underage girls. Local police and the federal government would investigate and, by their count, find dozens of victims. Epstein would become one of the world's most infamous predators, a man who could have faced decades in prison, but served just 13 months in his own wing of a county jail.
1: Why would you cut this deal with Jeffrey Epstein?
0: Epstein's abuse would span years and cross state lines.
2: New York, Palm Beach, New Mexico, Paris, Virgin Islands, and each one of those residences is an alleged crime scene.
0: 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Truth and Lies, Jeffrey Epstein.
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8: Well, right on time, Sportsmeister extraordinaire Warner Wolf. First, Warner, about the cardiac New York Giants. If you're a Giant fan like I am, you're on the verge of cardiac arrest. But you're happy, right? You're happy.
9: Oh, yeah. But let me say that I'm going to put an asterisk in you. When I was a sportscaster, I was always neutral. I didn't want to become a homer, so I was never anybody's fan. Just show me the right play. But anyway, get to the point. For the Giants, second straight week's a game-winning interception, one in the end zone, one at the two. Last week with 17 seconds left, and yesterday with 11 seconds left. So the Giants win. Otherwise, they would be 1-3 rather than 3-1. And as long as Jameis Winston can keep the Giants in the game, you know, he had 250 yards, three touchdowns, and Dominic Zavada can keep making field goals, this guy's now 9-for-9. The Giants won't need Jonathan James McCarthy, otherwise known as JJ. Now, last week, you guys laughed at me when I said John Harbaugh would go after his old Super Bowl-winning quarterback, 41-year-old Joe Flacco. My source said he did, but that the Bengals wanted too much for him. Do you know who my source was?
8: No, who?
10: Joe Flacco.
9: Me. Gee, yeah. Meanwhile, Geno Smith, man, if he continues to play like that, just 8 completions all day with just 119 yards. You can forget the 1-3 Jets now. The Jets were outgained by the Bears and backup cornerback, Bajan Tyson. Who he? 414 yards to only 157. And once again, I have to ask, can Aaron Glenn, can he handle being both a head coach and call the defensive signals at the same time? So far, he hadn't shown he can. And it was a huge week for the underdogs and the points. If you bet the 15 underdogs and took the points, you were 12-3. The underdogs beat the spread 12 out of 15 games. And the Falcons are 2.5-point underdog against the Saints tonight. All right. Rays and Yankees again tonight in Tampa Game 2. Cam Schlittler against Freddie Peralta. He's the guy that pitched for the Mets, and they traded him at the deadline.
8: They gave up on him.
9: Yes, they did. And he's been great for the Tampa Ray gosh. I mean, yeah, and here's the advantage of winning game one in the best 3 out of 5, because the winner only has to split the remaining 4 games. The loser of game one must now win 3 out of 4. By the way, here's one for you. The Yankees' payroll is $342 million with taxes. The Rays' payroll is only $113
8: million. But I got to tell you, Warner, I'm watching the tail end of the game. Austin Wells gets a double down the right field line. And he decides that you're going to stretch it into a triple. This guy is the catcher. There's 2 outs in the 8th. He should have stayed at 2nd. The third base coach say, stay there, stay there. He runs right to him. He gets thrown out Country Mile. What a dumb thing to do.
9: That's right. With 2 outs, you know, a single scores you from 2nd, period. You don't try and stretch it. Now, maybe with 1 out or no outs, okay, because then a sacrifice fly. But, no, you're right. By the way, you know what that proves with the payrolls? It's not how much you spend. It's how you spend it. That's for Steve Cohen. Now, here was the worst response trying to cover up a blunder. Mets incompetent general manager David Stearns, who when asked about giving away his all-star first baseman Pete Alonso and without a replacement, said, I don't get a mulligan. Mulligan? Come on, man, this ain't golf. A mulligan is a do-over when everyone else agrees and says, okay, you can do it. No one agreed with you letting Alonso go.
8: What a mistake.
9: And all Alonso did was lead the American League in home runs with 43 and RBIs with 113. And unlike your injury-prone Mets, he never missed the game. Okay. I'm assuming you guys are old enough. This week in sports, October 3rd, 1951, it's the 75th anniversary of the Giants' Bobby Thompson's pennant-winning home run over the Dodgers. Here was the call by Giants radio announcer Russ Hodges.
5: Back to throw. There's a left back. I can't be in the lead. The Giants won the pennant. The Giants won the pennant. The Giants won the pennant. The Giants won the pennant.
9: Okay, now you guys remember that, right?
10: 1951? How old do you think we are?
9: Well, I know Curtis is 72. I don't know about you.
8: What I do know is after that game, Bobby Thompson took the Staten Island Ferry home to Staten Island. What a difference between now and then.
9: That's right. Now, let me ask you something. Here's my take on this. It's been looked upon as one of the most famous home runs in baseball history. But was it? Because 50 years after the home run, it was revealed that the Giants used a high-powered telescope from center field connected to a buzzer, stealing the Dodgers' catcher's signs to the pitchers, and then flashed to the Giants' batters. So the Giants' batters knew what was coming. Okay, yes, they did have to hit it, but they knew what was coming. Although Thompson always denied he didn't know the pitch after the but here's something for you. You know, after the Giants installed that system, they won 37 games and lost only 7. And also, keep in mind, the Giants didn't need a home run to stay in the game. There was only 1 out, not 2 outs, and they had runners at 2nd and 3rd. In other words, a base hit would have tied the score with Willie Mays on deck.
8: Mm.
9: I'm thinking maybe Kirk Gibson's 2-run pinch hit homer, and I know you guys remember that, on one leg.
10: Oh, sure.
9: Two outs, not 1 out like Thompson. I think that's just or maybe more impressive.
8: I think you're a doubting Thompson.
9: That's good. That's good, Curtis. That's good for you. All right, the stooge of the week has to go to New York Times columnist Lydia Polgreen, whose headline read, Ma'am Dummy is showing the world how it's done. You got to be kidding. Yeah, if you want socialism or communism, which has never worked anywhere for the people, and you want someone who has anti-Semitic views and is ruining the city, then yes, you want Mamdani to show the world how it's done. Come on, Lydia, man, get real. And finally,
10: Warner, stop for 1 second. Didn't you know that they have a special relationship, Mamdani and Curtis? Didn't you see them holding hands over the weekend?
8: That's right.
9: Oh, no, I missed that.
8: Oh, well, that I'm cutting you off, Warner. I'm cutting, because that was a shot at me. That was a shot below the belt. We'll hear from you same time, same place next week. But up next from the streets, Natalie Magliori. AI. They don't even have actual intelligence at the city council. Are they going to be talking about AI today?
11: I'm Bernie Vider with the WOR traffic. It's over an hour heading for the inbound Holland Tunnel off the Skyway approach. Before you hit the Skyway, there's a crash on 109 northbound. This is just beyond Wilson Avenue. That's been there for a while. And then you're slammed solid into the Holland Tunnel. It's about 45 from the Turnpike. The Lincoln 35, GW Bridge is 45 upstairs, 35 downstairs. This crash has been there for a few hours. Northbound Harlem River Drive by the 145th Street Bridge. We still have a couple lanes blocked. And the southbound Henrietson Parkway at the GW Bridge, at least one lane's knocked out with a collision. 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Our next traffic update's in 15 minutes. Now let's take a look at the WOR Weather Channel forecast.
12: Great start to our new week, and it looks like high pressure, large, and in charge through most of the week. Looks like sunshine's going to dominate today. A little gusty northwest breeze, you'll notice that. Up near 70. Tonight, clear, 50, still quite breezy, especially early. Cooler out in the suburbs. That could mean a light jacket tomorrow morning. Sunshine, 65 in the afternoon. Wednesday, mostly sunny, 68. Right now, 55 at WOR. I'm meteorologist Ray Stajic. Now here's Daria with a check of today's top stories.
13: Good morning, Ray. 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President Trump says he has another big decision to make about the war in Iran. 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
0: white victim, female, pretty, wealthy.
1: A white woman's murder shocks the city. A black man from the projects comes forward with information about the case.
2: He says the police are his friends.
1: But out of nowhere, he goes from star witness to prime suspect.
2: And then that's it. They turn on him.
1: The system is hungry for a conviction. Lee Harris is sentenced to 90 years.
23: I get 90 years for killing somebody I have never seen.
1: Behind bars, Lee finds an unlikely ally in his cellie, Robert. The pair are like chalk and cheese. There's no way their paths would ever cross on the outside. But as a fellow inmate, Robert sees through the lies and vows to do the unthinkable. Clear Lee's name.
24: This is a prepaid collect call from an inmate at
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29: Now, it's 710 WOR's Beat on the Street with Natalie Migliori.
10: I'll tell you what, Natalie, I am so happy because I think this AI thing's gotten out of control, and the industry leaders tried to take it on, they haven't done well. World leaders tried to take it on, they haven't done well. Thank God the brainiacs at the New York City Council are finally tackling this issue. And you talk to New Yorkers about that. They must be thrilled. Love the sarcasm that is just seeping from you right now. Yes, look, major tech companies are preparing to testify at the New York City Council hearing about artificial intelligence today. The hearing follows an outpouring of public concern over just how powerful AI is and is becoming, with industry insiders sounding the alarm last month. One of which saying AI could kill all humans in the next decade. If you guys remember that headline, that was pretty striking. We did stories in connection to that too. So President Trump has dismissed these concerns, but New Yorkers looking at the technology with a more critical mind.
30: I think it's a slippery slope. I think it's useful in certain areas, and I think it's harmful in certain areas. I've used ChatGPT for assistance to write like emails for work and stuff like that.
31: Well, on one hand, I understand it's really convenient. It's like how we used Google back then with just searching it things up, and it gives you a summary and everything. But what I don't like about it is replacing your thinking process.
32: Anything that Donald Trump is pushing or is into, I'm totally against, because everything that he's against represents sort of like me.
8: And you are biased. The president has called it superintelligence, SI. Haven't you gotten the memo on that?
10: We're moving into it right now, Curtis. I love this. The president has gone as far. Ready? My next line in my little script that's now gone awry, everybody. No. The president has gone as far as attempting to rebrand artificial intelligence. I love that it's not renaming. He's rebranding it. That's the new thing that people do. Signing an executive order mandating the federal government stop referring to it as artificial intelligence and start calling it super intelligence. The president had said artificial made it sound fake, but there's no shortage of reaction from people who are skeptical, who are wary of the technology.
33: That seems very disturbing to me, and I'm concerned for the people of the world. It makes it inhumane because it could get through the wrong hands. There's different type of people and around the world. Some are doing it for good, but some are doing it for bad.
30: I didn't hear that, but I'm not surprised either.
31: There's no point in doing so. It's not super in any way. The things it does are all accumulated from human knowledge. We're clearly capable of doing it. Why are we naming it super when it's not? It's just accumulating all of the things we already did.
8: I guess not a Trump crowd down there today.
3: Right. They're, really, you're in New York. It's, it's not even a mixed bag sometimes. Like, when somebody starts talking about support for Trump, I'm like, keep going. We don't get this a lot. We got to get both sides as much as we can. Now, the city council says it will use today to focus on the risks of AI, with members expected to introduce a series of bills. One would include a requirement to have a human kill switch that could shut down AI systems if it gets out of control, or even give New Yorkers the right to sue certain companies for specific harms. And as debate swells, the question really becomes, should we be afraid of AI?
4: That's a good question. I don't know that I can answer it. I would say that I'm generally afraid of things I don't understand that seem to have a lot of prevalence in society.
32: You should be. I was reading an article about how they copied a man's voice and opened his house door, and his kids didn't know, and they robbed his entire house. Like, I would never want that. I didn't grow up like that. And I mean, technology does advance, but it gives you no sort of privacy. It could put you in any situation. It could, like, put you in situations financially. I'm just not really interested in it.
8: So let me get this straight. The city council that doesn't even have AI actual intelligence is going to try to figure out this complicated issue. The young lady made a very good explanation, you know, the problem. They wouldn't even be able to understand what that woman was talking about.
3: Right. Well, I think that maybe you need to show up and teach them what actual intelligence is. Hey, I like that. That was a good line.
10: Speaking of actual intelligence, say this word one more time.
3: Skeptical.
10: There you go.
3: Hey, I can't do that, baby. I was like trying to figure it out. Gosh, couldn't get it out this morning.
5: It's Monday.
3: I know.
10: That was
3: Monday.
10: Quick to come up with wary, though.
3: I know.
10: That was very good.
3: Thank you.
8: Well, Natalie Magliori will be back with us same time, same place tomorrow at 7:50. Up next, the president is on the stump. Oklahoma, Ohio, a little bit of Texas, and he's continuing on with what is less than four weeks to the midterms, I think 29 days. We'll discuss that and its ramifications after the 8 o'clock news.
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9: It's 54 degrees at 8 o'clock. Good morning. I'm Daria Almanger. Sunny to start the week, but it's a little bit cool this morning. We'll see a high today of 69 degrees. The Weather Channel forecast is coming up. The president of Cornell University says an alleged gang rape on campus in 2024 will weigh heavily on the school for years to come. The attorney, however, who is representing the accuser, says his client is weighing heavily as well on it. She's facing threats and growing pressure to drop the lawsuit.
3: Thomas Jufra tells CNN's State of the Union that people are trying to figure out his client's identity and have targeted three women who were falsely identified to be her. The allegations have led to severe scrutiny surrounding how Cornell and local law enforcement handled the initial investigation.
11: You had a complaining witness, you had evidence of a crime, and they didn't follow up on it.
3: The woman, identified as Jane Doe in legal documents, filed a lawsuit last month against seven Chi Phi members for the alleged sexual assault that happened back in 2024. Natalie Migliori, WOR News.
9: The New York City Council will hold an open hearing today on the potential dangers of artificial intelligence. Members will hear from some of the nation's top tech executives on the possible impacts of the rapidly developing technology. The Supreme Court begins a new term today, and one of the cases the justices will hear is on climate change and the responsibility that energy companies may have for causing it. Police are investigating a deadly hit-and-run crash in Brooklyn. It happened overnight. A 62-year-old man is dead. His backseat passenger is in the hospital with injuries after being involved in that crash just after midnight on Ocean Parkway. Police say the driver, who is responsible, took off. President Trump is on the campaign trail again today. He'll be in Nebraska in support of Republican candidates with less than a month to go to the midterms. WOR News Time 8:02.
0: I'm Bernie Ryder with your WOR traffic. A couple of spots have been with us for a while, and one of them is this northbound Harlem River Drive crash. It's been there for over 2 hours. As you approach the 145th Street Bridge, a couple of lanes are blocked. That is very slow. Also, 109 northbound in Newark before the Skyway. A crash knocks out the left-hand lane. That is very busy. And then heading for the Holland from the Skyway approach is right around 60 to 65 minutes. 40 from the Turnpike, Lincoln 35, George Washington Bridge, 45 minutes inbound upper, and 35 for the lower level. Heavy in Nassau County now. There is a stalled truck blocking two lanes on the westbound LIE by Willis Avenue. 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Our next traffic update's in 15 minutes on 710 WOR.
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12: I'm meteorologist Ray Stajic with the WOR forecast from the Weather Channel. But we're looking great here now with a northwest breeze front through and plenty of sunshine. Comfortable morning and a beautiful afternoon near 70. Tonight, mainly clear, settling back to about 50. Still a bit of a northwest breeze around. Suburbs will be cooler and in the 40s. Tuesday, sunshine 65. Wednesday, sunshine 68. Right now, 55 at WOR.
9: The Giants held on to beat Arizona 36-24, but the Jets fell to Dub Airs in Chicago 23-12. Rangers took down Utah 4-2. Igor Shesterkin didn't score any goals this time, but he did make 28 saves for New York. The Liberty fell to the Dream in game one of the WNBA semifinals, and they trailed the best five series 1-0. Game two of the American League Divisional Series is tonight. The Yankees trail Tampa Bay 1-0. Next news, 8 o'clock bulletins at once. I'm Daria Albinger on 710 WOR.

0: So Curtis was not here on Friday during his tryst with Mamdani, and so I was talking about the election, and I was extremely optimistic because all these new polls had just come out, and they showed that the Republicans were gaining ground, that Paxton was now tied in Texas, up one, I should say. Collins was up two. Everywhere you looked, Ohio looked good, and then... it took that quick. So I did the show in the morning, and people even called and said, why are you so optimistic? And I played Harry Enten saying that the Republicans always do better than the polls, and sometimes like plus nine in Ohio. And then polls came out over the weekend that quickly after all of my optimism. It was drenched by the CBS News and the New York Times. They came out with their polls. Now, I know what you're saying. You're thinking, well, it's CBS News and the New York Times. What are they going to say? But, I don't question a lot of polls. There are some outliers. They are pretty bad. But I've actually been at some of these polling institutes, and I know how seriously they take it. So I hate to say, unless it's a political poll that somebody pays for, and it's specifically to try to create an agenda, to create a movement, to say, look, I'm doing better than I thought I am. Your guy, Andrew Cuomo, was great at that. He would release those fake polls all the time, and they'd get reported on all the time.
1: Oh, yeah.
0: And it was were fake.
1: Yeah. Most of those polls that indicated that he was competing were all fake. But that's the media now. They'll print any poll. It used to be, if you had a legitimate background in doing polls, which means nowadays you can't just depend on calls, because a lot of people just won't answer their cell phones. You have to do it a number of ways, and it takes time, and it costs money. Now you have polling data that comes from groups. You say, what group is that?
0: Yeah, it's a made-up group. All of a sudden, it just appeared out of nowhere. And listen, so the New York Times and CBS, if you want a couple of sites that I go to look at polls, where they get rid of some of those polls that are fake, go to Real Clear Politics, and you'll see right at the top of the page polling. You can go down to all of the polls, and also the Cook Report. You can go to there, and you can see a lot of the polls. They're pretty legitimate sites. So I go to Real Clear Politics, and I'm looking at this, and state after state. Let me just do a couple. I won't go through all these. Texas, the New York Times Siena poll has now. Siena does lean Democratic, but I'll leave that out of it. Let's just say that I'm going to trust their poll. Tallarico 51, Paxton 45. That's there. In Iowa, Hinson is ahead, but 48 to 47 in Republican Iowa, that's basically a toss-up. When you get to Alaska, Peltola up, he's 50. He's up 7 on Sullivan, 43. It goes on and on and on and on. And that's CBS. New York Times, the exact same thing. It is not good at this point. Now, a lot of money is going to be spent. The Republicans have a lot more money than the Democrats, and we'll see what Donald Trump does while he's out on the campaign site. If you're trying to figure out exactly what he's doing, because you look at his approval rating and you go to yourself, what's he going to be out there for? Isn't he going to hurt the Republicans? No. Among the MAGA group and among Republicans, he has with MAGA, it's 98% approval. With Republicans, it's 92% approval. And midterms, a lot of midterm elections are just getting your base out. So if he can get that base out, they might pull off, especially in places like Ohio and Texas, strong Republican places. If he gets the vote out, they can win just on that. So that's why he's out there.
1: Yeah, but every time he shows up, it just enrages the Democrats. They have the majority of the voters across the country. They're 36%, Republicans at 30%, and the independents are breaking for the Democrats in every poll. The president did a very good thing. He told the masses at all of his rallies, vote by mail if you have to. Remember, previously he was chastising people for voting by mail. He tried to alter the way you vote by mail, but it didn't work. So thank God he decided to encourage everybody to vote by mail. Early voting, I hope he enters that into the discussion, because we know the Democrats do. And you have to use every tool in the toolbox, as he successfully did in 2024 at the urging of his daughter-in-law, Lara Trump, who is the co-chairperson of the RNC. She had a heart-to-heart talk with her father-in-law. She said, look, Dad, the Democrats, look at what they've done. They've used every tool in the toolbox. It's hurting us. And as a result of that and other factors, he won all seven battleground states and won the popular vote. So you say to yourself, yeah, use every tool in the toolbox. His problem is like when he was in Ohio, and it was a stark contrast to some of his other lines that he always gets a good response. He brought up the data centers, the data filing centers. That's hurting the Republicans in Ohio. It's not true in every state, but definitely Ohio. And he said, hey, look, we want them. The crowd was quiet. That should have been an indicator to him. This was a Trump crowd. That is hurting the Republicans. Now, there's ways to amend that as you continue on, because he'll be out on the stump, well, since he started 32 straight days. And then he keeps offering, sounds more like a bribe, hey, if we control the House or the Senate, you'll get $5,000 if we keep control. Look, you're never going to get everybody to agree to that. That's never going to happen. So I think he's got to focus on affordability, cost of living, what most people are talking about, and give people an idea of what's going to happen in Iran, because people have no idea.
0: No, I think he's absolutely correct when he says, look, I wish he didn't attack Iran when he did. I do support the invasion of Iran. I think it's great. It's not even really an invasion, the bombing of Iran. I think it's wonderful for the world. I think it's going to end up being, when history looks back on it, that it was a positive move. But the timing of it was bad for the Republican Party. It was just horrible for the Republican Party. And it is hurting them. Not only is the war hurting them, but also the prices and the price of gas. And I think he's correct when he says Iran's going to cut a deal with us right after the midterms. It sounds like they're suffering. They're dying right now. They're getting no oil out right now, at least through the Straits of Hormuz, maybe through land to China, but they're not getting anything out. And so they're dying. And so everything now is the cost of living because of that, as Curtis just said. And the ridiculous part about it is, if you look at every other factor in the economy, it's booming. Jobs are doing great, and manufacturing is doing great, and the GDP is doing great, and the unemployment rate is low, and inflation, even though it's a little higher than it should be, is still way lower than it was under past presidents, and it's almost down to the mark that they wanted at. All that's happening, but nobody cares.
1: But also,
0: nobody cares. All they care about is, what do I pay for groceries and what do I pay for gas?
1: Well, it's the thing you see almost every
0: day. Oh, yeah, I get it.
1: The other thing is, look, he's got a limited amount of time, and he's got to keep his friends and not alienate them. So there were two things he did over the weekend that I said, oh, my God. Tom Cotton, U.S. Senator in Arkansas, is about as loyal a Trump supporter as you can get. With the death of Lindsey Graham, he's pretty much taken over that position. But he disagrees with Trump on turning the clock back, right?
0: I know, the daylight savings time.
1: So what does Trump do? He reaches into the playbook of 2016 when he gave out Lindsey Graham's personal cell phone number, but Lindsey Graham was a critic then. Tom Cotton is not a critic, so he gives out his personal telephone number. Now, look, why? And the other thing is, you couldn't have a network more favorable to you than Fox Network, right? Fox News. He started attacking Fox and Friends. You're not promoting my rallies enough. You're not covering the full events. Why?
0: To me, they're small things.
1: I know, but the point is, it distracts from the overall message.
0: No, only when somebody brings it up, and you're bringing it up, and not many other people have.
1: The one thing he ought not do, because it'll just energize the base of the Democrats to come out in incredible numbers, is he keeps saying to the crowds, they're going to impeach me. If they take over the House, they're going to impeach me. Yeah, you tell that to the Democrats, they're salivating. Oh, well, I'm going to make sure.
0: I think they already know that. Listen, he can't hide that, and he's got to get out of his base. And if you notice now, every one of the candidates, they must have researched this. All the money is going to be going into, yes, there are some problems in the country, but do you want these freaks in? I mean, the communists and the socialists, all they keep talking about over and over is about how weird the other side is.
2: Ohio is going to prove that America does not belong to those who hate it. America belongs to those who love it.
0: They're going to talk more and more about the fact that many of the Democrats are down on the thought of America. And there's quotes on this. And so you're going to hear that a lot. Is it enough? Is it going to work? I don't know. But that is their playbook right now.
1: Why doesn't he definitely just say,
0: hold on. That's definitely their playbook right now.
1: Why doesn't he just say the Republicans are for the USA, the DSA isn't? You know, something simple.
0: Well, they have. I mean, there's all kinds of way they've been saying
1: I know,
0: this.
1: But
0: they have.
1: You know something, Larry? It's not working. It's not working. And amongst Latinos, his numbers are dropping dramatically because of ICE. And the face of ICE, his own Hispanic Republicans are starting to give him blowback. He said, Mr. President, you were doing so well with Hispanics. You're down to 29% nationally, which affects midterm elections.
0: Why don't you sometimes look at Donald Trump like you look at Mom Donnie? And just have some more affection for the president of the United States.
1: Well, you know, I'm competing with a president who's met with Mondami three times and had a love fest and always calls him, you're such a handsome man.
0: I didn't see him holding hands. And when we come back, Taylor Swift on SNL, it was a surprise, a big shocker. And Paul McCartney, remember, played a song at their wedding, and now we have some inside information about that. Plus, all this is going to be in the next segment, a chance to see A Bronx Tale, the one-man show starring Chaz Palminteri. That's coming up next. Now, let me tell you about, I'm always excited to tell you about Life Fact because I believe in this. I have one in my home because I have grandchildren. I bought one for my grandchildren and my daughter. Because I know how quickly just an everyday experience can turn into an emergency. 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
3: I'm Bernie Vitti with your WOR traffic. If you're trying to head across the Hudson, go with the Lincoln. That's definitely the best way. It's right around 30 to 35 minutes because it's at least 1 hour for the inbound upper level of the George, about 45 for the lower level, and 1 hour coming in for the Pulaski Skyway for the Holland Tunnel, about 40 to 45 from the New Jersey Turnpike. Now, on the southbound Henrietson Parkway, it's crawling into the GW Bridge, exit 14. You've got at least one lane blocked to the crash and very heavy now in Franklin Township. Northbound 287, two lanes are blocked with the crash between exit 12 and exit 13. Delays extending back from exit 8, which is Centennial Avenue. 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At some point, body pain may creep in and become your reality that day, but Aleve is here to keep you moving. One pill gives you up to 12 hours of body pain relief, so don't let pain hold you back. Try Aleve today. 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Our next traffic update's in 15 minutes. Now let's take a look at the WOR Weather Channel forecast.
4: Great start to our new week, and it looks like high pressure, large, and in charge through most of the week. Looks like sunshine's going to dominate today. Little gusty northwest breeze, you'll notice that up near 70. Tonight, clear, 50, still quite breezy, especially early. Cooler out in the suburbs, that could mean a light jacket tomorrow morning. Sunshine, 65 in the afternoon. Wednesday, mostly sunny, 68. Right now, 55 at WOR. I'm meteorologist Ray Stajic. Now here's Dario with the check of today's top story.
5: Good morning, Ray. The city council questions tech executives about AI. 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And the Yankees try to tie up the American League Divisional Series. 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
0: You know, I'm starting to like Saturday Night Live again. They lost me for a while, although I don't really watch it ever live. I just watch bits from it so I can ignore all the political stuff and a lot of the stuff from the Weekend Update. But last night, apparently, Dakota Johnson, who's now hosted it several times because she's good. She really is a good guest host. She was on last night, and I'll set up the bit she did in the beginning. She started talking about how she gets depressed all the time and she needs help from friends, and that one of her top therapists is Taylor Swift, that she relies on Taylor Swift all the time. And while she's telling this story, Taylor Swift makes a surprise appearance and there's uproarious applause. You can barely hear anything that Dakota is saying at that point. But here is when they both get out and talk together.
1: I'm not your therapist. Actually, you just show up once a week at my house with an empty bottle of wine and ask if I want some. Yeah, well, I have manners. And then you flop on my couch and overshare, and every so often I just say, damn, that's crazy.
2: Is that not a therapist?
1: And then I go, well, you know, oh, it's getting late. I should probably go to bed. And then you say,
2: sleepover, yay!
0: So it was a little bit lame. It wasn't as funny as
8: I think. It was totally lame. Now, did it mean...
0: But it got huge applause. Nobody cared.
8: Of course. But did it mean she didn't go out and watch the Las Vegas Raiders lose to her beloved Kansas City Chiefs and her Maytag playing tight end? She wasn't in the box.
0: I don't think she goes to the away games.
8: Well, thank God she wasn't.
0: I don't think she ever goes to the away games.
8: Football. But the bigger one involved Paul McCartney, who finally acknowledged what had happened in Madison Square Garden when they tied the city up in knots and had the marriage ceremony. Apparently, Taylor Swift had asked Paul McCartney, as a personal favor to her and her Maytag, that he please sing I Want to Hold Your Hand, the 64 classic that he rarely, if ever, does. He said, look, I'll tell you what, Taylor, I'll do it as long as you sing along with me and we sing it to your Maytag man. And wow. That's how that came about.
0: Oh, man. We have to get video of that or some audio. I'm sure there's video somewhere. I just hope it leaks out. I would love to see that. That's an amazing moment. That will go down in history. That's really an amazing moment.
8: Really?
0: It's McCartney and Taylor Swift. These
8: had
0: are
8: enough,
0: two.
8: Had enough of Taylor Swift attacking Joe Jonas. This guy, I'm telling you, her husband now, when she divorces him, there'll be four albums dropped attacking him and just incinerating him.
0: I really like Taylor Swift, and I think she's lived a great life.
8: When you took on Taylor the first time, the Swifties came at you like a band of bees.
0: I didn't take her on. I was getting upset about the way New York City was treated for the wedding, and somebody raised a great point. And I listened to it, and I thought, you know what? He has a great point. He said, you tell me a bride that doesn't think that day is all about them. And I thought to myself, you're right, I'm holding Taylor Swift to a different standard. And so I changed. You should try that every once in a while.
8: Not to blow back from all the Swifties, right?
0: Because you're wrong a lot. You should try that every once in a while. Here's our talkbacks.
22: Hey, this whole Cornell thing. Remember Duke lacrosse? That was all made up. Now, my problem with this is this young lady said she was conscious and it was consensual when she started this off. And that's why they didn't pursue charges. So now you got Letitia James. And by the way, why is Letitia James walking around free? Why hasn't she been charged and convicted, indicted, and put in prison, or at least taken out of that position? Come on.
8: Well, if your whole point is Tish James, forget it. It's like it's about Jane Doe. It's not about Tish James or anyone else.
0: And you're right. It was consensual in the beginning, but that doesn't excuse what happened after that.
24: So, Curtis, let me see if I understand this correctly. Did you miss your show
3: with Larry on Friday so you could be holding hands with Mondami? That's why you didn't do the show on Friday? To be with Mondami? What's wrong with you?
8: I know I hurt Larry's feelings because we had consummated our relationship and he thinks I cheated on him. But that was well after the show. I was just returning from Binghamton University. So, Larry, no disrespect.
0: No,
8: I didn't cheat on you.
0: I'm happy for the two of you. Yes. You really do. You look wonderful together.
8: Well, we'll discuss that up next.
0: Yeah, that's exactly right. Now let's give away some tickets.
4: Sonny, trust me.
5: That man can't trust anybody. The sooner you know that, the better. How many times do I have to tell you? People don't respect him. They fear him. There's a big difference. You want to be somebody? Be somebody who works for a living and takes care of his family. Yeah, you look away.
0: Oh, I love that monologue from Robert De Niro. And now's your chance to win a pair of tickets to see A Bronx Tale, the one-man show starring Chaz Palminteri, who wrote A Bronx Tale, Sunday, November 29th at the Paramount in Huntington, Long Island. Just be caller number 11 at 800-321-0710. 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Now, Daria Albinger with the 830 News. Daria.
7: Morning, guys. Sunny today. We'll see a high of 69 degrees. It's the first Monday in October, and that means the Supreme Court is back to work. One of the cases that the justices will hear this term is about climate change. It asks if energy companies have any responsibility in causing it.
24: The Supreme Court is starting a new term, and one of the biggest cases on the docket includes the case being argued today. At issue, whether local governments have the right to sue oil, gas, and coal manufacturers for the effects of climate change. It's a first-of-its-kind case that could decide whether cities and states have the right to hold energy companies accountable for the expensive impacts of climate change and whether they are owed money to help offset the cost caused by it. Sherry Preston, ABC News.
7: The city council will hear from tech companies today about the potential dangers of artificial intelligence. The executives who will answer the questions are some of the same ones who were at the White House to talk about AI last week. Senator Chuck Schumer is demanding answers about a nationwide license plate surveillance camera program.
25: Schumer wants more information from the company Flock Safety on what it does with data from its national lookup tool, which lets agencies search camera data. There's also reports of hacked cameras and stolen decryption keys.
26: It logs what your car looks like, exactly when and where you drove past. It keeps a history of your trips that agencies across the country can reach.
25: Schumer wrote a letter to Flock requesting more details and demanding personal data not tied to crime be deleted from

0: It really no good way to head across the Hudson River. The Lincoln was the best way, but now we've got a crash on the inbound side of 495 after Kennedy Boulevard with two right lanes blocked off. So that is at least a 45 to 50 minute delay in at the Lincoln. You're 60 minutes solid inbound upper level of the George, 45 for the lower. And at the Holland, it is over 60 minutes from the Skyway approach, all because of an earlier crash. And as you head for the Turnpike approach, that's going to be about 45 minutes. It's 35 minutes Westchester County bound Tappan Zee Cuomo Bridge. Close to an hour-long crawl northbound 287 through Franklin Township. There's a crash between exit 12 and 13, knocking out two lanes. 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Our next traffic update's in 15 minutes. Now let's take a look at the WOR Weather Channel forecast.
1: Behind the front now, we are looking at some great weather here as we kick off the new week. No travel trouble. Clear sky, comfortable this morning. A little breezy. Sunshine breezy at times this afternoon with the winds gusting out of the northwest, maybe to 30 miles per hour, near 70. Tonight, 50, mainly clear. Suburbs, as you would expect, cooler. Still that breeze around, especially early. Great looking Tuesday, sunshine 65. Good looking Wednesday, sunshine 68. Currently 55 at WOR. I'm meteorologist Ray Stajic.
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13: Here's something pretty disturbing I discovered while researching this podcast. This is what it actually says on the Los Angeles Police Department website. The site states that the Adult Missing Persons Unit investigates 3,200 cases a month, and 70% of those missing people are found or returned voluntarily within 2 or 3 days. It goes on to explain, and I quote here, "Since being a missing person is not a crime, police are given a very limited role while conducting these types of investigations." At the bottom of the webpage, it gets more disturbing. There's a section titled, "What if they never returned?" And here's the official police advice. In such situations, you may want to enlist the services of a

0: private investigator to assist in your search. If you can't afford a PI, the police elaborate, quote, another option would be to contact the Salvation Army, which has a missing persons locator program. There is not a single sentence on the LAPD website that would lead a loved one of a missing person to have any faith that the police would properly investigate it. What the LAPD is basically saying is, if someone you love goes missing, don't overreact. They'll probably turn up, unless they don't, in which case you should get someone besides the police to look into it. All this is my way of saying, if the police took missing persons cases as seriously as they do, say, bank robberies, I wouldn't have had to do this podcast in the first place and end up chasing a violent criminal halfway around the country. I'm Neil Strauss, and you can hear the full story of To Live and Die in L.A.
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2: President Trump says Iran has virtually given up any plans for a nuclear weapon. Before departing the White House for Ohio on Saturday, Trump spoke about the ongoing conflict with Iran.
3: We have a decision that I'll make about Iran. Iran's been decimated, so the only question is it'll either be the easy way or the hard way.
2: Trump's comments came days after he said it was time for Iran to make a choice, accept a fair deal or cease to exist. Reports say a Marine Expeditionary Unit and the USS Theodore Roosevelt are heading to the region, which would bring the total number of carriers in the area to three. Trump told reporters last week that more oil is flowing out of the Strait of Hormuz since even before the start of the war, with the U.S. Navy in full control of the waterway. And Senator John Kennedy says he is considering running for president in 2028. The Louisiana Republican made the comment on NBC's Meet the Press, but said his plans right now are to run for re-election. He went on to say that if he didn't think he could be effective in the Senate anymore, he would consider a run. That's politics. I'm Mark Mayfield.
4: A sports performance psychologist is highlighting the negative mental health impacts of pushing children too hard when it comes to youth sports. Dr. Joseph Galasso at Baker Street Behavioral Health says his practice is seeing an increase in families seeking help for their children, feeling stress and anxiety over the pressure to perform well.
5: These kids who are feeling the effects of stress because they're so invested in these sports that they're just overwhelmed. Their bodies, their minds are overwhelmed, and they're having trouble keeping up with things that they need to do in their daily lives.
4: Galasso says if a child is not having fun, it's either too much or the wrong sport. The American Cancer Society highlighting action that can be taken to lower the risk of women getting cancer during this Breast Cancer Awareness Month. The organization conducted a survey of 33,000 U.S. women and found risk factor awareness is high, but many women are not taking action to lower the risk. The American Cancer Society says most women are aware drinking alcohol raises risk, but 69% drink. Health update, I'm Scott Pringle.
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8: Another great reflection of our relationship put together by Tom Cuddy back in March, Larry. I was at the Atlantic Antics yesterday. That's the city's largest street festival, going from the Barclays Center in downtown Brooklyn all the way to the East River. It was packed, even though it was raining. I know other festivals had less of an attendance, but not Atlantic Annex. And to hear from people from time to time, miss you on Friday with Larry. And oh, yeah, listen to you guys all the time at 710 WOR. Can't be listening to Israel First with that Sid Rosenberg at WABC. That was heartening. And then, of course, as I worked through the crowd, the majority of responses from Gen Zers, millennials, and baby boomers were about my sit-down with the mayor on Friday, late in the morning, to receive a flu vaccine shot with the flu season coming. And obviously, there was opinions flying fast and furiously. But I would say, mostly from that crowd, it was good to see that you had bridged the political divide. Since I was the Republican in the election, he was the Democrat, and he won the general election.
9: Yeah, it was nice. It was a nice moment. And I hope people weren't snarky with you at all. I hope not, because your relationships are your own business. And I don't know if people were listening at the top of the show, and I want to repeat this because it's really important. I needed to apologize to you.
8: Thank you.
9: And I needed to apologize because I have come after you about your relationship with Zoran Mamdani, and I really didn't understand it because, in my opinion, he has been a failure. You know, he killed 20 people in a snowstorm. He couldn't take care of that. He couldn't take care of the trash. All the promises seemed to be going by the wayside. So I couldn't understand. Now I understand. Now I get it.
8: Well, that's because you're a senior citizen, and now you understand that the flu kills 2,000 senior citizens a year in New York City.
9: That's a nice deflection, but that obviously isn't true, because here's the moment. The moment was when he said this.
10: I can hold your hand.
11: What happens if I faint?
9: So you took his hand, and you didn't let go. You guys were holding hands for a while, and then you said, what if I faint? I mean, you were really overwhelmed with the moment, and you could see it in your face. Your face got flush. It's as if there's been something going on for a while that I didn't understand, and it's none of my business. It's really none of my business. Love is love. I get that, and now I get it, and I apologize. I'm sorry.
8: You sound like you're spurned. You know, even though we've consummated our relationship, Larry, I can assure you I did not cheat on you.
9: No, I don't believe that. I don't know. Maybe it's the fake relationship you think that we have, that you have with Zoran Mamdani. And that's what I thought all along, except when he reached out and held your hand. And when you didn't pull it away, it was sweet. It was a nice moment at that moment. And both of you look like your whole expressions, his too, changed.
8: Well, you know, I was motivated by our president, Donald Trump, who on three separate occasions has had a love fest with Zoran Mamdani, the most recently in Gracie Mansion, in which every time he meets him, he goes, golly, you're such a handsome man. So if the president can do that, Larry, why can't I do that as a PSA to try to get people my age, your age, to take the flu vaccine so that they don't unfortunately become ill or die?
9: I get it. I get it. You want to deflect. I get it. I get it. And again, it's none of my business. So I love that you're close with somebody, and I love that that goes on. So.
8: Natalie, he does sound like a scorned lover, does he not?
12: You do sound a little jealous.
9: No, yes. I'm really not. It explains a hell of a lot. I mean, listen, I have said from the beginning, please stop saying that. It's weird. That consummate thing, it's weird, and there's no way. If you listen to the show, you know that I take on Curtis all the time.
8: Well, I will tell you, not
9: with Zoran Mamdani. Doesn't take him on ever.
8: I will tell you one thing. I had a great night coming back from Binghamton University. My wife, Nancy, had driven me there and back. That's a long ride. And as you know, I can't drive because I don't have a license. But she was so affable. We were discussing so many things. And then when I came back from the Board of Health late on Friday, she was stony quiet. What did I do? You know, this is like husbands and wives. Whenever the other partner is quiet, you know you're in the doghouse, right? Can't be in the cat house in my house. You're in the doghouse. And then it finally came out of her. She goes, you know, you held the mayor's hand. I said, yeah, the whole world knows that now. You've never held my hand in public.
9: That's, oh my God.
8: And I realized in the many public appearances that we've made, because Nancy was side by side with me in many instances in the campaign, she's right. So to try to make it up to her yesterday in the rain at the annual Pulaski Day Parade, because Nancy's all Polish, I had Anthony, my oldest son, and me, I reached out and I held her hand. You think I made up for that? I got a lot of making up.
9: Yeah, I think you did. Even if she didn't respond to that, she knew you did. And she knew you did. I think that was a really smart move. And by the way, Donald Trump's never held Mamdani's hand. But I regress. When we come back, you know, Natalie Migliore did it a little bit, but city council is going to be taking up AI. No, I don't laugh.
8: Well, they don't even have actual intelligence.
9: I think they can actually solve this problem. I don't think the brainiacs that work in high tech, I don't think the world leaders, I think the New York City Council can handle this.
8: Can't even handle e-bikes and horse-drawn carriages, but they're going to handle...
9: Oh, absolutely. Who else? Who else in the world is going to handle that? We'll talk about that when we come back.
12: I'm Bernie Viter with your WOR traffic. It is very tough trying to head across the Hudson River. They're all averaging 45 to 60 minutes. The Lincoln was the best way in, but now there is a problem inbound 495 by Kennedy Boulevard. A crash knocks out a couple of lanes, so pretty miserable trying to head across the Hudson River right now. And on the southbound Henrietson Parkway, we still have this crash by the GW Bridge, adding to that George Washington Bridge delay. Now on 287 northbound in Franklin Township, two lanes remain blocked with a crash between exit 12 and exit 13. This is causing heavy delays back from exit 7. That's about an hour-long crawl. 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Staples, that was easy. Our next traffic update's in 15 minutes. Now let's take a look at the WOR Weather Channel forecast.
10: Great start to our new week, and it looks like high pressure, large, and in charge through most of the week. Looks like sunshine's going to dominate today. A little gusty northwest breeze, you'll notice that up near 70. Tonight, clear, 50, still quite breezy, especially early. Cooler out in the suburbs. That could mean a light jacket tomorrow morning. Sunshine, 65 in the afternoon. Wednesday, mostly sunny, 68. Right now, 55 at WOR. I'm meteorologist Ray Stajic. Now here's Dario with the check of today's top stories.
13: Good morning, Ray. 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President Trump says he has another big decision to make about the war in Iran. 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
17: In NFL Week 4 Sunday action, the Colts took down the Commanders in London 30-13. The Rams scored 14 in the fourth quarter to come back and beat the Eagles 24-20. New England handed Buffalo its first loss, squeaking by 29-26. The Giants took control of the NFC East, beating the Cardinals 36-24 and getting to 3-1. The Cowboys held on to beat the Texans 34-30. The Vikings remain undefeated and kept the Dolphins winless, winning 15-10. The Chiefs also got to 4-0 after slipping by the Raiders 30-27. The 49ers are 4-0 after topping Denver 24-14. And on Sunday Night Football, Bryce Young outdueled Jared Goff, and Carolina beat Detroit 32-26. Monday Night Football tonight is in New Orleans with Atlanta visiting. Kickoff at 8:15 Eastern on ESPN. In baseball, Milwaukee walked it off in the ninth to beat San Diego 4-3 and take a 2-0 series lead. And the Braves evened up their series at 1 with LA, holding on to win 3-2. The two American League Division Series continue today with White Sox Guardians at 5 Eastern on TBS, followed by Yankees Rays at 8, also on TBS. I'm Andy West with your iHeartRadio Sports Report.
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8: So let me get this straight, Larry. The city council, 51 deadbeat slackers who do little, if anything, but always have press conferences. They were supposed to resolve the horse carriage issue, right? One way or the other. That was in the summer. They haven't done jack diddly squat, ugots. They had, what, about 24 different bills submitted to them, and there were major groups demonstrating at City Hall about these craziness of these e-bikes that are harming people, killing people, unregulated, like demolition derby out there in the streets. They haven't done jack diddly squat. But they have decided today, the 51 who lack AI, actual intelligence, that they're going to delve into the sophistication of artificial intelligence. And don't call it super intelligence, Mr. President. Please stop that. Stop that. What are they going to do, Larry? I mean, what?
9: They're going to hold hearings. They have 10 bills that they're talking about doing to make New York and New Yorkers safer from AI. And thank God they have gotten involved, because I don't think that the brainiacs out in Palo Alto have been able to do anything. And certainly the world leaders that got together, the smartest people in the world. But everybody knows the real bright people, the real smart people are in the New York City Council. So let me just play for you Councilman Oswald Feliz, who is the chair of the Public Safety Committee. This is his idea.
21: One of the most important guardrails to help ensure that these devices are being used responsibly is creating the right to sue these companies directly.
8: What is he, a lobbyist for lawyers?
9: Wait a second. You can already sue the companies directly. there's nothing that prevents. They've been sued a lot, a whole lot. And is that your bill? That you want to create a law that allows New Yorkers to now sue the AI companies? Oh, my God. I was completely wrong. They're not brainiacs. They aren't the best and the brightest.
8: They lack AI actual intelligence.
9: I immediately went, and when I heard him say that, I immediately went and go, you can't sue AI? Are there really laws about that? He goes, no, there's laws, lawsuits constantly. You can sue AI all you want. And so if that's the best they're going to do, this is embarrassing.
8: Well, you know, we do have a downtown campus for Google. They've spent millions and millions of dollars to develop it. They're one of the many companies trying to develop AI products. I hope they bring them up as an example of what are you going to do? This is a national issue. Maybe the state can do something, but what can you do locally? That's right. You're going to have a kill switch? I wish we had a kill switch to stop the nonsensical debate that sometimes takes place on the floor of the city council.
9: You know exactly what happened. Hey, AI's becoming big. Everybody's talking about AI. We should do something. We should have public hearings. And they have no power. They have no power. And could you imagine when you are, let's just say, at Meta, or you're at Elon Musk company, you're at X, and you get chosen to go and testify at the New York City Council? They ain't getting the best and the brightest. They're not getting Zuckerberg. They're not getting Musk. And so all these people have to go there today and listen to these idiots ask questions.
8: This strikes me as a group of people who have attention deficit disorder. They talk about one problem and never resolve it. And then the next headline, and they talk about the problem and never resolve it. And now all of a sudden the headlines, obviously internationally, are AI, artificial intelligence, and they'll talk about it and they'll never resolve it. Because as you said, they can't. They don't have the power to resolve it. So how about getting back to the work of the people? You know, average things. What we were discussing the other day before I left to Binghamton, $528,000 that the mayor wants to spend to rehab an apartment in NYCHA. It's like, where's the money going to come from? Yeah, How about discussing that?
9: I get it, but I have to give Oswald Feliz, the councilman, some credit. Because already he's done something. You're allowed to sue AI now. Did you know that? He mentioned it, and now it actually happened. Well, the talk back of the morning and winner of the Curtis Sliwa and Larry Menti in the morning t-shirt had a song to sing for the Mom Donnie and Sliwa flu shot love hand-holding session.
0: Curtis and Mondani, sitting in a tree, K-I-S-S-I-N-G. First comes love, then comes marriage, then comes little Curtis in a baby carriage.
9: Oh, that's sweet. And remember, the talk back of the week will win a Sea Crane Radio. And if you haven't seen the video, follow 710WOR on Instagram and Facebook. Coming up on Mark Simone at 9, New York Post columnist Michael Goodwin and gossip columnist Rob Shooter.
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9: That we were supposed to remember.
8: Well, what I remember from being told later is that Bobby Thompson took the ferry back to Staten Island, where he actually lived, from the Polo Grounds. Tomorrow, tickets to see A Bronx Tale, the one-man show starring Chaz Palminteri at 8:25. And Jimmy, Don't Fail Me Now, Fail You. You go to sleep with Jimmy Monday through Fridays from 9 to 12 right here at 710 WOR. You wake up with Larry and Curtis in the morning. He'll be with us for the entire 8 a.m. hour. And I know I'm going to catch it on the chops for getting that flu shot with my dummy. Oh, you know he's going to be going all over me. Listen. 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
23: It's 56 degrees at 9 o'clock. Good morning. I'm Daria Albinger. Sunny to start the week. We'll see a high of 69 degrees. The Weather Channel forecast is coming up. The City Council will have plenty of questions today for tech executives about the potential dangers of artificial intelligence.
24: The hearing follows an outpouring of public concern over just how powerful AI is.
25: I think it's a slippery slope. I think it's useful in certain areas, and I think it's harmful in certain areas.
26: But what I don't like about it is replacing your thinking process.
24: Industry insiders sounded the alarm last month that AI could kill all humans in the next decade. It comes as President Trump signed an executive order directing federal documents refer to artificial intelligence as superintelligence in an attempt to rebrand. Natalie Migliori, WOR News.
23: This is the first Monday in October, and the Supreme Court is beginning a new term. The justices will start with a case that's gotten a lot of attention. It's about climate change, and it asks if energy companies are responsible for causing it. The search is on for a suspect after a deadly stabbing in Queens. Police say Suleiman Ferrier was walking with his father outside a bar in Jamaica early Saturday morning when he was stabbed. They say the attack appears to be random. President Trump is on the campaign trail again today in an attempt to rally Republicans to the ballot box for the midterms. He'll be in Nebraska.
27: It's the first visit for the president during his second term in office, as he'll be rallying support for U.S. Senator Pete Ricketts in his race against independent Dan Osborne. The event today is at the Pinnacle Bank Expo Center at the Nebraska State Fairgrounds in Grand Island. I'm Chris Turner.
23: New Jersey has recorded its first human death this year from the West Nile virus. Health officials aren't saying, however, the person's age, gender, or residence. WOR News Time 9:02.
2: I'm Bernie Vitter with your WOR traffic. We continue to crawl in Franklin Township, trying to head past exit 13 on 287 northbound. There is a crash between exit 12 and 13 where a couple lanes are knocked out. Delays beginning back at exit 7. That's an hour-long slowdown. And in Rutherford, expect heavy delays with a stalled bus on Route 3 eastbound into Route 17. In Queens, it's busy westbound LIE into 74th Street. It's a crash in the center lane. You're still about 1 hour in at all of your Hudson River crossings. 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I'm Bernie Vitter on 710 WO.
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5: Love good looking, good feeling weather as we kick off the new week. Temperatures are going to start off basically in the 50s across the region, and this afternoon should see fair supply of sunshine. Now with a front southeast of us near 70 degrees with a northwest breeze that could gust at times to 30 miles per hour. So maybe blowing around some loose objects, mainly clear tonight. 50-ish around the city. Suburbs will be in the 40s. Tomorrow, sunshine, less wind, 65. Wednesday, sunshine, 68. Right now, 56 at WOR. I'm meteorologist Ray Stajic.
7: The Giants held on to beat Arizona 36-24. The Jets fell to Chicago 23-12. The Rangers took down Utah 4-2. And game two of the American League Divisional Series is tonight. The Yankees trail Tampa Bay 1-0. 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Next news, 9:30 bulletins at once. 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

0: Well, hey, it's Monday morning. A lot to get to today. We'll get to Cornell. We'll get to Iran. We'll get to the midterms. We'll get to daylight saving time. All sorts of stuff to cover this morning. President Trump, busy schedule every day. He's flying to another state. He'll be in Nebraska later today, campaigning for the midterms. We'll get to all of that coming up. Now, Cornell, about a week ago, week and a half ago, we were talking about it. It was a bit of a story. It's become a huge story. It is spiraling out of control. The Cornell president finally forced to put out a statement, video statement, 8 minutes long, apologizing, talking, you know, typical crisis management, the 3 points, apologize, talk or admit what happened, talk about what you're doing to clean it up. Now, he was actually a brand new president at the time of the incident. At the time of the incident, the president left, and this guy was the temporary acting president. He's now been made permanent, but they were in transition there. So at the time, they did a bit of an investigation, not enough of an investigation. It should be pointed out that at the time, Cornell, after their investigation, they did expel some of the students, some of the others they suspended. They got rid of the fraternity. They banned it from the campus, that fraternity. Hey, by the way, that is the ugliest building I've ever seen, that fraternity building. Have you seen that picture, that white building with the black tic-tac-toe all over it, the board? It is the ugliest building. Tear that thing down, too. So it's just a horrible situation. Now, it's going to get worse because Kathy Hochul has jumped in to use it as an election issue. This is a two-year-old incident. It's been in the news for a long time, and this incident took place 2 years ago in New York State. Kathy Hochul never lifted a finger about it. But now she wants to use it as an election issue, so you're not going to hear the end of this. Now, she's appointed Letitia James as the special prosecutor, which is absolutely idiotic. First of all, it's Letitia James, who's a creepy sort of character with her political vendettas and lawfare and all that. But aside from that, more importantly, she's not a prosecutor. She's never in her life been a prosecutor. She's never prosecuted a criminal case ever. She has absolutely no experience in that. She's got a law degree. And one time early in her career, in the very beginning, worked as one of those legal aides or those, what do you call those, free legal aid. But that was briefly. And then all of her life, she's been a politician. She served on the city council for years. She was the public advocate for years. She's never prosecuted a case in her life, ever. So you'd think if this is so important, you'd put somebody with some experience on it, but this is all politics for Kathy Hochul, so it's Letitia James.
1: No institution gets to protect its reputation at the expense of a young person seeking justice. No public official gets to look the other way when the system breaks down and fails our young people.
0: Yeah, now she's going to make all kinds of pontificating, dramatic speeches, trying to. This is all for the election. Now, again, she couldn't have cared less about this case 2 weeks ago, but now she sees she can use it, so she's all over it.
1: I've heard and, she spoke to the police. She sat for hours and told them exactly what happened to her. And according to new reports, she could not have been clearer that she was 100% confident that she had been raped.
0: Yeah, and Hochul apparently not familiar with the case at all. I would think her story is true. I would want to see justice for her, but they got some problems. One is her story has not been consistent. It's changed in a number of ways from her initial talk to campus police. They wrote up a report, to her first talk with the district attorney, to her lawsuit today. There's contradictions in all of these about what happened. A lot of contradictions. The defense attorneys for these awful guys are going to use all of that. And now the other problem is Letitia James. Again, she's not a criminal prosecutor. She never prosecuted a case in her life. Didn't know that you're not supposed to hold a press conference or tweet and take sides and prejudge the case. The defense can use that against you. But she put out a tweet, you know, declaring the guy's guilty. That's it. Then it's funny, in that press conference when they asked her to comment about her tweet, she said, I don't comment about tweets. But it's your tweet. You wrote it. We're asking you to comment about what you said. So she's already muddied up the case quite a bit. Here's Letitia James.
2: We will review the facts, gather evidence, interview witnesses, and if warranted, pursue prosecutions.
0: Yeah, but there she is prejudging the whole thing.
2: Every New Yorker deserves to know that when they report a crime, it will be investigated fully and fairly, that they will be seen and heard.
0: All right, these statements are fine, but previous to that, she was already declaring all these guys guilty. You can't do that if you're the prosecutor. But and you know, she was accused of rape once. It was a rape allegation against Letitia James. Yeah. It never got and remember, she's the public advocate at the time. It was supposedly at her Christmas party, and the accuser was not taken seriously by prosecutors, so they didn't file any charges. But she's been accused of this, so she does know there is such a thing as false charges in cases like this. But I would assume this woman is telling the truth. It's just her story has changed a few times. Now, her attorney can argue all kinds of reasons why that changed, the trauma, the whole thing. But the defense attorneys will use that. Now, the good news is there's text messages at the time from those awful fraternity kids texting about what was going on. So they'll use that as hard evidence against them. The university at the time conducted an investigation, but it wasn't thorough enough. They didn't get to the bottom of things. Now, the other problem is this whole report, everything she said, was handed over to the local district attorney, and he decided to let it go. He didn't think there was anything there illegal. And when it heated up in the news, he then went back to it. But Hochul has removed him from the case. District attorneys all work for her. District attorneys it's a state job. The governor can remove them. And if this guy's so bad, she should remove him immediately. His reason for not prosecuting, there's a crazy thing in the New York law that if you get yourself intoxicated, let's say you're so drunk you can't consent, you're so drunk you don't know what's going on, it would be impossible for you to consent because you're too drunk. Under New York state law, if you'd get yourself that drunk, voluntarily get that drunk, you can't claim rape. It's a strange thing in the law, but it's in New York state. It's something that they gotta fix. Hochul's up for re-election, so she'll work with New York state now to change that law, that's also going to be a factor in this case. She did. Now, you might be hearing these AOC statements. This crazy AOC, who never knows what she's talking about, has been telling the story of what happened, and it's all false, everything she's saying. She was lured to the fraternity house. That's not true at all. She wanted to go to the fraternity house and did. She voluntarily drank. She voluntarily took some drugs. It was her choice. So everything AOC is saying, they drugged her with ketamine. They dragged her into the fraternity. None of this is true. That's just AOC craziness. So it's interesting to note, if you're thinking of voting for her, that she gets things totally wrong and lies and just goes out there and spews all kinds of lies. So bear that in mind if you're thinking of voting for her. And don't forget the Duke University case 20 years ago. Very similar story. Duke University students, the lacrosse team, accused of gang raping a stripper. It sounded horrible. It was just like this, where it was all over the news. Everybody lashing out at these fraternity guys. Everybody wanted to give them the electric chair. Everybody. Well, it turned out the whole thing wasn't true. It turned out the accuser was not telling the whole story, was not telling the truth. And they were actually innocent. So that was 20 years ago. Just bear that in mind. Just keep that in mind. President Trump getting into a huge fight with Senator Tom Cotton, getting so mad at him that he gave out his cell number. He's done that before. Remember, he did that to Lindsey Graham years ago. But the reason he's so mad at Cotton, the fight is over daylight saving time. The president wants to keep it permanently. Permanent daylight savings time. It's called the Sunshine Protection Act. It would make daylight savings time permanent. You'd never have to set your clocks ahead or back, which is good because coming up in December, it's going to start to get dark at 4:30. if we keep daylight savings time, it'll get dark at 5:30. It's not that much better, but it helps. It helps. Now, President Trump.
3: We want to get away from this ridiculous way and custom of every twice a year, turning your clocks back, turning your clocks forward, being late for dinner, being late for very important meetings. It's ridiculous. And if you look at the public, they agree. That's a 100% issue.
0: Yeah, all right. That's a problem. Your iPhone, your iWatch, they'll change the time automatically for daylight saving time. But then you got to change your alarm clock, your this clock, your that clock. And then you think you're all done. And then you go in the kitchen. Uh-oh, I forgot the clock in the microwave. There's a clock in the oven I got to change. Then you get in your car. There's a clock there. You got to change that. You got to go into all kinds of settings. So it's a problem. Now, the other thing is there are a lot of studies that show daylight savings time, when we come off it, it actually affects people's health. It actually it costs a lot of money for us. So it's a good idea to get rid of. Now, why is Tom Cotton demanding that we go off daylight saving time? Well, he's the senator from Arkansas. And here's the problem. Arkansas is at the end of a time zone. It's at the very end. You got to remember, let's say it gets dark at 5 o'clock here in New York at the beginning of the time zone. Well, if you're at the other end of the time zone, it's not getting dark till 6 o'clock. It's like almost an hour difference, one end of the time zone to the other. So Arkansas is right on the end, which means if it's going to stay dark out till 7 in the morning, in Arkansas, it'll stay dark out till 8 in the morning. So he's arguing that it would stay dark out till like 8:30. All the kids would have to go to school in total darkness. And that's his whole problem. He doesn't want to do that to the kids. But nowadays, you know, when I was a kid, you just went to school. You left your house and you walked to school. And your parents had no idea where the hell you were. But nowadays, the parents never leave the kid. They're never more than 2 feet away from the kid all day and night. They're, what do they call that, helicopter parents? I don't know. I think it's just for Arkansas. They got to come up with something. Maybe a state can make it an exception if it wants to. Do that in the law. Everybody else wants to keep daylight savings time. It would be great for everybody. Yankees tonight. The next playoff game is tonight. It's game two. They lost the first game. They got to win tonight. They cannot get two games behind. The good news is Wednesday, they move to Yankee Stadium. I guess that gives them an advantage, being at Yankee Stadium. Hopefully it does. Hey, remember that crazy Jack Smith, that bug-eyed weirdo prosecutor, the hitman for the Biden administration? He's got a history of that, of going after Republicans, charging them with anything and everything. He also has a history of the charges never sticking. When he went after McDonald in Virginia, he convicted him of 8 things. It got to the Supreme Court, and they ruled all 8 were phony, ridiculous charges and threw them out. But in the hearings, a lot of people think he should actually be nominated for a Best Acting Oscar. He was amazing in those hearings, trying to convince everybody that he's not a partisan. He's not political. He has no partisan leanings in any direction. He's totally neutral. He actually said this under oath, but there he was this weekend, seen at a protest, a No Kings protest, a Power to the People No Kings protest festival. There was Jack Smith wearing a No Kings shirt. I mean, you can't get much more left-wing crazy Democrat than a No Kings shirt at the festival. Foo Fighters lead singer Dave Grohl even mentioned him from the stage. They dedicated a song to Jack Smith. They said he was a hero. Bruce Springsteen performed, it was sort of a concert. It was more him lecturing you about everything. He came out talking about ice for 10 minutes, and then he did that Minnesota song that he does. What's that called? The Streets of Minnesota. Then he talked more and more about ice. Can you imagine? I mean, I love Bruce Springsteen, but the last thing I want to hear from him is politics. I mean, it's like having Mitch McConnell sing Born to Run. It's like, stick to what you know. But people who paid a fortune for this had to listen to a lecture from Bruce Springsteen. Hey, speaking of Mitch McConnell, you see the SNL open, the cold open? They did a thing of all these Republicans coming out. They bring out this old fossil in a wheelchair. It's supposed to be Mitch McConnell. And they make jokes about how feeble he is, how out of it he is. Okay, but did you hear one of these jokes in the whole 4 years of Biden? The whole 4 years of Biden, there was never a mention he listen, compared to Biden, Mitch McConnell is like a track star. I mean, not one mention of Biden in 4 years on that show. Hey, Taylor Swift, surprise appearance in the middle of a monologue. Actually woke up the audience because the co-host or the host that week, not exactly dazzling the audience, but hey, we got a lot to get to. We'll get to lots of coming up. We'll get to household income. You're not going to believe these numbers. And we'll get to Mamdani. He's done even more damage to New York. Where do you hear this? Coming up, it's Mark Simone. 3 hours every day. 9 to noon, 9 a.m. to noon every day on 710 WOR.
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7: Here's what we're working on in the WOR newsroom. The city council is questioning tech executives about AI today. It's back to work for the Supreme Court, and the Yankees will try to tie up the American League divisional series. There's stories and more coming up on 710 WOR.
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18: We're talking about peacocks.
19: A peacock is specifically the male. The peahen is the female. They are not native to the United States, although they thrive in coastal, warmish areas.
18: So when you see that thing fully displayed, when that peacock wants to have a little good time with a peahen, that thing may go 5 to 7 feet in every direction.
19: That's the whole point of those feathers. Again, the peacocks will use it to try to ward off or intimidate trespassers in their territory, but for the most part, the whole thing is to impress the peahens.
18: And they will shake those feathers, and the shaking isn't just like, hey, look how pretty. Mm-hmm. 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
0: Well, hey, there's a lawsuit. I think this is the one that will stop the pied de terre tax. It's a brilliant lawsuit. It's a different one. It's, well, we'll get to it coming up. Hey, the Republicans right now, when it comes to the midterms, they're a little behind. Now, don't go by all the fake polls, these media polls, these college polls. They're all heavily rigged. The metrics are all wrong. Don't go by them. But if you look at real polling, Republicans are a little behind, but with momentum. That's very, very important. That's a good place to be in. The worst thing you can have happen is to be way ahead too early. And it looks like the Democrats may have peaked too early and are starting to lose ground. President Trump now all over the place, traveling all over the country, one different state every day. He'll be in Nebraska today. He's going back to Texas this week. Now, you could say, well, why does he have to get, Texas should have been a sure thing. The fact that he has to keep going back there is not good. Well, the other thing is, they don't go back unless they've really dug through the numbers and think they got a shot at winning, at turning it around. So if he's going back, it means he can turn it around. If it looks hopeless, North Carolina or something, they just pull out. So the fact that he's going back to Texas means they see something very encouraging in the numbers. But things look very good for Republicans right now in the midterms. Better than you're being told. And you'll be told all along by fake polls and fake news that it's hopeless, the Republicans are going to wipe out. That's to discourage turnout. And that's another reason the president is out there, hoping to encourage turnout. Bruce Blakeman in New York, don't go by the fake polls, the public polls that you read, these cheap, flimsy polls with the bad metrics. In the real polls, which are not public, they cost a fortune, but they're deadly accurate. Blakeman doing very well.
20: Our internal polling has us in the margin of error. It's neck and neck. And I'm sure Kathy Hochul's poll is the same because she spent $6 million over the last couple of weeks attacking me. And you don't attack a Republican in New York State and raise their name ID unless you're in deep trouble, and she's in deep trouble because people are miserable.
0: Yeah, Blakeman's in a very good spot. Just a little behind, but with momentum. That's what you want. You don't want to be... The good example is Kathy Hochul, far ahead, 20 points ahead. Too early, too soon, and lost it all. And again, she's got this internal polling, too. She has actual real polling with the real numbers. And you can tell what they said because she's running millions in attack ads. She wasn't doing that before. All of a sudden, she is spending millions and millions and millions on vicious attack ads against Blakeman. That's because she saw the real polling and it scared the hell out of her. So all of a sudden, tons of money were allocated to go after Blakeman. You know what's a real compliment to Bruce Blakeman? They did the most extensive opposition research. They dug into him to look for some dirt on him. They looked and they looked and they looked. And they couldn't find anything. There's nothing there. They couldn't find one piece of dirt to attack him on. So instead, the attack ads are all about him and Trump. He's so close to Trump. He's too close to Trump. He's a Trump supporter. He's a MAGA guy. That's all they came up with. They couldn't find anything else to attack him on. Quite a compliment to Blakeman. You can also hear about the economy, how bad the economy is. The economy is actually doing pretty well. It's actually a very strong economy. Jobs are up since the president took over. And the good news is they're real jobs. They're not government jobs. They're private sector jobs. And here's an interesting statistic that gets ignored. Second Trump administration, nearly all of the jobs created have gone to women. Yeah. Men only got 8% of the jobs. 92% of the jobs in the new Trump administration have all gone to women. Now, one reason might be he's deported a million people. Now, those statistics show most of the people deported are men. So that might have changed things a little. But it's an interesting statistic. Nobody else will report it. You won't hear it anywhere else. Hey, the Tennessee prison, you know, they tried to execute Krista Pike. They gave her a lethal injection. She survived. They gave her another lethal injection. She survived. It's happened before. Like 3% of executions don't work. And it doesn't matter what it is. It can be hanging, could be electrocution, could be lethal injection. 3% of them fail and the person survives. But the prison boss of that Tennessee prison, he's resigned. He has left. Tennessee's prison chief, Frank Strada, is resigning from his position. Now, the interesting thing is before this prison, he was in Arizona running a prison there. And in that prison, they had three problem-plagued executions.

0: It'd be an easy thing to do if you just get rid of all the waste and fraud and bloat in the budget. You could send everybody $50,000, but he'll come up with something. Mayor Mamdani getting his flu shot. You should get your flu shot. It's that time of year. And you notice in the video, he invited Curtis Sliwa to get the shot with him. He and Curtis are sitting there side by side. It's a very funny video. It's up online of them getting flu shots. Curtis is very funny in the video. And it's driven a lot of people crazy. A lot of other radio hosts, everybody are lashing out at Curtis. What are they doing with Mayor Mamdani? See, it's a tradition for mayors. They've done this forever. When it's time for the flu shot, they'll make a video to encourage people to get a flu shot. And most of the time, they'll get some big celebrity to come be with them. And if it's a Democrat, easy to get big celebrities because all the big Hollywood people love these Democrats. So it's quite an honor to Curtis, actually. It's quite an honor. They usually look for some big celebrity to be in the video with them. The fact they asked Curtis, that's quite an honor. One of the reasons the other radio hosts are going crazy. They weren't asked. Nobody asked them. But listen, we're all opposed to Mamdani. We can't stand what he's doing. But when it comes to public service or something like that, you do those things. You do those. I did a luncheon with him a couple weeks ago. It was all to raise money for the Police Athletic League, a great charity. But there we were, smiling, laughing. I introduced him. He spoke. It was great. But that's what you do when it's public service, charity, flu shots. You do that. You do that. You can't run around being an angry, screaming lunatic every time you see the guy. Anyway, we'll take some calls coming up. 800-321-0710 is the number. Mark Simone here. 9 to noon every day. It's 3 hours now. 9 to noon every day. Let's get all the latest news. Here's Daria Albin.
1: Morning, Mark. Sunny and crisp today. Beautiful fall day with a high of 69 degrees. The city council is expected to have plenty of questions today for representatives from some of the nation's largest tech companies about the possible dangers of artificial intelligence. That hearing gets underway later this morning. The president of Cornell University says an alleged gang rape on campus will weigh heavily on the school for years to come. Michael Kotlikoff's comments were the first ones since the investigation against the incident at a campus fraternity house was announced. First Monday in October means the start of a term for the Supreme Court, and among the cases the justices will hear, whether laws which ban semi-automatic rifles violate the Second Amendment. Game 2 of the American League Divisional Series is tonight in Tampa. The Yankees are looking to tie it up after dropping the first game to the Rays. The opening bell is now sounding on Wall Street. The Dow is down 111 points in early going. The NASDAQ up 116 points. And the S&P is 14 points on the plus side. Next news, 10 o'clock bulletins at once. Wake up with Curtis Sliwa and Larry Menti. 6 to 9 weekdays. I'm Daria Albinger on 710 WOR.
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3: I'm Bernie Vider with your WOR traffic. It's improving at your Hudson's. You're about 45 to 50 inbound. Upper level, George, 30 for the lower. The Lincoln is going to be 30 minutes. In at the Holland Tunnel, you're about 45 from 109, 30 coming in from the New Jersey Turnpike. On 287 northbound, still have problems. And in fact, there's a new one now. Northbound 287, a crash by exit 2, blocks the left lane. And then you still have this collision beyond exit 12 and before exit 13 in Franklin Township with the left lane blocked off. If you take New Jersey Transit into or out of New York Penn Station, delays of up to 1 hour. It's all because of an issue in one of the Hudson River tunnels. 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Reservations required. 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I'm Bernie Vider on 710 WOR.
4: Off to a great start now. Front has sailed well southeast of us, and we are in good shape now as we push on through the daytime hours today. Should see lots of sunshine. Most of us seeing that now. We'll see it later. Up near 70 with a gusty northwest breeze, however. Tonight, mainly clear back to about 50-ish around the city. Suburbs in the 40s. Tuesday, mostly sunny. Beautiful fall day, 65. Wednesday, sunshine, 68. Right now, 56 at WOR. I'm meteorologist Ray Stajic.
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6: Kathy Hochul is the worst governor in America. 48 utility hikes, $8 billion in higher taxes. Hochul released cop killers from jail. And now Hochul supports Mamdani's scheme to close Rikers Island, putting more dangerous criminals on our streets. New York has had enough. It's time for a change. It's time for Bruce Blakeman for governor. As Nassau County executive, Blakeman cut taxes and made Nassau the safest county in America. 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
7: As Nassau County executive, I cut taxes by $150 million, hired almost 900 new law enforcement professionals, and made Nassau the safest county in America. As governor, I'll cut taxes, lower utility bills, and keep dangerous criminals behind bars. The choice couldn't be clearer. We can't survive four more years of Kathy Hochul.
6: Bruce Blakeman for governor for a better New York. 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
13: Thank you, Shadow Stevens. Well, this just announced, Caroline Leavitt, formerly the White House press secretary, Caroline Leavitt, will join Fox News as a contributor. Now, at some point, I would imagine she'll have her own show, like a lot of other ex-press secretaries, Dana Perino and Kayleigh McEnany and others. But for now, a contributor, that's probably what she wants, because that means you appear on various Fox shows as a guest. You do 10 minutes on this show, 10 minutes on that show, and you can do it from home. They set you up at home with a little mini TV set there. It's a big TV screen behind you that puts the background in. It's three lights and a camera. And it's just, once in a while, every couple hours you do 10 minutes. So the whole point of her leaving the White House was so she could be with her kids and help, around the house, be there to raise her kids. So this is the perfect job. She'll do this. So once she's doing this, you'll see her on Fox and Friends. You'll see her on Outnumbered, or you'll see her on Hannity, or you'll see her on Jesse. And it's an easy way to do it. And a lot of these contributors have never left their house. It's a great job. You don't have to go anywhere. You just got to go into the other room and do 10 minutes and come back. I'm on Kudlow all the time. There, you got to be on the set. It's very important because it's a great-looking set. But perfect for Caroline Leavitt. Great. And then at some point, if she's great as a contributor, they'll give her her own show. When she's ready to come back full-time. Let's take some calls. Let's go to Dave in Chicago. Dave, how you doing?
14: Good morning, Mark. I'm doing very well, thank you. Mark, during yesterday's Chicago Bears game, I saw a great ad with President Trump. As he walked down a hall lined with pictures, he listed all of his plans and accomplishments. And I thought it was quite powerful. This is excellent timing for the midterms. A question, if I may, how is Barron Trump doing these days?
13: Oh, that's a good question. He's doing fine. A lot of people love that ad of President Trump. That, they say, wow, it's very dramatic. Ooh, that's a powerful ad. Now, if you're a Democrat, you're getting livid. I think that's one reason he's running the ad, just to make Democrats nauseous. They go crazy when they see this ad. Now, the other problem is he used taxpayer funds to pay for it. He had the government pay for it. I guess you're not supposed to do that. Well, legally, technically, he's right. You're not supposed to spend government money on campaign ads. But the ad's only really about him. And as he points out, he's not a candidate. He's not running for anything ever again. He'll never be running for anything ever again. So technically, it's not a campaign ad. But it's perfect Trump. He figured out a way to get Democrats screaming and crazy and have them just bursting at the seams. But it's technically legal. Barron Trump doing fine. Barron is going to school. He goes to NYU, but they have a Washington, D.C. campus. That's where he goes. Although lately he's been taking classes privately without going into too much detail. You'll notice you have not seen anything of Barron Trump lately. That's because of that horrifying Iranian threat. They've actually threatened to assassinate Barron Trump. So that's why you don't hear about him, and you don't see him right now. Let's go to Peter in Manhattan. Peter, how you doing?
15: Hey, what's up, Mark? Mark, I got a question for you.
13: Oh, this is the guy he hates Bruce Trump, hates everything, hates Blakeman, hates all this stuff. Always angry about it. Yeah.
15: What is Blakeman's position on illegal aliens? I think it's a surprise.
13: Oh, his position is follow the law, stick to the law.
15: No.
13: Yeah, no, that is his position. What is your position?
15: You got to listen. Why is your system so bad? Your phone system so bad? Listen to me. When he says,
13: this is why you never, ever, ever, ever, ever, ever argue with anybody. I just gave him answer, but then nothing satisfies him. They'll keep arguing. His position is follow the law.
15: Mark.
13: See, this is what they do. His position is stick to the law. Whatever the law says, enforce it. That's his position.
15: You hope it is. Okay.
13: He see, and I bet you this guy's a really nice guy, this Peter.
16: You could tell from his voice. He's like a nice, fun, warm guy. As soon as they get into politics, you can't tell him anything. That's why. Don't even try to convince. You're not going to convince anybody of anything. That's Blakeman's actual position is enforce the law. If you tell them that, they go, rah, rah, rah, it just makes them madder. Don't argue with them. Let's go to Blauvelt in Florida. Blauvelt, how you doing?
17: Good morning, Mark Simone. How are you?
16: Good.
17: Hey, if Blakeman is following the law, he proved it because he put up all the jail cells for ICE. That's it's right there, black and white. And I got a question for you.
16: Well, he didn't actually put up jail cells. When ICE comes to town and they got to arrest illegals who are committing crimes, they do need help. You know, the local law enforcement should help them. And Blakeman...
17: And he does it.
16: Yeah, Blakeman gave them locals to help. And he let them use a wing of a jail in case, you know, you got to have a place to hold your prisoners.
17: Yeah, I have one question for you, Mark.
16: Yeah.
17: Well, what's your TV schedule this week?
16: I don't know. I don't know. It's actually up in the, you know, these TV shows, they kind of book day to day. Like, they don't schedule. Sometimes they'll do, but most of the time, it's day to day depending
17: on. Are you on cut mode this week?
16: Yeah, I'm on every week, but it's day to day. You know, like, I haven't heard. I shouldn't say this. Let me look. Nope, didn't hear from him today yet.
17: It's like an on-call. It's an on-call process.
16: Well, you can't book a TV show too far in advance because you don't know what the topics are going to be. Let's say it's a war breaks out somewhere. Well, it's going to be all generals and military types. And let's say it's a big financial. It's going to be treasury types, economists. But, it'll be one day this week. Let's go to Ralph in Manhattan. Ralph, how you doing?
18: What kind of fair shake, Mark? Are these guys from Cornell going to get? They're probably creeps. I mean, I can assure you they're creeps. But when they use this thing, Mark, as a political football, which they're doing in spades, man, you're going to see these guys go down in flames. Not get a fair trial. I mean, I thought it was supposed to be a semblance of fairness, but as you see, it's not really going to end up that way.
16: They got
18: Mark.
16: Some. I think they're guilty. That's just my gut instinct. But
18: yeah.
16: They got some things in their favor. One is the victim has changed her story multiple times. Also, Letitia James, not having any experience as a prosecutor, she's never prosecuted a criminal case in her life, shot her mouth off and prejudged the case. They can use all this stuff. What they'll do with Hochul and James saying all these things, they'll get it moved out of state. They'll get the case moved to another venue, and that'll help.
18: And how about that Duke situation when you found out years afterwards, it took years to find out that it was an absolute hoax. There was no truth to it whatsoever. That was shocking to me when I found out there was no truth to it.
16: Yeah.
18: I thought it was somewhere in between, but it wasn't that way.
16: No, and that's a good thing to bear in mind. Good point, Ralph. The Duke lacrosse case, it was exactly the same stuff. And it turned out it was not just misleading. It was totally, completely false. My gut instinct is this woman's not lying totally, but we'll see. Just remember the Duke lacrosse case 20 years ago turned out to be a total hoax, but we'll see where this goes. Well, we'll talk more about the Cornell case. And again, that fraternity house, that is the ugliest building I have ever seen. Stop showing that picture. It looks hideous, that building. In fact, tear it down or put a new front on that building. Hey, the pied-à-terre tax, you know, there's a big lawsuit. Randy Mastro's running it. They're trying to block the pied-à-terre tax. And they won a couple of rounds with the judge saying the rollout was bad. It wasn't done correctly. And so it didn't kill the pied-à-terre tax. It just said they have to redo the whole thing. Well, there's another lawsuit that is so brilliant. I think this one is going to stop the pied-à-terre tax. We'll explain it to you coming up in the next hour. It's. I think the answer to this, it's brilliant. And then we got that and a lot more to get to coming up. It's Mark Simone here every weekday now, 9 to noon, 3 hours every day, 9 to noon. Then at noon, you got Buck and Clay. They do a really good show every day. 3 o'clock, you got the most listened to radio show in America, Sean Hannity. You got Jesse Kelly. 6 o'clock, the very funny Jimmy Failla, every night at 9, here on 710 WOR.
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19: 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Here's what we're working on in the WOR newsroom. The city council is questioning tech executives about AI today. It's back to work for the Supreme Court, and the Yankees will try to tie up the American League Divisional Series. There's stories and more coming up on 710 WOR.
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16: Hey, look at this weather forecast. There is no rain in the forecast for 2 weeks. I've never seen that before. It's going to be a bright, sunny, cool, but bright, sunny week all week. No rain in the forecast for the next 2 weeks. So enjoy it. It's going to be a just perfect fall time. We'll get to all this pumpkin nonsense coming up. And again, the most brilliant lawsuit. I think it's the one that'll stop the pied de terre tax. We'll get to that next, right after the news on 710 WOR.
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19: It's 59 degrees at 10 o'clock. Good morning. I'm Daria Albinger. Sunny to start the week. We'll see a high of 69 degrees. The Weather Channel forecast is coming up. Well, if the weather is any indication, today fall's here, and that means cold and flu season is coming up. And cases on the West Coast are inching upward. San Francisco reporting its first death from the flu, and officials say it's only a matter of time before it comes this way.
6: You want to get vaccinated before Halloween, and it takes about 2 weeks before for the flu vaccine to take effect and your immune system to get that level of protection. And it's recommended for everyone above the age of 6 months. This is guided by global surveillance, expert review, and supported by leading institutions like the American Medical Association. Now, we focus on the high risk, older adults, young children, pregnant moms, and those with underlying chronic conditions. The flu can be so much more than an inconvenience. The goal is to prevent complications like hospitalizations and deaths, which is why prevention and acting now is so important.
19: That's ABC News medical contributor Dr. Darian Sutton. He says it isn't too early to get your flu shot, just like our own Curtis Sliwa did with Mayor Mamdani last week. The city council will have plenty of questions for tech executives about the AI intelligence dangers that we're hearing about so much lately. They're going to be asked them at a city council hearing that gets underway in about an hour from now.
7: Representatives from Google, Meta, OpenAI, and Anthropic are all going to testify before the city council regarding risks and dangers that rapidly developing AI technology poses. It comes as the city council considers a number of bills aimed at creating guardrails around the use of AI. Former Anthropic researcher Jacob Coxon, he's expected to testify, and recently said the future of artificial intelligence doesn't look that different from, say, Terminator, and that it would be smart enough to kill. I'm Scott Pringle, WOR News.
19: Now, they may ask him about this, an outgoing OpenAI safety worker penning a scathing essay in The Atlantic where he says the tech company's culture is broken. David Robinson says he used to write the safety reports when OpenAI had a major project launch. He argues that the risks that are posed by the current AI models are so great that their safety systems should be on par with a nuclear power plant. Today is the first Monday in October, and that means that the Supreme Court is returning to work, and the justices are expected to hear some big cases, very high-profile cases this term, including whether laws that ban semi-automatic rifles violate the Second Amendment. And President Trump is back out on the campaign trail with less than a month to go to the midterm elections. He is in Nebraska today to stump for Senator Pete Ricketts and other Republican candidates. WOR News Time, 10:03.
8: I'm Bernie Buddy with your WOR traffic. It is improving trying to head across the Hudson River. The heaviest way in is going to be the George Washington Bridge upstairs. It's still about 45. Downstairs, you're 30. The Lincoln is down to 25, as is the Holland Tunnel from the Turnpike. It's right around 35 to 40 from the Skyway approach. We've got some problems as you travel on the Staten Island bound Gothels Bridge. There's a stalled tractor trailer. At least one lane is blocked. So very heavy delays coming out of New Jersey. In New Jersey and Rochelle Park, 17 South. southbound by Central Avenue. There is construction. There's only one lane getting by, and it's very busy back from the Garden State Parkway with that heavy delay. 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
9: Frost will be a concern for areas well away from the city tonight. 71 our high this afternoon with sunshine. Clear, cool tonight. 50 for the city. Upper 30s will be found in the suburbs. 64 Tuesday with sunshine. Wednesday, sunny skies and upper 60s. Sunshine this hour, 59. Richard Wedding at the Weather Channel on 710 WOR.
10: The Giants held on yesterday to beat Arizona 36-24. The Jets fell to Dub Bears in Chicago 23-12. The Rangers took down Utah 4-2. Now Igor Shesterkin did not score any goals this time, but he made 28 saves for New York. The Liberty fell to the Dream in game one of the WNBA semifinals. New York trails the best of five series 1-0. They'll visit Atlanta for game two Wednesday. And game two of the American League Divisional Series is tonight. The Yankees trail Tampa Bay 1-0. On Wall Street, the Dow is down 189 points. The NASDAQ is up 142 points. And the S&P is 18 points on the plus side. Next news, 10:30. 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I'm Daria Albinger on 710 WOR.
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16: Well, it's hour number two. That's right. If you still don't know, we now start at 9 o'clock. This show's now 3 hours, 9 to noon, every day on 710 WOR. If you're a Democrat, cover your ears for a minute. Price of oil dropping again. It's down to $89 a barrel. 89. It's coming down. And we'll keep coming down because apparently we're getting more oil than we even thought coming through the Strait of Hormuz. We're up to about average about 10 million barrels a day. One day we hit 17 million barrels. That's a lot of oil coming through every day. So the pied-à-terre tax, this ridiculous Mamdani tax, this pied-à-terre tax. So a bunch of people got Randy Mastro, a former deputy mayor and a great lawyer, and he put together this big lawsuit against Mamdani and the city to block the pied-à-terre tax. And they filed in Staten Island, which is smart because that's the, the Manhattan. You're going to get a crazy left-wing kook of a judge who loves Mamdani. And the judge ruled they were right, that the rollout had been done improperly, that they can't send out 17,000 letters when there's not that many pied-à-terre taxes. They can't just send a letter demanding that people prove that they're innocent on this. You know, in America, you're guilty until proven innocent. It's up to the city to prove they owe it, not up to the homeowner to prove they don't. So on that basis, Mastro won, but all the judge ruled is that the rollout was done incorrectly, that you'll have to roll out this thing differently. But the idea is you got to stop this tax. Well, Wilbur Ross, good old Wilbur Ross, former Commerce Secretary, Wilbur Ross has filed a lawsuit, and Steve Wynn, you know, Steve Wynn, Las Vegas, the casinos, all that stuff. These are two billionaires. So now they've jumped into this fight. But the Wilbur Ross lawsuit is brilliant. They're filing this lawsuit. And they're filing in Southampton. They both live there. And they both have, well, they don't live there. They live in Florida. But they both have pied-à-terres there, Southampton. Now, this lawsuit is the one that could overturn and completely destroy the pied-à-terre tax. A pied-à-terre tax means you live in another state, you live somewhere else, and this is just a part-time home you keep in New York. I don't know why they don't say that. They have to call it a pied-à-terre. But Wilbur Ross, this is brilliant. He's suing based on violation of the Constitution. First rule of America is no taxation without representation. That's what the Revolutionary War was about. No taxation without representation. Well, I don't know why we didn't think of this before, but that's exactly what's happening in this case. You're being taxed without representation. You live in Florida. You can't vote in New York. You have no say in New York. You can't vote. You can't vote for any of these laws or any of these politicians, but you're getting taxed. So you have no representation, but you're getting taxed. Now, just on that, he's probably going to win. So it's a great argument. Now, you may get, have a hard time with some left-wing judges in New York, but this will end up going to the Supreme Court, and they're going to pretty much have to rule that it is taxation without representation. You can't do it. Now, the other part of the lawsuit is that it violates the Commerce Clause. And remember, this is the former Commerce Secretary suing. It violates the Commerce Clause because states can't tax people who live in other states. It's a very good point. How could you tax somebody that lives in another state? If that were allowed, a lot of states that, California is in desperate trouble financially, they could just tax everybody in Nevada to collect money. You can't do it. You're saying, yeah, but they own property here. It doesn't matter. You know, some people come into this state all the time. Sometimes they drive in from New Jersey and go to stores and restaurants and spend a lot of money, and they buy a lot of stuff here. You can put a sales tax on it, but that's it. And, if they buy an apartment, you can put a sales tax on it. You can put a property tax on it, but you can't just tax them personally with a pied-à-terre tax. So I don't see how Wilbur Ross could lose this lawsuit. He might lose it with a left-wing judge in New York, but it will get appealed. It will end up in the Supreme Court. And it sounds like an absolute no-brainer. So I think he ends up winning this. Yeah, it's pretty interesting. Hey, we were talking before about Bruce Blakeman. Hochul has seen the real polls, not the public polls, but the real polls show them tied. And Hochul is in panic. She is running millions and millions and millions, and she's spending a ton of money on attack ads. But as I pointed out last time, they can't find anything to attack the guy on. They've done the opposition research over and over. They can't find anything bad about Blakeman, so they're just attacking him for being friends with Trump. But a lot of political consultants are pointing out they've noticed with her millions and millions and millions in ad buys, there's no positive ads. There's no ads where she runs on her record. Now, that's a pretty interesting point. She cannot run on her record. She's got nothing to point to. That's going to be a problem. Their debate is coming up. I think it's next week. She's turned down all the major debates, Channel 2, 4, 7, 5. She will not do any of these debates. She's refused to debate. She's agreed to one debate on Little New York 1, which has 12 viewers. So she's agreed because very few people see New York One. And the other reason she's agreed, it's a very biased, very left-wing place. A very biased left-wing guy, Errol Lewis, will be the moderator of the debate. So all of this favors Hochul. That's why she's agreed to that one debate. One debate. Pretty sad. But, hey, the city council, big hearings coming up on AI. Now, there's congressional hearings, there's the AI panel, everybody's looking into AI. The city council wants in on this act. They know it's a hot political issue. They are not going to do anything about it. They don't have the power to do anything about it. They don't know anything about it. But it looks good for them to be having AI hearings, so they will pretend to be doing something about AI. You see these people on the city council, there's none of them can figure out anything about AI. They don't know. And you're not going to get anybody of any importance to come testify, but they'll pretend that they're doing something about AI. You know, they like to make fun of President Trump. Look at him. He fell asleep. He's falling asleep. First of all, the guy works like 19 hours a day, like most billionaires, never sleeps at night. He's working all night. And I've seen it in a lot of billionaires. You're having dinner and they'll doze off for 2 minutes. They'll close their eyes for, they all do that. It's just because they don't sleep at night. They work around the clock. But President Trump, working harder than any president ever worked, traveling more than any other president. You know, every day for the last few days, middle of the day, he flies to some state, does a big, massive rally, and flies home. Today it's Nebraska. Every day he's going to a different state. But you know what's amazing is President Xi of China, who's only 73, he came in for the big summit with President Trump. Apparently, President Xi's got a real problem. He really has to rest. And it's come out now that for the visit, you know, they schedule a whole series of events. This is a big 2 days, these two leaders together. It's a big summit. So all day long, they schedule all these things they're going to do. They're going to have a meeting with this. They're going to go to this luncheon. They're going to have another meeting. They're going to go to this. Apparently, Xi's people told the White House that he has to have breaks during the day. He not only has to have breaks for an hour, 2 hours. At one point, he needed a five-hour break. But they also have to set up a private room somewhere for this break where he can go into this private room and be alone, just him and his wife, and rest. Why would you need a private room, you know, special private room for you and your wife? Have you seen her? I don't think they're fooling around or anything. I think this is a nap. I don't think anything's going on with these two. But apparently he needs to take lots of naps. And can you imagine if he had a meeting with Biden? Boy, the whole day would be snoring. It'd be all naps with like a 5 minute period to work, but that'd be about it. Justice Samuel Alito, probably the most conservative justice, confirms he is considering retirement. He's only 76. That's very young for a Supreme Court justice. He's talking about next year, but he said he is thinking about retirement. Now, that would mean President Trump gets a fourth Supreme Court pick. A fourth pick. Now, things will be different because the Democrats will go absolutely nuts. They don't want him. They don't like anybody he's picked, although many of his picks have turned out to be a lot less conservative than anybody thought. And that's often the case with these Supreme Court justices. But he'll get a fourth pick. Democrats will go nuts trying to stop it, block it, all that stuff. They put out that list of the most powerful women in Washington. Melania's on it. Usha Vance is on it. Susie Wiles, White House Chief of Staff. But you know who's on it? Natalie Harp, who's an executive assistant to the president. Because they say she's always by his side. She always. Well, that's what an executive assistant is. It's like your secretary. They're always there if you're the president. And she's not the only one. There's Margo Martin. There's three of them. There's Chamberlain Harris. There's three of them. But for some reason, they just want to go. They pick a target, and then they go crazy trying to smear them. Here's a big article. Where to go pumpkin picking on Long Island? Oh, my gosh. Stop with the pumpkin picking. You know, just stop it. Hey, you go to Long Island, go to any great supermarket. Right in front, there's a whole rack of pumpkins. They got a million pumpkins in front. Any suburb, Connecticut, go to Balducci's. Right in front, there's 500 pumpkins there. That's where you pick a pumpkin. You don't have to drive. You drive to a pumpkin patch. You have to pick it off the, what do they grow on, a tree? Out of the ground? I have no idea. Pumpkin patch. Pumpkin picking. You really have to re-examine your life if this is your weekend high point. We're going pumpkin picking. Just go anywhere. Go any place. Walk into anything. They got pumpkin latte. Go over there. There's pumpkin frozen yogurt. Go over here. There's pumpkin this. Everything is pumpkin. The other thing is this apple picking. The people actually drive 2 hours out to some orchard to pick. Go to any supermarket. Go to Whole Foods. Go to Wegmans. Go to any place. right in the front, there's an apple section where they have 42 different kinds of apples. You can pick your apples there. That's apple picking. Because when you get to, it used to be just going and buy an apple. They had red apples, they got green apples. Now you go, you can't figure out what you want. They got the Gala Gala pink apples. They got Fuji apples. They have crisp this apples, honey crisp. It's impossible. And when did this happen where there's 47 kinds of apples? So forget all this. Forget all this. Michael Douglas confirms that when he was making the movie Romancing the Stone, he did have an affair with Kathleen Turner. He said she was smart, funny, sexy, the deep, sultry voice. They did have an affair. Now, why is he confessing this in his new memoir? I have no idea. They went to Kathleen Turner and asked her about this, and she said, good heavens, what a fuss about something 40 years ago. I love Michael. I look forward to seeing the book. That's a yes. I guess there was. But, you know, what he doesn't mention is just about every movie ever made, the leading man was sleeping with the co-star or somebody in the cast. I could name names. I could go down the list. It happens all the time. All the time. And very often, they're making the movie. It's at a studio in Hollywood. But then there's the month where they go on location somewhere and you got nothing else to do. It happens all the time. This goes on every movie set. Not to mention that, you know, the big stars all have a big trailer that they decorate it like a beautiful living room. And when you're making a movie, you got to shoot scenes for an hour. Then you got like a 2-hour wait while they set up for another scene and do all the stuff. So you got to go sit in your trailer for 2 hours. It's very common on most movie sets that if you're the big star, they'll say, what do you want? You want a massage? You want a, I can't say the words, it's a certain sexual act. You want this? And if you want it, they'll send somebody in to do it. This goes on all the time. You're not supposed to know this, but it goes on all the time on every movie set. You could go back to those movies from the 40s, you know, like any movie, Humphrey Bogart, Clark, whoever it was, they were sleeping with the co-star. We could go into great detail here, but we won't. It happened all the time, constantly. Classic example, Spencer Tracy ends up sleeping with Katharine Hepburn. It becomes like the love of his life. But Michael Douglas, I guess the reason he did this is to sell the memoir, because he's a great actor, great guy, Michael Douglas. But right now, if somebody said, ooh, there's a book about Michael Douglas, who the hell's going to read it? But you got to put stuff like this in and leak it out to get people to buy the book. Hey, we'll take some calls next. 800-321-0710 is the number. 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
16: Well, hey, let's take some calls. Let's go to Richard in Bayshore. Richard, how you doing?
32: I'm well, Mark. Good morning. Two diverse points. One, allegedly Xi is a heavy smoker and drinker. And allegedly,
16: yeah, he looks like a wild sort of party guy, don't you think?
32: Well, you know, maybe there's not much else to do except that. When you know, well, the other thing is on sales tax. If you're from out of state, you do not have to pay the state sales tax. Obviously, most people don't bother unless it's a
16: you have to apply. You know, have it lifted. It's a pain in the neck. It's better to just.
32: Well, you know, years ago, if you buy a car, I bought a car in Jersey, right? And they did not charge me the tax there. I lived in New York. I had to pay the tax at motor vehicle, the New York State amount.
16: All right, but you live in Bayshore? You went all the way to New Jersey?
32: No, in those days, I lived in Bay Ridge in Brooklyn.
16: Oh, okay.
32: It was an easy hop. Actually, I wanted a special car, so I got what I was looking for.
16: What, are you buying, like a Batmobile? What do you mean a special car? What kind of
32: I got an old, a 93 Olds Cutlass convertible. I don't know if you remember the one with the roll bar across it.
16: I would drive to another state just not to get an Olds Cutlass convertible. Why would you want to drive around? That's like a car from Happy Days.
32: It was a 93. It was rare. I drove it like 178,000 miles, so I got my...
16: They were well-made, those cars. All right, Richard, thanks for calling. Those car collectors, they love the craziest kind of stuff. Let's go to Greg in Long Island. Greg, how you doing?
0: Mark, good morning. I wanted to respectfully invite to your attention the mistake you're making about pumpkin picking.
16: Yeah.
0: And the therapeutic value of getting away from supermarkets and running parking lots.
16: Pumpkin picking is great for a guy like you. I'm talking about normal people. Normal people, we don't have to drive out to the middle of nowhere.
0: It's a big part of the tourist industry. It's not only pumpkin picking, it's strawberry picking. And people who do that also find their way to the wine tasting at the vineyards. This is true not just of Long Island,
16: but
0: of
16: Connecticut. I hate to break it to you, but right on this block, there are two supermarkets. One over there, one over there. I can pick all the strawberries I want. There's 19 restaurants
0: and
16: bars.
0: But don't you do enough of that?
16: I got all the wine I want right here without going. Why do I have to drive out 3 hours in the middle of nowhere to have wine?
0: Because it's God's. You get out into the open air. It's God's country. Its therapeutic value is remarkable for people. They should try it. And you're contributing to the tourist economy.
16: All right, but listen, I do get out all the time. I went to Long Island the other day. I drove out. I was in Manhasset at the Americana. I was in Garden City. No more beautiful place than Garden City. I was in Huntington. I was out in God's. I don't have to drive another 2 hours out to a vineyard somewhere at the end of Long Island.
0: Well, you take into consideration the fact that when you have this regular visits that you go to, it's good. But try something different now and then. Try strawberry picking in June. It's beautiful. And
16: if you ever hear that I went strawberry picking, have me committed. Strawberry picking? What are you, nuts?
0: It's great, I'm telling you. And it's only part of what you bring your family with. To enjoy, and it's not all you do. You get to see it's the atmosphere. It sinks in. It becomes part of your life. It makes you appreciate that there's more than just
16: what is this guy in a cult? Hey, where do you live in Long Island?
0: Oh, I'm out on the North Fork of the East End.
16: You're 10 minutes away from the pumpkins. If it was 3 hours away, you wouldn't be driving out there.
0: Well, that's just it. You have a lot of people who yearn to get away from places like Garden City. I share your cherished view of Garden City and places
16: Garden
0: like
16: City's
0: that.
16: Garden City's the most beautiful place in the world. You know, if you go, they got Ivorone Brothers there, the great supermarket. Go in there.
0: Yes.
16: They got all kinds of strawberries. They're really fresh.
0: But when you visit Eastern Long Island, you're seeing what those places were like ages ago. It's going back in time. It's magnificent. And there are very few places like that left. That fight is going on to preserve places like that all over the country. And I urge those who are engaged in that fight to stick with it.
16: Oh.
0: It's worth saving your heritage.
16: Hey, you ever notice
0: what Long Island is on the East End?
16: Well, you ever notice the Long Island? You're like exit 36, 38, 39, Manhasset Gardens. The traffic is unbelievable. You ever notice when you get out to the strawberry fields, there's no traffic? That's because it's not that interesting to people. Nobody wants to go there.
0: No, it is. The traffic is quite heavy at this time of the year.
16: Yeah,
0: and
16: for
0: in
16: two
0: the
16: minutes
0: spring.
16: On Sunday.
0: Anyway. We're the Unhamptons. We're the North Fork. The South Fork is what you're talking about with the
16: you are the Unhamptons, but you notice the house in the Hamptons is $25 million. A house where you are is like $1.50. That's the reason.
0: A little more than that. A little more. But anyway.
16: Good guy, Greg.
0: Give pumpkin picking a chance.
16: All right. We'll put you on the Chamber of Commerce. Thanks for calling. Let's go to Elaine in Brooklyn. Elaine, how you doing?
1: Good morning. I just wanted to mention, Kathy Hochul has been on the board of directors at Cornell. You can tell me that she didn't know about this girl being raped.
16: Oh, I can tell you that she generally doesn't know about anything going on. If there's somebody who is clueless as to what's going on, it'd be Kathy Hochul.
1: What a pity. What a pity. All the more reason to vote for Blakeman.
16: Vote for Blakeman. Everybody should. Yep. All right. Thanks for calling. Yeah, help Bruce Blakeman. Go to blakemanfornewyork.com. You can contribute. You can do all that there. And we'll get back to Kathy Hochul appoints Letitia James, a woman who's never prosecuted a criminal case in her life, no experience as a prosecutor. We got time for one more? Nah, not really. Well, we'll have to do one more real fast. Jack in Orange County. Jack, how you doing?
2: Hi.

0: hold a hearing this morning on the potential dangers of artificial intelligence. Members will hear from representatives from a number of tech companies. The Supreme Court is beginning a new term today. The justices will hear arguments today in a case out of Colorado, which questions whether fossil fuel companies can be sued for causing or contributing to climate change. Former Prince Andrew is suing British police following his arrest earlier this year. The younger brother of King Charles was arrested back in February in connection to his dealings with convicted sex offender Jeffrey Epstein. And the Yankees are hoping to tie up the American League Divisional Series tonight. Over the weekend, they lost the first game to Tampa Bay. This report is brought to you by Aleve.
1: 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So don't let pain hold you back. 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
0: 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I'm Daria Albinger on 710 WOR.
2: Good day, everyone. I'm Ronan Sana. On Wall Street, a mixed market. The Dow down more than 200 points in the early going here, while the S&P is flat to slightly higher. The NASDAQ up a little more than 150. The market really having nothing to key off of except the two things it has been keying off of for the last several weeks, and that's the price of oil and the level of interest rates. Now, those two are mixed with yields up this morning, interest rates moving higher on the 10-year note back to 5.3%, even despite some benign economic data that takes the Fed out of the picture probably in October. But oil prices are falling as Middle East exports appear to be increasing, and the Group of Seven industrialized nations are releasing more oil and diesel from their strategic reserves. Oil is down just below $90 a barrel in the U.S., holding 101 and change in London. So those are two driving forces behind the market this week, in which we have very little economic data of consequence. We'll get inflation numbers next week, but just a handful of numbers this week. No real earnings to report either that would move the market one way or another. I'm Ronan Sana for New York 710 WOR.
3: This is Richard DeWebbing with the WOR Weather Channel forecast. 71 here this afternoon with sunshine and a northwest breeze. Clear tonight, lows tonight near 50. Sunny tomorrow, high tomorrow 64. At 68 on Wednesday with abundant sunshine. Sunshine this hour, 59 to WOR.
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2: Kathy Hochul is the worst governor in America. 48 utility hikes, $8 billion in higher taxes. Hochul released cop killers from jail. And now Hochul supports Mamdani's scheme to close Rikers Island, putting more dangerous criminals on our streets. New York has had enough. It's time for a change. It's time for Bruce Blakeman for governor. As Nassau County executive, Blakeman cut taxes and made Nassau the safest county in America. 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
3: As Nassau County executive, I cut taxes by $150 million, hired almost 900 new law enforcement professionals, and made Nassau the safest county in America. As governor, I'll cut taxes, lower utility bills, and keep dangerous criminals behind bars. The choice couldn't be clearer. We can't survive four more years of Kathy Hochul.
2: Bruce Blakeman for governor for a better New York. 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
10: Well, here's the best columnist in America, Michael Goodwin. You can read his column every Sunday and every Wednesday in the New York Post. All of his columns are up on the New York Post website. Michael Goodwin, how are you?
11: Good morning, Mark. Thank you.
10: Hey, there's some old political hands, long-time campaign guys, that say the Republicans are actually in a pretty good position. You want to be a little behind at this point and surge at the end. You don't want to be too far ahead too soon. President Trump running around the country campaigning. What do you think the chances are for the Republicans?
11: Well, I agree with Carl Rove's analysis. That is, the polls are probably overstating the Democrats' advantage. Nonetheless, I think that is what most people believe. We can argue over the extent of the advantage. Is it 4 points, 6 points, 8 points on the generic vote? But combined with President Trump's low approval rating consistently in all polls, I do think this is now a race where Democrats have the lead. It's not over yet, but time is short.
10: Yeah. And Bruce Blakeman in New York, he was 20 points behind. Now it's pretty much neck and neck in the real polls. What do you think?
11: I think Hochul is pulling out all the stops to use the power of the office. For example, the way she jumped on this Cornell case is very much about, you know, me, me, me. It's not about the case. It's about, look at me, I'm doing something about it. And, of course, in picking Letitia James, I think she has tried to guarantee that there will be convictions in a criminal case. So I think it's Hochul at her usual, which is not really taking chances, not really fighting for anything that isn't already approved by the Democratic Party. I mean, she is really more a representative of the party than she is a governor of the state.
10: Yeah, has anybody pointed out that Letitia James has absolutely no experience prosecuting criminal cases and never done it in her life? Wouldn't you think she's the wrong choice for this? Also, she's too political.
11: Yeah, I think that point, Mark, is really the good one, that she's very active on social media and very active press office, and everything is partisan. It's almost, you know, I mean, I feel like every day I get an email from her office telling me we're suing the Trump administration. So this is what she has turned the office into, a 24-hour-a-day campaign against the president, and therefore for her and for the Democratic left. It doesn't give me any confidence that she'll ever do anything fair if it's a controversy. She will always, her default position is political, to go back to the outsider outrage at the politics of it. And so, yes, I think this is a mistake by Hochul, and one that obviously will not hurt her before the campaign is over, but down the road, it could turn out to have been a big mistake.
10: Yeah. Hey, our crazy Mayor Mamdani, what is he up to? A couple of days ago, he puts out a video all about fighting anti-Semitism. Yesterday, he puts out a bunch of pictures of him. He went to see some Orthodox rabbis and have dinner with him. What is he up to?
11: Well, look, I think he is preaching to his choir in the sense that some of the Orthodox groups have been supportive of him. He has been very generous to them in government programs. And I think he's carving out for himself not only some votes, but some testimony that he's not an anti-Semite. Look, I think that does not carry you in the popular places of the city. Your policies, you know, the whole thing that you want to arrest Netanyahu, you still want to arrest him. You want the United States to recognize the International Criminal Court, which could then arrest and imprison American soldiers anywhere around the world. This is a huge mistake. So I think he's trying to change his image, but I don't believe for a minute he has changed his stripes.
10: Yeah. Well, his other stripe is that he just talks. He doesn't do anything. And why don't his supporters notice he's yelling and screaming about arresting Netanyahu? Netanyahu is here for 2 days. He doesn't do a damn thing about it. Netanyahu leaves, and he's yelling and screaming about arresting him again. He just talks. He never actually does anything. Don't his supporters see that?
11: Yeah, I think, Mark, that he's always, in effect, trying to draw a contrast between himself and every mayor who came before him. See, I'm different. Maybe I don't get it done, but I say things differently. I talk differently. You know, my heart is different. And so I think he's always speaking to the converted. He's never speaking to people who don't already support him with ideas that would transcend. I think it's a mistake. A mayor, a governor, a president, you always have to enlarge your vision and your rhetoric to get those people who don't support you. I get the feeling at this point, he's not even trying. He's comfortable. The election was so close. He's still in his first year. So I think at some point, he's going to have to understand that it's not enough to carry you through 4 years just preaching to the choir.
10: Hmm. Well, but didn't de Blasio get away with that and get reelected?
11: He did, and that is one of the problems of such a Democratic-leaning city, that there's no real opposition. Now, we'll see. Right now, there is no strong opposition to Mondani in the in a single person or institution. But I am confident that if he continues down this road, he will face increasing opposition and complaints, and he will have to change his tune to keep his job.
10: Yeah. Well, we'll see. This pied-à-terre tax, the Wilbur Ross lawsuit looks brilliant. It's violating the Commerce Clause. It's taxation without representation. You're taxing people who can't vote here.
11: Yeah.
10: I think that's going to win, that lawsuit.
11: Well, look, I think the fact that he's the another case has led to it being sent back to the starting line because the haphazard way they just threw as many apartments and owners into it as they could just to get the numbers up. And really, I think to harass people and say, just pay.
10: Yeah.
11: Just pay us and we'll leave you alone. I mean, it's like sort of like a mafia shakedown, right?
10: Yeah.
11: But look, I do hope this thing fails, and I hope it fails, and I hope it backfires on Kathy Hochul. She did this, and she should be penalized as well as the mayor.
10: Yeah, good point. Well, Michael Goodwin, brilliant as always. Everybody should read Michael Goodwin in the New York Post every Sunday and every Wednesday. And all of his columns are up on the New York Post website. Go read them. Michael Goodwin, thanks for being with us.
11: My pleasure. Thank you, Mark.
10: Take care. Hey, and let's not forget Andrew Cuomo. He deserves credit. He was the first guy I remember pushing this pied-à-terre tax. He was the first guy pushing all of that stuff. Remember, he was the guy pushing no bail, no jail. Give him credit for all the terrible things that have come out. Hey, we got a lot to get to. And don't forget, it's 3 hours every day now. Now I start at 9 o'clock. It's 9 to noon, 3 hours every day. Then at noon, you got Buck and Clay. That's a very interesting show every day, noon to 3. 3 o'clock, you got the most listen to radio show in America, Sean Hannity. You got Jesse Kelly at 6. And at 9 o'clock, Jimmy Fallon. Boy, he's really makes some great points. You learn a lot, and it's the funniest show around. Jimmy Fallon, 9 to midnight on 710 WOR.
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10: Well, hey, it's definitely fall out there. It's definitely autumn, but it's going to be a beautiful week. It's going to be sunny all week. Now, not too warm. It's not going to be summer-like, but it is going to be, today, the high 71, tomorrow 61, but then it'll be about 70 degrees from Wednesday on. And I'm looking at the forecast. There is absolutely no rain in the forecast for 2 weeks. No rain for 2 weeks. That's good news. So you want to go pumpkin picking, apple picking, or anything like that, you can do it. Hey, we got a lot to get to coming up. We'll get back to Cornell. We'll get to Meghan and Harry. These two losers, these two unemployed idiots, apparently are coming back. You won't get rid of them that easily. The billionaire Ken Griffin. You know, the guy that Mamdani targeted. Well, we'll get to that coming up and a whole lot more. Don't forget, I'm here 3 hours every day. It's 9 to noon now every day, 3 hours. So if you're a podcast listener, there's an extra hour of show every day. But otherwise, don't forget to start with the show at 9 o'clock every morning till noon. Make sure to follow me on Instagram, Mark Simone NYC at Instagram. And who was that before? Somebody asked me a television schedule. You never know ahead of time. I just found out now. I'll be on Greg Kelly Reports, Newsmax, 9 o'clock tonight. Greg Kelly Show, excellent show, every night at 9. I'll be back right after the news with another hour to go on 710 WOR.
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0: An iHeart radio station. It's 64 degrees at 11 o'clock. I'm Daria Albinger. Sunny to start the week. We'll see a high of 69 degrees. The Weather Channel forecast is coming up. Is artificial intelligence a danger to New York? That's what the city council wants to find out in a hearing that's getting underway right about now.
1: Representatives from Google, Meta, OpenAI, and Anthropic are all going to testify before the city council regarding risks and dangers that rapidly developing AI technology poses. It comes as the city council considers a number of bills aimed at creating guardrails around the use of AI. Former Anthropic researcher Jacob Coxon, he's expected to testify, and recently said the future of artificial intelligence doesn't look that different from, say, Terminator, and that it would be smart enough to kill. I'm Scott Pringle, WOR News.
0: Today is the first Monday in October, and that means the Supreme Court is back in session. The justices are hearing arguments today in a high-profile case. It questions whether fossil fuel companies can be sued for causing or contributing to climate change. President Trump is in Nebraska today. He's campaigning for Senator Pete Ricketts and other Republican candidates ahead of the November midterms. So how do you feel about a deportation policy which sends prisoners to different countries? That's what a recent poll asked respondents.
2: The YouGov poll asks if the U.S. should deport immigrants to prisons in foreign countries that they're not from. 53% of those polled said no, the U.S. should not. 27% said they should be able to. Break down the numbers, and there are big differences along party lines. 80% of Democrats oppose deportation to a third country. 56% of independents do. Just 23% of Republicans say it's wrong. I'm Rory O'Neill.
0: A team of pups is helping to clean up waterways in Westchester County that supply drinking water to New York City.
3: New York's Department of Environmental Protection has started recruiting dogs to help sniff out invasive species in the Titicus Reservoir. So far, the pack of three are trained to detect 14 different invasive species. Experts say the dogs have a keen sense of smell that works better than some modern technology in finding these non-native animals. It does come at a cost. New York State lawmakers greenlit $400,000 for the program in March. I'm Lizzie Radabali, WOR News.
0: Well, it is that time of year again. Time to roll up your sleeve and get that flu shot. Cases are already rising in the West, we are being told. There was a death in the San Francisco area. It is very early in the season, but officials say it's only a matter of time before those cases start making their way across the country. And remember, it only hurts for a second. Maybe we really aren't alone. Astronomers say they've detected the first ever radio signal from a planet outside the solar system.
4: The discovery traces repeating radio bursts that seem to come from the exoplanet Beta Pictoris B, located 63 light-years from Earth. The planet is about 12 times the size of Jupiter and is one of three planets orbiting a young star that is nearly two times the size of the Sun. Researchers at the Center for Astrophysics of Harvard and Smithsonian in Cambridge, Massachusetts, said the processes tied to the planet's magnetic field created the radio signal. The researchers noted the reports have not yet completed peer review, which is currently underway and will take the next few months. I'm Rob Martier.
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7: Sunshine and 71 this afternoon with a northwest breeze. Clear skies tonight, 50 for the city, but upper 30s will be found in the suburbs. 64 tomorrow with sunshine and upper 60s on Wednesday with sunny skies in the forecast. Sunshine this hour, 63. Richard DeWedding of the Weather Channel on 710 WOR.
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0: The Giants beat Arizona 36-24. The Jets fell to Chicago 23-12. The Rangers took down Utah 4-2. Now, Igor Shesterkin didn't score any goals this time, but he did make 28 saves for New York. The Liberty fell to the Dream in game one of the WNBA semifinals. New York trails the best five series 1-0 and will visit Atlanta for game two on Wednesday. And game two of the American League Divisional Series is tonight. The Yankees trail Tampa Bay 1-0. The Dow is down 94 points. NASDAQ is up 209 points. S&P is 34 points on the plus side. Next news, 11:30 bulletins at once. Wake up with Curtis Sliwa and Larry Menti. 6 to 9 weekdays. I'm Daria Albinger on 710 WOR.
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10: Well, hey, a lot to get to this hour. Hey, congratulations, Cash Patel. You remember he had this girlfriend for the last 3 or 4 years, this country music star, and they were always trying to make it look like some sort of seedy, slimy something going on. What's he doing with her, and what was he carrying on with? Well, they just announced they're getting married. Yeah, well, they're engaged. Alexis Wilkins and Cash Patel. He's about almost 20 years older, but they've been together 3 or 4 years, and then congratulations, they're getting engaged. The left will now find some way to trash her and him even more, and now that they're getting engaged. Hey, this Fly Dubai hijacking. This terrorist gets a job as a co-pilot on this airline, Fly Dubai. How he got this job, nobody will ever figure out. We now know his name is Hammam al-Hammami. Hammam al-Hammami. He's only 29. And he gets a job as a co-pilot on the airline. He apparently has a history of the most extreme posts online. And you just take a look at his social media online. It's the most disgusting, extreme stuff. Talking about beating women. Women are cheap meat devoured by anyone and everyone. Other posts call for severe Islamic punishment against Jews and homosexuals. His social media accounts, I mean, make it clear that he's a radicalized jihadist nut. He talks about killing Jews. The Times of Israel has gone through all his social media, found a lot of this stuff, published it. But I would think, because any normal business, before they hire somebody, they check their social media just to make sure. So how this airline could not check this? He had a previous job at Oman's national airline last year, but they removed him because of his extremist Islamist views. And apparently just spew them all over the place. Employees got nervous around the guy. So they got rid of him. And he has a couple of posts on his social media showing Israeli airline jets, followed by a photo montage of a suicide bomber and Al-Qaeda. That's on his LinkedIn profile. How could any company not check this stuff out? And how could they end up hiring this guy? They just didn't check his social media. It's absolutely ridiculous. You know, the guy that tackled him was a plumber. He's a good-looking guy. And he's Israeli. So apparently in Israel, this guy is like the hottest sex symbol in Israel. Women are going crazy about this guy. Formerly just an everyday plumber, now a big sex symbol in Israel. Even President Trump gushing over him on TikTok. Now, it turns out the guy, this Israeli hero, is also a big Trump fan. I would imagine everybody in Israel is, because it was Trump that saved Israel after October 7th. Imagine if Biden had been in power. But it's Trump who's done more for Israel than any president ever. And a lot of Israelis, and it's a great thing, have military service. It's just pretty much standard there in Israel that you join the military for a time. It's great training for life. It's great training for a lot of things. It's one of the things we'll miss in this country. If everybody had to have some military service for a couple of years, they'd be much better, sharper, more disciplined, better workers, all of that stuff. Hey, the Cornell case, I don't know, this is going to be quite a mess. Kathy Hochul, just for political purposes, is pretending to be outraged.
11: No institution gets to protect its reputation at the expense of a young person seeking justice.
10: Well, this happened 2 years ago. Kathy Hochul's district attorney let the guys go and didn't do anything about it, and she never said a word about it.
11: She spoke to the police. She sat for hours and told them exactly what happened to her. And according to new reports...
10: And she did nothing, Kathy Hochul. Nothing. Absolutely nothing. Paid no attention to this. Now it's 3 weeks, 4 weeks, 4 weeks before the election, and she's using it as an election issue. So she's going to yell and scream about this and pretend that she is on top of it. Pretend that she is taking action when actually nothing will get done. She makes the worst possible choice for a special prosecutor. Letitia James, besides being way too political for a case like this, and she shot her mouth off with her posting on Twitter, prejudging the case. Defense attorneys will be able to use that against her, the fact that she prejudged the case. And also, why would you pick Letitia James? She has no experience at all as a prosecutor. She's never prosecuted a criminal case in her life. Before being attorney general, she was the public advocate, which is basically a no-show job in New York City. Years of, you don't do anything. You basically make speeches. The public advocate does absolutely nothing. Before that, she sat on the city council for many years. That's her background. She knows nothing about prosecuting criminals. She's never done it in her life. And it happens. You could just be a political figure and with no experience get yourself elected attorney general. You know, Chris Christie was the U.S. attorney in New Jersey. And if you watch him on those Sunday shows, very often he'll say, you know, as a prosecutor, I was a prosecutor. He was never a prosecutor, never prosecuted anything. He was a big donor to the Bush campaign. He raised a ton of money for the Bush campaign, so they owed him something. So they made him U.S. attorney in New Jersey, even though he'd never been in a courtroom in his life. It can happen. It can happen where you get appointed prosecutor, even though you don't know how to prosecute. So that's the case with Letitia James. The Cornell situation sounds so horrifying. But do you know that in U.S. colleges, in 1 year, there have been over 8,000 rape cases reported? 8,000 rape cases reported every year in colleges. The school with the most reported incidents, the University of Utah, had the most reported rapes, nearly double the number at the number two. 146 rape accusations in 1 year. That's like 10 a month. That's like 11 or 12 a month. That's like two a week. That's the University of Utah. Number two, University of Colorado Boulder, the second highest count with 96 rapes. Ohio State is third with 67 rapes reported every year. That's a staggering amount. That's like six a month. That's unbelievable. Other schools that made the top 10, Penn State, UCLA, University of California, Santa Cruz, University of California, Santa Barbara, Indiana University, University of Kansas, and New York Columbia University stood out with a lot. Columbia, number one in New York. It's just horrifying. This goes on. Oh, and I don't know what it is. It's just drugs and drinking, and standards are so low now. It's just absolutely crazy. Now, you know, the billionaire Ken Griffin, this is the guy that Mondami targeted, big hedge fund billionaire Ken Griffin. He's the guy. I guess Mondami first picked him because Ken Griffin bought that apartment over there on Central Park South for $250 million. This is for an apartment. $250 million for an apartment. And he's already got the nicest apartment in New York over on Park Avenue. In the finest building on Park Avenue, he has the most magnificent apartment. It's like two floors of the building. It's considered the finest building in New York, that Park Avenue. So I don't know what the Central Park South was for. Could be just an investment. So he's got these two unbelievable apartments in New York for a total of like $350 million. And he doesn't even live here. He lives in Florida most of the time. But Mamdani went after him and really targeted him. Now, Mamdani, remember he did that video standing outside of Ken Griffin's building, basically showing you where he lives and denouncing him. We've never seen anything like that before, where a mayor targets a private citizen just because he bought an apartment and makes videos taunting the guy and trying to terrify the guy and trying to give out his address. It's crazy. So, and a guy like Ken Griffin, you might say, well, these billionaires, they really do a lot. They're the guys that make all the donations to the hospitals and the museums and keep them afloat. And he's building a building here in New York over at Park Avenue and 52nd. They tore down three or four buildings at Park Avenue and 52nd, and they're going to put up like a 90-story skyscraper. So, yeah, I know. You might say, well, we don't need another 90-story skyscraper. Well, it's going to create 6,000 jobs. It's great for New York. He almost killed the project because of Mamdani, but apparently it's still going on. But as much as you want to hate these billionaires, boy, do they donate a lot of money. They support all the charities, the hospitals, the museums. They keep it all going. So Ken Griffin just announced he's given $3 billion to Carnegie Mellon University for a new campus in Miami. Now they have a New York City campus, but he's giving $3 billion to Carnegie Mellon University for their Miami campus, and he just pledged another $1 billion for their main campus in Pittsburgh. So that's donations that could have gone here in New York for their campus. Not giving it to them. Now, these billionaires, again, nobody's more charitable than these guys. With all the hospitals, all everything, even silly things like the opera, the ballet, they wouldn't be there if it wasn't for these billionaires donating. But then you get the Bernie Sanders socialists targeting these guys.
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10: 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He's got that Starlink, those satellite communications that everybody can have in their house that's being used all over the world. I mean, he's really, really helping millions of people. And what did Bernie Sanders create? 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Nothing. Not a damn thing. 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
13: Get off of your yachts and your rocket ships.
10: Remember, it's Bernie Sanders, typical socialist who we've seen flying around on private jets, staying in the most luxurious hotels all over the world with your money, with our money. One thing about guys like Ken Griffin, they pay for themselves. So, you know, if you have luggage, of course, you got a carry-on on the plane, and then the big bag that you got to check People always say, airline people always say, don't get fancy luggage. Don't get any expensive looking luggage. Make sure you got the crummiest, cheapest luggage to check. I know it doesn't sound right, but apparently, you know, you're not allowed to lock your suitcase anymore. So when it's back there with the baggage handling, they do go through some suitcases and they do steal stuff. And they always pick the most expensive looking luggage. They figure that's where the expensive stuff will be. If you got a crummy 25-year-old broken down suitcase, they're not looking in there. But if you got some Louis Vuitton luggage or Gucci, they're going to look through that. Well, look at this guy. He had a watch stolen out of his suitcase, an $80,000 Patek Philippe. Now, if you got an $80,000 Patek Philippe, that should probably go in your carry-on. You probably don't want to check that. But he did check it, and it was stolen, and he discovered it was stolen. He was flying from Los Angeles to the Louis Armstrong New Orleans Airport. But good for the airline. Apparently, they got a lot of surveillance cameras, and they looked. They found the two guys that stole it. One's 42 and one's 18. They were both busted. They've been arrested. It's a serious felony because it's an $80,000 theft. They both will be prosecuted. But again, get yourself some nice crummy luggage. They'll never open it. They'll never check it. Very important. Hey, we'll take some calls next. 800-321-0710. Always good to hear from new callers. If you're a new caller, call us. 800-321-0710.
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10: Well, let's take some calls. 800-321-0710 is the number. Let's go to Kathy in North Carolina. Kathy, how you doing?
37: Hello, Mark. Good morning.
10: Hello.
37: Hello. I know I have a cold, so I have a really nice voice.
10: You always have a nice voice. Weren't you a radio star at one point?
37: I was, but I always sound so much better when I have a little huskiness in there, like Kathleen Turner. But anyway, wow, thanks for those statistics on the school rapes. I know this opinion won't matter much to a bachelor with no kids, but us moms out there are just done with this. Like, what is the point of sending our kids off to college and spending $60,000-$70,000 a year? I mean, is it too much to ask for them to keep them safe? I really question this. I sent both mine off. They both got high degrees, doctorates, and I don't even know why, because they allow them to have sex. They allow them to drink. They allow them to do drugs. The fraternities need to go away. They just need to go away. The old days of, you know, the letter sweater, the fraternities that were just all a bunch of fun guys are just gone. They're just gangs. And I just think that would be that one of the first things that they should do. It's just like organized crime on campuses. And I just think we have to have a whole new reshuffle. Not to mention.
10: Yeah, no, listen, you're absolutely right. That's the problem with these colleges. They got of these indoctrinating professors teaching everybody to come out
37: as
10: socialist.
37: Yeah, that's another problem.
10: Cut back on the professors and start hiring security, start hiring Didn't they have people?
37: Yeah,
10: that used
37: no,
10: to
37: no co-ed, no, yeah. no co-ed, no real. They always have sober houses. They're never sober. The RAs are just useless. And I feel so bad for us that we wasted all. I mean, I guess we don't waste some of it, but it's just that we endanger our children. I really believe that, especially ones that have never been away.
10: You're right. Those are a good point. Those universities are getting away with murder. Somebody needs to step in and
37: literally
10: fix. Fix all of them. All right. Good call, Kathy. Thanks for calling. Let's go to Suzanne in New Canaan, Connecticut. Suzanne, how you doing?
0: Good morning, Mark. I have just a quick one about, I wonder if this whole college rape culture stat is due to these students being a fallout of the COVID lockdowns. They're socially inept.
10: Well,
0: but also the cultural influence of, Cardi B glorifying trains and Alex Earle's podcast on threesomes and foursomes and all this stuff like nobody, you know, need to know about.
10: Yeah, but it was going on long before the pandemic. It's just a generation after generation getting weirder, crazier, standards slip, discipline, everything goes away. Colleges.
0: Now, I have a little irony for you.
10: Uh-oh.
0: I'm a Cornellian. I just got an email from the Cornell Sun has an article about Cornell offering a degree to incarcerated students.
10: What'd you call yourself? You're a Cornellian? Is that what you people call yourself?
0: I'm a Cornellian. I went to Cornell.
10: A Cornellian. Well, it's it's one strange school. Who went to Cornell? Bill Maher went there.
0: Ann Coulter.
10: Ann Coulter from New Canaan went there. Crazy Keith Olbermann went there, although he went to the agricultural school, not the real Cornell.
0: Ruth Bader Ginsburg.
10: Oh, there you go.
0: Janet Reno.
10: Very good.
0: Let's see. Who else?
10: Very impressive.
0: Nabokov.
10: Wow.
0: E.B. White.
10: Very good.
0: We could go on and on.
10: All right. Impressive. Impressive. Thanks for calling. Let's go to Phil in Northport.
1: Yes. Hello, Mark. Yeah. Very little mention was made of a recent passing of Denny Hastert, who was...
10: I just saw that about 9:30. It broke that he has died, the former Speaker of the House. And I forgot to mention it. That's... he was a nice guy, but you know what? It's not that important. Yep. Did we lose him? Phil, you there? Phil? Yep. I think we lost him. Phil? No, he's gone. Yeah, it's in fact, if we walk out in the hall here, if you go out in the street there and stop 1,000 people with a picture of Denny Hastert, can you tell me who this is? No, but it's a nice guy, but too far in the past. Let's go to Vincent in Brooklyn. Vincent, how you doing?
2: Good morning, Mark. Mark, I'm okay. My girlfriend graduated from Cornell 40 years ago. And as far as all this wilding going on in the frat houses 50 years ago, when it started in the late 60s and 70s, I beg to differ with Kathy from North Carolina. There have been always a lot of sluts. Let's just put it that way. And I won't go into particulars because I knew women back then.
10: But wait a minute, you're talking about back. You're talking about your cocktail waitress Copacabana floozies. You're talking about modern times.
2: Well, modern times. Where are these young men and women getting their ethics and their morality from? Maybe their parents are corrupt. Maybe their parents were part of that 60s, 70s, or the grandparents' 70s generation. Mark, speaking about people going through your luggage in the airport, yeah. I can't tell you. Every time I go to Italy, the police are always looking through my luggage for stuff. And the only reason why I know is because I use certain knots to tie my luggage that, unless you're a fisherman like Rich would know from South Carolina, you're not going to know how to retie it. Now, you talked about today the city council is having all the big AI people, they're going to have this meeting. But yet, I heard Daria Albinger say the city council already has a bunch of proposed legislation, proposed bills on the desk of Julie Manin, saying, number one, as I said last week, you have to use city-approved AI software and to sweeten the deal for the rats. Any company who's not using this city-approved software we'll be fine.
10: Oh, okay.
2: And the city's going to share the money with the rat.
10: Once again, you put your finger right on that. This is what the AI hearings are about in the city council. They're
2: you know
10: make,
2: what happens yeah, to rats, don't you, Mark?
10: Yeah. 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
2: their
10: approvals.
2: Yeah, and you know what happens to rats.
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10: When we come back, we'll talk to the greatest gossip columnist of all, Rob Shooter, with us next on 710 WOR. Let's get the latest news. Here's Daria Albinger.
3: Sunny today, Mark. High 69 degrees. The city's getting closer to free child care for all kids. City Councilman Lincoln

0: 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And the Yankees meet Tampa Bay tonight in Game 2 of the American League Divisional Series. They trail the Rays 1-0. Next news, 12 o'clock bulletins at once. 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
1: This is Richard DeWedding with the WOR Weather Channel forecast. Beautiful afternoon here with sunshine. 71, 50 our low tonight. Clear skies, but upper 30s will be found in the suburbs and some patchy frost. 64 Tuesday with sunshine. Wednesday, sunny skies and upper 60s. Sunshine this hour, 63 at WOR.
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1: Well, with us right now, the country's top gossip columnist, the great journalist Rob Shooter. You make sure you follow his Substack. Actually, sign up for his Substack. It's Naughty But Nice on Substack. He's got a great YouTube channel. Just type Rob Shooter into YouTube. He's got a novel out called It Started With a Whisper. A lot of stuff going on. And he's with us now. Rob Shooter, how you doing?
5: Hey, my friend, it's good to be here. I'm a busy guy. Busy, busy, busy.
1: Yes, you are. is this true, this Harry and Meghan? They're not coming back here, are they?
5: Yeah, it's a little bit of a tease, but there is. It's true. It is true. Let me explain. So Harry and Meghan are coming back to the USA for the holidays, for Christmas. They left her mom behind. So when they first moved to Britain all those years ago, 6, 7 years ago, her mom went with them, and they're very, very close to Doria. And she did not want to return to Britain with them. And so I think part of their deal of going back is that she'll get to see the grandkids at Christmas time. You know, families on different coasts in different parts of the countries, they get together at Christmas. And so they are coming back at Christmas, which makes sense because the royal family, they go to Balmoral or Sandringham at Christmas. And I don't think Harry and Meghan are yet that welcome back in the family to get an invite to that. And so they're not going to be with the royals this year, maybe next year.
1: So that's the real reason they're coming back, because it would be embarrassing to be there and not be invited to the royals.
5: You haven't get to the bottom of it, my friend. That's basically what I'm trying to say. They are coming back. They'll be here for a couple of weeks, flying into California, into Montecito, where they've still kept their house. They have not sold their house yet. And so this trip to Britain, this relocation to Britain, is still a test. It's a trial run. Until they sell that house, I don't believe they are moving back full time. Coming back for Christmas, about 2 weeks, and then they will be back in the UK.
1: Well, they couldn't get anything going here in the US the last couple of years. Nobody was interested. They go to England, make a big production out of it. Have they been offered anything over there?
5: No, nothing. It's a disaster. Nothing. What he's getting over there, though, is he's treated like a prince. Here in America, he was a prince. He was Diana's son. But Americans don't want kings. We got rid of our British king a long time ago. And so they don't really bow and scrape and defer to him as they do in Britain. I'm British. The royal family over there is everything. And here in America, there's great respect for them, a lot of love for the royal family, particularly Queen Elizabeth. But I don't think he got the response he wanted in LA. He's back in Britain. He's going to charity events. He's putting on his medals. And he is thoroughly enjoying being treated like he is very special again. So he likes it there. Meghan has yet to figure out her role over there. She's got not much going on.
1: Now, let me ask you a question. When they do their income tax, on the first question, occupation, what do they put?
5: It's interesting. Harry was asked this question, not about his taxes, but he was asked, what do you do? What's on your passport? And his first answer is he's a full-time dad. And his second answer, which is very telling, is he is a prince of England. Do not forget that from the day this little guy was born, people bowed to him. When he was 5 years old, grown men, grown women had to bow and curtsy. That changes the way you live your life. He's a very entitled guy, and he expects people to be very deferential towards him. And it didn't happen here. It does happen in Britain.
6: Oh, all right. Hey, Saturday Night Live, Dakota Johnson, the host, and Taylor Swift comes on. What is this relationship they have all of a sudden?
5: These two are the new best friends, and the one that's really seething with jealousy is her old best friend, Blake Lively. Yeah. So if you remember, Taylor got dragged into Blake Lively's lawsuit with Justin Baldoni, a sexual harassment, lawsuit that ultimately was settled, that went away. But Taylor and Blake fell out. It was a public falling out. Blake was not invited to the wedding. They have not spoken in a long time. And Taylor now has moved on. And her new best friend is Dakota Johnson. They have been friends for a while, but now they are particularly close. And I'm assuming the reason is because Blake has gone. Blake and Dakota never really got along that well. And now that Blake's out of the picture, Taylor's there 24/7. So it does sting, doesn't it? It must really sting, because on Saturday night, Blake Lively was watching SNL, and there was her former best friend who has clearly moved on with someone new.
6: Wow. Rob Shooter, this can't be true. You're reporting that Lauren Sanchez pushing her husband, Jeff Bezos, to run for president? That can't be.
5: It sounds bizarre. But you know what? I heard 12 years ago that Donald Trump was thinking of running for president, and nobody believed it. Stranger things have happened. And so Jeff Bezos has arguably started one of the most successful companies of all time. He knows how to run Amazon. Lauren is wildly ambitious. I've known her for about 20 years. She used to be the weekend host of a show called Extra Extra, which is an entertainment show. And I used to go to the set with clients, and Lauren was the host. And even back then, we knew she was wildly ambitious, which is a good thing. I don't think anybody knew she would end up marrying one of the richest men in the world. I spoke to some of her friends, and they said she has been around Trump and the White House a lot, and it is intoxicating. She was at the inauguration. She was there a couple of weeks ago for the big state dinner for China, and it is intoxicating. And Lauren has figured out that maybe, it sounds crazy, doesn't it? But maybe we could have a President Bezos. He's certainly got enough money to run. He doesn't need to raise money. He knows how to manage a big company. But she's the one that's pushing. I'm not sure that he's as interested in politics as she is. And I'm not even sure she's that political. But she would love to be first lady.
6: Yeah, but you're forgetting a big factor. Donald Trump, love him or hate him, was an incredible talker. As a talk show guest, he was the best. He had his own TV show. He was number one. He was an incredible speaker. He was such an unbelievable
5: person. I'm with you. But you've met these rich people. They think they are invincible. They think they can do anything. And they have a level of confidence. Jeff Bezos has a swagger about him that a little bald guy shouldn't have. Like, he just walks like he is a king. Like, and he's got billions of dollars to back him up. So if he's got a wife who is pushing him, and he does listen to Lauren, who knows? You're right, there's a million reasons. Trump, there's nobody like Trump. There'll never, ever be another Trump in our lifetime. But I do think people mistake that, and they think if he can do it, and he makes it look so effortless, doesn't he? He makes it look as if it's easy. It's not easy. It's really, really hard. But the impression he gives is, if I can do it, you can do it. We know that's not true. I'm not sure Lauren Sanchez knows that.
6: Yeah, but remember Bloomberg, who's probably better qualified than Bezos to run. Bloomberg gets in the debate and goes, and couldn't talk. And Bezos is far worse. You can't run and talk like this if you can't Bezos. Somebody has to tell him.
5: You're right. Well, this all figures out in the wash, doesn't it? Now we're at that really exciting time that now, with a few years left of the Trump presidency, it is starting to get interesting. Who will run? You know, for a long time, The Rock talked about running the celebrity, the action hero. I don't think he will. Matthew McConaughey's name has come up. Trump has opened up politics in the most exciting way. And now, instead of those old boring families, the Bushes and the Clintons, who we've just had forever, the Kennedys, I think we might see some really exciting, some wacky, some odd, some maybe great. But I think over the next couple of years, we're going to see a lot of names thrown into that hat.
6: Yeah, I'm afraid you're right. Hey, before we run out of time, tell us about your YouTube channel.
5: Oh, thank you. Thank you, my friend. Yes, I've started a YouTube channel. Friends of mine have YouTube channels, and they are getting millions and millions of viewers. Now, in Britain, the BBC is no longer the number one network. Oh. YouTube is. Huh. Here in America, YouTube now gets more viewers than ABC, CBS, and NBC combined. And the luxury of a YouTube channel is I can do it in my own living room. So a couple of weeks ago, I tested out a morning show, 9 a.m. every morning, 5 days a week, 20 minutes of celebrity gossip. It's me at home. It's really bare bones. It's me and a microphone and a camera, and we're having so much fun. And so if you're on YouTube, check out Rob Schuster Gossip and subscribe, like, and each morning you'll get a little bit of your celebrity news.
6: Yeah, and if you can't do it in the morning, you can just do it anytime. It's on all day, right?
5: You can do it anytime. It's wild, isn't it? Like, I've changed. Like, I used to get up every morning and watch the Today Show or GMA, and now my life is different. I consume YouTube. I get a lot of information from YouTube. More people are watching Jimmy Fallon on YouTube than they are on TV. YouTube is this it's an amazing place, because now if you've got a voice, if you want to do a show, you can do it. It took me a little while to build up my courage. I don't want to do a show that's not very good, and so I did some practice runs. I met with some producer friends of mine and polished it, and then just a few days ago we started, and today was sort of like our official launch. So check me out on YouTube, all your favorite naughty but nice gossip, 5 days a week.
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5: 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Talk soon.
6: 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Bye. Take care. 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Don't forget, I'm on 9 to noon, actually, every day. 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Then at 12 noon, Buck Sexton, Clay Travis. You get two hosts for the price of one. And lots of great stuff there. 3 o'clock, you got the most listened to radio show in America, Sean Hannity. You got Jesse Kelly every night at 6. The very funny Jimmy Failla every night, 9 to midnight. 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
6: Well, hey, crazy Jack Smith, that bug-eyed weirdo prosecutor Jack Smith, testified in front of Congress that he's not a partisan, that he's totally neutral, he's not anti-Trump, there's nothing partisan. And then look at this, 2 days later, this weekend, he's at a No Kings rally, big No Kings protest, wearing a No Kings t-shirt. And by the way, I've never seen a guy look worse in a t-shirt. This is not for you, Jack Smith, these t-shirts. It's like a tight t-shirt. Looks even creepier in it. But there he is with a No Kings t-shirt on. Why would you do that 2 days after you just testified under oath that you're not a crazed partisan? Who knows with this guy? He's just one strange guy. Hey, Yankees tonight, the playoffs resume. Big game tonight. They absolutely have to win tonight. They cannot fall 2 games behind and hope to win this series. That's tonight. And then Wednesday night, it moves back to Yankee Stadium. Give them a little advantage, I guess. But they're up against the best team in baseball. It's going to be a beautiful day today. Bright, sunny day. It's going to be like this all week. It's not going to be warm. It's going to be fall-like. High will be about 70. And then the rest of the week, it'll be in the 60s. But nothing but sunshine for a week. There is no rain in the forecast for 2 weeks. I have never seen that before. Now, remember, these forecasts can change. They're really only good for about 3 days out. But right now, no rain in the forecast anywhere. Hey, we're out of time. I'll be back tomorrow. Don't forget, it's 3 hours every day, 9 to noon. See you tomorrow at 9, right here on 710 WOR.
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1: Hey, it's now 66 degrees out, 12 noon. I'm Liz Warner, a man dead after being thrown from his bicycle in Central Park earlier today.
2: The bicyclist was killed just before 9 a.m. near East 84th Street after hitting a dog. There's no word on the canine's condition. This is the second deadly accident involving a bike in the same area of Manhattan's iconic park in less than 2 weeks. Richard O'Brien, a 41-year-old Long Island father of two, was killed last month when he was struck by a bike rider while walking to work in the park. Sarah Lee Kessler, WOR News.
1: And NYPD now thanking their counterterrorism team for their role in the arrest of two men in Louisiana. They were accused of raising money for Hamas.
3: Abdel Adami and his brother Omar Adami were arrested last month for charges of providing material support to a foreign terrorist organization. Court filings allege that a man in Gaza, who reportedly has ties to Hamas, reached out to an undercover NYPD officer on Snapchat to raise money. The man directed the officer to the two brothers, saying they will help get the money overseas. The two brothers are also facing charges of wire fraud. I'm Lizzie Radabali, WOR News.
1: And a former Anthropic official intelligence researcher now warning that, quote, AI could mean the end to humans. Jacob Coxon testifying in front of the city council at a hearing today. He says on the current path, it is more likely humanity loses control of AI and could end in humans becoming extinct. He says companies are being reckless in part because they are a super intelligence race. They don't have the safeguards to prevent AI from carrying out unwanted actions. AI companies, including Google, OpenAI, and Meta, also testifying today. The attorney representing the accuser in the alleged Cornell fraternity gang rape now says his client is facing threats amid growing pressure to drop the lawsuit.
5: Thomas Jufra tells CNN State of the Union that people are trying to figure out his client's identity and have targeted three women who were falsely identified to be her. The allegations have led to severe scrutiny surrounding how Cornell and local law enforcement handled the initial investigation.
7: You had a complaining witness, you had evidence of a crime, and they didn't follow up on it.
5: The woman, identified as Jane Doe in legal documents, filed a lawsuit last month against seven Chi Phi members for the alleged sexual assault that happened back in 2024. Natalie Migliori, WOR News.
1: And the White House and the CDC now closely monitoring a health scare overseas. Russian authorities now say a researcher at a laboratory that studies the plague has died after being dosed with pneumonia under, quote, an unknown cause.
8: Health officials in Russia have launched what they're describing as anti-epidemic measures, but they insist the situation is under control. The U.S. State Department releasing a statement saying, "We are aware of reports of a fatal case of suspected pneumonic plague. We encourage Russian authorities to share accurate information quickly and openly."
1: That's ABC's Karen Hua. The U.S. Supreme Court reconvening today. They'll be hearing several high-profile cases in its new term. Coming up first, the High Court hearing arguments in a case out of Colorado. It centers on whether lawsuits seeking to hold fossil fuel companies are responsible for climate change and whether they can move forward in state courts. It's now 66 degrees out. Your WOR News time is 12:03.
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10: Here's a WOR Weather Channel forecast. Sunshine, 71 this afternoon. Clear skies tonight, 50 for the city, but upper 30s will be found in the burbs. Sunny skies as we look ahead to Tuesday with a high 64, and Wednesday, sunshine's in the forecast, upper 60s. Richard Ewing of the Weather Channel on 710 WOR.
1: Well, the Yankees back in action tonight. They're hoping for their first win in the ALDS against Tampa Bay. The Bombers fell 1-0 to Tampa on Saturday. And the Jets dropped their third straight game after they fell to Chicago at Soldier Field. And the Giants winning back-to-back games. They beat Arizona. 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It's true. 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

0: 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News Talk AM 560 KBLU, Border City, three major checkpoints, lots of Border Patrol agents live and work in that community. Welcome to the Clay and Buck family, Red, White, and K-Blue. I don't know the official number now, Buck, but we're getting close to 600 total affiliates nationwide, which I believe when Rush passed, he was at 700. So we have almost got all of the affiliates back that that Rush had. We started June of 21, so a little bit over 5 years. So thanks to all the different stations that continue to roll back into a part of this community. You want to talk some of this Cornell allegation stuff more, Buck, because there's a big piece in the Wall Street Journal where they basically are going after Letitia James for that Facebook post, saying that she is not able to actually conduct this investigation. And all of the details continue to come out. And I just look at it even more and more and say, the prosecutor who investigated this case, I think he got it completely right. There's no way to bring charges and be honest and forthright in terms of doing
1: it. I go even further than that, Clay, in the sense that there's no way to bring charges because no crime was committed.
0: Yes.
1: There was no crime committed. It's not that, oh, we think a crime was a crime occurred, and if only we had more evidence. No, I don't think a crime occurred based on what I've seen.
0: I'm with you. We'll talk about that and more when we come back. I've got a Monday Night Football pick for all of you. Falcons Saints, the over. That is going on tonight. I think we're going to get a shootout in that Falcons Saints game tonight. Big rivalry between Atlanta and New Orleans. Take the over. You can get hooked up $100 in bonus bets when you bet $5 if you go to hardrock.bet/clay. 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You can play in Arizona, Colorado, Florida, Illinois, Indiana, Michigan, New Jersey, Ohio, Tennessee, Virginia. The only place you can play in the state of Florida is with Hard Rock Bet. If you love sports like I do, hardrock.bet/clay. The Saints and the Falcons over is the play tonight.
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5: It's now 69 degrees, 1230. Good afternoon. I'm Liz Warner. Major tech companies today testifying at a city council hearing about the regulation, the power, and the potential dangers of AI. And a man has died. He was thrown from his bike in Central Park earlier today after hitting a dog. And the Yankees hoping for their first win in the ALDS against Tampa Bay after Saturday's loss to the Rays. 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It's now 12:30. Your next news, 1 o'clock. A wake up with Curtis Sliwa and Larry Menti in the morning, 6 till 9 weekdays. I'm Liz Warner, 710 WOR.
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0: Welcome back in. Clay and Buck, we're rolling through the Monday edition of the program. Bunch of you want to weigh in on a variety of different topics. And just a reminder, we're going to go into Cornell allegations. Also, Buck, the Russia plague has escaped. I don't know how much attention you paid to that story in Siberia. And also, Justice Alito said he did seriously consider stepping down, but decided that he could still do more work. That is a story worth paying substantial attention to. But Adam, in South Florida, you fly a lot to the Middle East, and you make airline decisions based on the pilots. What's that?
1: Well, excuse me. I do a lot of business in Israel, so I fly back and forth with Israel quite a lot. And I will only fly El Al because all the pilots are ex-military. And I actually happen to know a thing or two about the security with El Al. I used to know one of the transportation ministers from the Knesset. And some of the things he was allowed to tell me that I guess I'm allowed to repeat are, not if you're flying through Ben Gurion, you go between 13 to 15 different levels of security. You're only aware of about three of them, number one. Number two, on El Al planes itself, you have, I don't know if they're military, I don't know if they're, I don't know what it is, but you have at least 4, 5, 6, 7 people who are trained to deal with the situation if, God forbid, it happens. Another thing, too, is that if they should signal the pilot in any way, shape, or form that something is going down, one of their procedures is to throw the plane into a nosedive to disorient whoever may be creating a problem on the airline.
0: Thank you for the call. I mean, I felt very comfortable on El Al based on the security when we were going in, which was still very much at time.
2: From a safety point of view, the seats weren't great. You know, this is what the...
0: Yeah. It was not, I mean, I was in the back of the plane and coached for 12 hours on a long flight. That was not ideal. 14 hours, whatever the heck it ended up being. Joe in Canyon Lake, Texas. Joe, what you got?
3: Hey, good afternoon, gentlemen. I caught the last part of your conversation about the axe and how the co-pilot could have gotten that through security. I'm a retired Air Force air crew member, and on the aircraft that I flew, we had two crash axes on board close to the overwing hatch. And so if there was an event where we could not get out through the normal exit door, we could chop our way out. So it's very possible that that airline had a crash axe somewhere on board, accessible to the crew members, but not to the passengers. And he knew exactly where it was at, and he grabbed that axe and went up and commenced the attack.
0: Yes. Oh, that's sure very what likely. Happens. Thank you for the call. Yeah. I mean, I think it kind of points to the flaw is that there is a weapon that is incredibly valuable for purposes of incapacitation as well, which is there also to try to help people be safer. Chris in Michigan, you've been waiting a while.
4: Hi, how you doing? Thanks for letting me call. I'm a chemical engineer with 40 years experience. I've done extensive hazard and operability studies on chemical plants, refineries, and such things that could cause, death or large catastrophic incidents. And when you go through something like an airplane, you have to identify all the possibilities of having a catastrophic event. And then you can design safeties, whether they're mechanical or administrative or whatever, to put layers of protection so that you can prevent those things. Planes already have automated flying, landing, and takeoff programs, but if you look at the possibilities of what can go wrong, I'm not sure that anyone could not only program all those different things, but then have enough layers of protection to be able to be sure that you couldn't, have a problem. So you look at Sully landing in the river. You look at why do you have two pilots? There's all kinds of things that they do to provide layers of protection for that. So the cost, I'm sure you could do it for probably 80, 90% of the cases, but you're not going to be able to do everything that a person can do, especially a well-qualified person, and that's why experience really matters. The Challenger went down because of its administrative problems, not because of technical problems. They flew that thing, and the technical people told them not to. I had a similar incident at a chemical plant where we didn't have nearly the kind of stuff that NASA had in backup. Same kind of problem, administrative problem. You get administrators in the way of the technical details and the way to fix a problem. And
0: thank you for the call. We're coming up on a break. I would say this. Let's finish the plane conversation on a positive.
2: Let's land the plane.
0: To your point, Buck, it's incredibly safe. And every time something goes wrong, everybody commits to examining what exactly occurred and how to make sure that it never happens again. That's the positive. It's never been safer to fly on planes. When we come back, Cornell 7, Kiss James in charge. What happens next?
5: Speaking truth and having fun. 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From the WOR Life Vac Studios, the Clay Travis and Buck Sexton Show.
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14: It's now 70 degrees out, 1 o'clock at afternoon. I'm Liz Warner. A cyclist has died in Central Park. It happened earlier today. The 71-year-old was riding his bicycle near East 84th Street when he collided with a dog and was thrown from his bike and passed away. No word yet on the canine's condition. It's the second deadly incident involving a bike in the same area of Manhattan's park in less than 2 weeks. And a former Anthropic official intelligence researcher out with a dire warning about AI.
15: While testifying at a New York City Council hearing, Jacob Coxon says AI could make everyone's life better.
16: But on the current path, I think it is more likely than not that humanity loses control to these AIs
11: and it could end in human extinction.
15: The former Anthropic AI researcher feels AI companies are being reckless, going too fast to develop superintelligence. He gave one example of AI hacking a company.
11: It reminded everyone that we don't know how to prevent them from developing goals we don't want, and we don't have the safeguards to prevent them from acting on these goals either.
15: I'm Scott Pringle, WOR News.
16: And Russia's public health agency is now monitoring a possible plague outbreak that has claimed the life of one victim.
17: Russia says she was a scientist at an anti-plague research institute in Irkutsk, that's in Siberia. She'd originally been diagnosed with pneumonia of unknown causes. Roughly 200 people in Russia are under medical observation due to possible exposure to her and to plague. The White House told Axios it's monitoring reports and related quarantines in Russia. Sarah Lee Kessler, WOR News.
16: Well, the midterm elections are exactly a month away. The president now back on the campaign trail. We get more from NBC's Gabe Gutierrez.
18: The president in Ohio this weekend, one of four usually reliable Republican states where he's rallied his base over the past week. Today, he heads to Nebraska, a state he won by 20 points in 2024, but where a GOP incumbent is now trying to hold on to his Senate seat.
16: Meantime, as the war with Iran continues to cause problems at the gas pump, experts in the Middle East now claim that the world's stockpiles of oil are, quote, scarily thin. We get more from NBC's Chuck Severson.
19: The Saudi Aramco chief telling the Energy Intelligence Forum in London that it would take up to 2 years to rebuild inventories depleted during the Iran war. The Financial Times and other business news organizations reporting that Amin Nasser said the seven-month war reduced oil supply from the region by nearly 3 billion barrels, or about half of what would have passed through the Strait of Hormuz.
16: It's now 103, 70 degrees.
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23: Here's a WOR Weather Channel forecast. Sunshine, 71 this afternoon. Clear skies tonight, 50 for the city, but upper 30s will be found in the burbs. Sunny skies as we look ahead to Tuesday with a high 64. And Wednesday, sunshine's in the forecast, upper 60s. Richard DeWedding of the Weather Channel on 710 WOR.
16: Well, the Yankees back in action tonight at Tropicana Field. They're hoping for their first win in the ALDS against Tampa Bay after they fell to the Rays on Saturday. Jets dropped their third straight game. They fell to Chicago at Soldier Field. And the Giants beat Arizona at MetLife. 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That's Market Sightlines with Michael this Friday on Clay and Buck. 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

0: Welcome back in here to Clay and Buck. So, we will continue following that Cornell 7 case as it goes, because I think now, Clay, really the next phase is just, will there be charges? We've been through the, oh my gosh, we need to look at this again, and people saying it's so horrible and everything else. The real question is, will the prosecutor involved here decide, in this case, Tish James, that she is going to just do what the online, it's tough to, you know, Clay, one problem I have is coming up with a proper way to describe, like, what is the, who is the person by description that thinks that the Cornell 7 are all gang rapists, probably thinks, also, I would put out there, probably thinks that Lindsey Clancy wasn't criminally responsible for the heinous act she committed, probably thinks that Donald Trump is a giant threat to democracy, right? I mean, there's not, we call them the left, we have these broad terms, but somehow there is an ideological connective tissue between this incident and many others like it, and it brings in a whole bunch of different people who, I guess, just view the world through this lens. So I think we'll find out whether or not the charges are brought, and that's a big part of it. Jerry in Florida wants to talk about Tish James.
1: Why is known as
0: Jerry?
1: Can you hear me?
0: Yeah, yes. You're on, buddy. You got a minute. Go for it.
1: Okay. These guys have no chance. They might as well sign themselves into the nearest state prison and avoid the Christmas rush, because Hochul, AOC, Bigfoot, Tish James, and all the Democrats in the entire media say they're guilty. They've already been tried. In public opinion, it's over. That's the way law is. There is no real law in New York City. They do whatever they want. I mean, just look at the E. Jean Carroll case. They even changed the statute of limitations just so they could get money out of Trump. I don't know, what does he have to give her, like $1 billion now? So yeah, it's over. They might as well, like I said, just go to prison themselves.
0: So Jerry, we share, Clay, you could take this one, we share a lot of your sentiments. Some of it, I think you're going a little bit, it's New York
2: well,
0: State,
2: the,
0: New York City,
2: the boys' but. Benefit is the jury that they yes. would get in the Cornell area is not the jury that you would get in New York City. Here's the problem as I see it, Buck. This is not a complicated case that requires a lot of investigation. There's over 1,000 pages of investigatory materials that have already been put together. We all know exactly what happened. We know what everybody said. We've seen the text messages. We've seen the interviews. We've seen the transcripts. They're going to bring a charge because they believe that these women, this woman is a victim, because to connect all this, women are victims. Women are victims in Democrat left-wing mindset, and so they can't be consenting adults. It conflicts with their overall worldview.
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4: It's now 70 degrees out, 130. Good afternoon. I'm Liz Warner. Major tech companies at this hour testifying at the New York City Council for a hearing about the regulation, power, and potential dangers of AI. A 71-year-old man has died. He was thrown from his bike in Central Park earlier today after striking a dog. And game two of the ALDS set for tonight, the Yankees hoping to get back in after losing to game one to Tampa Bay on Saturday. 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It's now 1:30, 70 degrees. Next news, 2 o'clock. 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I'm Liz Warner on 710 WOR.
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0: draft opinion overturning Roe v. Wade was leaked, and until that opinion was published, it was just that, a draft opinion. It wasn't the law of the land. Listen to cut eight.
1: It was a grave breach of the trust that everybody who worked in this building had before that point, and it very predictably made the five of us in the majority targets for assassination, and nearly resulted in the assassination of my colleague Brett Kavanaugh.
2: Do you have an opinion about who you think the leaker was?
1: I do have an opinion, but the evidence available at this time is not strong enough for the court or for me to say this is the person who was responsible.
0: It's a couple of things there, Buck. Yeah. I mean, I'm surprised this isn't a bigger story. Alito, if you are out there and you're thinking, I don't know why it matters, I don't care about who's going to win the midterms, control of the Senate is really about who gets the ability to potentially fill any of the Supreme Court vacancies. Alito, I believe, is 76. A lot of the conservative justices are getting older. And if you look at random prognostications of outcome when you're in your 70s moving towards 80s, look at what happened with Ruth Bader Ginsburg. You don't get to decide when your health condition is going to occur. And there's the possibility that a lot of these conservative justices could end up getting replaced by a bunch more Ketanji Brown Jacksons.
3: Well, I would say this on the leak of the of Dobbs. To me, it's quite obviously the case that even if the Supreme Court justices were going to come out and say, we know who did it and here is the person, if it were a fellow justice, which is, in my opinion, is the likeliest, I don't have proof, but you're asking my gut instinct, and it always has been this. In my opinion, it was always a fellow justice. I think the risk is too great for somebody who's a staffer to do something like that. I think that they would, that would be a, now maybe they think that it's instant heroism, you know, instant hero status to the left.
0: Oh, you think it's a justice. Deal. I think that is,
3: yes.
0: I mean, if it's a justice, yes. That is, that is beyond the pale. I mean, you should right. lose your
3: but,
0: seat.
3: But this
0: on
3: is
0: the
3: my,
0: court,
3: my point but, about yeah. thinking that it's a justice, Clay. If it were a justice and that came out and there was real proof, I mean, it wouldn't be something that would really be adjudicated in court, I don't think. But if it, were, it did come out and they said, you know, we know who it is and this is who it is, and it was a justice, Democrats in the Senate would not go along with removal. There would be no, there'd be no punishment of that person. I don't believe that for one. I don't believe for one second Democrats would remove a left-wing Supreme Court justice over the leak of a decision. They would say, you know, it was necessary to try to preserve the constitutional right of abortion.
0: I think it was a clerk. And I think it was a clerk because for all the reasons you're pointing to, the clerk would actually benefit. I'm a little bit surprised the clerk who did it hasn't just come out and said, yeah, I did it. It was me. Because I think that that person would be so protected and lionized on the left that there would be no significant consequences. And they would be a hero to a lot of people.
3: But then why wouldn't they come forward? Already, why wouldn't we already know if that were the case?
0: Yeah,
3: to me, if it's a justice, then it's somebody who knows they don't really face any sanctions, they don't really face any punishment for doing it. And in fact, I feel like this is something that you could hear a justice. You guys all know who I think did it. I'm not going to say it, but you all know who I think did it. But if it were something that came up later on, I think that that justice would come forward and say, in their final days, yeah, it was me. And would want that to be a part of their
0: legacy.
3: You know, legacy, yes.
0: I suspect that, first of all, if you're the leaker, and let's say you're, you know, a 25-year-old clerk, you may be concerned that there could be some prosecution because there may be something that they could track down.
3: Official misconduct. You got to be careful. Yeah. Whenever you're doing any government work, official misconduct, they can often get you on.
0: And you're also a lawyer. And so you might be concerned about, depending on where you are practicing, how the Bar Association might respond. And, but I think the clerk is the most likely because I just think you're only there for a year. So the relationships that you're burning to a large extent are less, less significant than if you are a judge, because at some point in time, Ketanji Brown Jackson or Sotomayor Kagan, they're going to need a conservative justice to sign on with them. And I think it would be hard to be trusted and be able to get that fifth vote. If you were the person who put a legitimate target on the back of those conservative justices. Put it this way. If you were Brett Kavanaugh, would you ever sign on as the fifth vote for the justice that leaked Dobbs? If you were John Roberts, would you do that? I think that's less likely if the justice themselves did it.
3: I don't know. John Roberts probably would, just because he loves the institution so much. He's such a sellout. But, you know,
0: you may be right about that. Yeah. 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A life insurance policy could be one of the most overlooked financial assets someone owns. 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
1: It's now 70 degrees out, 2 o'clock. Good afternoon. I'm Liz Warner. Police still looking for the driver in a fatal chain reaction crash in Brooklyn.
2: One person was killed. Two others were injured in a crash on Ocean Parkway in Gravesend shortly after midnight on Monday morning. The two vehicles that were hit were TLC cars. Both directions of the parkway were shut down during the morning commute. Law enforcement sources claim the driver who triggered the crash removed the license plates from the car before fleeing the scene. Cops are now looking for the person who was behind the wheel of an Audi A5 sedan as the investigation continues. I'm Lizzie Radabali, WOR News.
1: And a cyclist was killed in Central Park earlier today after being thrown from his bike when he struck a dog. The 71-year-old was riding near 84th Street on the east side of the park when he collided with a golden retriever. Police now say the dog was not injured. Major tech companies testifying at a New York City Council hearing about the potential threats of and potential regulation for AI.
3: The hearing follows an outpouring of public concern over just how powerful AI is.
4: I think it's a slippery slope. I think it's useful in certain areas, and I think it's harmful in certain areas.
5: But what I don't like about it is replacing your thinking process.
3: Industry insiders sounded the alarm last month that AI could kill all humans in the next decade. It comes as President Trump signed an executive order directing federal documents refer to artificial intelligence as super intelligence in an attempt to rebrand. Natalie Migliori, WOR News.
1: More information now surfacing about the punishments that Cornell initially handed the seven men accused in the sexual assault of a student at a frat house in 2024.
6: The New York Times reporting two of the accused men were expelled, two more suspended. One who had already graduated was barred from campus, with the last two handed lighter punishments, which the Times says included studying sexual harassment and writing reflection papers.
1: That's NBC's Maggie Vespa, and their new polls out to show what actually makes New Yorkers New Yorkers.
7: So you say your wardrobe is mostly black, you avoid Times Square like the plague, and you're on a first-name basis with the bodega owner around the corner. Believe it or not, that may not make you a real New Yorker. There are a few online polls lately that are getting a lot of buzz. They ask you things like which borough is the largest, and if you can think of one subway line that doesn't go express, the answers: Queens by land area and Brooklyn by population, and the one train is local only. And if you say the sight of a rat skeeves you, you definitely won't pass that test. Daria Albinger, WOR News.
1: 70 degrees out, it's 2:03.
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1: Well, the Yankees at Tropicana Field tonight, they're hoping for their first win in the ALDS against Tampa Bay after they fell to the Rays in Game 1 on Saturday night.
11: Here's the WOR Weather Channel forecast. Sunshine, 71 this afternoon. Clear skies tonight, 50 for the city, but upper 30s will be found in the burbs. Sunny skies as we look ahead to Tuesday with a high 64. And Wednesday, sunshine's in the forecast, upper 60s. Richard DeWedding of the Weather Channel on 710 WOR.
1: 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I'm Liz Warner, 710 WOR.
12: 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And you could score $1,000. Jesse Kelly has something to say tonight at 6. Now, Clay Travis and Buck Sexton on WOR.

0: welcome back in, Clay and Buck. Rob Riggle just with us, obviously, has been in a lot of great comedies over the years. And I do think the question of whether comedians are fed up with woke culture is finally reached the point where, regardless of what your politics are, the fact that you could get canceled for a joke is beyond absurd. Buck, I don't think we mentioned it on the program, but I know we talked about it off air. The Portland Trailblazers, the NBA franchise out in Portland, go figure, fired a guy for tweets that I would say were mildly offensive at best from when he was 15 years old. 15 years old.
1: Why is it that we all accept that, you know, if you like stole a car at 15, you're supposed to have argument. A sealed record and you don't have full criminal. Now, people might argue with this, but in general, 15, you're not, unless you do something heinous, you're not going to have full criminal culpability. And even then, a lot of times you want to have full criminal culpability. But if you tweeted something naughty, you should be ruined as an adult for that. That's insane. I actually think we should have like a societal rule. If whatever you tweet before you're 18 cannot be used against you in a professional context. It's just crazy.
0: You're preaching to the choir on this. And I think anybody out there that has teenagers, kids or grandkids, in that age range, to your point, you could rob a convenience store at 15 years old with a weapon. And that entire incident is expunged from your life history once you turn 18. Yet we're going to fire a kid because he sends an off-color tweet when he was 15. I just think people are fed up with this. And even including Chris Rock, who sat down with the New York Times and compared the modern era that we just came through with the Salem witch trials. Listen.
2: The problem with, you know, quote-unquote wokeness, and don't get me wrong, it is great that marginalized people have a voice. It is great to advocate for anybody that feels marginalized. This is great. But the problem with wokeness is we're in the Old Testament right now. And the Old Testament has no forgiveness. The Old Testament didn't work, so they had to write a remix called the New Testament. Again, it's great to help those that need help. That is an amazing, you know, we need more of that. The problem is when you institutionalize it, you know, that's the problem, you know. So my half a joke, the Salem witch hunts. I'm sure, you know, the first three witches they caught were actually witches. But then you open up a witch office and now you got to start lying. Now you got to make up because you got overhead.
0: It's actually pretty funny. I do think the problem is, Buck, a lot of these people, you know, AOC tried to laugh off woke 1.0. A lot of people still think that was correct. James Tallarico may get elected despite the fact that he was wrong on everything. Texans have to wake up. There's a lot of this where people are still being rewarded for it.
1: Well, woke 2.0 is just one woke 1.0 with a new coat of paint on it. It's the same thing. They haven't changed any of their beliefs or ideas. They just are a little less willing to try to smash your face into a big pile of it on the ground. I mean, they're less aggressive right now, but that's a function of power, not a function of belief change. They believe trans stuff, all the same stuff. Police stuff, all the same stuff. We've Cash Patel, the FBI, President Trump, lowest murder rate, you know, certainly in our lifetime, maybe in recorded history in this country, modern history, and the left doesn't care. Still, same beliefs.
0: Amen. When we come back, we'll dive into a couple more of these stories, the Russia plague escape. Sophie Cunningham also with some takes. We'll share all that and more with you. 3 years ago this Wednesday, Israeli firefighter Danny faced a nightmare no parent should ever endure. As terrorists attacked his community, he and his wife sheltered in their safe room. Just yards away, his daughter, son-in-law, trapped inside the home as it burned to the ground. Nothing he could do to save them. Danny chose a career dedicated to rescuing others. Despite his own loss, he stepped forward to help evacuate survivors and care for his shattered community. Today, he continues helping rebuild. His story is one that the IFCJ is helping. You can join believers across America in a powerful act of remembrance by going to joinfof.org. That is joinfof.org.
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4: It's now 70 degrees out, 2:30. Good afternoon. I'm Liz Warner. Major tech companies today testifying at a New York City Council hearing about the regulation, the power, and the potential dangers of AI. A 71-year-old man has died after being thrown from his bike in Central Park earlier this morning after striking a dog. And the attorney representing the accuser in the alleged Cornell fraternity gang rape case says his client is facing threats amid growing pressure to drop her lawsuit. 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I'm Liz Warner, 710 WOR.
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0: Welcome back in, Clay and Buck. Closing up shop on the Monday edition of the program. Bunch of you want to weigh in. Let's take some calls to finish off today's program. Appreciate all of you that have been hanging out. Let's see here. Chris in Carrollton, Georgia. Chris, fire away.
1: Hi, guys. I'm very excited to talk to you. I was just going to say, if she can say she was under the influence of drugs, that she took of her own free will and therefore not responsible for her poor decisions, why can't the guys say they were under drugs, they took of their own free will, and so they're not responsible for their poor decisions either?
2: Well, that's exactly what we're talking about.
0: Yeah.
2: I mean, Chris, you're going right into the heart of our discussion from a moment ago. I think that there is no legal basis for one accusation and not the other if the set of facts are what we think they are. So it's essentially, you say I raped you, but you know, you actually raped me is what one of these guys is claiming. It's a counterclaim.
0: Yes.
2: So there you go.
0: Matt in Wisconsin has a good question. Matt, fire away.
3: Joe, hey, what's the legal recourse to these guys if false allegations are brought against them, like in a defamatory type way? And Letitia James, I mean, shouldn't she somehow be liable? I mean, she's got no skin in the game. If there is any kind of payout for these guys, if they do file a defamation suit, New York will pay it out. So what does she care?
0: Thank you for the call. Legally, yes, if you accuse somebody of committing a crime, now here I think you could say it is at least within the realm of responsibility of whether or not they committed that crime. And they're certainly at this point public figures based on the amount of coverage that has occurred. The defamation standard is very high for public figures. But
2: provably false and malice, right? You have to hit those two things, meaning, you know, it's definitely not true and you knew it wasn't true and you said it anyway. Letitia James is not reaching that level with this, guys.
0: I think that is correct. Louise in Loveland, Colorado.
4: Hi, guys. I listen to you all the time. A while back, Buck said someone with a VCR could probably get $1,000 for it. And I thought he should buy it because I have Gone with the Wind, which he's never seen, and Fiddler on the Roof, Oklahoma, The Music Man.
0: You still have your VCR. You know who has a ton of VCRs, Buck? Legacy Box. I mean, it's going back into 1985 when you walk in there. And they do this. They go on eBay. I was talking to the guys because they're constantly needing to get new VCRs. They basically buy almost any VCR they see on eBay.
2: Our caller should sell it to the guys at Legacy Box, really.
0: Yeah.
2: You know, they'll put it to good use. I don't know what you could get for it. $1,000, a little rich for my blood, but I'm sure there's a good buyer out there for you somewhere, so go check it out.
0: But you still need to see Gone with the Wind. Al in Mississippi. I can't believe you haven't seen that movie. Al, what you got for us?
5: Yes, sir. My question is, how do you protect young men? If you have a son and someone makes an allegation against them and you're dealing with school administrators and school staff who have no investigative experience or skills, how do you protect your children?
0: Amen.
2: It's a great question.
0: I think it's a fantastic question. And by the way, there's a lot of moms out there and grandmas with boys too who have seen the way this Cornell story plays out. And they've been through some of these investigatory processes on college campuses. Remember, the standard that they have to determine, Buck, is more likely than not. It's not a criminal standard. If you more likely than not committed a sexual assault, you get kicked off a campus. But sometimes you can't even cross-examine the girls who are accusing you. I mean, this is
2: a big total issue. Kangaroo court stuff on the campuses. Everyone has known that for a long time. And it reminds me of why the Kavanaugh thing was one of the ugliest. The attempt to destroy Kavanaugh so that they could protect abortion, which is what the whole thing was about, was one of the ugliest things I've ever seen in American politics. Kamala Harris was directly involved in it at the highest level, publicly trying to tear him down. Other Democrat senators who are still in office. Clay, that guy was manifestly innocent, and anybody with two brain cells to rub together knew it, but they didn't care. And if they could have gotten Kavanaugh on that stuff, even if they just stopped him being a Supreme Court justice, it means they could take anybody out. Someone that can't prove what year they met you, that doesn't know if they met you, where they met you, or how they met you, says 30 years ago you touched them inappropriately at a party in your hometown. Prove that's not true.
0: Which is why the burden of proof in criminal cases is to prove you did do something. You don't have to prove that you didn't. But sometimes on college campuses, they're flipping that, and you have to prove that you didn't do something. It's broken. Appreciate all of you. We'll be back tomorrow. Same bat time, same bat channel.
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16: Hey, it's now 70 degrees out, 3 o'clock. I'm Liz Warner. Another deadly incident this morning involving a bicycle in Central Park. The second in less than 2 weeks.
17: Police say the 71-year-old man was riding his bike uptown on East Drive near East 84th Street around 8:15 in the morning when a golden retriever ran in front of him. The biker, who was reportedly wearing a helmet, flipped over the handlebars, hitting his head on the pavement, suffering serious head trauma. He died at a local hospital. There are parts of Central Park during that time frame that allow for unleashed dogs, but Central Park Conservancy officials note dogs must be leashed on park drives and in the path near where the collision occurred. The dog and its owner remaining on scene, both not hurt. Jennifer Polsoni, WOR News.
16: Mayor Mamdani fielding questions about AI as the city council holds a hearing today with tech executives from Google, Anthropic, OpenAI, and Meta about the potential dangers of the technology. The mayor says he does not use AI on a day-to-day basis, but he says it is typically built into the search engines he uses. He noted the city's one-year pause on using AI in public schools. He also said the most critical AI response must come from the federal government.
13: And I do think that the consistent framing of AI in the context of being in an arms race with China loses sight of the fact that this will have an impact on New Yorkers at every level of their lives, as well as Americans, frankly, and it already is.
16: The White House and the CDC closely monitoring a health scare overseas. A Russian lab worker in an area of Siberia has reportedly died from the plague. No formal confirmation from the Russian authorities, but the WHO and State Department monitoring the situation. We get more from ABC's Lama Hassan.
18: We just don't have the full picture from the Russians at the moment. But we do know that some of Russia's neighbors, they're taking this infection seriously. We know that so far, as a precaution, the three neighboring countries, so that's Kazakhstan, Kyrgyzstan, as well as Uzbekistan, they've all stepped up their border controls. They say that they've put into place preventative measures that include sanitary quarantine control at checkpoints across the border.
16: And former White House Press Secretary Caroline Leavitt has her next job lined up. Fox News announced she'll be joining the network as a contributor. She follows in the footsteps of other former press secretaries like Kayleigh McEnany and Jen Psaki, who moved on to cable news following their time in the position. Leavitt stepped down from the role in August, not long after returning from maternity leave. She begins her new role with Fox News on November 1st. It's now 70 degrees out and 303.
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20: I'm Adrienne Watson with your WOR traffic. New Jersey Transit up to 30 minutes into and out of New York Penn. Earlier Amtrak problems, they are cross-honoring on various systems. If you're traveling on the Northern State Parkway, eastbound by Willis Avenue, an accident being cleared, multi-vehicle crash. Delays go back to Little Neck Parkway. Eastbound Belt at Flatbush, it's a crash. Delays go back before Knapp Street. BQE westbound Metropolitan, it's an accident. Delays back to Roosevelt. Inbound Gowanus past Fort Hamilton Parkway, fully engulfed truck fire. All lanes are subject to closure. Delays are back to the belt. Outbound heavy rubbernecking. 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Next traffic, 3:30 on 710 WOR.
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22: Here's the WOR Weather Channel forecast. Sunshine, 71 this afternoon. Clear skies tonight, 50 for the city, but upper 30s will be found in the burbs. Sunny skies as we look ahead to Tuesday with a high 64. And Wednesday, sunshine's in the forecast, upper 60s. Richard DeWetting of the Weather Channel on 710 WOR.
16: Well, the Yankees back in action tonight at Tropicana Field, hoping for their first win in the ALDS against Tampa Bay. 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Jets dropped their third straight, fell to Chicago, and the Giants beat Arizona at MetLife. 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

0: and we'll end up getting the government we deserve. And you'll say, well, I don't deserve it, Hannity. I'm going out and vote. Well, try to, you know, get your friends, your neighbors, your family, your coworkers, and maybe not everybody's happy with everything that the president's done. That's possible. Maybe everybody's not happy with everything your congressman or congresswoman has done. That's legitimate. I have plenty of criticisms for plenty of Republican congressmen and senators. However, none of them are supporting this insanity. And you don't let these polls impact you at all. By the way, a little Republican infighting. Ted Cruz, I noticed, firing back at J.D. Vance for suggesting he's already gearing up for a 2028 bid, blasting the VP as insecure. Vance, you know, my experience, people engage in political bomb throwing when they're feeling insecure. Do I think Ted Cruz is maybe gearing up? Maybe. I don't know for sure, but I would not be surprised. But we'll see what happens. I noticed that the Secretary of War, Pete Hegseth, has ordered commanders to set aside a day this month for troops to register, request absentee ballots, and to vote. Which, by the way, we should go out of our way to help these military men and women that are serving abroad to vote as much as we can. They're serving our country. They have as much as at stake in this as anybody. Pollster Lee Carter says polls say Democrats could swamp Republicans. She says, as a pollster, I have a question. You know, and she cites the headlines. A blue wave is coming. A blue tsunami is coming. Democrats may want to stop ordering yard signs and start ordering life jackets. I get it, but and she says, yeah, there are plenty of polls that are good for Democrats. But most of these polls, to be very, very blunt, are not people that have ever polled anything involving Donald Trump well, ever, in the last three presidential election cycles. And, you know, if you look at President Trump's approval rating, okay, you could say, like most presidents at this point in their term, they struggle a little bit. I don't think that it doesn't matter. I don't think MAGA voters are going anywhere. I think the question is, will they be motivated enough and understand the moment? This is an inflection point for the country. This, you know, what do you want to hear on election night or the next day or the next or early in the morning when you hear the words Fox News can project? How do you want that sentence to end? Because it could end, you know, one of, I guess, three ways. One is the Democrats have taken control of the House and Senate. It could end with that the Democrats have taken over one House and not the other. The Republicans will maintain control of the Senate, or Republicans have shocked the world. You know, Democrats, by the way, are so desperate. You know, they've now poured over $3 million because the campaign of this guy, Troy Jackson, is just disintegrating. Notice Abdul El Sayed is on with Martha McCallum. We'll have Martha on tonight. And this guy's just slick is what I see. Just slick. You can't justify who El Sayed is. I'm going to get into this later today. I'll tell you more about it tonight on the show. But, you know, I think some races are going to be hard to win. I think Steve Hilton has an uphill fight in California because so many people have left California. I'm beginning to wonder if, you know, some of the people in a state like Texas aren't influenced by the fact that so many Californians have packed up and they've gone to Texas. Remember, we were chronicling for a long time the cost of a U-Haul. If you take it to California to Texas, you know, the average price at the time we were doing the story was about $2,500 one way to Texas. But if you took a U-Haul from Texas to California, you were basically doing U-Haul a favor. And you can get it for like $300 or $400 in the other direction because so many people were only coming one way. And so it's better that U-Haul gets some money for the drive back. And that's why it was so cheap. Pretty amazing. Now you got this radical left and, you know, they're all now trying to change. You got Telefrico. You know, this guy can't make up his mind. He's been trying to run away from six genders and God is non-binary and biological men playing women's sports. There's a New York Post article that Telefrico held a New York City fundraiser hosted by leaders of a group that supports gender surgery and transition drugs for minors. I'm reading directly from the New York Post, weeks after insisting that he opposes these controversial practices. Anyway, September 8th, Fox News interview, the Democratic state legislator facing Republican Texas attorney Ken Paxton in this important race in Texas. And the 37-year-old claimed he's been consistent on the issue, even though we have played him on both sides of the issues. Then he goes to this fundraiser in later September. This was, what was the date of this? The date was September 29th. I mean, just last week. And the reception's hosts included Morgan Cox. I don't know who the hell that is, who sits on the HRC board of directors. That's the name of this group. And anyway, and another guy who serves as their foundation board of directors and former U.S. ambassador to Spain, who sits on both these boards. Anyway, they are the nation's largest LGBTQ political lobbying group. And in a guide published by their foundation, the organization notes that puberty blocking drugs can be given to adolescents and that some trans youth may benefit from gender affirming surgery, which is rarely an option under the age of 17. This is insane. I mean, if you can't buy a beer at 17, you ought not be able to do this operation at 17. It's really that simple. It's not that difficult, not that hard. But this is now what we're living through. Look, the Democrats cannot be honest and run any longer on the DSA platform. And the reason is the polling is not showing that it's doing well. All right. So where did they get their marching orders from? That's where they got them from, AOC. What did AOC tell them? That, no, that's woke 1.0 crazy. I didn't believe what I was saying. Now, if you believe that, then you're believing the big lie. You know, she was telling the truth in the beginning. You know, Bernie Sanders, oh, nobody wants to defund the police. It's right on the DSA website. He knows it's on the website. At some point, it's going to be scrubbed from that website. It's only a matter of when. I thought it probably would have happened by now. So, okay, then you see all these candidates from Abdul El Sayed. Oh, Hassan Piker is some, what does he call him, Linda? Some podcaster, some blogger. What is he? What Jason said?
1: Some streamer from California.
0: The streamer from California.
1: Let's stop talking about streamer, this guy.
0: The streamer from California was invited on the campaign trail by Abdul El Sayed himself, according to Hassan Piker. Now, either you believe that or you don't believe that. I mean, it's just, and then Telerico is trying to say he doesn't believe in six genders anyway. I guess my math was wrong. You know, but he makes all of these decisions on biblical grounds. Well, the Bible says God created man and woman. It doesn't talk anything about six genders or that God has done binary. Okay, well, excuse me. It does say in the Bible, although he says he's a Christian that hates Christians on top of every other weird position he has. You know, look, people in Texas, you better wake up because Democrats are pouring hundreds of millions of dollars to fill the airwaves with garbage in Texas, just like they're trying to help El Sayed, and just like they're trying to help every other radical in the country. All right, I don't know where the time flies by. 800-941-SEAN if you want to be a part of the program. All right, you're not going to believe this. Let's say if your phone rings and it's your bank, or you think it's your bank, they know your name, your address, the last four digits of your Social Security number. And you think, oh, well, it must be my bank. They have all that information. If you think that, you're making a big mistake. Chances are it's not your bank. Chances are it's a scammer that bought your information probably for about $2 from a data broker or one of these people search sites. 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
20: It's now 70 degrees, 4 o'clock. Good afternoon. I'm Liz Warner. A cyclist was killed earlier today in Central Park. A 71-year-old man riding near East 84th Street when he collided with a golden retriever who was running off leash. The man was thrown from the bike. He died. This is the second deadly incident involving a bicycle in the same part of the park in less than 2 weeks. And a former Anthropic AI researcher out with a dire warning today for New Yorkers.
21: While testifying at a New York City Council hearing, Jacob Coxon says AI could make everyone's life better.
22: But on the current path, I think it is more likely than not that humanity loses control to these AIs, and it could end in human extinction.
21: The former Anthropic AI researcher feels AI companies are being reckless, going too fast to develop superintelligence. He gave one example of AI hacking a company.
22: It reminded everyone that we don't know how to prevent them from developing goals we don't want, and we don't have the safeguards to prevent them from acting on these goals either.
21: I'm Scott Pringle, WOR News.
20: And Governor Hochul has now declared a state of emergency in response to the ongoing measles outbreak.
23: In an executive order issued on Monday, the governor said the state needs to strengthen its efforts in battling the disease. State Senator Gustavo Rivera said the concerning rise in cases is directly tied to misinformation regarding the safety of childhood vaccines, leading to lower vaccination rates. Doctors say it is crucial for everyone to receive the MMR vaccine, with Hochul adding that New Yorkers should also receive their seasonal flu shot. So far this year, there have been 108 confirmed cases in the state, with most of them reported in rural communities. I'm Lizzie Radabali, WOR News.
20: An attorney representing the woman known only as Jane Doe in the alleged Cornell University fraternity gang rape case says his client's facing threats amid growing pressure to drop her lawsuit.
24: Thomas Jufra tells CNN's State of the Union that people are trying to figure out his client's identity and have targeted three women who were falsely identified to be her. The allegations have led to severe scrutiny surrounding how Cornell and local law enforcement handled the initial investigation.
25: You had a complaining witness. You had evidence of a crime, and they didn't follow up on it.
24: The woman, identified as Jane Doe in legal documents, filed a lawsuit last month against seven Chi Phi members for the alleged sexual assault that happened back in 2024. Natalie Migliori, WOR News.
20: And sources are now telling ABC News that the man accused of attacking a fellow pilot last week on a Fly Dubai flight to Tel Aviv indeed planned to crash the plane into Ben Gurion Airport. We get more from Tom Sufi Burridge in Israel.
1: Two sources telling ABC News the alleged attacker on the Fly Dubai flight to Israel intended to crash the plane into Tel Aviv before passengers rushed the cockpit. The suspect, 29-year-old Hamam Al-Khamani, an Omani national, senior intelligence officials say he was previously suspended from flying after being identified as a security risk.
20: It's 70 degrees out and 403.
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4: I'm Adrienne Watson with your WOR traffic. Inbound Holland Tunnel has a stall. It's about a 20-minute delay from the Pulaski Skyway. Outbound side, about 20. Lincoln Tunnel, 10 to 15 both ways. Few minutes in, George Washington Bridge. Cross Bronx, heavy to 3rd Avenue. Westbound Cross Bronx is Castle Hill on out. Southbound Moshaloo Parkway, crash before the Deegan. Delays backed up to the Henry Hudson Parkway. Inbound Gowanus before Fort Hamilton Parkway. One lane reopened from that extensive truck fire. Delays back across the Verrazano Bridge. Outbound rubbernecking from the Brooklyn Bridge. In Union County, Garden State Parkway southbound crash being cleared in Kenilworth. 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
6: Here's your WOR Weather Channel forecast. Nice fall weather ahead the rest of the week. It does warm up to the 70s by the end of the week after a bit of a cool down. Mainly clear tonight, a low near 50. Lots of sunshine, 64 for the high Tuesday. Sunny Wednesday, highs upper 60s, lows around 50. And a sunny Thursday, lows mid-50s, high 74. I'm meteorologist Mark Thibodeau from the Weather Channel on 710 WOR.
20: Well, the Yankees hoping for their first win in the ALDS against Tampa Bay after they fell to the Rays on Saturday. 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

0: finishing 30 years of Fox. Can you believe I've been on Fox for 30 years? It feels like 30 minutes. It's gone by so fast.
1: It's awesome. It's absolutely awesome. I want to talk about Mr. El Sayed today. And
0: Yes, sir.
1: I live in the Detroit area, and you know, all due respect to your pollsters, they are completely wrong of what's going on in this state. What everyone around the country doesn't understand is the Arab community in Michigan is not new. So a lot of the communities around the country are more of like they've never been exposed to it. We've had an Arab community for 50 years here, right? Dearborn, you know, is the hub of the Arab community.
0: Yeah, my understanding, it's about 2% of the population. Am I wrong on that?
1: I believe that you're right, and it's concentrated in a couple different areas in Wayne County. And you know what I wanted to talk about was in Wayne County, in Michigan. In order to win a general election in Michigan, you have to win Wayne County. It's Detroit. You have to win Detroit.
0: Wayne County is Detroit. That's correct. Even though Detroit lost at one point half their population. By the way, just as long as we're talking about it, remember Abdul El Sayed wouldn't comment on Ali, the Supreme Leader Khamenei's death, because a lot of people in Dearborn are sad. I'm like, if they're sad, they're supporting the number one state sponsor of terror responsible for killing untold thousands of Americans. Okay, sure, sounds great.
1: It's terrible. Plus, he had almost a no comment on the terrorist attack on the Jewish center that was in the suburbs of Detroit. You know, a couple of months ago, the guy that tried to drive in the door and, you know, kill a bunch of children, right? He didn't really have anything negative to say about that either. You know, he kind of just avoided the question when somebody asked him about it. The problem that's going on in Michigan for Mr. El Sayed is the fact that the Arab community and the black community do not get along here. Not even close, right? It's not a matter of, you know, is he going to be able to get enough votes? I don't think he's going to be able to get enough votes because you look at Wayne County, he lost the primary in Wayne County where Dearborn was at by 7 points. You know, the black community is not.
0: I don't see Haley Stevens voters being enthusiastic about Abdul El Sayed. I just don't.
1: Not at all. And like I said, Sean, the black community here in Michigan is not a big fan of the Arab community. Plus, we have a situation going on right now that's probably not really getting in the national news, where a black woman was kind of assaulted and robbed during broad daylight by a large group of Arab men, right? And they hurled a bunch of racial insults at her and stole her stuff. She was in a car accident, and you know, this group kind of descended on her in the middle of the day in one of the border areas of Detroit and Dearborn. And now the black community and the Arab community are at this high tension level because there's protesting going on. You know, these groups are showing up in Dearborn, the Dearborn communities and the Dearborn neighborhoods, you know, and these guys are showing up armed, you know, wearing bulletproof vests, but it's not getting any national play because.
0: Well, if anyone gets any videos of this and you want to send it to me, I will give it national play. How's that?
1: Oh, I will definitely.
0: Remember, Linda, correct me if I'm wrong. Remember that happened 1 year and you had Black Panthers showing up at the polling place, I believe in Pennsylvania. I think it was in Philly.
2: It was
0: Philly,
2: in Philly. Oh, yeah. Oh. They were out and they were loud and they had weapons.
0: Oh, yeah. That was a big deal. If anyone gets any videos of any shenanigans anywhere, any place, please send it to us. We'll take a look at it. Okay.
1: Yeah. There's definitely a couple of YouTube videos out there on it, Sean. So I will, I'll shoot you the links over. But, you know.
0: But just remember everyone's got to be careful. I've got to be so careful these days because AI can generate anything.
1: Oh, absolutely.
0: I mean, the vetting process that I have to go through on videos, Linda, I mean, the stuff that we have to vet these days, the things that we took for granted for decades, now I have to ask, is this real or is this artificial intelligence? You don't always know.
1: Yeah, absolutely. Absolutely. So I think that the national polling is skewed way off. I don't believe that the polling is, they're not polling down in Detroit.
0: Polling has been look at the polling in with Haley Stevens. She was supposed to lose by 20 points. She barely lost by a point. Aaron, I'm going to roll, though, man. Appreciate it. Thanks for the heads up. All right, quick break. Right back. More of your calls coming up. Toll free. It's 800-941-SHAWN this Monday if you want to be a part of the program.
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5: Good day, everyone. I'm Ron Antana. On Wall Street, stocks finished higher with the NASDAQ once again leading the way, even with higher interest rates. But there was a benefit in respect to lower oil prices. That seemed to help out just a bit. The market in kind of a quiet period with respect to earnings and economic data, so managed to move forward today, extending Friday's advance. The Dow gained 90 points to 51,267, S&P up 51 to 77.73, and the NASDAQ surged 286 points, more than a percent, to 27,477. On the day. Now, yields, in the absence of any new economic data, rose to 5.31% after last week's soft inflation reports and employment report as well. The dollar firmed. Oil fell $1.78, breaking below $90 a barrel, while Brent crude in London held at $100. So it was a positive day for the market. Looking for other clues, really, in the AI space, watching the geopolitical arena as well. The price of oil, whether or not it stays down, is an open question. But we saw some positive movement in the stock market, even with mixed oil and interest rate factors playing in. I'm Ron Antana for New York 710 WOR.
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9: Not so long ago, people were spending a lot of money on buying CDs and physical media. We got this new thing. That was Napster. There were 27 billion transfers per month, song transfers.
8: Everything was completely upended, and Apple came along in 2003 and brought massive stability to this huge sea change. At the same time, roughly, an alternative model was developing, and that was just streaming.
9: The first legit on-demand streaming service was Rhapsody in 2001. Pandora came along in 2005. Spotify comes along. They changed the game. Pandora was still trying to be kind of like radio in a way. 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But these royalties, Tidal pays the most at 1.3 cents. Apple's 0.7, YouTube Music 0.7. Spotify pays 0.4 cents per stream, same as Amazon, and then Pandora's down to 0.1. 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
9: What's the doomsday clock, Josh?
8: So the doomsday clock is a metaphorical clock that is overseen by the Bulletin of Atomic Scientists. It's a graphic representation of how close humanity is to self-inflicted disaster.
9: They moved the second hand on the clock forward to 89 seconds to midnight, which means it's the closest that clock has ever been to midnight since they started.
8: In 1947, when the U.S. and Russia were starting the Cold War, it was 7 minutes to midnight. 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The furthest away it was from midnight was 1991, after the Soviet Union dissolved. It was all the way back from 17 minutes to midnight.
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0: On this Monday, let's get back to our busy phones. It's toll-free 800-941-SEAN. Dave is in Virginia. Dave, how are you? Glad you called. Happy Monday, if there is such a thing.
10: Same to you, Mr. Hannity. Thank you for taking my call. May I call you Sean?
0: Yeah, of course. What's going on?
10: So I've been thinking about sacrifice, okay? Sacrifice. And in the past, some of our leaders during times of crisis and preventing a rogue state from getting a nuclear weapon is certainly, to me, a time of crisis. I ask myself, what would we be willing to sacrifice if we knew that there was going to be an attack either on the United States or our allies? What would we be willing to sacrifice to prevent that? And I'm curious as to what we would.
0: Well, I think what you're referring to, I may be guessing, if I am, tell me I'm wrong, is, you know, not having a nuclear armed Iran. I don't think the president had a choice. And, you know, did we sacrifice a period with higher gas prices? Yeah. But the overall economy is, if you look at demographically, especially minorities, we have the lowest poverty rate in history, the largest median income ever in history. We have GDP projected growth. Well, it just was revised upward for the second quarter. We expect third quarter GDP to go up to as high as 5%+, according to the Atlanta Fed. The economy is moving. Manufacturing is coming back. It's making it into the economic bloodstream. But I think Matt Towery was right. Is there's an untold story here that we got to tell? We'll give you the last word.
10: So, If I had the president's ear, I would ask him to ask the oil companies to make the sacrifice, particularly in this last quarter, to reduce prices, to have them ask them to sacrifice. And, you know, I don't know how many people like oil companies, but they could be real heroes if they in this last quarter, particularly. Because I don't think they're going to like it if what I consider to be anarchists take control. So that's it for me.
0: All right, Dave. I think it's a good admonition. And Donald Trump's not gotten the credit for controlling the borders, the largest tax cut. Yeah. And defanging, you know, the number one state sponsor of terror and taking and removing that threat for the entire world. It's frustrating. 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And don't forget to, and you're going to sleep better than you ever have. It makes a difference. It really does. Sleep makes such a big difference. Health, wellness, fitness, nutrition, longevity. Anyway, quick break. We'll come right back. More on the other side as we continue. On October 7, 2023, Israeli firefighter Danny faced a nightmare no parent should ever have to endure. As terrorists attacked his community, he and his wife sheltered in their safe room. Only yards away, his daughter and son-in-law, they were trapped inside their home as it burned down. during these horrific attacks that day. There was nothing that he could do to save them. Nothing. In the midst of this unimaginable grief, Danny stepped forward to help evacuate survivors and care for this shattered community. And today he continues helping rebuilding. His story does remind us, behind every headline is a family. This is why thousands of churches all across America are joining the Flags for Fellowship movement started by the International Fellowship of Christians and Jews. And each flag planted as part of this powerful movement is honoring a life that was lost. Learn how you, your church, your community can help make a difference. Go to their website, joinfof.org. 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
21: It is now 67 degrees, 5 o'clock. Good afternoon. I'm Liz Warner. Governor Hochul declaring a state of emergency in response to an ongoing measles outbreak. She says the state needs to strengthen its efforts in battling the disease. So far this year, there have been 108 confirmed cases in New York State, most of them reported in rural communities. And police still looking for the driver in a fatal chain reaction crash in Brooklyn.
22: One person was killed, two others were injured in a crash on Ocean Parkway in Gravesend shortly after midnight on Monday morning. The two vehicles that were hit were TLC cars. Both directions of the parkway were shut down during the morning commute. Law enforcement sources claim the driver who triggered the crash removed the license plates from the car before fleeing the scene. Cops are now looking for the person who was behind the wheel of an Audi A5 sedan as the investigation continues. I'm Lizzie Radabali, WOR News.
21: A cyclist was killed in Central Park earlier today after being thrown from his bike when he struck a dog. The 71-year-old was riding near 84th Street on the east side of the park when he collided with a golden retriever. Police say neither the dog nor the dog's owner was injured. Russia's public health agency is now monitoring a possible plague outbreak that has claimed the life of at least one victim.
23: Russia says she was a scientist at an anti-plague research institute in Irkutsk. That's in Siberia. She'd originally been diagnosed with pneumonia of unknown causes. Roughly 200 people in Russia are under medical observation due to possible exposure to her and to plague. The White House told Axios it's monitoring reports and related quarantines in Russia. Sarah Lee Kessler, WOR News.
21: More information is now surfacing about the punishments that Cornell University initially handed out to these seven men accused in the sexual assault of a student at a frat house in 2024. We get more from NBC's Maggie Vespa.
24: The New York Times reporting two of the accused men were expelled, two more suspended. One, who had already graduated, was barred from campus, with the last two handed lighter punishments, which the Times says included studying sexual harassment and writing reflection papers.
21: And New York City now investigating two confirmed cases of Legionnaire's disease in Queens. Both patients live at North Shore Towers apartment complex in Little Neck. The city health department says there is no risk to the surrounding community, unlike previous Legionnaire's investigations like the one in the South Bronx and on the Upper East Side. Inspectors are now testing the building's hot water system, not cooling towers. 11 people died in the Upper East Side outbreak over the summer. 2 died in the September outbreak in the Bronx, which was declared over 1 week ago. 67 degrees, it's now 503.
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1: I'm Adrienne Watson with your WOR traffic, and it's the same story about Gowanus shut before the Belt merge, clean up a truck fire, delays back onto the Staten Island Expressway, basically past Clove Road, and westbound Belt delays begin at Flatbush Avenue, and they end at the Verrazano Bridge. Outbound rubbernecking on the BQE is now from Northern Boulevard all the way on down. Of course, this is affecting the outbound Brooklyn Bridge, which barely is getting anywhere. Southbound side of the Cross Island Parkway still loaded to Jamaica Avenue. The southbound Meadowbrook still loaded with a crash before the Southern State. 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I'm Adrienne Watson. 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
2: Here's your WOR Weather Channel forecast. Nice fall weather ahead the rest of the week. It does warm up to the 70s by the end of the week after a bit of a cool down. Mainly clear tonight, a low near 50. Lots of sunshine, 64 for the high Tuesday. Sunny Wednesday, highs upper 60s, lows around 50. And a sunny Thursday, lows mid-50s, high 74. I'm meteorologist Mark Thibodeau from the Weather Channel on 710 WOR.
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0: 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Janice, in my free state of Florida. Janice, how are you? Glad you called.
1: Hey, Sean, how are you?
0: I'm good. What's going on?
1: Yes, I am in the free state of Florida. I left California 4 years ago. Couldn't take it no more. So my beautiful house, and I moved to Florida for common sense. I try to inform people as much as I possibly can. This is not time for emotional voting. It is time for you to take a stand and do not sell out our country. You want to spite your nose or cut your nose to spite your face because you have an issue with the Iran. I don't call it a war. I call it a butt kicking and a wake up call for Iran. And at the end of the day, it should have been done a long time ago. I stand with my president 1000%. I am an African American woman who has voted for Trump all three times, and I wish I could vote for him again.
0: Well, in a way you can, because his agenda, if Democrats get control of either the House or Senate, or God forbid both houses, it is going to stop a large part of his agenda. He'll fight them. He'll fight hard. We'll fight with him. We're not, you know, I'm not saying that if I lose elections like Democrats, oh, I'm leaving the country. No, I'm going to stand my ground and I'm going to fight. But it'll be much, much harder, and progress will stop. And it'll be never-ending investigations, and it'll be the strongest push towards communism, socialism, statism, whatever ism you want to put a name on it, it's going to happen. And we can prevent it. You still have time. This election is in 29 days. What do you want to hear when the words Fox News projects comes out of Brett or Martha's mouth? 800-941-SHAWN if you want to be a part of the program. Look, I want to talk directly to hardworking business owners listening right now, or, you know, anybody that has a problem with the IRS. You get that scary letter. It causes anxiety. It's from the IRS. Uh-oh. You know, you took risk. You're working hard. You're creating jobs. 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
3: 69 degrees, 530. I'm Liz Warner. Major tech companies testified today at a city council hearing about the regulation, the power, and the potential dangers of AI. A 71-year-old man has died after he was thrown from his bike in Central Park this morning after he collided with a dog. And the White House said today it is monitoring reports of a possible plague breach at a Russian research facility. After a laboratory worker died, hundreds are said to be in quarantine. News is sponsored by the 47 Morning Update podcast. Are you listening to the number one Trump podcast in America? It's the 47 Morning Update. The biggest stories, the latest from President Trump, and the news you need to start your day. 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Your next news at 6 o'clock. 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I'm Liz Warner, 710 WOR.
4: I'm Adrian Watson with your WOR traffic. Garden State Parkway delays northbound from Route 78 in Union to Route 280. Westbound Route 3 loaded from the eastern spur of the turnpike out by Route 21 with a crash as well. Lincoln Tunnel still about a half an hour out from your southbound approaches, a half an hour in. Holland Tunnel, half an hour out, 25 minutes in from the Pulaski Skyway. The outbound Brooklyn Bridge is still loaded, and the inbound Gowanus is still shut before the belt merge with a truck fire. Huge delays back to the Staten Island Expressway, almost to Toad Hill Road. It is just awful. Westbound rubbernecking from Northern Boulevard. The belt's a mess westbound from Knapp Street. 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I'm Adrian Watson. Next traffic, 6 o'clock on 710 WOR.
3: Sunny skies tomorrow. The high 65 degrees. Wednesday, 71 degrees. Sunny skies again. Wall Street closed higher at the close today. The Dow gained 90 points. The S&P rose 51 points, and the NASDAQ climbed 286 points. 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
7: Or our in-depth analysis of how incredible mangoes are.
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1: It's now 67 degrees out, 6 o'clock at evening. I'm Liz Warner. Another deadly incident this morning involving a bike in Central Park. This is the second time in less than 2 weeks.
2: Police say the 71-year-old man was riding his bike uptown on East Drive near East 84th Street around 8:15 in the morning when a golden retriever ran in front of him. The biker, who was reportedly wearing a helmet, flipped over the handlebars, hitting his head on the pavement, suffering serious head trauma. He died at a local hospital. There are parts of Central Park during that time frame that allow for unleashed dogs, but Central Park Conservancy officials note dogs must be leashed on park drives and in the path near where the collision occurred. The dog and its owner remaining on scene, both not hurt. Jennifer Polsoni, WOR News.
1: Well, the city council held a hearing today with tech executives from Google, Anthropic, OpenAI, and Meta about the potential dangers of the technology. Mayor Mamdani took questions, and he says the most critical AI response must come from the federal government.
3: And I do think that the consistent framing of AI in the context of being in an arms race with China loses sight of the fact that this will have an impact on New Yorkers at every level of their lives, as well as Americans, frankly, and it already is.
1: And new polls are out on what actually makes a New Yorker a New Yorker.
4: So you say your wardrobe is mostly black, you avoid Times Square like the plague, and you're on a first-name basis with the bodega owner around the corner. Believe it or not, that may not make you a real New Yorker. There are a few online polls lately that are getting a lot of buzz. They ask you things like which borough is the largest, and if you can think of one subway line that doesn't go express, the answers: Queens by land area and Brooklyn by population, and the one train is local only. And if you say the sight of a rat skeeves you, you definitely won't pass that test. Daria Albinger, WOR News.
1: It's now 67 degrees out. Your WOR News time is 6:02.
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6: I'm Adrian Watson with your WOR traffic. Springbrook Parkway, South Bend at the Bronx River. It's a crash. The Spring is backed up. The Bronx River is backed up. And the westbound Cross County Parkway is backed up as well through the area. Inbound Gowanus is still shut before the belt merge with a truck fire. Delays backed onto the Staten Island Expressway. It's just awful all the way to Woolley Avenue. And your westbound rubbernecking is on the BQE from Queens Boulevard. In New Jersey, eastbound Route 78, local and express lanes awful getting to the Garden State Parkway. Crash reported in the local lanes. 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Listen to the Rogue Recap with Linda McLaughlin anywhere you get your podcasts. I'm Adrian Watson. 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
10: your WOR Weather Channel forecast. Nice fall weather ahead the rest of the week. It does warm up to the 70s by the end of the week after a bit of a cool down. Mainly clear tonight, a low near 50. Lots of sunshine, 64 for the high Tuesday. Sunny Wednesday, highs upper 60s, lows around 50. And a sunny Thursday, lows mid-50s, high 74. I'm meteorologist Mark Thibodeau from the Weather Channel on 710 WOR.
1: Well, the Yankees are hoping for their first win in the ALDS against Tampa Bay tonight. It's game two after they lost to the Rays on Saturday. The Jets dropped their third straight game. They fell to Chicago, and the Giants beat Arizona at MetLife. 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Wall Street closed higher to start the week. The Dow gained 90, the S&P rose 51, and the Nasdaq climbed 286 points. Next news, 6:30. 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
3: It's now 65 degrees out, 7 o'clock. Good evening. I'm Liz Warner, a former Anthropic AI researcher, out with a dire warning today for New Yorkers.
4: While testifying at a New York City Council hearing, Jacob Coxon says AI could make everyone's life better.
5: But on the current path, I think it is more likely than not that humanity loses control to these AIs, and it could end in human extinction.
4: The former Anthropic AI researcher feels AI companies are being reckless, going too fast to develop superintelligence. He gave one example of AI hacking a company.
5: It reminded everyone that we don't know how to prevent them from developing goals we don't want, and we don't have the safeguards to prevent them from acting on these goals either.
4: I'm Scott Pringle, WOR News.
3: Protests continue up at Cornell University over the school's handling of a sexual assault case that is grabbing national headlines.
6: Students say there needs to be changes around how the school deals with rape allegations.
7: So there needs to be easier ways for students to actually be able to report from the event. I think it's really hard. A lot of students don't know where to go if they need help.
6: It comes after a Jane Doe filed a civil lawsuit related to an alleged incident in 2024 at the Ivy League's Chi Phi fraternity. On Monday morning, several graffiti messages were discovered on campus buildings with one reading, "At Cornell, rapists are protected, protesters are expelled." Organizers say they have a full week of protests planned as school officials discourage any violence or property damage. I'm Lizzie Radabali, WOR News.
3: And a cyclist was killed earlier today in Central Park after being thrown from his bike when he struck a dog. The 71-year-old was riding near 84th Street on the east side of the park when he collided with a golden retriever. Police say the dog, who was not injured, and his owner remained at the scene. President Trump says the U.S. will offer to help Russia after reports that a researcher studying plague died following a lab accident. Russia's Infectious Disease Agency yesterday gave few details, saying only that the researcher was diagnosed with pneumonia of an unknown cause. Speaking to reporters today, the president offered help.
8: Well, we're looking at it very strongly. We just heard about it, and they call it pneumonia. And pneumonia, you know, years ago you could treat pneumonia easier. The microbes and the germs have gotten stronger disproportionately, but we'll help them.
3: It's now 67 degrees out, and your WOR news time is now 7:02.
9: I'm Adrienne Watson with your WOR traffic. Status quo inbound Gowanus before the belt merge. Two lanes still blocked with that truck fire. Delays back on the Staten Island Expressway to Woolley Avenue. At least that's a slight improvement. You're moving a little bit through the area. And then BQE heavy both ways in the area of the Brooklyn Bridge. Northbound side of the Deegan, pockets of delays from 3rd Avenue past the Cross Bronx with an accident being cleared. Lincoln Tunnel about 20 minutes in, a few minutes out. Holland Tunnel outbound side 30 minutes. And as you approach the Pulaski Skyway outbound, there's still a crash. And eastbound North Bay Extension still has a crash. In Union, New Jersey, eastbound 78 local lanes jammed to the Garden State Parkway. 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
3: The Yankees hoping their first win in the ALDS against Tampa Bay for Game 2 tonight after they lost to the Rays Saturday. The Jets dropped their third straight game to the Bears, and the Giants beat Arizona at MetLife. Wall Street closing higher to start the week. Stocks rose, led by a rally in tech shares. The NASDAQ hit a new record despite rising treasury yields. The Dow gained 90, the S&P rose 51, and the NASDAQ up 286 points. It's 7:05, your next news 7:30. 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